0: again, everybody, and welcome to Mariners Baseball from inside Daikin Park here in downtown Houston, Texas. It's the Mariners against the Astros getting ready for Game 3 of this four-game series. Hi again, everybody. I'm Rick Riz along with Gary Hill Jr., Shannon Dreyer, and the Bone, Jay Buhner, joining us for the first two innings on the radio side. The Mariners with another win over Houston. Last night they won big by a score of 10-2. The big story, the slump is over. Cal Raleigh 0 for 38, put that aside with a line drive single in the right center field. I love the reaction of his teammates in the dugout. So that's over. Cal with two hits. He had another one after the big base hit last night. The other great story tonight, Bryce Miller getting his first start. He's making his 2026 debut coming off the IL. He had the strained oblique. Good to see the kid from New Braunfels, Texas, which is about 3 hours away. I'm sure he's got family and friends here tonight. But Bryce Miller getting his first start of the 2026 season. Lance McCullers will be on the mound. McCullers is 2-3 on the season with a high ERA, 7.41, getting ready for his eighth start of the year. It's the Mariners and the Astros. The Mariners trying to make it 10 in a row against the Astros going back to last season. We'll be back and have a look at tonight's starting lineups right after this timeout.
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8: J.P. Crawford with a walk-up, two-run home run.
6: Batting second, the center fielder.
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8: Bases clearing, three-run double by Josh Naylor.
6: Batting cleanup, the catcher.
11: Big jumper, Florida State.
8: There it is, number 60, the modern-day Bambino.
6: Batting fifth, in left field.
12: Randy Rosarena, y soy cubano y mexicano.
4: Randy Rosarena, his career-high 24th home run of the season.
6: Batting sixth, the right fielder.
13: Luke Rayleigh, Hinkley, Ohio.
4: Goodbye, baseball.
6: Batting seventh, the DH.
14: Dominic Canzone, Cleveland, Ohio, The Ohio State University.
4: Down Canzone, jumping up and down. He's going to take a tour around the bases.
6: DH, second base.
15: Cole Young, Pittsburgh, Pennsylvania.
4: Cole Young, three-run home run, and the Mariners have the lead.
6: Batting ninth, the third baseman.
16: Leonardo Rivas from Minnesota.

0: taking the ball for the Mariners.
1: Bryce Miller, Texas A&M.
2: Freeze him! Strike 396, burned it in top of the zone. Strikeout number 8 for Bryce Miller, all outs by strikeout here today. Yeah, Bryce Miller back here in Texas. He'll take the ball against the Astros. Dan Wilson just exchanged the lineups. He's had the hot hand for the Mariners as they're looking for the series win against the Astros, trying to get back to 500 as well. We'll come back. We have first pitch and play-by-play coming your way right after this.
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4: Yeah, people were mentioning the ads and coming in, and well, they wanted to interview me. 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
2: 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Well, no mysteries here. Lance McCullers on the mound. Some of the Mariners have seen quite a bit through the years. Rick and Jay, the Mariners, looking for a series win, which is not easy to do in a four-game series on the road, but a chance to do that tonight.
5: Absolutely. After the wins in the opening game of the series a couple of nights ago, 3-1, and then plenty of offense last night, a 10-2 win. And McCullers on the mound has earned run average way up there at 7.41. J.P. Crawford will lead things off. Welcome to Daikin Park, everybody. Here's the lineup, and the first pitch of the game on the way to JP is a fastball high and inside for ball one. Welcome to the booth, the bone, number 19, Jay Buhner. Jay, great to have you back, buddy.
6: Thanks for having me back, Ricky. I love you, buddy.
5: I love you, too. What a win for the Mariners last night. What a night for Cal Raleigh. Next pitch to Crawford is high and inside for ball two. Two balls and no strikes. Other great things happened last night. Randy Arozarena had four hits. He was a triple away from hitting for the cycle. Guys are hitting, swinging the bat. But how wonderful was it to see that streak over? Here's a swing and a high fly ball deep to right field. And this one is going and going and goodbye baseball, upper deck right field. J.P. Crawford with a leadoff home run. He's done that about eight times in his major league career on a 2-0 pitch, just like that. His fifth home run this season. And the Mariners have a 1-0 lead very quickly over the Astros here at the top of the first inning. How about that?
6: That's a little ambush right there, Ricky. You know, last night, in the last couple of nights, he's had a great approach, driving the ball to the left center. And tonight, first pitch, something tells me he was sitting on an inside heater and he back-legged him. Well done.
5: Here's Julio Rodriguez. Fastball swinging a rope into right field, but right at Zach Cole, and Cole makes the catch. But that was a line drive you can hang the laundry on. It was hit so hard. And straight and true right to Cole. Shot off the bat of Julio, and I tell you what, he's stinging everything.
6: He's on everything. He is definitely locked in. And this guy, too, we were talking before we came on the air, these guys are swinging the bat. It's good. It's nice that they get a run on the board early for Bryce, too, with it being kind of his first start of the year. It's like opening day for Bryce.
5: No doubt about it. Yeah, it is. Here's Josh Naylor. He is swinging a hot bat. Pitch on the way, swing and a miss by Josh, and the count is nothing and one. Jay's hit safely in 10 of his last 11 for an average of .333. And in his last 21 games, he's hitting .380. So he's on a nice roll.
6: Stealing bags like he does so well.
5: Next offer, swing and a broken bat looper into shallow right field. That's going to drop in for a base hit.
6: Yes. So Dye's a hero, Rick.
5: Josh Naylor with a single, and the Mariners have a man on with one out, and that'll bring up the man of the hour last night, Cal Raleigh, man alive, an 0-for-38 slump bone, and then he ripped a base in the right field. I've loved his reaction, especially the reaction of the dugout.
7: Oh, amen to that.
5: I'm sure you had your moments, because everybody has their moments.
7: Sorry not to be, but we called it baseball hell when you get in a situation like that, bud.
5: Here's the pitch to Cal, and it's outside for ball one. But now you're going to see this guy take off.
7: Absolutely. Absolutely. That was a big load off his shoulders for sure.
5: Cal Raleigh, batting from the left side, switch hitter. McCullers from the stretch. Naylor lead at first base. The pitch on the way to Cal, and it's high and outside for ball two. Two balls, no strikes.
7: One thing I'm noticing right now, and you can't see it on TV yet, but if at some point if you switch over, look how choked up Cal is on the bat right now.
5: He is.
7: Way choked up. I mean, a whole hand choked up.
5: Trying to be a little bit quicker. Here's the next offer, and that's up and away for ball three. 3-0. You don't see too many sluggers.
7: No. But I love it. He's making an adjustment. He's slowing down. He's spreading out a little bit. He's playing a little pepper. Probably going to his two-strike approach early. Check in early, the first at bat. Have a great first AB and watch it carry over.
5: Now the 3-0, and that's in their first strike, and the count is now 3-1 on Cal. Cal, 7 home runs on the season. Last home run was back on April the 17th in a game against the Twins in Minnesota. Just a matter of time before he hits number 8. Here's the pitch on the way. Swinging a foul back off the catcher, Vasquez. The count is full on Cal. The 3 balls and 2 strikes. After the game on Monday, Logan Gilbert told him, take a shower with your uniform on to wash off the bad mojo.
7: Bad juju.
5: And it worked, because last night he got the hit and another one to break that slump. I want to talk to you about superstitions, because there's a million of them, in baseball. And about you and how you handle things. Here's the pitch. Swinging a ground ball to first, backhanded by Walker. Double clutch. Now the throw to second. And the relay back to first base is still in time to get Cal, and that's going to retire the side. They get Naylor at second, and they double up Cal at first base. A 3-6-3 double play, and that will end the inning. But the Mariners get a run on the leadoff home run by J.P. Crawford. We go to the bottom of the first inning here in Houston. Our Mechanics Bank score, Mariners 1, and the Astros coming up.
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1: 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The Mariners won, and the Astros coming up here in the bottom of the first inning. Great to see 27-year-old right-hander Bryce Miller on the mound tonight, making his first start of the season just off the IL. He had the strained oblique toward the end of spring training. His first pitch of the game is brought to you by Michael's Toyota of Bellevue since 1974. That's Michael's Toyota of Bellevue for the life you live. Great to see him on the mound. Bryce Miller, young man who grew up about 3 hours away in New Braunfels, Texas. Jay Buhner taught me how to say it correctly because Jay lives here in Texas. Jose Altuve will lead things off. So Bryce getting ready for his first pitch of the season, and here she comes. Fastball swinging, a pop-up. Left field toward the line. Long run. Randy Rosarena, he is there, and Randy with those yellow spikes gets there in plenty of time to make the catch. One pitch and one away. Jay, we were talking about superstitions. Cal Raleigh took a shower with his uniform on the day before yesterday, and then last night breaks the slump. Did you have any superstitions?
2: I don't know if I necessarily call it superstitions. Repetition more. One like Wade Boggs, we had to be out before the game exactly at 7. Yeah. You know, whatever, 7:04 to run, or chicken every day, or, you know, don't step on a line, jump over a line. But Junior and I did make a point every time we went out to the outfield to touch second base and touch our gloves together before we broke out. So kind of those things, but not really, to be honest with you.
1: Here's the pitch on the way to Yordan Alvarez. Fastball for a strike.
2: There were some guys like Lenny Dykstra, after, if he didn't get a base hit after every AB, he's getting a new pair of batting gloves, or he's changing his jersey. So there's some guys that really took it to the extreme.
1: Was it Turk Wendell, the pitcher, had to brush his teeth every time he came in or something? Here's the next offer. Swinging a foul out of play on the left field side by Alvarez, and the count is now 0-2.
2: Is that to get the bad taste out of his mouth, or what exactly is it?
1: I don't know, but everybody had,
2: I know, isn't it
1: was
2: weird?
1: Quirky or
2: you
1: something
2: just
1: like
2: never
1: that.
2: Know. Yeah. Just like Kevin Apier, he always had that white towel next to him that had water on it, and he always touched it with his fingers. You remember that?
1: Yeah.
2: I mean, it's just some strange stuff.
1: There's a swing, little tapper along the third base line, over to go get it. Sliding for it is Cal, but no throw to first base. That's going to be a swinging bunt base hit for Yordan Alvarez along the third base line, far enough from home plate where that made it a tough play for Cal, because the third baseman Leo Rivas playing way off the bag for Alvarez. That's a base hit, one on and one away for the Astros.
2: I was just talking earlier before the game started about Yordan, and him and Edgar kind of two peas in a pod, where you don't see him get too many infield hits, and lo and behold,
1: yeah,
2: I'll take bad juju for that, knock on wood. Sorry.
1: Well, he's over at first base. He's not
2: running
1: base.
2: Exactly.
1: He's third in home runs on the year. Here's Isak Paredes. The stretch of the pitch for Miller. Fastball swinging, a line shot foul on the left field side, and the count is 0-1. Bryce Miller making four rehab starts, splitting time between Class A Everett and AAA Tacoma. Four starts, and he had a 1.98 ERA, 13 and two-thirds innings, gave up only three runs with 14 strikeouts. He's ready to go. Good to see him out there. Here's the stretch by Bryce, and the 0-1 pitch is outside for ball one. One ball and one strike. Jay, the last time we saw him on the mound was in the American League Championship Series, and he made two outstanding starts against the Blue Jays.
2: That shows you how special his arm is. They got a lot of them down there. They're very blessed with the staff they have, and it's good to see him. His velo's at 99 right now.
1: Next offer on the way, and it's low and outside with a splitter. And the count is now 2-1 on Paredes. Yeah, he's got the velo. He's got that kind of velocity.
2: He said it's back. So that's good to hear.
1: He's got a full assortment of pitches, and I mean a full assortment. He's got a bunch. Here's the stretch, and the 2-1 pitch of Paredes. Swinging a well-hit ball deep to left field. Randy going back to the warning track to the wall, and he makes the catch right in front of the scoreboard.
2: That's a nice play right there, Ricky. Nice first step, drop step right there.
1: Hard-hit ball, and Randy back in time. It's not a long way, Jay, to the Crawford boxes here in Houston.
3: What are the differences when you play the outfield with a short wall like that?
2: You got to get lots of work out there. You got to count your steps on how many steps you got on the warning track. You usually play, obviously, a lot deeper because anything over your head, you turn around, play it off the scoreboard. But that scoreboard, the biggest thing is you don't know which direction it's going to carom off.

0: And what I mean by that, there's hollow spots in that scoreboard.
1: Here's Christian Walker. He takes a fastball up and in for ball one. It was like playing the monster in Fenway for
0: exactly
1: all those years.
0: Yeah, and same thing. Another one was Baltimore. It's got that wire mesh up on out in the right field, and it could bounce off. There's poles. It could go any direction.
1: And then you had the baggie in Minnesota. Here's the pitch swung on, fouled away behind the plate.
0: Yeah, the baggie, and then the King Dome, and then the opposite is you have the big wall, I mean, out in Fenway that was 390 behind you with that weird little turnaround there. So
1: yeah,
0: basically, you've got to go first day in every ballpark and go walk the outfield and make sure you know exactly where every nook and cranny is.
1: Next off, by the way, a strike on Walker, and the count is now 1-2. Or during batting practice,
0: yeah,
1: get out there and.
0: But I had the best. I had Rusty Koontz that made me into a Gold Glover, and give him full credit. But it was mandatory. Every first day in every city,
1: yeah,
0: we're going to go out. We're going to walk the outfield. We're going to hit balls. We're going to see how it caroms off. Like here, it kind of goes down the line and Olays out. Where's it going to come out in left field, or where's it going to come out in right field if it hugs the wall?
1: Yeah, every park is different. Bryce Miller from the stretch, and the 1-2 on the way to Walker. Swing and a pop-up. This one is out of play off to our right, and the count is still 1-2. And in Kansas City, the corners were curved, and they just hugged the wall.
0: And it was turf at the time when I was playing, so if it gets by you, man, that's trudge usually inside the parker. Like here, down the left field line, it's a big angle. Down the right field line, it's more of a curved angle. So it's two different types of angles.
1: 1-2, bottom of the first, 1-0 Mariners. Bryce Miller fires away. Fastball outside. That had some steam to it. Ball two, though. 2-2 on Walker. Great that you could join us for the play-by-play tonight. Game three of the four-game series. Day baseball tomorrow. We'll see you on the radio at 10 in the morning. Then it's back home to Seattle on Friday night to take on the Padres. Turn and toss over to first base. Alvarez back to the bag. On deck is Zach DiCenzo.
0: I love it. Alvarez is looking at him like, really? You think I'm stealing?
1: Think I'm going anywhere? He has one steal this year.
0: Well, I don't think he's going to get it tonight.
1: No.
0: He was not getting down the line real good. It looked like he had a little tight legs.
1: Josh Naylor playing at the bag. I have a little conversation with the first base umpire, Willie Trainer. Miller looks and has a sign, the stretch. And now the right-hander is 2-2 on the way to Walker. Swinging a ground ball to third. Right there, Leo Rivas. He'll go the short way to Young at second for the force on Alvarez. And that will retire the side. Nice start. Nice first inning on the season for Bryce Miller just off the IL. Way to go, kid. We go to the top half of the second. Our score, the Mariners 1 and the Astros nothing.

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2: Our Mechanics Bank score, Mariners 1, the Astros nothing. We go to the top half of the second here in Houston. Randy Arozarena will lead things off. McCullers fires away a strike on the inside corner, nothing and one. How about Randy Arozarena? Batting 303 on the year, 7th in the American League. He's 3rd in runs scored with 31. Swinging a foul out of play in the first base side. And the count is nothing and 2. He's 6th in stolen bases with 10. And he has a bunch of base hits, 47 base hits. He's having a heck of a first half. Now the look in by McCullers and the veteran right-hander. Into the windup and the 0-2 on the way to Randy. Breaking ball misses outside for ball one. One ball and two strikes. You can see this guy, Jay, just having some fun.
3: He is. He's smiling everywhere. Getting four hits last night certainly helps with that. But he's really using his hands. He's seeing the ball well. He's taking his walks.
2: Next offer. Swinging a hard hit ground ball through the hole. It's short for a base hit. So Randy Arozarena continues his hot hitting. The four-hit night last night, he was a triple away from the cycle. Jay, you know what that's like. You had the first cycle in Mariners history.
3: It's pretty fun.
2: Yeah.
3: We had to have a yard sale out in center field, but it worked.
2: You had that triple, you got there.
3: I did. I got the base still. Junior ran out in the middle of the game, grabbed third base, goes running back in into the dugout, and they had to stop the game and go get another third base.
2: That's awesome. Yep. Here's Luke Rayleigh. The pitch to Luke, and it's outside for ball one. Well, it doesn't happen very often. I've told folks last night, I said, it's hard to get four hits in a game, let alone have a single, a double, a triple.
3: Absolutely.
2: And a home
3: run. And he had a chance to do it last night, like you said earlier.
2: Randy, a lead at first, held on by Walker, draws a throw and jumps back safely to the bag.
3: The one thing Randy's been doing really well is he's being soft on his front side. He's seeing the ball, letting it travel, get a little bit deeper, and he's really working his hands, just using his hands like that towel in the hand and just snapping.
2: I'm glad you brought that up because I talked with Edgar prior to the ball game on his way to the batting cage. Here's the pitch, over for a strike on Rayleigh, and the count is even at 1-1. I said, tell me about Randy. He said he's hitting the ball the other way. He's using the other, the entire field.
3: Absolutely. You could tell by that AB, fouled off some tough pitches away, and he tried to come back in. He just used his hands, stay inside it.
2: Next offer, swing and a miss by Luke, and the count is now one ball and two strikes.
3: But these guys are doing a really good job with their two-strike approach, shortening up a little bit, using the whole field, and they've been great with two outs. A lot of two-out lightning with men in scoring position.
2: Yeah, Randy last night had a home run to left field, doubled down the right field line. Here's the pitch to Luke, low and inside, ball two, two balls and two strikes. And Jay, when you use the entire field, foul line to foul line, you got a chance to have a high average.
3: Absolutely. Like right now, look, the third baseman's all basically playing short. He can let Liddy almost get in the catcher's mitt, and it does him a favor. He's got a base hit all day to the left side.
2: Now the stretch by McCullers and the 2-2 to Rayleigh. Swinging a one-hopper, skips on by a diving Altuve at second into right center field. Down to second goes Randy Arozarena.
3: Ooh.
2: On a solid base hit by Luke Rayleigh. That was loud. And here come the Mariners with runners on it. First and second and nobody out here in the second inning. And they lead 1-0.
3: Another guy that's swinging the bat really well. Seven ribbies. That'll get you locked in a hurry, huh?
2: No doubt about
3: it. Get you squishy up there. Yeah, that was crispy. That was hit so hard, Randy couldn't get to third base. He was thinking about it. Yeah, they had to throw out the anchor right there.
2: Yeah, it got out to Cole, the right fielder, very quickly. That'll bring up Don Canzone, a grand slam last night. Here's a swing and a ground ball. Right side off to his left is Altuve. Only play to first. The throw there is in time to get Canzone, and it moves both runners along. Rayleigh to second and Randy over to third base.
3: I got it. Ricky, that was a really nice play by Altuve. I mean, that ball right at the last second came up, and he was like looking at it like, what did that hit to come up like that?
2: So now the Mariners have two on in scoring position for Cole Young. This kid has been amazing all season long, Jay. McCullers will look back, fires away, swinging a pop-up. Left side of the infield, going out into shallow left field. The shortstop, Shoemaker's right there to make the catch, and there's two outs. Hey friends, tonight's Men of Steel report brought to you by Steel Outdoor Power Equipment. J.P. Crawford with a leadoff home run upper deck in right field to get things started tonight. His fifth home run.

0: 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Rick Riz along with Gary Hill Jr., Shannon Dreyer, and the one and only Jay Buhner. Here's Leo Rivas. Hitting the start at third base, looking for a clutch hit. Stretch and the pitch, over for a strike, nothing and one. Dan Wilson just giving Brendan Donovan a day off. They're being
1: probably
0: real
1: smart.
0: Careful with Donovan.
1: Right. Yeah, I don't blame him. Especially when you're just getting back.
0: Yeah. Leo, switch hitter, batting from the left side. The pitch to him is inside for ball one. One ball and one strike.
1: I love this kid. It's for a super utility. And I mean, last year, talk about getting some big knocks for him. So this would be nice. Continue that two-out lightning right here. Step up, pick up, Cole.
0: Next offer. Swing and a miss. And a changeup, and the count is now 1-2. He had the walk-off home run against the St. Louis Cardinals in the 13th inning late last year. Leo calls time, and he backs away out of the batter's box. Two on and two outs, and the Mariners looking for some more. They had 10 runs last night, Jay, on 11 base hits. They piled up the hits.
1: Nice to see them have a little bit what we call a laugher, you know. That doesn't happen very often when you score 10 runs. Pretty comfortable win.
0: Yeah, next offer. Strike three called on the inside corner. Leo caught looking, and that's going to retire the side. Mariners leave two stranded in scoring position. No runs, two hits, and two men are left on. We go to the bottom half of the second here in Houston. Mechanics Bank score. 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
1: You love your Volvos, don't
0: I
1: you, guys?
0: Sure do.
1: You and Gary both.
0: So does Gary. Here's Zach DiCenzo to lead off the bottom of the second with a swing and a line drive down the left field line. Fair ball in toward the corner. DiCenzo heading for second. Up of the ball is Randy. Gets a throw in. So DiCenzo with a leadoff double. And right away, the Astros have the tie and run aboard. Mariners have a 1-0 lead. Bottom of inning number two. And that'll bring up Braden Shoemake. Shoemake and Bryce Miller getting the start tonight for the Mariners. His first of the year. We're teammates for a year in college at Texas A&M.
1: Gig him.
0: So here is Shoemake. Off to a good start since coming up from the minor leagues. He was with the Yankees organization earlier this year at AAA. Miller ready to stretch, delivers, swinging a foul out of play in the third base side. And the count is nothing and one.
1: Think they got a little side bet on this? I'm going to get you, no, I'll get you. Over a Diet Pepsi or something?

0: maybe.
1: How often did you face a former high school mate or college mate? Here's the stretch and the 0-1. It's up high for ball one, one ball and one strike.
0: One of my buddy's college roommates was Kenny Patterson, who left-handed pitcher out of the pen for a lot of years with the White Sox. Not very many, man. Not very many. You get traded over a few guys in the minor leagues, but not that many.
1: Next offer. Swing and a tap foul behind home plate by Shoemake. And the count is now 1-2.
0: Brad Arnsberg's another one. Was my roommate with the Yankees, and then he went over to Texas and then drilled me and broke my ulna bone.
1: That wasn't very nice.
0: Yeah, I know. It wasn't.
1: He didn't get a Christmas card, did he?
0: No. No, he did not.
1: Good.
0: He did come apologize, but damage is done, Ricky.
1: Didn't have the welt go away.
0: No.
1: 1-2 the count on Shoemake. Bryce Miller looking for his first strikeout of the season. First start of the year. Good to see him out there. Miller looked back at DeCenzo. Here's the pitch. Swinging a foul out of play behind the plate. And the count is still a ball and two strikes.
0: Well, he's got the velo again. First inning, he was 99, 98, 99. He's right there still, 98, 99. Come and get it. Here you go. See what you got. He challenged him.
1: Bryce trying to get Shoemake without advancing the runner to third. Here's the stretch and the pitch. Swing, and that's tapped to right side of home plate, and the count is still 1-2. Sort of like in extra innings when you got the free runner out at second base. You can get out of the inning if you get the first out right away without that runner getting to third base.
0: He's letting that pitch count go all the way down pretty close, too, to make him sit there and wait a little bit, too.
1: Miller looks in, a check of the runner, and again the 1-2 pitch to Shoemake. Swinging has popped up in the left field, shallow. That will keep DeCenzo at second. Randy over toward the line. He's there to make the easy catch. And a big first out for Bryce Miller.
0: See that big pause right there? They got it almost down to 1 second right there. So make him sit. Maybe he's, like, for a hitter, the one thing you try not to do is stare too long, because your brain starts to wonder. So you try to look away a little bit, whereas, and then, well, last second, go right to his release point. So same thing holds true right there with that pitch count. Make him wait, maybe get him out in front a little too quick. What's going on here, Ricky?
2: Something eye drops for Cal.
1: Yeah, something in Cal's eye. And a lot of foul balls and a lot of dirt coming off the barrel of the bat. That is the toughest position.
0: Yeah, you
1: do. Baseball and then sports. I mean, Cal is amazing. What he did last year to catch as many games as he did, all the foul tips, when he was beaten up behind the plate and still hit 60 home runs and drove in 125. Back behind home plate with the clean windshields. Here's the stretch, and now the pitch on the way to Matthews, and it's high and outside for ball one. Matthews batting just 194, four home runs, 13 runs batted in. Mariners lead 1-0 on the leadoff home run by J.P. Crawford. Bryce Miller ready to stretch, and the 1-0 pitch, swing and a miss. And the count evens at one ball and one strike. Bob, when you're not working with us on radio and TV, what are you doing to stay busy here in Texas?
0: I'm taking care of those three grand boys. They're active. All of them playing ball. Well, two of them are playing ball, so.
1: Here's the pitch. Strike on the outside corner. The count is now 1-2 on Matthews.
0: One doing coach pitch, the other one doing T-ball. And they move themselves up the ladder, the next level. I'll probably end up coaching them a little bit. Coached all my kids up through 16s and select, and my daughter in fast pitch select.
1: How much fun is that? Yeah.
0: A blast.
1: Brielle was really good.
0: She was a good little player.
1: Time is called. Miller to the backside of the mound. DeCenzo on its second, representing the tying run of the game. 1-0 Mariners. Game three, the four-game series. Now the stretch and the 1-2 to Matthews. Swinging a foul back, and the count is still at one ball and two strikes.
0: Boy, that had some good life. That's a little late run right there at 98. Good location.
1: It's feeling good.
0: They're keeping a close eye on him, though, aren't they?
1: Yeah, 85 pitches. He's at 25. Here's the pitch. Swung on. Popped up. In behind first base. Josh Naylor. Foul territory. Plenty of room. Josh is there to make the easy catch. So that's out number two. And once again, DeCenzo with the leadoff double.

0: Had to stay right there at second base. And that'll bring up right fielder Zach Cole. Cole hitting 211 with a couple of home runs and five runs batted in. Bryce Miller. If there were butterflies, you know, before your first start, he's in a groove right now.
1: Yeah, I asked him if you're a little nervous, and of course he's going to say yes.
0: Here's the pitch.
1: Because it's my opening day.
0: Yeah. Swinging a foul back by Cole, nothing and one. It's always good on opening day for you to get that first game under your belt.
1: Absolutely. Yep. Yeah, and for him, you know, it's coming a little bit later than anticipated, so.
0: He's happy to be out there. Now the stretch and the 0-1 from Miller on the way to Cole. Swinging a fly ball into left center field. Over is Julio. He is there along with Randy, and Julio will make the catch. They're standing right next to each other. And Bryce Miller pitches around a leadoff double. That's it for the Astros in the bottom of the second. Mr. Buehner, thanks a lot for coming by. We'll see you in the
1: post. All right, buddy. Love you. See you after the W.
0: Love you too, buddy. We go to the top of the third. Our score, the Mariners 1 and the Astros nothing.
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0: Here's the pitch to JP. That's up and away for a ball. One ball, no strikes. Third inning, 1-0 Mariners, your Mechanics Bank score. It was JP providing the run. A leadoff home run in the first. Here's the offer from McCullers. And he sends it over the inside corner for a strike. One ball, one strike. McCullers goes into the motion. Here comes the pitch to JP. Swung on, fouled off, third base side, out of play. McCullers really struggled last time out against the Dodgers. Only 2 2/3 of an inning. 6 earned runs, 3 walks, 4 strikeouts. He threw 3 wild pitches, 2 of them scored runs. He was dealing with a nail issue in that game. Here's the 1-2 inside. And it wasn't exactly clear on how that would go tonight. 2 balls, 2 strikes. McCullers into the wide. Here's the pitch. Breaking ball outside. Full count. 3 balls, 2 strikes. It's been interesting. He's really leaned on his cutter tonight. He's only thrown a couple of four-seam fastballs. Here's the 3-2. Swung on a slash foul. The ones that he has thrown, he's down 3 miles per hour on his four-seam. Everything's kind of down across the board, not as extreme. See if the Mariners can take advantage of that. Here's the 3-2. Swung on, a chopper up the middle. Altuve ranging to his right, gloves it, throws to first to get JP. That's the first out. They do have five hard hit balls so far tonight, but just the one run to show for it so far, as Julio will stand in. He hit one, 103 off the bat. It just happened to be right at the right fielder. Mariners looking for a series win after winning last night 10-2. Pounding out 11 hits in that game. Here's the pitch to Julio. Breaking ball low.
1: I wish the roof was open tonight here in Houston, because one day this kid right here is going to hit a ball on the Crawford Avenue completely out of the ballpark.
0: McCullers into the wide, he delivers. Swung on, smoked into the gap, left center field. Matthews ranging over, he goes to a dive. He doesn't catch it, it goes to the wall. Julio around first, he's to second. He hits second, now will stop. It's a double for Julio. So a couple rockets off the bat of Julio, and he's in scoring position. I gotta be honest, Rick, given the weather the last 2 days, if you don't have the roof open, last 2 days here, I guess we just don't open it here in Houston, because it's been pretty nice out.
1: It's been beautiful.
0: 80 some degrees today, sunny, no rain.
1: Normally it's about 95 degrees, the humidity is about 95, but you know, today was a beautiful day, and I thought for sure maybe it'd be open for a beautiful night, but nope, I got it closed again.
0: So Julio at second, here's Josh Naylor, one out, Mariners up 1-0, the pitch, down low. That was 100 off the bat. So the Mariners are hitting the ball hard. If this trend continues, the Mariners should put up some big runs tonight. It's been a good start in terms of hitting the ball hard. Umpire will brush off home plate. Naylor wearing some bright highlighter shoes to go along with the highlighter kind of green arm sleeve. One ball, no strikes. McCullers set, he deals. He sends it over for a strike. It has been a struggle, too, for McCullers, his last 5 starts. An ERA over 9. 23 innings, 24 earned runs. Here's the 1-1. Swung on a missed. Pulled the string on that. He swings through. One ball, 2 strikes. This will be the 40th pitch for McCullers. You're with us inside the Western Washington Toyota radio booth. Julio stands at second base, takes a walking lead. McCullers from the stretch. Here's the 1-2. Breaking ball, swung on, slapped to left field, but foul. Trying to bring up chalk down the left field line.

0: One ball, two strikes. McCullers from the chest. He delivers. Breaking ball low. Good take by Naylor. The curveball just below the knees. Naylor, navy batting gloves. Mariners wearing their navy tops, gray pants. McCullers leaning in, ball to his side, now straightens up. Two balls, two strikes. Julio dancing at second. Here's the pitch. And it's just outside. Full count, three balls, two strikes. So it looks like we have a challenge. They might have gotten Naylor on this one. Let's see. Yeah. He struck out. So an ABS challenge and a strikeout. Just tickles the corner. That's the second strikeout for McCullers. So now there's two away. The premium matchup presented by Alaska Airlines, the official airline of the Seattle Mariners and your new gateway to the world. Experience a new level of comfort aboard Alaska's new 787 Dreamliner, flying nonstop to top destinations around the globe. And it's how McCullers is going to handle the top on the middle of the Mariners order. Here's Cal. The pitch. Swung on, fouled. Cal bounced into a double play in the first. J.P. Crawford homered. It's given the Mariners a 1-0 lead. Top of the third. Julio at second base, two outs. McCullers set. The pitch. Swung on and missed. Went diving at a breaking ball below the zone. Cal choked up on the bat again as he stands in. No balls, two strikes. Down in the count. Looking for a base hit here to drive in the Mariners' second run. McCullers straightens up. He deals. Way outside, not close. He's still staying away from his four-seam. A couple of cutters to Cal, a changeup as well. The 1-2. Breaking ball outside. Two balls, two strikes. Even count. He's climbing towards 50 pitches already. The 2-2. Swung on and missed. Breaking ball in the dirt. Cal swings through. A third strikeout for McCullers. And the Mariners turned away in the third. We head to the bottom of the inning. Mariners leading. It's 1-0. Your Mechanics Bank score on the Mariners Radio Network.
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0: Mariners a 1-0 lead. We head to the bottom of the third. Christian Vasquez will lead things off for the Astros. Bryce Miller has been very impressive in his season debut. His fastball has shown a ton of life. Miller into the motion. He deals. Swung on. Ground ball two. Hops right to J.P. Crawford. Scoops it up. Throws to first with a sidearm fling. And plenty of time to get the first out. One away. Miller averaging 98. Averaging 98 on his fastball so far. It's kind of not fair to compare it to last year. He was not fully healthy for a lot of the season, but his fastball last season averaged 95 miles per hour. So that's a big jump between last year and this year. Here's Altuve, the pitch. He sends it upstairs for a ball, and he's mostly leaned on his four-seam so far tonight. Seen some splitters as well. He's mixed in a curve and cutter, but it's basically been four-seam and split so far. Here's the 1-0. Swung on, ground ball, chopped foul, just wide of third base. It seemed like Miller, such a rough year last year health-wise, never really saw him fully healthy until the postseason. He had an excellent postseason, especially against the Blue Jays. First time seeing him since then. The 1-1. Swung on, line drive, right field, Rayleigh a couple steps over. He's right there, leans over, makes the catch. Quickly, two away. Let's pause for station identification on the Mariners Radio Network.
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0: Bottom of the third, 1-0 Mariners, two outs. You're with us inside the Western Washington Toyota radio booth. Yordan Alvarez bats. Here comes the pitch. Swung on off the end of the bat, right to J.P. Crawford. A line drive right behind the bag at second. He makes the catch, and the Astros go 1-2-3. Bryce Miller has retired six Astros in a row. Hangs a zero in the third. He has pitched scoreless so far in this game. We go to the fourth, 1-0 Mariners on the Mariners Radio Network.
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4: Randy Batts, here's the pitch to him. A breaking ball inside. He backs out of the way. 1-0 Mariners, top of the fourth inning. McCullers 2 pitches away from 50. Randy singled his first time. What a great trip he's had. Here comes the 1-0. That's too far inside as well. 2 balls, no strikes. Randy is 12 for 20 on this road trip. He has scored 7 runs. Monster game last night. Here's the 2-0. Breaking ball that's over. 2 balls, 1 strike. 4 for 4 last night, a home run, 2 doubles, a stolen base, a hit by pitch. He scored 4 times, he drove in 3. He was busy. The 2-1. Too far inside. 3 balls, 1 strike. Tried the 2-seam there, wasn't close. Rocks and deals on the 3-1. Swung on, hit hard up the middle. It scoots through, another base hit for Randy Arozarena. He's red hot. 2 for 2 in the game so far. 4 for 4 last night, 2 for 2 so far tonight.
3: Man, when you're hot as Randy Arozarena right now, those ground balls always seem to find a hole. The infielders just can't get to them. But when you get into a little slump, it seems like everything you hit is right at somebody. But right now, Randy Arozarena, red hot.
4: That was 1-1 off the bat. The Mariners are hitting the ball hard tonight. If this trend continues, you think the runs will follow. It is 1-0 Mariners, fourth inning. Throw to first base. Randy goes diving back safely. Luke Raley batting. He singled his first time. It feels like it's a matter of time for the Mariners here against McCullers. See how it plays out. Nice lead at first base by Randy. The pitch. He finds the corner. It's a strike. Now, the Mariners have beaten the Astros 9 times in a row dating back to last season. One of the longest winning streaks they've ever had against an opposing team. The 0-1 outside. The longest winning streak they've ever had against an opponent was in 2021-2022. They beat the A's 13 times in a row. Which seems impossible. It's a lot of wins. Here's the 1-1. Outside. They've also had 2 10-game winning streaks. The most fascinating one for me, somehow, the Mariners beat the 85 Kansas City Royals 10 times in a row in that season.
3: The World Series year.
4: That's right. The 2-1. That's a strike. They beat them 10 times in a row, and then the Royals beat them the last 2 times they played. But the team that won the World Series, the Mariners, the 85 Mariners, which they weren't great.
3: No.
4: But they beat the World Series champion 10 times in a row.
3: Had a bunch of young guys on that team.
4: The 2-2. Swung on, foul back. Mariners also beat Baltimore in 2000-2001 10 times in a row. So this is pretty rare territory. The Mariners beat the Astros tonight, who would beat 10 times in a row.
3: Yeah, and over the last 3 years, the Mariners are 31-14 against Houston.
4: They really turned the season series around. The 2-2, Randy takes off. The pitch is a ball to throw. What, it hit Raley? Randy has second base. The throw deflected off something and went wide of first base. It was picked up by Christian Walker.
3: Batter has a chance to stay right there in the batter's box. It's up to the catcher to

0: clear, step away, and make a throw down to second base. But yeah, that ball's
1: squirted. Wait, that didn't hit Raley at all. That was his throw.
0: Wow.
1: His throw was wide of first base.
0: Lost the grip on it.
1: Here comes the 3-2. Swung on, foul back. I mean, I think I'm pretty safe assuming it was a deflection given that the ball went wide of first base in foul territory. I assumed it hit Raley just because, well, you never see that, but it didn't hit Luke at all. So Randy has his 11th steal of the year. He's at second base, no outs. So we pitch number 60 for McCullers. Here's the 3-2. Swung on and missed. Four strikeout for McCullers. One away. Hey, cheers to 50 seasons. You can enter now to win a chance to attend Seattle Mariners 50 season celebration night thanks to Corona. 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Here's Dom. Had the slam last night. The pitch is up and away. One ball, no strikes. Mariners a 1-0 lead. You're with us inside the Western Washington Toyota radio booth. They want more. Here's the pitch. Outside. Bullpen in a better situation in this one. You would think with Bizzardo the night off that he would be available tonight. Still not easy to navigate with Ferrer still gone. And, of course, no Spire, no Brash. But certainly having Bizzardo available helps. The 2-0. That's below the knees. Three balls, no strikes.
0: No, Gary, you're right. It was great to see Alex Hoppe go two scoreless innings toward the end of that game. And Domingo Gonzalez making his major league debut with a scoreless bottom of the ninth inning. Worked himself out of a jam.
1: Yeah, the 8-run lead helped. The 3-0. Inside ball four. Now the Mariners have runners at first and second with one out. Vasquez will make a slow stroll out to talk to McCullers. 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Mariners have seen McCullers so many times. 22 starts against the Mariners. If you look at active pitchers, it's the third most for any active pitcher. Verlander has the most, and then Martin Perez.
0: And he's pitched well against us. 10-3 with a 3.30 ERA.
1: Although, that has started to change at least the last couple of years, as Cole Young will bat. Here's the pitch. Inside. You know, he did a lot of damage against the Mariners in 2015 when he first came up. He really pitched well his first starts against the Mariners. But the last couple of years, the Mariners have really gotten to him. Of course, he's spent so much time injured as well through those years. The 1-0. Swung on, smoked, but foul. And at the seats, first base side.
0: McCullers really hasn't been the same, Gary, since his big year in 2021. He was 13-5 with a 3.16 ERA, made 28 starts. He threw a lot of innings and a lot of pitches. And in 2022, made only 8 starts and had the Tommy John surgery. Then he was out in 23-24.
1: The 1-1 sails away. Two balls, one strike. 1-0 Mariners. M's on first and second, one out. We got Randy at second base, Dom Canzone. A lead at first. Here comes the pitch. Breaking ball outside. And with Randy taking his lead at second, no one holding Dom, of course, at first. Dom looks like he's in the starting blocks, like he's running track. He's facing second base, 1 foot in front of the other. He's ready to go. Here's the pitch. It's on the corner for a strike. Just tickling the edge. Three balls, two strikes. This will be pitch number 70 for McCullers. The Mariners have made him work. We'll see if they can make him pay now. Full count. One out, two on. The 3-2.

0: Swung on and missed. Young strikes out. Fifth strikeout for McCullers. There's two away.
1: Aaron is looking for a clutch base hit, Gary, to say the least. Aaron already 0 for 7 with runners in scoring position. They need a big base hit right here from Leo Rivas.
0: Yeah, they've had the traffic. Leo struck out looking his first time. He struck out with a couple runners aboard in the second inning. Here's the pitch. Inside. Misses. One ball, no strikes. Randy, the lead at second. Dom Canzone at first base. Here's the 1-0. Swung on, lifted, left field, backing up to Zenzo. He's at the track, just in front of the wall, makes the catch. And the Mariners leave a couple runners aboard again. Traffic again, nothing to show for it. We head to the bottom of the fourth. Mariners still leading. It's 1-0, your Mechanics Bank score on the Mariners Radio Network.
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0: It's so great to have you with us from Houston. The Mariners looking for a series win against the Astros, game 3 of 4. Bryce Miller's been excellent so far. His season debut, he's kept the Astros scoreless through 3. He's retired 6 in a row. He's given up a couple hits, 1 double, 1 infield single. That's been it. No strikeouts. His stuff has looked lively. Paredes bats. Here's the first pitch from Miller. Off the plate. Mariners leading 1-0. J.P. Crawford, a leadoff home run, started this game with a homer, and that's where we stand. The Mariners had a lot of traffic. Miller winds, delivers. That's in there. Evens things up, 1-1. Miller's also been super efficient, 35 pitches so far. His pitch count around 85 in his debut. He steps into the 1-1. Swung on and missed. Good fastball again, 97. He has lived 97, 98. His fastball's been dynamite so far. Paredes steps out. Now back in the box, taps the plate a couple times. The open stance from the right side. The dead pole hitter. Miller delivers 1-2. And he drops a splitter just below the zone. So count even, 2-2. Mariners and Astros will play tomorrow to wrap up the series. Luis Castillo gets the ball. 11-10 first pitch before returning home this weekend. The 2-2. Swung on, line drive up the middle, past the lunge of Cole Young into center field. It's a base hit. That breaks up 6 in a row knockdown, and the Astros have the tying run aboard.

0: look at the Northwest Chevy Equinox scoreboard. Yankees played earlier today. They lost to Baltimore 7-0. Notable in that game, Max Fried got the start, went three innings, allowing three earned runs. He left the game with elbow soreness. Here's Christian Walker. He said after the game he's not worried. Here's the pitch. Swung on and missed. But that's certainly a situation to monitor. One of the best pitchers in baseball.
1: There's a lot of people that are worried.
0: I think that's 100% accurate.
1: Yeah, with the Yankees organization, when your star pitcher comes out with a sore elbow.
0: Here's the 0-1. That misses away. Now, the Yankees were the best team in the American League for most of the season so far, but they've were zoomed right by Tampa Bay. Tampa Bay with the best record in the American League now, and just a half game behind Atlanta coming into play tonight for the best record in baseball. Tampa Bay has been red hot. The 1-1. Swung out, popped up out of play behind home plate. Which everyone saw coming.
1: They always find a way.
0: They do always find a way. That's right.
1: A lot of changes, but they still keep winning.
0: The 1-2. Breaking ball outside. Two balls, two strikes. Yeah, listening to Shannon's interview yesterday on the pregame show with Cooper Criswell, who joined the Mariners in the offseason, he identified, well, he talked about being very excited to join the Mariners. Two balls, two strikes, runner at first base. Here's the pitch. Down low. Three balls, two strikes. And he named three teams that, as a pitcher, if you get traded to these three organizations, you're really excited because you feel like they can really help you. He named the Mariners, the Rays, and Cleveland. All great pitching reputations. The 3-2. Swung on, hit well, left center field. Arozarena over. He's there. He makes the catch with one hand. Paredes has to retreat back to first base. One away. It's good company to be in because Tampa Bay and Cleveland have both been doing it for years on the mound. Here's DiCenzo. 1-0 Mariners, bottom of the fourth, one out, one on. Miller straightens out from the stretch. Delivers. He drops in a strike.
1: Bryce has retired 10 of the first 13 batters he's faced. Coming right at the hitters. Good first start.
0: He's been very good so far. The 0-1. And that just misses away. Shoemake on deck, the shortstop. Astros starting shortstop. Jeremy Pena was on a rehab assignment last night. Actually, it was involved in a collision. Here's the 1-1. That's in there. He was supposed to start tonight as the DH, but

0: worst news, here comes Alvarez.
1: This time, no room for Alvarez. Yeah, Cooper Criswell had Altuve 0-2.
0: Criswell set. His pitch.
1: Up and in.
0: Criswell struck out Alvarez earlier in this series. Five different pitches to get him. Trying to keep this game tied now. 2-2. Bases jammed. The pitch. Not close. And all of a sudden, he can't find the zone. Two balls, no strikes. Not the guy you want to fall behind. Alvarez among the leaders in just about every offensive category. The 2-0. Swung on. Hard ground ball. Cole Young scoops it up under Antas to JP at second. He's there. They have the out. And that is it for the Astros in the sixth. They get two. But there could have been more. So this game is now tied 2-2. We head to the seventh on the Mariners Radio Network.
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3: Top of the seventh, Rivas leading things off. Okert still on. Here's the pitch. And it's just outside. Rivas batting from the right side against the lefty Okert. Mariners had a 2-0 lead. That's been wiped away. You're with us inside the Western Washington Toyota radio booth. Okert got the last two outs of the sixth. Here comes the 1-0. That's in there. Astros have a righty getting loose. Here comes the 1-1. Just up and away. Rivas trying to do anything he can to get aboard. Two balls, one strike. Top of the seventh, 2-2 the score. Here's the offer. Swung on, little looper, center field, falling fast. Here comes Matthews. He's there to make the catch. One away. 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Bryce Miller pitched really well in this one. 5 1/3 innings, 8 hits, 2 runs earned, 1 walk, 3 strikeouts. Here's JP. He's homered. The pitch. Up and in. Backs him off the plate. Two to the score. One out, top of the seventh. JP, then Julio. Okert delivers. That's a strike. Even count. He's ready. Deals. Swung on a high chop. Behind the bag at second. Here's Shoemake has it. Throws to first in plenty of time to get JP. There's two away. Here's Julio. Julio doubled in the third. And it looks like he will not face the lefty. I think. And it's De Los Santos warming up in the bullpen. Yeah, he's going to be coming in. So righty on righty here. 2-2 game, top of the seventh inning. We'll come back with Julio right after this.
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2: Mariners and the Astros all tied at 2-2, two outs, nobody on top of the seventh. The new pitcher for Houston is Aniel De Los Santos, 0-1 record with a 4.5 ERA, making his 16th appearance of the year. He has three saves and three opportunities.
3: He's been serving as the closer with the Abreu struggles. Here comes the pitch to Julio. That's downstairs for a ball. Nick Davila is warming in the Mariners pen. Looks like he'll have the bottom of this inning. See if Julio takes a big swing here. Here's the 1-0. That's in there. One ball, one strike. Two to the score, top of the seventh. De Los Santos is set. The veteran deals 1-1. Swung on, popped up off the netting behind home plate. Rushed it up there at 97 miles per hour. 1-2. Julio calls time. Julio lined out sharply in the first. He doubled in the third. Back into the box, taps the plate one time with his red bat. One ball, two strikes. De Los Santos set. Here comes the 1-2 to Julio. Swung on and missed. Got the fastball by him, and the Mariners go 1-2-3 in the seventh. So we head to the bottom of the seventh. We're still tied 2-2 near Mechanics Bank Score on the Mariners Radio Network.
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3: Two-two ball game. We go to the bottom of the seventh inning. Nick Davila will take over for the Mariners. Three games so far in his career with the Mariners. Three innings. He has not allowed an earned run. He'll face Paredes to lead off the inning. The pitch. That's over for a strike. He gets ahead. 0-1. You're with us inside the Western Washington Toyota radio booth. Paredes 1-for-3 with a single. Davila set. He deals. That's in there. Quickly 0-2. It's amazing to think about. On April 30th, Davila was pitching for Arkansas against Wichita. Here he is in a 2-2.

2-2 game in Houston in the bottom of the seventh. Here's the pitch. That's outside. He's been here for a short time, but he's already got some big outs for the Mariners and asked to do it again here in the seventh. No one warming the pen for the Mariners. This is his inning, the 1-2. Swung on, popped up, short left field, Arozarena in, Crawford out, JP on the back pedal makes the catch. That's one away.

0: Christian Walker will stand in. A solo home run his last time, just snuck over the wall in right field. Opposite field home run. Here's the pitch. The fastball upstairs, 95 miles per hour for Davila. He's set from the chest. The 1-0. Breaking ball, down low, two balls and no strikes. Pitched in this series already, in game one of the series. He deals 2-0. Swung on, a hard hit, one hop. On the back end, Rivas has it. Long throw across the diamond. Snared on a hop by Naylor. There's two outs. That was not an easy play, but Rivas makes it. Two away. Davila pitched the sixth inning against Houston. And what was a close game at the time. Pitched a clean inning, replacing George Kirby on the mound. It was a 3-1 ball game at that point. Not trying to keep this game tied. Here's this Enzo. Two outs. 2-2 the score, bottom of the seventh. Davila delivers. Inside, that nearly hit him. One ball, no strikes. This Enzo, 1-for-3, he doubled. Astros have had their share of hits. 2 runs, 9 hits. Mariners, 2 runs, 7 hits. The 1-0. Strike on the inside corner. Mariners getting their runs on 2 solo home runs, Rayleigh and J.P. Crawford. Christian Walker, a solo home run for Houston, and then a bases-loaded walk to Altuve, scoring the other, the tying run, the 1-1. That's in there, 1 ball, 2 strikes. So Davila, a strike away from going 1-2-3 in the seventh. Mariners have Naylor, Cal, Arozarena in the eighth inning. Davila, set, deals. Swung on, lifted, right center field. Here comes Rayleigh rumbling over, and the gap reaches up. He makes the catch, and Davila goes 1-2-3 in the seventh inning. This game stays tied, 2-2. We go to the eighth. Mariners looking to break the tie. Naylor, Cal, Arozarena coming up when we come back right after this.
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5: 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Our mechanics bank score, the Mariners 2, the Astros 2. We go to the top half of the eighth inning, and Josh Naylor will lead it off. What a ball game tonight here in Houston. De Los Santos fires away, swinging a hard hit ground ball right side. Out in shallow right field, the glove it is. Altuve, spin move to his glove side. The throw to first in time to get Naylor. Man, that was a smash on the ground, but there's one away for the Mariners here in the top half of the eighth inning. Say, friends, join the next generation of Mariner fans by signing up for the free Mariners Kids Club presented by DECU. 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Here's Cal Raleigh, the pitch from De Los Santos, swinging a high fly ball, shallow right center field. Over is Cole. Zach Cole is there to make the catch right away. Two outs for the Mariners here in the top of the eighth. 2-2 tie. Here's Randy Rosarena, who has two of the Mariners' seven hits in this game. So he continues his hot hitting on this road trip. He is now 13 for 22 on this trip. And 2 for 3 tonight. He was 4 for 4 last night with a home run. And three runs batted in. The stretch and the pitch to Randy. Fastball is high. Ball one. It's game three of the four-game series. Mariners get back home after the game tomorrow and take on the Padres on Friday night at T-Mobile Park. Now the 1-0 pitch way up and in as Randy gets out of the way for ball two. Two balls and no strikes. A big lefty getting loose for the Astros. That's Brian King. Mariners 2 runs, 7 hits. Astros 2 runs on 9. Mariners 2 home runs by J.P. Crawford and Luke Raley. Here's the stretch and the 2-0 pitch to Randy. Swing and a miss. And the count is now 2-1. Christian Walker with a home run for the Astros. That was the first of two runs for Houston in the bottom of the sixth inning. They got the second run on a bases loaded walk to Altuve. Now the stretch and the 2-1 on the way. And here she comes. Up and in, ball three. 3-1 on Randy. Swinging as good as bad as anybody on this ball club right now, along with Julio Rodriguez. Infield, way back at third base, Paredes. The stretch and the 3-1 to Randy. Swing and a miss, big cut. And the count is now full at 3 balls and 2 strikes. Hit that one back to Seattle. That was center cut. Slider right down the middle. Now the stretch. And the 3-2 pitch. Swing and a miss and a fastball. Strike three. That's going to retire the side. No runs, no hits, no errors, and nobody left on. We go to the bottom of the eighth inning here in Houston. Still tied. Mechanics Bank score. The Mariners 2 and the Astros 2.
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1: Well, we head to the bottom of the eighth inning. Our Mechanics Bank score, it's still the Mariners 2 and the Astros 2, and right-hander Eduard Bizzardo will take over in relief. Great job by Nick Davila. 1-2-3, bottom of the seventh inning. He's getting better and better and better. Here's Shoemake to lead things off. Swinging a line drive and a hop, and it skips on by a diving second baseman, Cole Young, into right field for a base hit. Shoemake had a huge hit and scored one of the two Astros runs in the sixth. So Shoemake out at first base right away. Bring up Bryce Matthews. Let's see what manager Joe Espada has in mind right here. Game tied at two, so now Leo Rivas at third, moving up close at the cut of the grass, looking for the bunt. Matthews has two hits tonight. The stretch by Bizzardo. Check of the runner and the pitch. He turns the bunt. Matthews pops it up behind home plate, off the netting behind the plate, and the count is nothing and one on Matthews. Trying to lay down a sacrifice bunt. Bizzardo, 21 outings this year, has worked 19 and two-thirds innings, giving up 5 earned runs, 7 walks, and 17 strikeouts. And has a 2.29 ERA, the stretch. And the 0-1 pitch, instead of move over to first base, and man, Bizzardo put a lot on it. The quick tag by Naylor, but safe at first is Shoemake. That may have been one of the fastest throws to first base we've seen all season long. He threw a fastball over to Naylor. Shoemake lead at first, the go-ahead run. Nobody out, bottom of the eighth inning, tied at two. Now the stretch. And the 0-1 pitch, Matthews trying to bunt, lays it down, back to the pitcher. Up of the ball is Bizzardo. The throw to second is going into center field. Over to third goes Shoemake, and the ball gets on by Julio. But now he gets to it, gets a throw in. Shoemake will wind up on it third, and Matthews on a sacrifice bunt attempt winds up on it second base. Bizzardo threw high and wide to Cole Young at second to try to get the force at second on Shoemake, but he threw it on by Cole Young and into center field. And now the Astros have runners at second and third with nobody out. That's going to be a sacrifice and an error on the throw by Bizzardo. So now the Mariners in a heap of trouble here in the bottom of the eighth inning. And the batter is Zach Cole. Everybody up close. All tied at two. The stretch by Bizzardo, and the pitch on the way to Cole is inside for ball one. So you have Rivas close at third. JP also at short. Young and Naylor on the right side. Shoemake at third. Matthews on at second base. Next off on the way, and it's inside on Cole for ball two. Two balls and no strikes, and now time is called by Kelly. He wants to go out and settle Bizzardo down. He's in a tough, tough spot right here, no doubt about it. We've seen the kid, though, bow his neck and get through spots like this. And they've got a big conference on the mound right now. Karis Bell is there along with Naylor and Young and JP and third baseman Rivas.

0: Zach Cole, 2 for 3 with a couple of singles up there at home plate for Houston. Now Cal back behind the plate, and here we go. Runners the lead at second and third. Matthews out at second with a huge lead with everybody up close. Here's the stretch and the 2-0 pitch. Low and inside, and that hits Cole in the foot. So things are going from bad to worse for the Mariners here in the bottom of the eighth inning. Cole hit by a pitch, and now the Astros have the bases loaded with no outs. So the Astros will definitely have Altuve and Alvarez come up here in the bottom of the eighth inning, but due up right now, Christian Vasquez.
1: You're really looking for a double play ball right here more than anything. That's what you desperately want. A home to first kind of thing with Vasquez, the runner. He does not run well.
0: Yeah.
1: So that is what you're looking for. With the infield playing in, a ground ball right to an infielder, home for one to first for two.
0: Something they work on time and time again at spring training. And during the course of the season, when they take infield, here's Christian Vasquez. 0-for-2 with a sacrifice bunt. And now Cole checking out his foot, a little running, but he's over there at first base. So he's on at first. Matthews at second. Shoemaker, go-ahead run is on at third. 2-2 tie, nobody out here in the bottom of the eighth inning. And the batter is Vasquez. The look in by Bizzardo. Now the stretch, and the right-hander delivers. Low and outside for ball one. Left-hander Josh Simpson getting loose in the Mariners' bullpen. Bizzardo looks in, has a sign from Cal. Now the stretch. And the 1-0 pitch. Swing and a miss at a breaking ball. And the count is even at 1-1. Bizzardo will take a strikeout, then get the double play. How about a good old-fashioned triple play? That'd be nice.
1: As long as we're asking for thanks.
0: The 1-1. Swinging a ground ball to short. Up in the ball, JP. Throws home for the forced. And Cal can't get off the throw. A little slip as he was trying to get off the plate, but they get the force at home on Shoemaker for the first big out of the inning.
1: Oh, what terrible luck. Oh. Cal just lost his footing as he was getting ready to throw. I think they would have had him at first base. He just slipped and fell. Oh, they had exactly what they wanted.
0: Oh. The throw by JP was a good one to Cal Raleigh. And Cal, as he stepped out, lost his footing with his right foot and started to go down. So the bases are still loaded. Vasquez safe at first on a 6-2 fielder's choice. Matthews is now on at third. Cole at second. Vasquez at first base. And here's Jose Altuve, and the infield still has to play up close. So Bizzardo trying to walk a tightrope. Here's the pitch on the way to Altuve, and it's low. And outside for ball one. Altuve had a bases loaded walk back in the sixth inning that tied the game at two. We're still tied at two. As Bizzardo leans in to get the sign from Cal. Now the stretch. And the right-hander is 1-0 pitch. Strike called at the knees, and the count is even at 1-1. You got Alvarez due up next. Altuve 0-for-3 tonight. Popped to left, lined out to right, and struck out and had the walk. Now the stretch. And the 1-1 on the way, and here she comes. Fastball is high and outside for ball two. Two balls and a strike. Started with Shoemaker single. Matthews a sacrifice bunt that went awry. The throw by Bizzardo went out into center field. Hit by pitch was Cole, and then the fielder's choice by Vasquez. The stretch. And the 2-1 Altuve strike on the outside corner. The Astros are out of challenges, and the count is even on Altuve at 2 balls and 2 strikes. That ball was right on the corner. Bizzardo would love a strikeout or another ground ball to JP at short. Eduardo looks in. Here's the next off from the way. Swinging a fly ball into center field. That's going to score a run. Julio drifting back. He's there to make the catch. Tagging at third is Matthews. He will score. The throw will go into second. And the Astros have the lead for the first time tonight by a score of 3-2. Give Jose Altuve a sacrifice fly to center field. Julio had to go back to make the catch. Deep enough to score Matthews easily. And Zach Cole to tag and go from second to third. So now you really want to limit the

0: scrimmage, and time is called. Here comes manager Dan Wilson out of the dugout. He's going to go down to the bullpen. So we got a pitching change for the Mariners. He's going to go get Josh Simpson. So Simpson will take over with Alvarez due up next. He got a base open. So a pitching change for the Mariners. Astros now lead 3-2. Don't you go away. We'll be back after this timeout.
1: All right, I've trained for this. I'm ready to face endless negotiations. Wait, what's that?
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0: Well, looks like the Mariners are going to pitch to Alvarez here. Josh Simpson will take over. A couple games with the Mariners so far this year. A couple earned runs in two innings. Runners on the corners. Two outs. And he takes a look at Jordan Alvarez. 3-2 Astros, bottom of the eighth inning. Two outs, two on. Here's the stretch. And the pitch to Alvarez. Slider is low and outside for ball one. Simpson, two outings. Has worked two innings, given up two hits, two runs, both earned, no walks. And he struck out three. Looking to get Alvarez for the final out here in the eighth. Runners get their leads. Cole on at third. Here's the stretch. And the 1-0 pitch inside. And that almost hits Alvarez. Ball two. Two balls and no strikes. And you have Vasquez out at first base. But a big run in. The Astros have taken advantage of the sacrifice bunt and the errant throw by Bizardo trying to get a force at second. Here's the pitch on the way, and it's low and outside for ball three.
7: Cal has challenged it.
0: Let's see if Cal wins again. He's been successful three times. Twice behind the plate, once as a hitter, and it is a ball.
7: That's felt like more of a situational. You had the challenge, big spot.
0: Yeah.
7: Why not?
0: You got one at the end of the game and tried to get a strike right there, and now it's 3-0 on Alvarez. Not a bad thing to walk him. The Astros already have the lead. Here's the stretch. And the 3-0 pitch from Simpson. Here she comes. It's outside for ball four. So Alvarez with the walk. And now the Astros have the bases loaded with two outs and a run in. They lead it 3-2, and the batter will be Isak Paredes. Well, the J-Rod squad presented by Adidas is back at T-Mobile Park. 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Here's Paredes, right-handed hitter. The lefty Simpson fires away, swinging a ground ball foul on the third base side. And the count is nothing in one as the third base coach had to duck and get out of the way from the bouncing ball.
7: Well, the Astros bullpen has really struggled this year. There's a big difference between trailing by one and trailing by two or three or four, yeah, heading into the ninth inning.
0: They've had De Los Santos go more than one already. Here's the stretch. And the 0-1 to Paredes, high and outside for ball one. One ball and one strike, and there's no room for Isak Paredes. And a tough spot right here for Josh Simpson, the lefty, having to face Alvarez. Walked him on four.

0: pitches. And now he's 1-1 on Paredes. Runners a lead at every base. Now the set by Simpson. And the 1-1 pitch. Swing, and it's popped up. Left side of the diamond. Cutting across is Rivas coming in. Cole Young. Cole Young will make the catch behind the mound, and that will retire the side. It could have been a lot worse. The Astros get one, and they leave the bases loaded. Heck of a job right there by Josh Simpson to get the final out in the eighth. We go to the top of the ninth inning. Mariners need some offense. Our Mechanics Bank scores. Now the Astros 3 and the Mariners 2.
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6: Well, we go to the top half of the ninth inning. Last try for the Mariners. It's now the Astros 3 and the Mariners 2. Houston with a run in the bottom of the eighth inning. And a new pitcher for the Astros. Brian King, a lefty, will take over in relief to work the ninth. Connor Joe will pinch hit for Luke Raley, who had a good night 2-for-3 with a home run to left field. An opposite field home run, his ninth of the year. Here's the pitch on the way to Joe. Swing and a miss, and the count is nothing and one. Joe, Ref Snyder, and Cole Young, and hopefully a few more here in the ninth inning. Mariners 2 runs, 7 hits. Astros tonight 3 runs on 10. The pitch swung on, popped up, and out of play on the right field side. And the count is now nothing and 2 on Connor. Connor Joe leading off here in the top of the ninth inning, trying to get on board any way he can. Batting 240 on the year. Home run, 3 runs batted in. King looks in, tall lefty, now the stretch, and the 0-2 pitch, fastball is high, but ball one ball, and 2 strikes. Mariners looking for a win to get back to that 500 mark, right now at 21-22 on the year. The stretch and the pitch, check swing, fouled away on the first base side, up into the crowd. Count is still 1-2 on Connor. Last time the Mariners were at 500 was when they were 16-16 back on April the 29th. The look in by King, and again the 1-2 to Joe. It is inside for ball two. 2 balls and 2 strikes. Good eye by Connor. Steps back inside the box. King ready, fires away. Swinging a ground ball, foul on the third base side, and the count is still 2 balls and 2 strikes. Mariners have won 6 in a row against the Astros this year, 9 in a row going back to last season. Over the last 3 years, they're 31-14 against Houston. Top of the ninth inning, down by a run, 3-2. The stretch and the pitch, swinging a ground ball to the second baseman. Diving, sliding stop, Altuve gets up in shallow right center, throws the first, and it's in time to get Joe for the out. Jose Altuve sliding to his right out there in the shallow grass in right center field to get to it. So one away for the Mariners here in the top of the ninth inning. And here comes Rob Refsnyder. Refsnyder pinch hit for Canzone back in the sixth inning. Crawford boxes, very inviting. Here's the pitch, a fastball for a strike, nothing and one. It's only 3-15 down that left field line. On deck is Cole Young. King ready from the belt, fires away up high with the fastball. Ball one, 1 ball and 1 strike. Ref Snyder back up there. Center fielder Matthews out toward right center field. Now the stretch and the pitch. High and outside for ball two. 2 balls and a strike. Ref Snyder trying to get to that fastball out in front of the plate. Park one into the Crawford boxes or above it. Now the stretch and the 2-1. Low and outside for ball three. 3-1 the count. Mariners just need some momentum right now.

There are two runs on a home run by J.P. Crawford. Leadoff home run to start the game. Morelli a home run in the sixth. Next pitch. Swing and a foul at the plate. And the count is full on Repsnyder. And three balls and two strikes. Aaron has had a number of opportunities to add on in the first four innings of this game. Bryce Miller started the game for the Mariners tonight, if you just tuned in. His first start of the year coming off the injured list. Pitched very well. Five and a third innings, gave up two runs. Walked one, that was an intentional walk. Struck out three, here's the pitch. Swing and a foul back by Repsnyder. The count is still full. And three balls and two strikes. Repsnyder. And then one time when it goes straight back, he's right on it. Let's see if we can get to another one right here and hit it well to left field. Now the stretch, and again the 3-2, and it's going to be inside for ball four. And what an at bat by Repsnyder. Rob Repsnyder draws a walk, and with one out, the Mariners have the tying run on at first base here in the top half of the ninth inning. That'll bring up Cole Young. Cole 0 for 3 on the night. But he also has the pop to hit one out of the ballpark, but right now he'll take a gapper. He has three home runs on the year. The stretch and the pitch to Cole, swinging a fly ball into left center field. Well hit, but going back to the warning track near the garage doors is DeCenzo to make the catch. The throw into second base will keep Repsnyder at first. Well hit ball the other way by Cole Young as he gets on by the tall wall that shoots out to left center field, then shoots back toward the bullpen for the Mariners. And now there's two down for the Mariners here in the top of the ninth inning. And that'll leave it up to Mitch Garber to pinch hit for Leo Rivas. Mariners are down to their final out. Game three of the four-game series, and now time is called. And Josh Miller out to the mound, the pitching coach for the Astros, have a little conversation with King. So Mitch Garber to pinch hit for the Mariners here in the top half of the ninth inning. And you know early in the count, he's going to try to go Yahtzee. He's going to get off his A swing a couple of times and try to get to a King fastball and hit it a long way. Let's see what happens right here. Here we go. Garber steps in. Great spot right here for his first home run of the season. Repsnyder lead at first base, tying run. Here's the pitch on the way, and it's a strike called as King starts him off with a sweeper. Nothing and one on Garber. Mitch back up there. King looks in. Repsnyder lead at first, the stretch, and the 0-1 pitch on the way to Mitch, and it's down low for ball one. Another sweeper. One ball and one strike. King has a good fastball, but he has yet to throw it. Garber looking for it. Mitch back up there. Now the set by King. And here's the 1-1 on the way. And it's a strike call. And there's the fastball. And the count is now one ball and two strikes. Mitch calls time. Takes a practice swing off to the left side of home plate. Fans on their feet. Here at Dykton Park. Mariners had a 2-0 lead. Astros now lead 3-2. Mariners down to their final out. Top of the ninth inning, Repsnyder the tying run at first. 1-2 the count on Mitch Garber. The look in by King. Here we go, and the 1-2 pitch inside backs him off the plate. And the count is even on Mitch. And two balls and two strikes. Man, this is one of the toughest jobs in baseball, coming off the bench. The pinch hit late in the ball game. Facing a guy like King. Here's the stretch. And the 2-2, and it's inside again. Ball three as Garber backs away. 3-2 the count on Garber, and now with the count full, you know Repsnyder is going to be taken off at first base. And a line drive in the gap can tie up this game. 3-2 Astros. The look in by King. Runner goes 3-2. Swing and a foul straight back, and he had a good cut. And the count is still 3-2 on Garber. Garber tucks that bat underneath his left armpit, tightens up the batting gloves, taps his toes with the barrel of his bat, steps back in to face King. Repsnyder again to lead at first, held on by Walker. Mariners down to their final strike. The stretch and the 3-2, swinging a line drive, fouled on the left field line. Hit it hard, Garber, but fouled on the left field side, and the count is still three balls and two strikes. Mitch can really silence this crowd with a long ball into the Crawford boxes. He's the go-ahead run out up at home plate.

0: 3-2 Astros. King looks in, has the sign, runner goes 3-2, and it's up and away for ball four, and what an at-bat by Mitch Garver. Oh, wait, we got a challenge.
1: It's going to be high.
0: We got a challenge by Vasquez. Why not use it? And it's a ball. It is ball four. Not by much. By about a half an inch. So the Mariners now have Ref Snyder, the tying run at second, the go-ahead run at first. Garver walks. And here's J.P. Crawford looking for a line drive in the gap in left center field. He's really good at that. A home run back in the first inning. Pitch on the way to J.P. Strike on the outside corner at the knees. And the count is nothing and one. Mariners still very much alive here in the top of the ninth inning with the two free passes. 3-2 Houston. Now the set by King. The 0-1 to JP, swinging a chopper, right side of the mound, charging, is Altuve, bare hands the ball, no throw, and the bases are loaded. And infield base hit for JP Crawford. By the time Altuve got to it, he was playing back at second base for JP, a left-handed hitter. The ball kind of died on the infield grass past the mound to the right side. Everybody moves up a base. Ref Snyder to third, Garver to second, the go-ahead run, and Crawford out at first base with an infield base hit, and here's Julio Rodriguez. It has come down to this. Bases loaded, two outs. The stretch of the pitch to Julio. Big swing and a foul off of Julio's foot. Went straight down off his left foot, and the count is 0-1 on Julio. He's going to walk off some of the hurt to the right side of home plate. King still out there. He delivered a pitch on the inside corner, and he took a nasty foul ball off his foot. Now one of our trainers, Taylor Bennett, out to check up on Julio, along with manager Dan Wilson. Mariners have made it very interesting here in the top half of the ninth. Mariners with two home runs in this game. The home run by Crawford to lead off the game. The home run by Rayleigh in the sixth to give them a 2-0 lead. But then the Astros got two in the sixth to tie and a run in the eighth to take the lead. Julio says he's all right. Taylor and Danny back to the third base dugout, and here we go. Julio steps in to face Brian King. Ref Snyder on at third. Garver at second. JP on at first base, two outs. Mariners down by a run. Here's the pitch on the way, and it's high and outside for ball one. One ball and one strike. Everybody on their feet. They've been on their feet for a while. Game three of the four-game series going right down to the wire. Julio looking to give the Mariners a lead. Here's the stretch. And the left-hander's 1-1 on the way. Swing and a foul behind home plate. And the count is now 1-2 on Julio. Julio with a double into the gap way back in the third inning. My goodness, he's been outstanding. Last 30 games hitting .330. During that stretch, a full month of the season, looking for a base hit to give the Mariners a lead. Now the stretch. And the 1-2 on the way to Julio, and it's up high for ball two. Two balls and two strikes to count. Ref Snyder on at third, the tie and run. Garver, the go-ahead run on at second base. J.P. Crawford, a good lead at first. Infield back, two outs. King looks in ready. The count 2-2, and here's the pitch on the way to Julio. It's up high for ball three. 3-2 the count on Julio, and a bad one here would force in Ref Snyder and tie it. But Julio's looking to hit the ball a country mile. And trying to give the Mariners a lead. 3-2 Houston. Here we go. Runners will get their leads. And the 3-2 swing and a line drive foul down the left field line. Julio just out in front of it. And the count is still 3-2. And everybody was off to the races like the Kentucky Derby. Especially Crawford over at first base. If Julio can find the gap, JP's going to score easily. Because they're running with the count 3-2 and two outs. So we are set one more time. Bases loaded, two down. King ready, looks in. So is Julio. The stretch and the 3-2 pitch up high, ball four. And the Mariners have tied the game at 3-3. Julio Rodriguez with a bases loaded walk to force in Ref Snyder. It's the Mariners 3, the Astros 3. Julio on at first base picks up an RBI. JP's on at second. And now Garver, the go-ahead run, is on at third base. And Josh Naylor is the hitter. Holy smokes, what a comeback. The Mariners have picked up a run with an infield base hit and 3-1.

0: walks. Two just outs
1: remarkable.
0: In the inning.
1: Remarkable.
2: Oh. Great. Just given the situation not to chase in that scenario.
0: Yeah. To have the patience.
2: That's a great plate appearance.
0: To not go out of the strike zone, to take what the pitcher gives you. And now here's Josh Naylor with a chance to give the Mariners a lead. And this crowd is stunned. They have been on their feet for a long time. Josh Naylor, 1-for-3 on the night. Brian King has thrown a lot of pitches. We are even at 3-3. The stretch on the pitch to Naylor. Breaking ball for a strike, and the count is nothing and one. And it started with a one-out walk to Rob Refsnyder on a 3-2 pitch.
2: Something to note, Donovan is on deck. We saw Cal grab his side last inning.
0: Here's the pitch to Naylor. Swing a chopper along the first base side. It's hugging the line. Picked up by the pitcher. The throw to first, and it's going to be in time to get Naylor. And that's going to retire the side. King was able to get to it, and he got the throw over to Walker. And let's see if the Mariners want to take a look at it, and they will. So Danny has nothing to lose. So it was a close play over at first base, so let's keep it right here. They will take a look at the replay. The umpire in New York is going to take a look at it. Oh, man, is it close. I want to see the replay one more time. Right now, Naylor is out 1-3. It was barehanded by King. The throw to Walker.
1: Yeah, I think it got him.
0: Oh, man, the fans here are pretty happy with the video on the scoreboard.
2: Man, that was close.
0: Oh, it was. And Naylor with that last lunge, his right foot just above the bag. We still got to make it official from the umpire in the viewing room and Manhattan. And right now, Mariners hoping for a little miracle right here to see if maybe Naylor got out of the bag. But from what we see right now, it looks like it's going to be the third out. Yeah. The ball is in the glove of Walker at first base, but the Mariners have tied it. They have tied it on the three walks and an infield base hit. And we're still waiting for the official call from the umpire in New York. What a comeback here in the top of the ninth inning. We're at least going to go to the ninth. Here we go.
3: After review, the call stands. Runners out.
0: Yeah, the call stands. Naylor's out at first base, but the Mariners get a run on the bases loaded walk to tie it up. We go to the bottom of the ninth inning, all even. Don't go away. It's the Mariners 3 and the Astros 3.
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0: What a ball game tonight here in Houston, Texas. We go to the bottom of the ninth inning, all tied at 3-3, and closer Andres Munoz will take over in relief. The Mariners get a run to tie in the top of the ninth inning. on a bases-loaded walk to Julio Rodriguez, and now Mitch Garber is doing the catch, and Cal Raleigh out of the game.

0: Here's Christian Walker to lead off the bottom of the ninth inning. Munoz ready, the stretch and the pitch. It's a strike call. Starts him off with a good slider, and the count is nothing and one. Munoz 3-3 with a 5.63 ERA. And looked like Cal hurt himself in that inning. Here's the pitch on the way, and a swing and a miss, and a nasty slider. The count is 0-2 on Walker. This is appearance number 18 for Munoz. He has 8 saves on the year. Got save number 8 two nights ago, and that was a beauty. Striking out Yordan Alvarez on a nasty changeup, which he hasn't thrown very much at all. Munoz ready from the stretch, and the 0-2 on the way to Walker. Slider, swing, and a miss for strike three, and there's one out right away here in the bottom of the ninth inning. Let's pause for station identification. This is the Mariners Radio Network. Northwest Washington, Seattle Mariners Station.
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0: One away for the Astros. Here's Zach DiCenzo. The pitch on the way, swinging a pop-up behind home plate. Off to right, and the count is 0-1. But Cal Raleigh out of the game, and it looked like he got a force at home plate, but the base is loaded. There was a ground ball to JP at short, who threw home. And Cal was able to get the force out at home plate on Shoemake, but as he came off the plate, slipped out in front of the plate to try to get off the throw, which he didn't. Here's the pitch low and outside for ball one, one ball and one strike.
2: I think the first side grab happened before that, the Bizzardo error.
0: Bizzardo had a comebacker and tried to get a force at second. Here's a swing and a soft line drive in a right field for a base hit by DiCenzo. Up for the ball is Connor Joe, gets a throw into second base, and now the Astros have the winning run out at first.
2: So it's hard to know exactly when it happened, but
0: yeah,
2: the result's the same. He's out of the game, and now we just hope for the best.
0: Keep our fingers crossed. One on and one away. He was already dealing with a sore side, and those two plays didn't help at all. Here's Braden Shoemake, has been a thorn in the side of the Mariners his last two at-bats. Munoz ready. He fires away, swing, and a miss. Then a nasty slider. The count is nothing and one. The Astros took the lead in the bottom of the eighth inning on a sacrifice fly. The Mariners tied the game at the top of the ninth on a bases-loaded walk to Julio. Here's the pitch. Swing and a miss at a changeup, and the count is now nothing and two on Shoemake. And that was the pitch that he struck out Yordan Alvarez with in game two.

0: Make low and inside with a slider. Mitch Garver knocks it down. Ball one, one ball and two strikes. Well, once again, the Mariners, they keep just fighting back, and they have in this game. They had a chance to do a lot of damage, though, in the early part of the game against McCullers. Now the stretch by Munoz, and time is called by Shoemake. Cole Young straight away at second, Naylor at the bag. Here we go, the set by Munoz. And the 1-2 pitch, runner goes, swing and a miss for strike three. And safe at second base, DeCenzo with a stolen base. The ball popped out of the glove of catcher Mitch Garver trying to make the transfer. But Shoemake strikes out for the second out of the inning, and that will bring up Bryce Matthews. So two outs for the Astros here in the bottom of the ninth inning. Here's Matthews. The winning run now on its second at DeCenzo. Munoz looks in. A couple of strikeouts. Looking for one more. The pitch on the way. Swing and a miss. And basically he's staying with that slider. Tossed in a changeup just to give Shoemake a little different look. One on, two outs. Munoz trying to get this game into extra innings. Now the stretch and the 0-1 on the way to Matthews. Check swing, does he go? Looked like he went. Yes, he did. Strike two. They made the appeal down to the first base umpire. And the count is nothing and two on Matthews. So he showed him the fastball up and in. Pretty good chance he's going to throw a slider down and away right here. Matthews, a right-handed hitter. Steps back in. Munoz ready. 3-3 tie, bottom of the ninth inning. The pitch on the way, slider low and outside. And man, what a pick right there. That pitch bounced well out in front of home plate. For a ball one, one and two on Matthews. And they'll throw that ball out of the game. DeCenzo a lead at second base. A lot of activity over the last few innings. Here's the stretch and the pitch. Slider, swing, and a miss, strike three. Munoz strikes out the side here in the bottom of the ninth inning, and we're going to go into extra innings tonight here at Daikin Park in Houston. What a job by Mooney. We go to the top half of the 10th inning tied. Our Mechanics Bank score, it's the Mariners 3 and the Astros 3.
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6: 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Josh Naylor, the zombie runner. Brendan Donovan will take the at-bat here. He's pinch hitting, or not pinch hitting, he was in the game defensively, in Cal Raleigh's spot. 3-3 the score. 10th inning, the pitch. That's up and away. Cal grabbed his side, his right side, the same side that was injured in the eighth inning. So He was out of the game. Garver did the catch.

0: Pitching, Donovan played third. Here he is, his first at bat. The 1-0. That's outside. Brian Abreu on for the Astros. It has been a real struggle. The past several seasons, one of the best relievers in the game. Right now, sporting a 9.24 ERA. Here comes the 2-0. Upstairs. He's fallen way behind. Three balls, no strikes. 10th inning, go-ahead run at second base. Mariners have no one left on the bench. They've used everybody. Here's the 3-0 to Donovan. Outside ball four. He walks Donovan, and the Mariners have runners at first and second. Walks have been a big problem for Abreu. He just hasn't had the same life on his stuff this year. The Mariners know it. He has been one of the best relievers in baseball the past several years.
1: He almost has as many walks as strikeouts. That's walk number 17. He has 20 strikeouts.
0: The pitcher, Rosarena, swung on a miss. He gets ahead. He's pitched better in his last three outings. At least he hasn't given up any earned runs. He is set. The 0-1. Swung on, fouled back to the netting. Naylor's at second base. He just signaled a Rosarena where that, at least the location, was going to be. Mariners trying to break through in the 10th inning. No balls, two strikes on Randy. He has two hits tonight, 2 for 4. Naylor dancing at second. Abreu staring at him. The 0-2. Swung on, fouled back. We'll do it again. No balls, two strikes. Donovan at first base, Naylor at second. 3-3 the score, 10th inning. Pretty amazing that we're here at all. Mariners eked out a run in the 9th inning with two outs. Abreu, ball behind his back, peering in. Set from the belt, the pitch. Breaking ball just off the plate, missed. 1-2. Randy's been red hot. A tremendous road trip. He's just looking for a hit right here. DiCenzo, the left fielder, his back heels are on the warning track in left field. One ball, two strikes. Abreu set. He deals to Randy. Swung on a miss. He went diving after a breaking ball. Randy frustrated. He slaps the bat. And that's the first down. That's a big one. Mariners couldn't advance the runner. Here's Connor Joe. He's in right field for Rayleigh. Grounded out sharply to second base his first time. Altuve standing behind the bag at second. There's a big hole on the right side. The pitch. Up and in. He has to twist out of the way. That was letter high. That fastball at 97 miles per hour. Top of the 10th, two on, one out. The pitch to Joe. Swung on, slap back to the screen. One ball, one strike. The Mariners on the pitching side, they've rolled through just about everybody. They have Alex Hoppe in the bullpen. And Domingo Gonzalez, who just made his major league debut last night. That's it. That's all that's left.
1: And Hoppe worked two innings last night.
0: The 1-1, swung on, ground ball to third base. This could be two. He steps on third. Long throw across the diamond, not in time. Walker couldn't scoop it out. He can't find the ball. Going into third base is Donovan. So they get the extra base as Walker couldn't find it, but there is one away now. Paredes' throw just a little low, and Walker couldn't scoop it. Here's Ref Snyder. Well, the go-ahead run at third base, but now there's two outs. Runners on the corners. It's really hard to win in extras on the road if you don't score. The pitch. It's a strike. Looks like Hoppy's going to get the ball next. Trying to find a way to get this run home. Runners on the corners. Two outs. Donovan is lead at third. Here comes the pitch.

0: Too high. Not close. One ball, one strike. Ralph Snyder walked in the ninth. He was the one that scored the tying run. Bases loaded, walk to Julio. Abreu set. The 1-1. Up and in. That almost got him. That was helmet high. That four seam has kind of been all over the place. Two balls, one strike. Cole Young on deck. Runners on the corners. 3-3 the score, top of the 10th. Ralph Snyder back in there. Two balls, one strike. Here's the pitch. Swung on and missed. Big rip at a breaking ball. 2-2. Altuve playing behind the bag at second. Walker holding Joe, right side wide open. Two balls, two strikes. Here's the pitch. Swung on, hit high, deep left field, but space for DiCenzo in front of the track. Reaches up, makes the catch. The Mariners don't score. We go to the bottom of the 10th. They have their work cut out for them. 3-3 the score on the Mariners Radio Network.
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0: Well, bottom of the 10th inning, tied score, 3-3. Alex Hoppe will take over on the hill for the Mariners. Bryce Matthews at second base. He can run. Zach Cole, the hitter. Mariners are expecting a bunt. The infield, the corners playing in. So Matthews takes the lead. Hoppe has some swing and miss to him. That could be key in this inning if the Mariners can get out of this. He's showing bunt already. Hoppe spins around and looks Matthews back to second base. Hoppe pitched two scoreless innings last night against Houston. Back at it here. Shows bunt again. Infield coming in. Here's the pitch, and it's bunted foul off of Garver. 0-1.
7: Josh Naylor really crashing over at first base. He is coming way in if Cole lays out that bunt on the first base side.
0: Or if the ball is popped up, he'd be right there. He's showing bunt. Here comes Naylor, the 0-1. He takes the bat back. It gets away from Garver. Matthews into third base. Well, now things get very difficult. Infield playing in, surrounding the grass. One ball, one strike. Hoppe will try and get nasty here with the winning run at third base.

0: Here's the pitch. Off the plate. You can try and be perfect, although that was on the corner. Because a walk really doesn't matter in this situation. The runner at third is the only one who matters. The 2-1. That's in the dirt. 3-1. Bottom of the 10th, 3-3 the score. Hoppy set from the chest. He delivers 3-1. Swung on, chopped foul. 3-2. So now he's looking for the punch out right here. He wants to strike out. Ball behind his back, peering in. From the chest. The 3-2. Swung on, hit hard, past Naylor into right field, a base hit, that's the ball game. Matthews scores from third, and the Astros walk it off in 10 innings. 4-3, the final. Mariners lose to Houston for the first time this season. 4-3 final. Astros get the win. We'll come back with more right after this on the Mariners Radio Network.
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7: Well, this was a frustrating one as the Mariners lose to the Astros in Houston. They're walked off 4-3 in 10 innings. Gary Hill, Rick Riz back with you. Well, there are a lot of moving parts in the late stages of this ball game. I think the big picture here, Cal Raleigh leaving the game with a right side injury, so hopefully we'll have more info in post game, but that's not great. You know, last night was a couple of hits last night. It looked back like he was on his way, and then to grab that side again really makes you fear what the next few days will look like, or the next week or so will look like. Maybe IL, we don't know. We'll have to see.
8: Yeah, we'll have to get more information from the clubhouse, especially tomorrow after Cal gets looked at, but he had to come out late in the game. It was just weird how this thing unfolded late in the ball game. There was a sacrifice bunt with a runner on at first base in a tie game in the bottom of the eighth inning, and Bizzardo got to it, threw the ball in the center field, and it could have been a lot worse. They did get a run out of it, but Munoz had a scoreless bottom of the eighth inning, but the Mariners lost this game, Gary, by going 1-for-13. Bryce Miller did a super job tonight. His first start of the year, 5 1/3 innings, very impressive. One walk, that was an intentional walk, and he struck out three. But the Mariners 1-for-13 with runners in scoring position. They had a chance to do a whole bunch of damage early in the second, the third, and the fourth innings against McCullough. You've got to cash in on those at-bats to take some pressure so you don't have to deal with what the Mariners had to deal with and use so many guys coming out of the bullpen from the seventh inning on.
7: Yeah, you got to score on McCullers. He hasn't had a good season. He's really struggled recently. The Mariners were in position. Yeah, they hit the ball hard against him. They were in position with runners in scoring position in the second and the third and the fourth. I mean, they had chances to really put some runs on the board. And you have to do, as we've talked about, especially in this current bullpen situation the Mariners in, you just, without Spire, without Brash, Ferrer not here, you just can't expect zeros across the way. You can't expect the bullpen to hold a one-run lead throughout and win a ball game. This is just not a realistic ask for the bullpen right now. So when you have McCullers on the mound who's struggled, you've got to find a way to get some runs against him early.
8: Yeah, you're asking a lot from the guys that really haven't done a lot yet. And those guys are pitching well. I mean, Nick Davila did a super job there in the seventh inning after Criswell came in and got a couple of outs, for Bryce Miller late in the ballgame. And I think that delay with the umpire getting hit and had to come out of the game had an effect on Bryce, because Bryce, right after that, it was what you said, it was 11-minute delay. Then all of a sudden, now here's some big base hits by Shoemake and Matthews that led to a couple of runs that tied the game for the Astros there in the bottom of the sixth inning. But these guys did a heck of a job, like Davila and Criswell. Zarno had a rough time, one of the few times that he's going to have a rough time. Munoz was great taking care of the Astros, striking out the side in the ninth inning. But you got to cash in early, and the Mariners didn't do it tonight.
7: Yeah, and they'll try and win the series tomorrow. We'll talk more about that coming up. Quick turnaround day baseball coming up tomorrow. We'll do that. We return. Mariners lose to the Astros 4-3 in 10 on the Mariners Radio Network.
0: 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Uncruise Adventures is the opposite of the

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6: 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The Astros, 4 runs, 12 hits. Mariners, 3 runs on 8 hits. Really, both teams had a lot of opportunities throughout the course of the ballgame and couldn't really cash in. Bryce Miller, his season debut, 5 and a third, 8 hits, 2 runs earned. 1 walk, 3 strikeouts for the Mariners. Offensively, J.P. Crawford, a first-inning home run, really got things started out on the right foot for the Mariners, and then opportunities in the second and third and fourth did not score. A solo home run in the sixth by Luke Rayleigh, providing 2 runs early, but the Astros tied it in the sixth to make it 2-2. They took a 3-2 lead, but the Mariners tied it in the ninth on a bases-loaded walk, Julio driving in the run. And it was tied going to the tenth. The Mariners didn't score in the tenth, though, and then Astros did. They walked it off and win this one 4-3. We'll come back. We'll take a look at the matchup tomorrow as the Mariners will try and win this series. Still a chance to do that before heading home. We'll look at that matchup coming up right after this on the Mariners Radio Network.
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1: Well, a tough one tonight for the Mariners. They lose in extras. 4-3 the final. The Astros claim victory over the Mariners. So the M's, quick turnaround. This is a long game. Late night here in Houston. The Mariners will try and win this series coming up tomorrow. Luis Castillo will get the ball against the Astros. Last time out against the White Sox, gave up 4 earned runs in 4 innings. Mike Burrows on the other side. It's been an interesting year for the former Pittsburgh Pirate on the season, an ERA over 5 and 8 starts so far this year. It's really been a struggle throughout the Astros rotation. He is coming off his best start of the season in Cincinnati. He went 7 scoreless innings on just 3 hits, striking out 6. So, Mariners still a chance to get this series. We'll see what the bullpen looks like, who's available. I mean, everybody, nearly everybody, put to work in this one outside of one for the Mariners' bullpen. So a lot of question marks, including Cal Raleigh heading into tomorrow. Hopefully we'll have some more info on Cal as we move through the postgame show. And that is what's going to come up next. Mariners lose 4-3 in 10. Back with the postgame show right after this on the Mariners Radio Network.
2: 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The Mariners will play in October.
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8: Got him! A wicked slider! Munoz lets out a yell!
3: Mariners postgame starts now.
1: Well, it is the Mariners postgame show. Disappointing night here in Houston as the Mariners lose to the Astros 4-3 in 10 innings. Frustrating game for the Mariners. They had a lot of opportunities along the way, especially against Lance McCullers, the starter for the Astros. Really struggled this year. But it was a great start for the Mariners. You couldn't start better. J.P. Crawford led off the game going yard.
5: Creek over. Here's a swing and a high fly ball deep to right field.

0: And this one is going and going and goodbye baseball, upper deck right field. J.P. Crawford with a leadoff home run. He's done that about eight times in his major league career on a 2-0 pitch, just like that. His fifth home run this season. And the Mariners have a 1-0 lead very quickly over the Astros here in the top of the first inning. How about that?
1: 1-0 at that point. Mariners with the lead right away. It's a great start for the Mariners. Some frustration, though, as the game would play out. They had some opportunities in the second inning. They left runners at second and third. Left a runner in scoring position in the third. Same thing in the fourth. Left a runner at second base and first base. So some opportunities that you're hoping wouldn't cost the Mariners late. Meanwhile, Bryce Miller making his season debut. He was excellent through four innings. One ball, two strikes. Two outs. Here's the pitch from Bryce. Swung on and missed. That was a thing of beauty. It dove down in the zone. Shoemake swings through, and Bryce Miller has been sensational to start this game. Four scoreless innings against the Houston Astros. Welcome back, Bryce Miller. Yeah, he was off to a really great start in this one. He looked really good. He's pumping his heater, 97, 98 miles per hour. So the Mariners were protecting a one-run lead. Things got pretty tricky in the fifth inning. The Mariners had to go through Altuve. Miller got a big strikeout. They intentionally walked Alvarez. So bases loaded for Miller trying to get through the fifth inning.
0: And the 1-1 on the way to Paredes, and here she comes. Swing and a pop-up. Right in front of home plate. Cal off with a mask. Left side of the plate, and he is there, and he makes the catch. A fly ball and an elevator. Straight up and straight down, and Bryce Miller gets out of a bases-loaded jam here in the bottom of the fifth inning. He gets Paredes to pop it up to retire the side.
1: So still a 1-0 game at that point. The Mariners would add on, though, in the sixth inning, thanks to Luke Raley.
2: The 1-1. Swung on, lifted, left field, hit well. DeZenzo back. He's at the warning track, the wall looking up. It's in the Crawford box. It's gone. Luke Raley, solo home run. His ninth of the year. It extends the lead. It's 2-0 Mariners.
1: 2-0 at that point. The Mariners with the lead, but the Astros would take one back. They would hit a solo home run in the sixth inning. Then score another in the sixth, and Altuve walk. Could have been worse. The Astros threatening again. They had base runners aboard all night long as well. Mariners seemingly were in and out of trouble. So they tied things up. The Astros would take the lead on a sac fly, but then in the ninth, Mariners would tie it with two outs.
0: King ready, looks in, so is Julio. The stretch and the 3-2 pitch, up high, ball four, and the Mariners have tied the game at 3-3. Julio Rodriguez with a bases loaded walk to force in Ref Snyder. It's the Mariners 3, the Astros 3.
1: So the Mariners tied at that point, but as we talked about, if you're the road team in extra innings, you don't score on the top of the inning. It's really hard to win in extras, and the Mariners paid the price in the 10th.
2: The 3-2. Swung on, hit hard, pass Naylor into right field, a base hit. That's the ball game. Matthews scores from third, and the Astros walk it off in 10 innings. 4-3, the final. Mariners lose to Houston for the first time this season.
1: That was it. That was the ball game. Astros win in 10. The Mariners will try and win this series coming up tomorrow. Day baseball tomorrow behind Luis Castillo. We'll come back. More post-game show. Hopefully we'll have an update on Cal as he had to leave the game with the injured side or grabbed his side during the course of the ball game. So hopefully we'll have some more info on that as we continue. More post-game show coming your way right after this on the Mariners Radio Network.
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2: Streak over. Here's a swing and a high fly ball deep to right field. And this one is going and going and goodbye baseball, upper deck right field. J.P. Crawford with a leadoff home run. He's done that about eight times in his major league career on a 2-0 pitch, just like that. His fifth home run this season. And the Mariners have a 1-0 lead very quickly over the Astros here at the top of the first inning. How about that?
10: How about that indeed? That was a good sight at the beginning of the game. It was a good sight to see Bryce Miller back on the bump again, and then things went a little sideways. Mariners fall 4-3 to the Astros here in Houston tonight, a final in 10 innings. Used just about everybody they could possibly use in this game, which could make things interesting for the day game tomorrow. We'll get to that. Charlie Furbush is here with us. I cannot wait to hear what he saw from Bryce Miller, and also when we get into some things that happened to this game. But I know there's a lot of concern for Cal Raleigh right now, so we're just going to throw straight. Actually, before we do that, let's get this out of the way too. Take care of everything so we can turn our attention to that. Let's go ahead and pause for station identification. 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

0: The Astros in 10, and Cal Raleigh comes out of the game late. Let's go ahead and hear from Dan Wilson.
1: Yeah, close one tonight. You know, I thought the way our guys came back there in the ninth was impressive. You know, I think, you know, as we talked about earlier, when these two teams come together, there's always, you know, some good baseball, and tonight was one of those close ones. I thought Bryce threw the ball incredibly well. Really good start for him. And, you know, the velo was there. I thought the split was outstanding. The sweeper slider looked very good. I mean, it seemed like, you know, he had a lot of stuff going for him tonight and, you know, was able to get us pretty deep. And, you know, bullpen threw the ball well, you know, just giving up the one or two, you know, umpire delay thing, you know, kind of bad timing on that with the situation that it was. But, you know, for the most part, just a, you know, a well-pitched ball game. And you know, offensively, we're able to do some things. But, you know, there were some times where we had some runners on base and in position to score. We just weren't able to convert them again tonight. You know, that came around to get us at the end.
2: Dan, how's Cal doing?
1: He's fine. It was just, you know, again, kind of precautionary at this point, and we'll know more tomorrow.
2: When could you tell that something was really fucking up?
1: It was, you know, just a play on defense and you know, just kind of was awkward for him. So, you know, as a precaution, we said, let's you know, get you out tonight and we'll assess tomorrow.
3: Was that your call there?
1: Yeah, I mean, I think, yeah, we talked about it in the dugout and you know, felt like that was a time to get him out.
2: It looked like he had his helmet on to get ready to bat there in the ninth inning. Was that when you made the call?
1: Yeah, I mean, I think, you know, that was we knew that you know, we were going to get him out of the game at that point, and so that's what we decided to do.
2: Do you feel like you'll have to make a move here eventually?
1: We'll just, you know, we'll see how it is tomorrow, and we'll go from there.
3: Julio's at bat there in the ninth, falls behind there, kind of draw the walk there, kind of shows where he's at this early in the season.
1: Yeah, I mean, again, I you know, especially a lot of great at-bats there in that inning, you know, guys getting behind, but you know, putting up a good AB and getting on base. You know, you look at Garb did a really nice job, you know, we had a chance again there to you know, do a little bit more damage. But the way these guys fought back, I thought was impressive, and you know, again, just came up a little bit short.
2: And the challenge with Josh going down the line, I mean, it looked close. You're probably going to use the challenge anyway, but just what did you see on that play?
1: Yeah, I mean, it was, you know, of course, from the dugout, you feel like he was safe, and you know, it's one of those calls, I think, that, you know, what's called is probably going to stand because it is so close, but, you know, it was, you know, again, give credit to Nails getting down the line there and making it as close as he did.
3: On that throw from Bizardo there on the second bunt attempt, do you like the aggressiveness there? Would you prefer him just...
1: Yeah, no, I think we had a chance there. I think, you know, a legitimate chance. And you know, I thought, you know, if the throw, you know, had been there, he would have been out, you know, pretty comfortably. So that's the right play in that situation.
0: And that's the play where we think we saw something with Cal. Some folks caught it. Daniel Kramer had it on social media, some pictures of him. Looked like in front of home plate on the relay throw, backing that up, kind of grabbing for his right side, where the issue is that he had. Then a couple of batters later, he slipped in front of home plate on what looked like it could have been a double play and helped get out of that inning. His right foot, I think, shot out from behind him and was unable to make the throw at that point. And that was a little bit alarming when we saw that. But he got up, he got back behind the plate, and he did catch the remainder of the inning. Now, the next inning, when they were at bat, kept an eye on the dugout, was trying to see if he was in there, didn't see him, and finally did see him with a batting helmet on. He took a step forward, but then Brendan Donovan stepped into the on-deck circle to bat in Cal's spot, so you knew at that point that he was coming out of the game. Dan Wilson, not very specific. He's okay, precautionary. He's okay for now. That can change tomorrow. They will learn more tomorrow. I have heard that Cal did not speak with the media members downstairs and said he would talk tomorrow, so we really don't know much else about that. Charlie, I'm going to bring you in right now. Did you see anything that you think that Dan, you know, the specific play that Dan might be pulling to, and what did you make of him coming out of the game after staying in the game and continuing?

0: That inning.
1: Yeah, first off, it is a tough sight to see when, you know, your star player is dealing with some sort of injury. And, you know, after watching the replay a couple different times, you know, he made a pretty good wince in his face that he wasn't feeling good and wasn't feeling comfortable. But, you know, we know Cal. He's one of the toughest guys in the league. He's going to try and stay in there as long as he can to help his team win and do everything he can to be out there. And you know, that's what he wants. He wants to be out there. But I think at this point, this is going to be a situation where, you know, you really want to make sure you handle this right and it's not anything serious, because Cal is going to be a crucial part to the Mariners' success this year.
0: Yeah. It's, you know, it side injuries, obliques, anything core muscle, we've talked about it before, but it can go from not much to, you know, catastrophic in no time. And you need look no further than Bryce Miller, who just barely felt something in spring training, and we just saw him for the first time today. And it I don't think it ever was terribly serious, but getting it to the point where it was good enough to do what he does and do that consistently, that took a long time. These things, you've got to be careful with them, and you've got to bring them along carefully. And I agree with you. Cal wants to be out there. I'm, and the fact that they finally did tell him no, you know,
1: right.
0: I think really speaks to the concern that they have that they did that, because they do know how tough he is, and they do know what he will play through and what he can play through. And that was a little jarring to see that, okay, because you saw what you saw with the pictures and the replays, but he stayed in there, and then they pulled him, and so then kind of any reassurance there at that point was gone. So we're just going to have to wait and see what this looks like tomorrow, and if it is something that an IL stay is necessary, if it's a short one. Again, there's plenty of time the rest of the season. We have seen this team turn it on late, and they might have to do that. We'll just have to wait and see. I do know that Johnny Pareda did come out of the game in Tacoma in the seventh inning. He was lifted for a pinch runner. You can't go without a second catcher. I think it'll be a challenge to get him here in time for a day game tomorrow, but I'm sure they'll be working on that. They might need some help with the bullpen, too. I'm not sure what that situation is right now. And, oh, Charlie, this game just turned. This game, it should have been a lot of fun watching Bryce Miller come back. And, feel-good game last night, like perhaps feel-good game of the year last night. And now we're leaving tonight very uneasy, I think is probably the best way to put it.
1: Yeah, and I think the big concern with Cal is that this happened in a, you know, non-throwing, non-hitting motion. You know, I think that's, you know, the bigger movement is like how much force you have to put into swinging rotationally and throwing. So this kind of happened awkwardly in just, you know, his movement. So obviously trying to make sure that they're not going to put him in any sort of more stressful situation. So I do think it is a smart move that they took him out and not let him hit, just to see if he can recover and avoid any sort of stint. But, you know, it may have been a tough loss, but I think what we saw from Bryce Miller was certainly a bright spot. And I think everyone can see how good he is when he's on.
0: All right. And we're going to devote the next segment to that. That comes up next as we continue right here on the Post Game Show from Houston on the Mariners Radio Network.
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3: We've got Bernie Upchurch joining us now on the Zone phone. 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You can catch him covering games across Whatcom, Skagit, Island, and San Juan counties. 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
5: One ball, 2 strikes, 2 outs. Here's the pitch from Bryce. Swung on and missed. That was a thing of beauty. It dove down in the zone. Shoemake swings through, and Bryce Miller has been sensational to start this game. 4 scoreless innings against the Houston Astros. Welcome back, Bryce Miller.
6: Welcome back indeed. Bryce Miller finally back on the bump today, and I think we did see some impressive things out there. Shannon Dreyer and Charlie Furbush coming to you with the postgame shows. The Mariners fall 4-3 to the Astros in 10 innings. Charlie, what'd you see out there? What did you like?
7: Oh, right out the gate, this was a sight to see. I was so impressed just with the fastball alone. The velocity was there, upper 90s. I don't think he threw one under 96 all night. And it just showed that his arm is live as anyone in the league, and really a great sight to see. But I think the thing that stood out to me the most was that how he was able to mix in his sweeper and cutter. I think he did a really good job of using both of those pitches at the right times. And you just never know that first start of the year, you know, having his injury and coming off and even pitching in the minor leagues, like what this is going to be like. So the fact that he did what he did today and was able to kind of pick exactly where he left off last year in the playoffs, it was just such a good sight to see, and I think a really, really bright spot, I think, moving forward for the rotation.
6: So last year he was pitching, I don't want to say hurt. He was dealing with things. He was there's a difference between injured and things that you have sometimes as an athlete. And he spent a lot of time trying to get through the elbow issue with the spur in his elbow, and that impacted things. It was something that he could go out and he could pitch through, but he wasn't obviously going to be at his best while he was doing that. And he spent time on the IL, and it took him a little while to find exactly the treatment that was going to work for him, and then he did, and then that was very close to the end of the season. Obviously helped out in the postseason, just tremendous performance against the Blue Jays, which I'll never forget after the marathon against Detroit. We're all looking around going, who's going to pitch game one in the ALCS? And Bryce Miller was the only person who could, and he was fantastic. It was awesome to see. But last year, his fastball averaged 94.8 miles per hour, which was down a little. He was 95.1, 95.2 the 2 years before. Tonight, he averaged 97.6. on it. Came out firing a couple of 99s in the first inning. Everything else was 98. And then it evened out, you know, as the game went on. But it evened out to something that was a couple of miles an hour over what his normal average has been. And that we saw in spring training, too. So it was great to see that continue and what we saw early from him. And then you talk about the sweeper and the cutter and how he was using those. Well, he didn't add a pitch during his downtime. He did kind of go to work on those two in particular, I think. And I think to see it pay off the way that it did today had to be something that was pretty exciting for him. Let's go ahead and hear.

0: what he had to say with the reporters.
1: It looks like you just came out and attacked him from the get-go. How much of that was what you wanted to do, getting back out there on a big game again?
2: Everything felt great. I mean, pregame bullpen felt really good, and just got out there and, you know, we all just try to attack as much as we can, get ahead and be in zone. And yeah, I think, you know, this team's super aggressive, and I kind of knew I was on a shorter leash today. You know, last week through 61 plus some stuff in the bullpen, so I was trying to get as deep as I could, and you know, they helped me out by swinging early, so I was happy with that. But yeah, the sixth inning was kind of weird, but everything felt great. I mean, D-Lo was good, shapes on everything was really good, so I thought I located well.
1: What were the emotions coming out for the first time this season?
2: I mean, I was excited, but you know, really didn't feel any different. It's get the first one out of the way and try to get on a roll and get on a routine. And it's always fun pitching here, though. Yeah.
1: You have been pleased with your velo throughout your rehab. To see 99 there flash in the first inning had to feel pretty good, right?
2: Yeah, but I think I hit 99 in every outing so far.

0: if that was the first at bat of that inning, was I think it was only 2-0 count I had, and then that led to the home run and get the next guy, and then yeah, slight delay there, kind of threw me off rhythm a little bit, but I don't know. I never saw where the pitch was, the 1-2 to Shoemake. I was trying to go underneath. I don't know if it got underneath or not. So that's kind of where, you know, the two strike execution could definitely improve. And then yeah, I mean, Matthews jumped the first pitch. So unfortunate way to end it, but overall I was pleased with it and definitely have a lot to build on.
1: How were you able to get out of a bases loaded jam as well?
0: I don't know. I thought the sweeper to Jose was really good, and then I thought we were gonna pitch to Yordan. That was kind of what our mound visit was about, and then yeah, then we walked him, but executed a heater up to Paredes and got the pop up, so it was good.
1: I mean, does that tell you that you feel like you're really back to be able to get out of, you know, a pretty tight jam there in a big league game like that, especially?
0: Yeah, I think. I mean, it's good to obviously escape games like that, but overall, you know, the stuff felt good, and physically I felt 100%. I worked a lot out of the stretch today. I think second inning, first pitch hit, first at bat, a lot of pitches out of stretch, so it's good to still execute pitches well and hold the in the stretch, even slide stepping and everything and holding runners. So that was something I didn't do too much in my rehab start, so I was happy with how that went. But yeah, it'd be nice to finish that sixth inning and, you know, get a clean six and pass it on. But like I said, I'm pleased with how it went. Got some stuff to build on.
2: And that was Bryce Miller right there. And Charlie, they're up and running right now, or he's up and running right now, which now gives you six in the rotation. I haven't gotten your thoughts on that. I'm interested to think about, or to hear about, how you think that they manage this going forward.
3: Yeah, well, it was great to see Drew Bryce out there, and he mentions that velocity. I think that's the one thing that I'm going to continue to point to is his velocity and what he does out there as a starter. So it gives me that hope that, yes, now the Mariners are going to go to a six-man rotation, I'm kind of curious to see how it plays out, because typically you don't see it very often, and it doesn't necessarily work all that great in the times that it has been used, but that doesn't mean it can't be successful. I think when you just look at the six guys in that rotation, they all are starting pitchers. They've been starting pitchers their whole careers, whole lives, and I think they all have earned that job to continue doing that. So it does maybe put the Mariners in a different position now having a six-man rotation, but this early in the year, maybe giving some guys an extra day here and there, I think it actually can be a little bit beneficial. And if they're able to kind of navigate the schedule and have the starters go deep into games, and it does maybe allow you to do this more efficiently and effectively, that it actually can work out. So I'm not exactly the biggest, you know, down player, don't do it, but I do think that it comes with a risk. But if you pull it off, it can work out great.
2: And the other option that they are willing to take is to piggyback Bryce and, I would assume, Luis, piggyback two starters, which, I mean, if they're going to try that, the two things do two different things to the bullpen. It's like if you have six man, then you're going one shy in the bullpen, and you are also asking for more from your starters. You need them to get deeper in games in general in order to do that. And with the extra rest, they should be able to do that. In the piggyback, you're actually giving your bullpen, but the idea around it is you'll give the bullpen a day off. That on the day that those two, that your two starters are pitching, your two starters, that's it, maybe a pivot guy in there. And then to me, I can't imagine. You get into, how tough is that going to be for a manager? You get into the ninth inning and, okay, keep going, or you've got your closer out there. You know, it's going to be interesting to see it. You're right. You don't see either of them very often, although for short periods of time, you do see the six man. The Houston Astros did that a few times when they were making

0: their run. But it's later in the season when they had, you know, 21 out of 22 games, things like that, and your starters needed a rest. So I'm not quite sure what this is going to look like, how long it's going to go on for, and I think it probably makes it a little bit more difficult when you see what Bryce did today.
1: Absolutely, and I think if there is a an unfortunate bad game from a starter or one or two in a row, it does give you kind of a different look at what the bullpen is like, knowing you're going to have to cover a bunch of innings. So that's where if you have the extra bullpen guy with a five-man rotation, you can kind of navigate maybe a bad outing from a starter a little easier without having to make a flurry of moves. So it will be interesting to see, but I think at the end of the day, not necessarily a bad problem to have because they have now, you know, plenty of starters that can get this done. And at the end of the day, we know this, Shannon. You're going to need starting pitching depth. You look at last year, you look at how things go. You're going to need a guy that's going to step it up. And if the piggyback situation works out great, then let's roll with it. And then keep Castillo fresh. If anything were to happen, you could put him back in, right? So I think there's a lot of different ways you can draw this thing up. And it's going to be fun to watch.
0: And the problem with putting a starter in the bullpen is that once they're in there, it's hard to really get them into any sort of role.
1: Right.
0: And, you know, we saw that with Emerson Hancock last year. And then their value, you want to keep it as a starter because, as you just said, you're going to need one of them. And it's one thing to have the guy down in AAA, but that's not an option. So if you put them in the bullpen, then you've killed their pitch count. And if they're pitching once a week, which is probably what you're going to see for a while, that's what's going to happen. I mean, maybe you could do something fancy where you're throwing some super intense bullpens in between. I don't know, but are you really getting the value? And what's, you know, I don't think either guy is going to be happy doing that. So
1: right.
0: It's an interesting and a complex problem and a delicate solution, I would imagine, that you have to have with this. And you have to look at big picture, as you point out, and that there's a good chance you're going to need everybody and then some. So we shall see where they go with that. We do know they'll stay six-man through this turn, and then they're going to evaluate which way they go. And at, right now, they're talking about either six-man or piggyback, and I don't think either would be for too long, but it should be a few turns because it doesn't look like anybody's giving up a spot anytime soon. So that's where they are.
1: Yeah, and you know, you kind of look at Emerson Hancock is being the guy that goes, oh, well, maybe he would have been the guy that would have shifted to the bullpen with his experience last year, but he's been such a bright spot in this rotation,
0: right,
1: and clearly is taking a giant step forward in his career that you can't you know, take him away from what he's already established and I think is going to continue to have a successful season. So it's a tough situation, and at the end of the day, it's going to be up to the front office to make sure that they make the best decision to help the team in the best way. So, and sometimes that does make a decision, you know, not feel good inside that clubhouse. But at the end of the day, it's supposed to be about winning and doing the best you can to put the best team out there. So that's just the way it goes. And if you're on that team and you're inside that clubhouse, you know that you're willing to, most of the time, do whatever it takes to win. So sometimes that's how it goes, and you got to be able to be a good teammate when you're not playing well.
0: That is Charlie Furbush with The View from Inside. When we come back, we're going to take a look at what's been going on around the rest of baseball. That, as the postgame show continues right here on the Mariners Radio Network.
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3: PUG.
4: Welcome back inside Daikin Park here in Houston, I should say. Mariners, tough one tonight. Fall 4-3 to the Astros. Bryce Miller, we liked absolutely everything we saw with him. Cal Raleigh, we are concerned, and we'll learn more tomorrow. Dan Wilson said precautionary reasons is why he was taken out of the game, but until we hear where that ends up, we will not feel great about that. Also didn't feel great about, look, Lance McCullers has not been very good for a while. You should not be 1-for-13 with runners in scoring position in this game.
5: I agree.
4: This is a game they should have won. And you can point to errors. You can point to things that happened late. You can point to an umpire getting hit and putting everything on hold for 10 minutes in the middle of the game. But when it is all said and done, you had opportunities out there offensively and just were not able to put anything together.
5: Yeah, the game was right there. And like you said, had many opportunities. And Houston kind of left the door open for you to walk through it and take this game. But 1-for-13 and with runners in scoring position, we'll not get it done most nights of the week.
4: Yeah, I believe they were 2-for-12, so it was really fun to watch. I still appreciate what we saw. Are you sensing I'm grumpy about this one?
5: Hey, one more day in Houston. That's it.
4: One more day, and I would like a good baseball game because it was so good yesterday. That was like the feel-good game of the year, and this is the absolute opposite of it. And I hope we get good news tomorrow, and then that will help put this into a little bit better perspective. But nothing's going to change that 1-for-13. You got to get some consistency there, and there were opportunities. Lance McCullers, I mean, you were seeing fastballs over 90 miles an hour. You were missing he's not a stuff guy like he was before.
5: Right.
4: He's had issues this year, and the opportunities were there. Baseball was played elsewhere. I will turn my focus to that to get ungrumpified here. With our Chevy Silverado scoreboard, whether tackling the trails or this weekend's chores, Chevy Silverado and Silverado HD were built to take on the Northwest. Charlie, chip in if you have anything on these games. I was very intent on this game and didn't pay as much attention to the scoreboard as I should have. Dodgers are up 4-0 on the Giants in the top of the ninth inning. Shohei Ohtani, 8 strikeouts in 7 innings. What's his ERA right now? It's going to be around an 0.06, I believe.
5: His ERA is 0.82. Unbelievable.
4: Oh, it went up a little bit.
5: Went up to 0.82.
4: No, that's not possible.
5: That's what I'm seeing.
4: All right. Okay. Well, that's probably my faulty math. He was probably a little bit above that coming in. I know it was in the eights. Orioles blanked the Yankees 7-0. There's some pitcher concern there as Max Fried came out of that game, and he is going to get looked at tomorrow. And on the other side, Kyle Bradish, 7 innings of 1-run ball, and the rest of the bullpen took care of it. Good work there by the Orioles, who are at 20-24 right now, Yankees 27-17. Earlier today, the Guardians doubled up the Angels 4-2. Nationals took out the Reds 8-7. That's a final in 10. Rockies defeated the Pirates 10-4 in Pittsburgh. Mickey Moniak's birthday. He had a good game, or so says the app. Good for him. Red Sox over the Phillies 3-1, and the Blue Jays beat the Rays 5-3. Another final in 10. Dalton Varsho walk-off grand slam in that one. Drama. How about this? Mets beat the Tigers 3-2. A final in 10 innings was the Braves over the Cubs 4-1, and

0: Just a plain old nine. White Sox beat the Royals. This is a fourth straight for the White Sox. They beat them 6-5 and are now at 500 at 21-21. Marlins over the Twins 9-5. And the Padres beat the Brewers 3-1. Rangers take down the Diamondbacks 6-5. Athletics beat the Cardinals 6-2. Nick Kurtz, a grand slam in that one. And that is your scoreboard. When we come back, we're going to get you all ready for what comes up tomorrow. That is the postgame show continues right here on the Mariners Radio Network.
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0: Mariners fall 4-3 to the Astros here tonight in Houston, and that puts an end to their winning streak over the Astros. It ends at 9 straight over their rivals. We've gotten into just about everything. I do want a little tip of the cap, however, to what we saw

0: From parts of the bullpen tonight, Criswell, Davila, and Simpson. Nice work from them as they came in various situations to try and get this to the ninth, hopefully with a lead. Instead, Andres Munoz did pitch in this game, but it was as in a tie game. Gave up a hit and then struck out three batters, so there was that. Charlie, tomorrow it looks like they might be a little bit thin. And Bizzardo, what are you seeing with him right now?
1: Yeah, Bizzardo just looked a little erratic tonight. His arm looks fresh, still looks like he's got the stuff, but just I think maybe it feels like he's getting a little predictable at times in certain counts. And, you know, tonight obviously a little erratic, stuff we wouldn't normally see. But you mentioned the whole bullpen, and I think that's what's it happens throughout the year at various times where you're going to have to rely on guys that maybe you don't typically rely on in bigger situations. And you saw that tonight. And I think that some of these guys did a really good job of handling that in a close game on the road. So you mentioned tomorrow being another game where I wouldn't be surprised to see another back-to-back out of one or two of those guys, because it's going to require quite a bit of effort out of those guys to continue to pick up the slack for the injuries the Mariners are dealing with down there.
0: Yeah, it is. And again, that's where those runs would just come in handy and keep this thing to a win and nine rather than having to take it to extras. And, you know, it's especially where they're at right now, where they are in a pretty long stretch of games in a row. So I do think that they're going to have to probably reassess when they get home, just check out where they are with everybody in the bullpen. But it's been great to see a lot of the names that you did not expect to see in bigger situations and leverage situations, pitching well and coming out of the bullpen and answering the call, and just absolutely good for them. And, you know, you never know. There's opportunity, and somebody we are going to see do some more big things for the team and perhaps, you know, spend the entire season at the big league level in the bullpen, establishing themselves in a role that you didn't see in spring training for them. So good things there for them, and I am cheering them all on. I think that's an exciting thing when you are able to go down there and pull out somebody out of the bullpen that maybe you saw once or twice in spring training and don't know a ton about and have them put up zeros on the board. It's a good thing. Tomorrow, we are going to be looking at a matchup of Luis Castillo and Mike Burrows, who, even though the record is 2-4, 5.04 ERA, he has been pitching better of late. So Aaron's bats going to want them to get going. But Luis Castillo, it's an interesting start for him. I don't know how much. I do know that they have been told of the plans going forward, and he knows about that. He is such a veteran. I don't think I've ever seen him really put pressure on himself, although who would really know? But where is he right now? What do you think that he is thinking through all of this right now, Charlie?
1: Yeah, I think he understands that this game is fragile, and it can go in different directions quite quickly. And knowing that it's all based on a what have you done for me lately, it seems as if maybe he hasn't really lived up to the expectation that we know Luis Castillo can be. So I would imagine he knows he's on thinner ice than normal, and every start, every opportunity he has is going to be kind of more under a microscope, if you will, because as the Mariners make this decision to go to the sixth man, I think you're going to have to then prove that it works, prove that you can be the guy that can go deep into the game and still be a very, very good starting pitcher in this league, which I still think Luis Castillo has that ability. He really needs to be incredibly accurate with all of his pitches, knowing that they're not necessarily coming out as hard as they used to when we first met Luis and he was throwing upper 90s, 100 miles an hour pretty regularly. When you're not throwing that hard and all the other pitches aren't coming out as hard as well, you're going to have to navigate the strike zone and batters a little differently, and it's going to come down to accuracy. So I'd imagine between all of his pitches, if he's landing them and throwing them at a high rate and in not just strikes overall, but like good strikes, you know, strikes on the corner, moving up and down, those are the ones that I think that are going to allow him to keep having success in this league.
0: Yeah, I think it's there. I think he just needs to get there. It's like right in front of him, and he needs to get there. And tomorrow, we could see a good step in that direction. We'll just have to wait and see. That is going to wrap it up for us here tonight from the ballpark and back in Seattle. And What an appropriate time. Can you hear that in the background?
1: I certainly can.
0: It is a sound that is oh so well known in stadiums after games. We got the leaf blowers out.

out there, so it's time to go. For Rick Riz and Gary Hill on the call tonight, Charlie Furbush joining us on the post-game show, a little bit of Jay Buhner in there as well, and of course our good friend Brady Robick back at the shop on Eastlake. Tune in tomorrow. There will be baseball. We are looking at an 11:10 first pitch, a 10 o'clock pregame show. I'm Shannon Dreyer. We'll talk to you then.

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5: 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Seattle Seahawks, the champs, are going to be on Hard Knocks this year.
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7: Way too much love already throughout the course of the night.
8: Oh, they deserve some more.
7: But they earned it. They earned it, so I'm okay with it. They get the dub 117-113, game 5. They have a 3-2 series lead. They can close things out on Friday night. This is how it sounded on ESPN Radio.
9: 125 to go off the high ball screen. Pick and pop with Mobley. Mobley for three. Good. Woo. Okay. It's 103-101 with 120 to go.
10: Yeah, pick and pop. You know they're going to double team James Harden. Pop out of there and shoot it with confidence.
11: Cleveland! This is for you!
8: And that highlight was courtesy of ESPN Radio as the Cavaliers got the 117-113 victory in overtime. And after the game, James Harden spoke to our own Lisa Salters.
12: James, Donovan said I should ask you about the missed free throws, but you said I should ask you. No, you said I should ask you about what?
13: Missed floaters, free throws. It was I had a bunch of opportunities that I should be making that I work on. They didn't go on, but I'm happy. I'm proud of our team. How we played, man.
12: First road win of these playoffs for you guys. Just what was the difference in overtime? How were you able to control the overtime?
13: That's what, like, we're finding out about each other. You know, we're a fairly new team for the most part, so we got to find out, you know, who we are in the moments, which is it's good for us. So this is our story. This is how we're shaping our story. Great time to win the game. Great time to have a first road win.
12: Yeah, we were talking about this morning that this is your first playoffs with the Cavaliers, yeah. So you're still working on things.
13: Yeah.
12: When it's Donovan's time, yeah. When it's your time, how did you know it was your time to control the game today?
13: We see what he did, that second half last game. So I'm already knowing, he kind of was a little exhausted, so it was my opportunity to go out there and be aggressive and make plays, and I did that. So it's not going to be an easy game, but game 6 is it's a move on.
12: Yeah, I was going to say, chance to close it out in Cleveland on Friday. Just what's going to be the key to that in game 6?
13: Very, very, very crazy team defensively, and we've seen what they've done. They've come back from down 3-1, so From the beginning of the game, we got to make sure our

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0: As you see, we see the $999 beds for $599 on sale. We're $499 all the time. So we don't do that, and there's a reason we don't, and I think that's one reason we're still here.
1: And people walking by Northwest Sleep Solutions can't seem to resist coming in and stretching out on one of their beds.
0: The reason we set this store up this way is for that exact reason. Over the years, it's gotten to where bed shopping seems to be kind of stressful. It shouldn't be. It's a bed. So we'd love to have you come in and just take your time, hang out, and if you come back a couple months from now, that's great. No, we're not going to pressure anybody here at all.
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6: Dodgers snapping a 4-game slide, getting 7 innings from Shohei Ohtani in their win on Wednesday. Avs and Cavs with good nights. Avs close out the Wild with an overtime win in Game 5. Cavs take Game 5 on the road.
7: And the Cavs fans starting to celebrate. Somebody's finally going to get a road win here in this series. And the Pistons fans leaving dejectedly.
8: Definitely stings. Doesn't feel good. Home court, you know, I thought we did a lot of good things tonight to put us in position to win. Just didn't close the game.
9: We're going to have to choke the life out of this team. Right? We're not going to go down without a fight. We're not going to go down without kicking, punching, crabbing, clawing. And we've been in this position before. I expect our guys to be ready mentally and, you know, bring this thing back here.
6: Cavaliers a 117-113 win over the Pistons on the road to take a 3-2 series lead back to Cleveland for Game 6. The Game 5 winner of a 2-2 series, that's the best of 7, goes on to win the series 82% of the time. Game 5 winner of a 2-2 series, that's the best of 5, wins 100% of the time. Cavaliers' largest deficit they've overcome in the final 3 minutes of regulation. They were down 9 with 3 minutes to go. They wind up winning this one in overtime. James Harden, 30 points. Donovan Mitchell, 21. For Mitchell, not the most beautiful of games, but he'll take it.
10: To be honest, I definitely think I'm going to put that in the scrapbook just because, like, that's what it takes. It doesn't matter, and I've said this all playoffs, it doesn't matter what you do as long as you win the game and how you impact the game. And I think this was a perfect example of just how deep our team is. Where you got Max, you got Ev, you got James, you got Jay, you know, Dennis coming in. Everybody did their part and made plays. But I want to give a big shout out to Max Schrus and Evan Mobley. We're not in this position without those two guys doing what they did at the end of the game.
11: Is there ever a time when you say, you know what, just like, you know, my second half of last game, I'm taking all the shots, I got to get 30, 40 points. Do you have that kind of mindset?
10: Yeah, you got to have a feel, right? You know what I mean? That, like, I think last game called for that. I think tonight they did a better job of trying to take me out of it. You know what I'm saying? Putting two on the ball. So just trying to make the right play. But, you know, Shaq, I'm always ready to go when my time is ready. But just feel the game. Every game is different. And tonight this is what the game called for. And go from there.
0: You and James are the leader of this team, and Coach Atkinson. You guys ever talk about y'all turnovers, man?

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6: 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The Cavs and Pistons square off in a pivotal Game 5.
7: One-on-one on the other end. Cunningham dunks with two hands. Strus conceded, and that's 10 now for Cunningham in the quarter.
6: Stanley Cup playoff action continues in the clash between the Wild and Avalanche.
8: Sturm in over the line, a shot. Big rebound off Blackwood. Sturm gave it away. Threw it to the back post, and they score!
6: Caitlin Clark and the Fever head west for a duel with the Sparks.
9: And welcome back to Los Angeles, Caitlin Clark, the hoop and the harm.
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10: Another 2-2. And Varsho hits it high, deep left field. Simpson back at the fence. It's gone!
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11: Walking off in style, that's straight ahead. 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Four games into the Cavs-Pistons series. Each game had belonged to the home team. Pistons with two wins in Detroit. Cavs winning the first two of the series, played in Cleveland. Series tied at two going into Wednesday's Game 5. Game 5 in Detroit should bode well for the Pistons.
7: Jenkins comes to help, strips it away from Mobley at the foul line. Lob for the rim. Alley-oop dunk thrown down by Ausar Thompson. The lead is 15 now for Detroit.
12: It's clear to see and you can feel who's the more aggressive team. It's the Pistons all over the Cavs right now defensively. Tough to think for the Cavs.
7: Driving, LeVert spins, throws wing right for Jenkins. Left-hand dribble going to the cup. Tried to punch it. It is denied. Bodies go down. It's 4-on-4 to the other end. And another Harden turnover. Stolen by Cunningham. Hits Dern on the rim run, and he lays it in with the left hand.
12: I love that decision from Cade Cunningham. He could have laid that one up. Yep. He's like, let me get my big man to see one go in.
11: Pistons leading by as much as 15. The lead was 8 at the half, but through 3.
7: The Cavaliers down 8 at the start of the second half will go to the fourth up 4 with their largest lead of the evening.
12: Unbelievable.
11: Pistons starting to come alive again in the fourth, and they had about a 97% chance of winning with 3 minutes to go, according to ESPN Analytics. 3 minutes to go, they had a 9-point lead. But there was still those 3 minutes left to play.
7: 125 to go. Off the high ball screen. Pick and pop with Mobley. Mobley for three. Good! Woo! Okay. It's 103-101 with 120 to go.
12: Yeah, pick and pop. You know they're going to double-team James Harden. Pop out of there and shoot it with confidence.
11: Cavs pulling even at 103. And then in the closing seconds,
7: now the double comes. They flash away from it. Mitchell drives Thompson to the foul line, to the broken line. Stripped by Thompson! And then fouled by Jared Allen. And they're not going to call a foul. They're going to let the clock expire. And at this rate, we're going to overtime. And Jamie Bickerstaff is out in the half court screaming at Tony Brothers.
11: So, yes, we would be off to overtime, which turned out to be a bit one-sided.
7: Mobley shoved to the Mitchell. Corner right, pump fakes from three, now fires. And hits. Donovan Mitchell's first three-pointer comes at 2:38 to go in overtime. Strus stole the inbound. Bounce pass to a slashing Mitchell who lays it in. Wow. It's a 5-point trip. 112-105 Cleveland.

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1: 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Saw the Cavaliers win on the road, Game 5 in Detroit against the Pistons.

0: Relaxation.
1: The Bellingham Bells won the WCL championship last year. What do they have in store for the upcoming season? Alan and Jason got the latest from President and GM Stephanie Morrell.
2: We've got some returners. So Colt Peterson, who, you know, closed out the game there at Portland. He's a sophomore at Stanford. He's going to come back and be with us again, as is Cal Young, who's a pitcher who was a an all-league honorable mention guy. So he'll be back with us. Mason Chien, who was a West Coast League All-Star with Kamloops, he's going to come over and be with us. So we've got two things going. We've got our normal, you know, UCLA, Stanford, some of the incoming guys, and we've got some very high-end prospects. We have a player, Tyler Spangler. He's consistently like on the top 15 draft picks, like overall, for this spring. So I mean, he's a guy who's really special, and if he gets here, I mean, he's going to be a very special player to watch.
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2: Dodgers snapping a four-game slide, getting seven innings from Shohei Ohtani in their win on Wednesday. Avs and Cavs with good nights. Avs close out the Wild with an overtime win in Game 5. Cavs take Game 5 on the road.
3: And the Cavs fans starting to celebrate. Somebody's finally going to get a road win here in this series. And the Pistons fans leaving dejectedly.
4: Definitely stings. Doesn't feel good. Home court, you know, I thought we did a lot of good things tonight to put us in position to win. Just didn't close the game.
5: We're going to have to choke the life out of this team. Right? We're not going to go down without a fight. We're not going to go down without kicking, punching, crabbing, clawing. And we've been in this position before. I expect our guys to be ready mentally and, you know, bring this thing back here.
2: Cavaliers a 117-113 win over the Pistons on the road to take a 3-2 series lead back to Cleveland for Game 6. The Game 5 winner of a 2-2 series, that's the best of seven, goes on to win the series 82% of the time. Game 5 winner of a 2-2 series, that's the best of five, wins 100% of the time. Cavaliers' largest deficit they've overcome in the final 3 minutes of regulation. They were down 9 with 3 minutes to go. They wind up winning this one in overtime. James Harden, 30 points. Donovan Mitchell, 21. For Mitchell, not the most beautiful of games, but he'll take it.
6: To be honest, I definitely think I'm going to put that in the scrapbook just because, like, that's what it takes. It doesn't matter, and I've said this all playoffs, it doesn't matter what you do as long as you win the game and how you impact the game. And I think this was a perfect example of just how deep our team is. Right? You got Max, you got Ev, you got James, you got Jay, you know, Dennis coming in. Everybody did their part and made plays. But I want to give a big shout out to Max Schuster and Evan Mobley. We're not in this position without those two guys doing what they did at the end of the game.
7: Is there ever a time when you say, you know what, just like, you know, my second half of last game, I'm taking all the shots, I got to get 30, 40 points. Do you have that kind of mindset?
6: Yeah, you got to have a feel, right? You know what I mean? That, like, I think last game called for that. I think tonight they did a better job of trying to take me out of it, you know what I'm saying, putting two on the ball. So just trying to make the right play. But, you know, Shaq, I'm always ready to go when my time is ready. But just feel the game. Every game is different. And tonight this is what the game called for, and go from there.
8: You and James are the leader of this team, and Coach Atkinson. Do you guys ever talk about y'all turnovers, man?
6: We do. We definitely do. I think the biggest thing, and a lot of it, you know, honestly, is when you add, you know, and I'm not making excuses. We got to be better. I'm going to start off right there. But a lot of it, too, is when you have a guy, you know, you bring in new guys, and a guy like James, you got to figure out positioning. And some of it is on him. Some of it's on me, too. Like, you know what I'm saying? So I don't want to take away from that. But just figure out where we are. So it's just as much as the ball handler as is. Guy spacing, for example, game two, he had a crucial turnover late, but that's because I wasn't standing in the corner. You get what I'm saying? So, like, making it easy for each other, but then also the guys on the ball gotta make the right play.
8: What have you learned about this Detroit team that as all of a sudden now you've had success, and success over the last couple of games, 3 out of 4?
6: I mean, they're a tough team. They got a group of guys who really play hard. So for us, trying to make it as tough on them as possible. Obviously, Cade is the head of the snake, and he had a good game tonight. But just trying to make it tough on them and then get out in transition as much as we can. I think that's the biggest thing.
2: Donovan Mitchell with the guys on Inside the NBA. Cavaliers, first road win this postseason. They are now 1-5 on the road, and we heard it here on ESPN Radio. Sean Kelly, Kalina Azubuike had the call for us. Back to a

0: Insurance in the bottom of the eighth inning, 680 the Fan. Braves a 4-1 win over the Cubs. Atlanta, the first team to 30 wins this season. First time they've done that since 2003. Mike Yastrzemski with the go-ahead pinch hit double in the eighth inning. Dubon then with the two-run home run. Braves, seventh straight game with no more than three runs allowed. 4-1 against the Cubs, who are now mired in a season-long four-game losing streak, and that's on the heels of their 10-game win streak. Marlins, a 9-5 win over the Twins. Marlins' fifth game with multiple runs in three different innings. Rangers, a 6-5 win over the Diamondbacks. Rangers' third series win against Arizona in the last decade. Athletics, loud bats against the Cardinals.
1: Here's the 2-2 delivery. Kurtz waits, and he swings, lifts one to center field. Scott going back. Scott at the track, right to the wall, leaping, and it's gone! And it's a grand slam for Nick Kurtz! And just like that, the A's take a 4-1 lead.
0: Third career grand slam, first this season for Kurtz. Reached base now in 36 straight games. Grand slam will help. Talk 650 KSTE. Athletics, a 6-2 win over the Cardinals on Wednesday. Do we care about the storylines? That's next. SportsCenter All Night continues. It's ESPN Radio.
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0: the way back, and so off to overtime.
1: Natchez towards the net, wants a wraparound. Natchez, far circle, Natchez. One-timer, two, he scores! And you don't have to go home, but you can't stay here, because this series is over! And the Colorado Avalanche are steaming right in to the Western Conference Final for the first time since 2022.
0: Avs close out their series in five, doing it at home. NBA, the Cavs can close out the Pistons in game six Friday in Cleveland. Detroit, though, needs a road win to keep the season going. 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
2: The Detroit Pistons had a great year, but they don't have the firepower that the Cavaliers.
3: Oh, are you burying them? Are you burying them right now? Is Emmett Golden singing their eulogies?
2: Oh, they're not winning in Cleveland.
3: Ooh, okay.
2: No, they're not winning in Cleveland.
3: They're not. With your chest then. Yeah. Okay.
2: No, I don't think they can win in Cleveland.
3: Okay.
0: Cavs with the road win in Detroit in game number five to take a 3-2 series lead back home. Game six coming up on Friday. We'll have it for you on ESPN Radio. Up three, not insurmountable. That's next. It's ESPN Radio.
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0: 9-7. Donovan last night, or I should say Monday night, 13 of 26, 4 of 12 on threes. Cavs took 15 as a theme. Donovan took 12. 13 of 15 at the line, 5 rebounds, 2 assists in 37 minutes. So 43 points. In the second half, which is really the, if you ever wanted to create some memorabilia, you should get Donovan to sign a second half box score. Do people still do that, or is that passe?
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1: Okay, Daryl Morey and the 76ers, after six seasons, parted ways. They had a surprising run at the end, getting to the second round, but were completely outclassed by the Knicks. Nick Nurse will return. Nick Nurse, I thought, did an admirable job stitching this team together and had them playing their best basketball in that series against the Celtics. So,
2: especially in light of his brother passed away in the middle of the series. So I don't know if we ever talked about it on the pod, but condolences to his family on that.
1: So, really, when Daryl Morey invested $400 million in Joel Embiid and Paul George before the 2024-25 season, that, and I know ownership signed off on it and whatnot, but that decision to enter in with those two guys with long injury histories who are up. I mean, Paul George is in his 30s. Joel is, sometimes looks like he's in his 40s.
3: And not in a LeBron kind of way.
1: He staked his tenure basically on that, and it hasn't worked out. And the Jared McCain trade is what he's been getting, ripped for recently. And with every three-pointer that McCain hit and the Sixers bench issues. But
2: And even more than the trade, which Daryl did fine on the trade, the thing that Daryl got ripped for, which I think Daryl would admit was a mistake, was saying that he sold high on Jared McCain in the presser after.
3: The arrogance.
2: He got asked a gotcha question, and he answered it and got. And that has stuck with him over the last couple months. And look, Daryl Morey obviously built some great teams in Houston. I think if you go through the 6 years in Philly, by and large, when he made the moves he made, he generally did a pretty good job. And it was a lot of people agreed with most of the moves he made. I certainly thought it was a good deal to go get Paul George at the time. Obviously, it has not worked out in hindsight, but it's not like people were saying that was a bad thing for them to sign him at the time when they got him.
1: I think the four-year max was the issue.
3: There's a reason the Clippers weren't willing to go there.
2: I understand, but it's not like the Sixers were panned in the moment for signing it. Like, they signed the best player available. They put him with Joel Embiid. They were trying to win right then with Joel Embiid, and it didn't work, right? Like, that's the point. Like, the bets didn't work, and it was a risky bet. But, like, you can see why the moves were made when they were made. Ultimately, though, he's paying the price for, a continuation of what's been a decade of disappointment for the Sixers and them falling short time and again. And, they went into last season, again, like, essentially talking about load managing their way to winning the East, and they never got out of the starter's block. And that was always going to be a hard thing to come back from.
1: And they load-managed their way to the lottery.
3: Well, I was going to say, and that ended up actually being a great thing for them because they at least now have another guy in B.J. Edgecombe.
2: Who's an absolute monster.
3: Yeah, who can be a long-term building block alongside Tyrese Maxey.
2: Yeah.
3: But they're just stuck in this weird situation where it's like, okay, you've got this great young backcourt, but man, you've got so much money invested in two guys who you don't know when or if they're going to be on the floor.
1: Well, I was just going to say, Joel, in his exit interview the other day, said, boy, when I was coming into this season, I thought my knee might have been cooked. And coming into this season, he had 4 years and $230 million on his contract. I mean, that's not good. And it is fascinating that Daryl Morey... Regardless of, we're not going to enter the politics side of the retweet in Houston, but that retweet in Houston was devastating to your Rockets business, much less the NBA's business, regardless of anything. He survived that. Then when he came to Philly, he survived sticking his neck out and going and getting James Harden, a trade that didn't work out. Then he survived Harden, declaring war on him.
2: I mean,
1: he declared that the acquisition of Harden and the trade of Harden was a mess. And
2: I'm going to push back on that. Ben Simmons was an absolute disaster when he left the Sixers. And Daryl sold on him at the right time.
3: Sold high.
2: What's that?
3: He sold high.
2: He did sell high on Ben Simmons. And I think it was a messy exit, but I think he did fine on the back end getting a Harden when he did also.
3: Well, I'll
2: give him a pass on that.
1: I'm just saying that the whole thing was messy.
3: Well, the whole thing was messy. I would say.

0: The trade to get Harden wasn't a bad move, but the result and the mess and all that was a really bad move.
1: It's the Harden thing. The acquisition didn't work. The exit didn't work. He goes into last year with that huge investment, didn't work. He survives all of those things. Then this year, Embiid is a mess again. Paul George is suspended. They're stitching the team together and they pull off one of the biggest series victories in Philly history. And that's when he gets run out. I'm just saying it's amazing.
0: Well, and then there was something that what happened after that? They got swept and just humiliated on their home floor in game four.
2: I don't think this was because they got swept by the Knicks.
0: Oh, that helped his cause?
2: I don't. I think if they'd lost in six games, I don't think it.
1: I agree. It has been in the NBA chatter that Darryl was
0: since Bob Myers got hired to basically oversee things.
1: That's correct.
2: I mean, well, but I'm just saying, I don't think the last two weeks are why Daryl Morey doesn't have a job.
0: If they make you look smart, which is very hard to do, and win that series, is he still getting run out?
2: Probably not. Look, and Daryl, I mean, Daryl's got a fascinating tenure too. Like, I mean, he was the one guy that really went after the Warriors, came close to getting the Warriors at their peak.
0: Daryl is a revolutionary, especially though, in terms of the analytics. And he's changed the league so much that what was always one of his biggest advantages is no longer, maybe not an advantage at all. If not, it's not the major advantage because in large part because of Daryl Morey, every franchise has an analytics department and in a lot of cases an analytics army.
1: It's actually not analytics anymore. It's now called strategy.
0: Okay, same difference. Nerds. So.
1: All right. It's never easy to lose anybody in the NBA family. To lose two in the same day, including an active player, it's one of the more somber days that we've ever had in the NBA, quite frankly. Brandon Clark passing away of Memphis Grizzlies. You covered him quite a bit, McMahon. His last couple of seasons have just been ruined by injuries, but this is very upsetting and devastating to the Grizzlies, who was their longest tenured player.
0: And he was loved in Memphis. You see the outpouring of love from all his teammates, just like the joy and the energy that he played with. You know, he really connected with the Memphis community. Unfortunately, he tore his Achilles that night in Denver when, there was other unfortunate things that happened for that franchise. And it was a very difficult road for him. Since then, we don't know all the circumstances of his death. Frankly, I don't know that all the circumstances are important. Just in this, it's just a tragic situation for, like, forget about what was in his NBA future for a guy this young in life who had accomplished so many things. You would think would have most of his life in front of him.
2: They're giving back a bunch in Memphis.
0: Yeah. And for it to be, cut short. However, it happened at the end is just an absolute tragedy.
1: And then unfortunately, the NBA also lost Jason Collins, who between his playing career and coaching career, touched so many different organizations, so many different people, died of brain cancer. He announced it last year. Prognosis was terrible. He was able to have some time with some experimental treatment that he did. He did some interviews with our Ramona Shelburne talking about it. He actually did several interviews.
2: I went to college with Ramona at Stanford, and I covered Jason Collins when he came out as the first active gay athlete in in male professional sports, at least in the States. And that was a huge deal. Like when he played for his former teammate with the Nets, Jason Kidd, who played on those NBA Finals teams with Jay Kidd. And that was a wild thing to be part of and to see. And obviously there was a ton of attention on him for that. And he handled it all with grace. And he and his brother Jaren, who had been played in the NBA for a long time. We all know Jaren from being an assistant, great dude. Jason had a massive impact on the league, and on,

0: a lot of different parts of society in light of doing that. So it was definitely a somber day for sure, having both of those things happen a few hours apart.
1: All right, so our condolences to those who are feeling this loss the most. Thank you very much to our producers who are staying up late and putting this together, Mark, Miles, and Jackson. Thank you to McMahon and Bontemps. Thank you for listening and watching the Hoop Collective. We'll talk to you later this week.
2: Adios, amigos.

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2: There's a lot of different things that the NFL is trying to do. Games, you know, every day of the week. Now we're going to Australia. We're going to the four corners. Is it the four corners of the earth?
3: Checking.
2: Just want to make
3: sure. I believe that's the saying.
2: Okay. Yeah. Didn't know how many quarters there are.
3: And I checked.
2: Corners.
4: There are no corners.
2: There are no corners.
4: On the earth.
2: Yeah. Unless you're a flat earther.
3: Unless you're a globist, then there's no corners, but...
2: Didn't one of the astronauts send a picture just to say, if you're a flat earther, this should change all of that? I never understood that with flat earthers. Like, what happens when you get to the end of the earth?
4: Remember we had this discussion? What is the town that's on the edge?
2: Yeah.
3: We are about to get just
2: I know.
3: A deluge of stay-in-your-lane content right now.
2: I know. I stay in my lane when I go around the globe.
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8: 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Saw the Cavaliers win on the road, Game 5 in Detroit against the Pistons, WNBA in the regular season.
9: 30 seconds to play here in the third. Wilson, cross court, kick out. Young attacking, goes back to Wilson down low. Count the bucket. The foul is going to be on Morrow, and the four-time MVP is going to head to the free throw line.
8: On USA Network, saw the Aces a 29-point win over the Sun. 98-69. Sun falling to 0-3 for the second straight season. Asia Wilson, a season-high 22 points, 11 rebounds for the Aces. Their 16th 25-point win under Becky Hammon, most in the WNBA since 2022. Indiana in L.A.
10: Now, this L.A. Sparks team has really had some moments defensively. Well, they had two turnovers in a row, but they couldn't make it happen on the other side of the court. Caitlin Clark
9: from the wing for three. First of the night.
10: She's hitting her head like, why did it take so long?
8: Kelsey Mitchell would have a 23-point game. Fever beat the Sparks 87-78 in the Palindrome win on Wednesday night. Caitlin Clark finishing with 24 points and 9 assists. And a chat with USA Network.
11: Caitlin, they went on a big run there in the fourth quarter to try to make it close. What did it take to hold them off?
12: Yeah, we knew they were going to do that. They're a second-half team, fourth-quarter team. We got to be a little more disciplined defensively. Kelsey Plum did a tremendous job getting downhill. Cam came in and played some big minutes for them. So, overall, proud of our fight. Like, that's what the season's going to be like. So, proud of our group.
11: You mentioned the defense, and I know that was a big priority for this group coming into this game. Did you sense any steps forward in that area tonight?
12: Absolutely. We're going to win a lot of games if the other team scored 78 points, so I'm proud of us.
11: Kelsey Mitchell, you told me before the game, fastest player in the league. What has she brought to this group over these last two games?
12: Man, can she score the ball? It's pretty incredible. One of the best scorers this league has ever seen, so really lucky to play with her. She makes

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0: heels of their 10-game win streak. Marlins a 9-5 win over the Twins. Marlins' fifth game with multiple runs in three different innings. Rangers a 6-5 win over the Diamondbacks. Rangers' third series win against Arizona in the last decade. Athletics, loud bats against the Cardinals.
1: Here's the 2-2 delivery. Kurtz waits, and he swings, lifts one to center field. Scott going back. Scott at the track, right to the wall, leaping, and it's gone! And it's a grand slam for Nick Kurtz! And just like that, the A's take a 4-1 lead.
0: Third career grand slam, first this season for Kurtz. Reached base now in 36 straight games. Grand slam will help. Talk 650 KSTE. Athletics a 6-2 win over the Cardinals on Wednesday. Do we care about the storylines? That's next. SportsCenter All Night continues. It's ESPN Radio.
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5: 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They're teeing it up in the morning near Philly for the PGA Championship. Second golf major of the year, Scottie Scheffler won the event last year at Quail Hollow. This year, Rory McIlroy won the Masters. He's currently, though, dealing with a blister on his toe. To the guys at PTI.
6: Wilbon, who's winning would make for the best story?
7: I don't believe in that concept and that dynamic. They're great stories all the time. You and I used to get paid to find just those great stories when they weren't obvious. The obvious stories are Scotty and Rory. I don't care about them or to root for them above others. The other people I may root for, I mean, the live guys, if one of them wins, that's going to be a big story. It may not be the story as many people like, but it would be a big story. There are 20 guys out there who can win the PGA. And often it's the most unknown of the winners of the four tournament majors that season who win
6: that's
7: the
6: right.
7: PGA. I don't need to latch on to somebody who has alleged stardom, who's got a Q rating and recognizable for it to be a good story. This is a great golf course. It's a great field. You got everybody in it. Have at it.
6: I'll just mention a couple of people. If Rory wins, that gives him 7 majors. That is rare air. Also gives him a chance for the actual Grand Slam because he'd have won the first 2 majors. Between Scheffler and Rory, they've won 4 of the last 5 majors. They have been great players. I like, too. I like what you like. I like when a guy like J.J. Spawn, who nobody's ever heard of,
7: yes.
6: comes out of nowhere,
7: yes.
6: putts like a maniac, and wins the U.S. Open. But let me ask you this. Did you look at the tee sheet? There's a group going off at 6:45 in the morning, Mike. Sunrise is at 6 o'clock in the morning, 6:45 in the morning. And 2 of the people in it are people that we know. Ben Griffin, who has won 3 times on the PGA Tour. You don't expect him at 6:45. The brother of your Northwestern boy, Matty Fitz, Alex. He's out there at 6:45 in the morning. Do you know when you have to get up to get on a golf course at 6:45 in
7: Too
6: the morning?
7: Early.
6: Pro in a major? Are you kidding me?
7: Like
6: you need 2
7: o'clock.
6: Hours of warm-up. Mike, they got
7: to
6: get up at 3 to 3:30.
7: Too early.
6: I'm not even awake at 3 to 3:30.
7: You are.
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0: pick without any career starts. Lucas Van Ness, taken 13th overall by the Packers in the 2023 draft, didn't start a game in two seasons at Iowa. Josh Jacobs, three career starts at Alabama, first-round draft picks.
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2: 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So the Cavaliers win on the road, Game 5 in Detroit against the Pistons. WNBA in the regular season.
3: 30 seconds to play here in the third. Wilson, cross court, kick out. Young attacking, goes back to Wilson down low. Count the bucket. The foul is going to be on Morrow, and the four-time MVP is going to head to the free throw line.
2: On USA Network, saw the Aces a 29-point win over the Sun. 98-69. Sun falling to 0-3 for the second straight season. Asia Wilson, a season-high 22 points, 11 rebounds for the Aces. Their 16th 25-point win under Becky Hammon, most in the WNBA since 2022. Indiana in L.A.
4: Now, this L.A. Sparks team has really had some moments defensively. Well, they had two turnovers in a row, but they couldn't make it happen on the other side of the court. Caitlin Clark
3: from the wing for three. First of the night.
4: She's hitting her head like, why did it take so long?
2: Kelsey Mitchell would have a 23-point game. Fever beat the Sparks 87-78 in the palindrome win on Wednesday night. Caitlin Clark finishing with 24 points and 9 assists. And a chat with USA Network.
5: Caitlin, they went on a big run there in the fourth quarter to try to make it close. What did it take to hold them off?
6: Yeah, we knew they were going to do that. They're a second-half team, fourth-quarter team. We got to be a little more disciplined defensively. Kelsey Plum did a tremendous job getting downhill. Cam came in and played some big minutes for them. So overall, proud of our fight. Like that's what the season's going to be like. So proud of our group.
5: You mentioned the defense, and I know that was a big priority for this group coming into this game. Did you sense any steps forward in that area tonight?
6: Absolutely. We're going to win a lot of games if they...

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3: Dodgers snapping a four-game slide, getting seven innings from Shohei Ohtani in their win on Wednesday. Avs and Cavs with good nights. Avs close out the Wild with an overtime win in Game 5. Cavs take Game 5 on the road.
4: And the Cavs fans starting to celebrate. Somebody's finally going to get a road win here in this series. And the Pistons fans leaving dejectedly.
5: Definitely stings. Didn't feel good. Home court, you know, I thought we did a lot of good things tonight to put us in position to win. Just didn't close the game.
6: We're going to have to choke the life out of this team. We're not going to go down without a fight. We're not going to go down without kicking, punching, grabbing, clawing. And we've been in this position before. I expect our guys to be ready mentally and, you know, bring this thing back here.
3: Cavaliers a 117-113 win over the Pistons on the road to take a 3-2 series lead back to Cleveland for Game 6. The Game 5 winner of a 2-2 series, that's the best of seven, goes on to win the series 82% of the time. Game 5 winner of a 2-2 series, that's the best of five, wins 100% of the time. Cavaliers' largest deficit they've overcome in the final 3 minutes of regulation. They were down 9 with 3 minutes to go. They wind up winning this one in overtime. James Harden, 30 points. Donovan Mitchell, 21. For Mitchell, not the most beautiful of games, but he'll take it.
7: To be honest, I definitely think I'm going to put that in the scrapbook just because, like, that's what it takes. It doesn't matter, and I've said this all playoffs, it doesn't matter what you do as long as you win the game and how you impact the game. And I think this was a perfect example of just how deep our team is. Where you got Max, you got Ev, you got James, you got Jay, you know, Dennis coming in. Everybody did their part and made plays. But I want to give a big shout out to Max Schuster and Evan Mobley. We're not in this position without those two guys doing what they did at the end of the game.
8: Is there ever a time when you say, you know what, just like, you know, my second half of last game, I'm taking all the shots, I got to get 30, 40 points. Do you have that kind of mindset?
7: Yeah, you got to have a feel, right? You know what I mean? I think last game called for that. I think tonight they did a better job of trying to take me out of it. You know what I'm saying? Putting two on the ball. So just trying to make the right play. But, you know, Shaq, I'm always ready to go when my time is ready. But just feel the game. Every game is different. And tonight this is what the game called for, and go from there.
9: You and James are the leader of this team, and Coach Atkinson. Do you guys ever talk about y'all turnovers, man?
7: We do. We definitely do. I think the biggest thing, and a lot of it, you know, honestly, is when you add, you know, and I'm not making excuses. We got to be better. I'm going to start off right there. But a lot of it, too, is when you have a guy, you know, you bring in new guys, and a guy like James, you got to figure out positioning. And some of it is on him. Some of it's on me, too. Like, you know what I'm saying? So I don't want to take away from that. But just figure out where we are. So it's just as much as the ball handler as is. Guy spacing, for example, game two, he had a crucial turnover late, but that's because I wasn't standing in the corner. You get what I'm saying? So, like, making it easy for each other, but then also the guys on the ball got to do, man, make the right play.
9: What have you learned about this Detroit team that, as all of a sudden now, you've had success, and success over the last couple of games, 3 out of 4?
7: I mean, they're a tough team. They got a group of guys who really play hard. So for us, trying to make it as tough on them as possible. Obviously, Cade is the head of the snake, and he had a good game tonight. But just trying to make it tough on them and then get out in transition as much as we can. I think that's the biggest thing.
3: Donovan Mitchell with the guys on Inside the NBA. Cavaliers' first road win this postseason. They are now 1-5 on the road, and we heard it here on ESPN Radio. Sean Kelly, Kalina Azubuki had the call for us. Back to a relatively quiet Detroit. Sean?
10: Jay, thank you very much. A road win for the Cleveland Cavaliers could not

0: The Cubs, Atlanta, the first team to 30 wins this season. First time they've done that since 2003. Mike Yastrzemski with the go-ahead pinch hit double in the eighth inning. Dubon then with the two-run home run. Braves, seventh straight game with no more than three runs allowed. 4-1 against the Cubs, who are now mired in a season-long four-game losing streak, and that's on the heels of their 10-game win streak. Marlins, a 9-5 win over the Twins. Marlins, fifth game with multiple runs in three different innings. Rangers, a 6-5 win over the Diamondbacks. Rangers, third series win against Arizona in the last decade. Athletics, loud bats against the Cardinals.
1: Here's the 2-2 delivery. Kurtz waits, and he swings, lifts one to center field. Scott going back. Scott at the track, right to the wall, leaping, and it's gone! And it's a grand slam for Nick Kurtz! And just like that, the A's take a 4-1 lead.
0: Third career grand slam, first this season for Kurtz. Reached base now in 36 straight games. Grand slam will help. Talk 650 KSTE. Athletics, a 6-2 win over the Cardinals on Wednesday. Do we care about the storylines? That's next. SportsCenter All Night continues. 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
5: Oh, we haven't finished the Jerry Jones sound bites? 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
12: 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They're teeing it up in the morning near Philly for the PGA Championship. Second golf major of the year. Scottie Scheffler won the event last year at Quail Hollow. This year, Rory McIlroy won the Masters. He's currently, though, dealing with a blister on his toe. The guys at PTI.
13: Wilbon, who's winning would make for the best story?
14: I don't believe in that concept and that dynamic. They're great stories all the time. You and I used to get paid to find just those great stories when they weren't obvious. The obvious stories are Scotty and Rory. I don't care about them or to root for them above others. The other people I may root for, I mean, the LIV guys, if one of them wins, that's going to be a big story. It may not be the story as many people like, but it would be a big story. There are 20 guys out there who can win the PGA, and often it's the most unknown of the winners of the four tournament majors that season who win the PGA. I don't need to latch on to somebody who has alleged stardom, who's got a Q rating and recognizable for it to be a good story. This is a great golf course. It's a great field. You got everybody in it. Have at it.
13: I'll just mention a couple of people. If Rory wins, that gives him seven majors. That is rare air. Also gives him a chance for the actual Grand Slam because he'd have won the first two majors. Between Scheffler and Rory, they've won four of the last five majors. They have been great players. I like when a guy like J.J. Spawn, who nobody's ever heard of,
14: yes,
13: comes out of nowhere,
14: yes,
13: Putts like a maniac and wins the U.S. Open. But let me ask you this. Did you look at the tee sheet? There's a group going off at 6:45 in the morning, Mike. Sunrise is at 6 o'clock in the morning, 6:45 in the morning. And two of the people in it are people that we know. Ben Griffin, who has won three times on the PGA Tour. You don't expect him at 6:45. The brother of your Northwestern boy, Matty Fitz, Alex, he's out there.

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11: It's hockey season. 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
1: Nobody has any idea what the future holds, and I don't either. When I get to that point, everyone will know.
2: LeBron James, I'm told, is going to take a period of time now to recalibrate and figure out exactly how he wants to move forward in his career.
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4: We haven't gotten the farewell tour. We haven't gotten the extra pomp and circumstance. I think when the season ends, you're so mentally and emotionally drained, it looks like this. 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
5: Last name ever, first name greatest, like a sprained ankle, boy, ain't nothing.
6: Interesting. Interesting. Some beef with these two, I think, now, too. Drake and LeBron.
7: Oh.
6: Yeah. Not happy that he went to the Kendrick show. Kind of dropped that in.
8: Yeah, he was a little upset about that.
6: Yeah, just saying. NBA playoffs are on ESPN Radio. 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Okay, so Lakers season is over, which means the offseason begins, which means LeBron James is an unrestricted free agent, not by choice. I say that because more times than not, when LeBron has hit free agency, no, every time he's hit free agency, it has been by his choice because he would decline a player option in order to re-up with the current

0: I think this is a wild story. It is not Dave's story as well. It's wild that LeBron feels this way. It is obviously used as a microcosm for his lack of his feeling that the Lakers have a lack of appreciation for him. I also think this is setting up for him to go back to the Lakers.
1: Why?
0: Because you don't put this out there unless you want to bait them into giving you more, into the idea of you better show me that level of appreciation. I think there's something to this that is like he's actually trying
2: They
0: to
2: haven't
0: get.
2: shown him appreciation?
0: Well, that's the thing. Of course they have, but it's like I'm trying to get closer to you. I'm not trying to get further apart from you. I think this is a little bit of LeBron passive aggressive reverse psychology that he's
1: Okay.
0: always used.
1: Sure. And he was excellent this year. He stepped up when Luka was out, when Reeves was out. LeBron was excellent this year in his 40s. He deserves all the credit in the world. He deserves all the credit in the world for taking a step back and doing what the team needed him to do, having an adjusted role. He has been great this season. We didn't get a lot of the passive aggressive stuff. However, this reverts back to things that we have said about LeBron in the past. And if I'm the Lakers and I'm on this two timeline thing and I have Luka there, and while LeBron is still impacting winning at a high level, I know it's time for this to be Luka's team. It's time. We acquired him. We want to build around him. LeBron has a finite amount of time left in his career. You want to do this? You want to be mad and say that we don't appreciate you when the coach you picked, when we drafted your son, when we do everything that we can have over your tenure to make things good for you, to make sure you're happy? Okay, great. If you want to be this way, then we'll just pivot to the future, to the present and the future, and Luka, and build around him.
0: Yeah, the Lakers should, I think, actually take the bait and say, all right, well, then we're not the right place for you.
1: I agree.
0: They won't do that.
1: Why not?
0: But because of everything CC has outlined, because there's two things. Every year that the GMs have a survey of who you would start your franchise with, and LeBron is never number one over the last 5 or 6 years. Who you would start your franchise with is definitively still in 2026 LeBron James, because he's a walking business for about 100 businesses around your
1: Okay, but the
0: community.
1: Lakers
2: He's
1: are
2: an
1: already
2: economy
1: business.
2: unto himself.
1: But so are the Lakers. They're one of the biggest brands in all of sports, and they should act like it. In this moment, they should act like it. They should say, you are a star. You're one of the greatest athletes we will ever witness. And thank you for bringing us a championship. Thank you for elevating us in that way. But also, we're the Lakers. We don't need to be elevated. We're the Lakers. We have Luka Doncic. We have Luka Doncic. And we are the Lakers. No star is bigger than the brand of the Lakers, and they should act like it.
0: Bravo. Agreed.
2: Can I ask you a question, Ev?
0: Yeah. Actually, wait on the question. Let's continue this
2: All right.
0: conversation because there's a lot more to this.
2: Yeah.
0: Because the concept that Smalls is throwing out there is fascinating. The idea of take him up on his offer. Take him up on
1: But
0: he's
1: no
0: off.
1: disrespect, this is not LeBron in Cleveland. This is the Lakers.
0: Yeah, that's definitely disrespectful, but fair.
1: I'm just saying he
0: Anyway.
1: means so much to that
0: I
1: franchise.
0: know, but you can't say no disrespect. That's clearly disrespectful.
1: But I'm just saying, that's the end of
0: Yeah,
1: his career.
0: one of
1: No,
0: the
1: no,
0: great
1: no,
0: wins ever last
1: no. No,
0: night.
1: of course, I'm just saying, hometown, second greatest player of all time, end of his career. There would be a lot more connective tissue and sentimentality in that era.
0: Well, you just did a great job. You know why?
1: Why?
0: Hammer, Emmett, everybody today in Cleveland's going to be using Michelle
1: Don't take it out of
0: Smallman. And
1: context.
0: Michelle Smallman sound.
1: Don't
0: Go
1: take it out of context
0: ahead.
1: here. Let him know. Don't take it. Love you, Cleveland.
0: Oh, boy. And we love True Green. You're going to watch the PGA Championship, and you're going to watch all those greens all over the PGA Championship in Pennsylvania. And guess what? 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

0: of a winning is not what they've done over 8 years. It's what they did over 1 year. These are the Lakers.
1: Well, when he arrived,
0: I'm now going to take a shot at the Cavs. It's not like it's the Cavs.
1: When he arrived in 2018, CeCe is a Lakers fan. What was the state of the franchise at that time?
0: They were a disaster.
2: It was bad.
1: And you don't think LeBron James
2: without making the playoffs.
1: And you don't think LeBron James being added to that organization impacted winning at a high level? Based on what they were when he arrived.
0: He definitively impacted winning. What I'm saying is we can't go back and forth between you saying these are the Lakers, act like it, and then say second round is good enough. So he impacted winning. Impacting winning at a high level in that uniform is Kobe Bryant. It's Magic Johnson. It's not LeBron James.
1: I'm just saying you can acknowledge that he was a major contributor to success during his tenure while also saying we've got Luka. We're the Lakers. We're not doing the you pick the coach and you bring in your son and Russell Westbrook and then you wash your hands of it publicly. We've done all that. And thank you for what you've done, and you should thank us for what we've done for you. And now it's time to walk away because we're not doing this with you anymore.
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4: 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Games, you know, every day of the week. Now we're going to Australia. We're going to the four corners. Is it the four corners of the earth?
5: Checking.
4: Just want to make
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4: Corners.
6: There are no corners.
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5: Unless you're a globist, then there's no corners, but...
4: 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I never understood that with flat earthers. Like, what happens when you get to the end of the earth?
7: Remember we had this discussion, what is the town that's on the edge?
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5: We are about to get just a deluge of stay-in-your-lane content right now.
4: I know. 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
11: It is time for Michelle's Madness, and based on Evan Cohen, Cece, getting fired up yesterday about the Sixers moving on from Daryl Morey and his bold claim that Daryl Morey is the most overrated executive in sports, I thought we would put it to the test. We would do a little bracket here in Michelle's Madness.
14: Okay.
11: We are going to crown the most overrated non-athlete in sports. So let's kick it off with the number one overall seed, Evan's buddy, his guy, Daryl Morey. Two conference finals in 19 years, Ev. Anything else you want to say about Daryl Morey to emphasize your point?
15: You know what the new thing is from Daryl Morey supporters? They've been giving him credit that he got off of the James Harden contracts. They do know he actually acquired James Harden too, right? Just throwing that out there. That's the only add-on.
16: Pretty good at the winning thing.
11: Supporters.
15: No, definitely not.
11: Well, he's going against someone that I didn't necessarily know if they deserved a spot on this list, but based on general perception of this person and the tenure of their time as a coach and the organization they were with, the committee put them there. Mike Tomlin, the 8th seed, never finished with a losing record, the longest streak in NFL history. He won a Super Bowl. But during 19 seasons with the Pittsburgh Steelers, a lot of people thought he underachieved for that organization. So, Ev, you're sighing deeply. You're making some grumbling noises over there. Daryl Morey, Mike Tomlin, I think I know where you're going.
15: It's not even how overrated I think Daryl Morey is as a non-athlete in sports. It's like Mike Tomlin being on this list is so ridiculous to me.
11: The committee put
15: it so ridiculous. So easy, Morey. It's much harder to do what Tomlin did in his career, no losing seasons as a head coach. Then, I mean, Daryl Morey, two conference finals. You realize the Knicks have equaled him over the last 2 years. The T-Wolves may surpass him if they come back in this series over the last 3 years. What are we doing? It's not even debatable. Morey is way more overrated as a non-athlete in sports than Tomlin. Way more.
14: Yeah, one is going to be a Hall of Famer, one is not. So, yeah. Easy. Daryl Morey.
11: Mike Tomlin, an 8th seed for a reason. Let's go to our next first-round matchup. The number 4 seed, Billy Beane. Billy Beane, the brain trust behind Moneyball, obviously. He revolutionized baseball with analytics and the way that he built the Oakland A's. He brought them to the playoffs 8 times, but only won 1 postseason series in the 2006 ALDS. A lot of people talk about Billy Beane and how smart he is, how disruptive he was, but not a lot of winning to put behind him. Versus the number 5 seed in Kyle Shanahan. Been to 3 Super Bowls, 0-3 in those Super Bowls. Some decisions that he made in all of them contributing to

0: have to get another job, that's fine. But what justification would the job be to run a basketball team versus to be hired by a basketball team? Two different things. A basketball team, no problem if you want to hire Daryl Morey. Yes, he has experience. That's fine. To be the sole person running your team at, I'm not going to get into details, but what is assumed at a really high price in Philly, that's insane.
1: I hear everything that you're saying, and I will raise you this. Daryl Morey, even though it's only two conference finals appearances in 19 years, he put together a team that got to the championship rounds not once but twice over the span of two decades. Cliff Kingsbury has been a high-level coach, college and pro, for a decade. Only one postseason win, the Holiday Bowl, in 2013 with Texas Tech.
0: I understand.
1: Only three winning seasons.
2: Who'd they play in the Holiday Bowl?
1: I don't know.
0: All right, coming up.
1: That coach should be fired too, though.
0: One of the great playoff wins we saw last night, and somehow, someway, Michelle Smallman is critiquing the town.
2: No, I am not.
0: That this team comes from. 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

0: what the Cavs did down the stretch was trap Cade Cunningham and force the others to beat you. And Danish Jenkins couldn't get it done. Jalen Duren was a ghost. Anytime Paul Reed is the best big man on the floor for you if you're Detroit, that leads to nowhere. And that was the case yesterday. So, yeah, there was a lot of bonehead plays from the Detroit Pistons in last night's game. You got a 9-point lead with 3 minutes to go. You gave up the ghost. And Cleveland had a chance to win at the end, not you. In overtime, just the missteps, the miscues, and not being able to take advantage of the mistakes that Cleveland made. James Harden, for as good as the box score looked, fourth quarter in overtime, he is 1-8 from the field, 3 missed free throws, and 3 turnovers. Like, now, give credit to James Harden. Mm-hmm. He missed one of those free throws, got his own offensive rebound, but why did that happen? Because Cade Cunningham didn't box out. Cade Cunningham, lazy with the ball on the inbounds play, allows Max Strus to steal the ball and Donovan Mitchell to get a bunny at the rim. Those types of things can't happen. You have to be better. You have to play with more force. You have to protect the ball in the critical moments. You have to treasure every single possession and get a good shot. Detroit did not do that, and that's why they lost that game.
1: You mentioned when they went up by 9 late in regulation, they had a 96.8% chance to win the game. 98.6. And then Cleveland went on that 23-10 run.
2: So
1: let it slip out of your fingers.
2: Just a point of fairness here and painting the whole picture, there is one person who thinks that maybe Detroit got screwed a little bit. I think maybe we have to just let Nuno present his case as to why, despite blowing a 15-point lead, and then a 9-point lead, he believes the Pistons got screwed. Nuno?
3: I'm just throwing it out there. There was that at the end of the game where Thompson and Jared Allen are going for the ball, and Jared Allen trips Asar Thompson, like where you could have gone to, you know, could have gone to the line, right? Obviously, Thompson isn't a great free throw shooter, so like that would have been an adventure. And I know after the game, Tony Brothers, the crew chief, was asked about that, and he said, you know, both players were going to the ball, and there was incidental contact with the legs, no player having possession. You know, asked if there should have been a foul call. He's like, no, there was incidental contact on the play. And Nev, you're going to love the part, this part right here. The play will be reviewed by the league tomorrow, and it will be posted in the last 2 minutes.
2: Oh, my God. I understand. Oh, my God. The 2 minute
0: thing. I hate the 2 minute report.
2: I understand they want the transparency for the gambling for 100 years ago. Like, stop it. What's going to happen? If they're going to say, oh, yeah, you know what? It should have been called a foul. Is Thompson going to go shoot free throws now?
0: He's going to start game six with two free throws.
2: Is Daryl Morey going to audit the game?
0: They should do that.
2: What are we doing
0: here? They should do that. Start game six with two free throws.
2: That's not starting game six. That's ending game five during game six. What the heck is the point of the two-minute thing? We get it. Transparency, honesty, gambling. Shout out DraftKings, partner with ESPN. Oh, I understand all of that. But, like, this doesn't help. What do you think, Jovante, a TV producer and other great Pistons fan? Do you think my buddy Rick Mahorn is sitting there, oh, good, we'll get a two-minute report now. Now, why do you have to fix your ear every time I yell?
1: Am I that loud? You're screaming in my ear.
2: Oh, my God.
1: I wasn't on camera. Why would you do that?
2: She throws me off. You're like, oh, like she takes out her earpiece so she can't hear me.
1: I have sensitive ears. I'm sorry.
2: You think it changes anything? If they, you know what? Nuno's right. It was a foul.
0: Do you think?
2: Well, then what?
0: Well, I mean, it wasn't malicious intent, right? Jared Allen was going for the ball. Do you think he intentionally tripped Asar Thompson?
2: No, because
0: it doesn't look like.
2: And
0: that.
2: I think there have been times where Cavs
1: intent
2: fans
1: didn't look like.
0: It looked like it was incidental contact, just like Tony Brothers said.
1: Like a stumble
0: doing
1: that.
0: Exactly.
2: Like a what?
1: A stumble.
2: Okay, I didn't hear. All right. Okay, just making sure.
1: You're pretty choleric today.
2: Did you use that already? I don't know what to do at this point.
0: You lost. Just.
2: I must have lost.
0: Just take the L.
2: All right, word of the day, choleric.
1: Choleric is not our word of the day.
0: Debate.
1: It does mean hot-tempered, quick to anger, and highly irritable, which he is today. You'd think he'd be on cloud nine, Daryl Morey out in Philly. You think Evan would still have that?
2: I'm not rooting for somebody to get fired.
1: No, but you're waiting for your take to be right, and your take was proven right. Choleric.
2: Not the word of the day. Damian Woody, ESPN NFL analyst, is not choleric. I'll tell you that much. He'll join us next. 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
5: Normally this type of year, we're just speculating on what the Hard Knocks is going to be heading into the new season.
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5: 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Seattle Seahawks, the champs, are going to be on Hard Knocks this year.
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10: 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You know what I'm curious about? Because Smalls and I would have no idea about this. Today, as sports fans and sports media, we're all pumped for the schedule release tonight. Yes. How did you guys as players take this all in? When would you find out? Would you find out before the rest of us? And once you got it, is there any action step of, like, is it just annoyance with tickets? What do you guys do when the schedule release comes out as players?
11: Plan my bye week vacation.
10: That's the that's the first thing you do?
11: That's the first thing you look for. Who do we play week one and then my bye week?
12: That's it.
13: CC hit it right here.
10: Literally, that's the answer I expected.
13: Literally, that's as players, those are the two things we're looking at. Who do we have week one? And then I need to know when my bye week is. So I can plan accordingly. Like, make sure, get my mind right for either the bye week is early in the season or it's later on. That's all I care about.
14: So it's not rivalry game, tough opponent. It's week one, bye week. And why week one specifically? Just, okay, who do I have to think
11: because
14: about
11: that's
14: first?
11: What that's what you're looking forward to.
13: Right. Once you're in the offseason, like, okay, we're preparing for...
14: Yep.
13: Your opponent, you know, in week one. After that, I could give a damn about it, week four. I don't care about any of that. I just want to know about week one and my bye week. Wait,
11: and the only other one that I'll throw out there wins the Thursday night game because I got a mini bye week.
10: And I can move around a little.
11: Hey, when you're working eight straight months, yes.
10: Yeah. Okay, wait. 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

0: Yeah.
1: It's like he's sitting there and he's worrying about, like, I don't know, barbecue and wings right now. Like, you got to worry about something else with this. Hint, hint of what he's probably looking at that we can't bring up, right?
2: Mm, exactly.
1: No, that's not confirmed. I'm just saying he's thinking about barbecue and wings.
2: Yeah.
1: Yeah, and how good that could be. Just, you know, even after the turkey.
2: Brisket or buffalo?
3: Well, yeah.
1: Well, you just said it. That was my whole thing. I didn't say it.
3: What are we doing?
1: Go.
2: Go ahead. All right.
4: But as a Lakers fan, would you be bummed out if LeBron, this was the end? If he didn't come back, if his retirement tour was in another uniform? Would you and Lakers fans be bummed out by that?
2: No, he ain't Kobe. Not for Lakers fans. No. No. I'm not going to be bummed out by it. I'm just going to think about what that means in terms of flexibility and the players that they could put around Luka.
1: Would that be okay? Let's do it this way. And we got Michael Collins is hysterical, amazing golf analyst, going to join us in a couple minutes. Just very quickly, if LeBron makes the decision or mutual decision with the Lakers, we're done. 8 years. Let's leave on a high note.
2: Yeah.
1: Would that entice you to want Austin Reeves more or less?
2: Probably less.
1: Open the roster.
2: I think the OKC series really exposed Austin Reeves. That's a problem. Like, because you're going to have to deal with OKC. They're not going away. And they're going to continue to attack Austin Reeves if he's on the basketball court, and there's nothing that you can do to hide him if Luka's alongside him. So, yeah, if LeBron James is gone, that probably lends itself to more of what you've been talking about, with it, which is both of them gone, shopping Austin Reeves, getting the best return that you can, utilizing the cap space, going after guys like Hartenstein and DeSumo, being able to keep Rui Hachimura, Marcus Smart. Like, those are the types of moves that you should be making. I still don't think that puts you in the championship contention if you don't have both LeBron and Austin Reeves, but I do think it gets you closer to that mold of what that Mavs team was around Luka that got to the NBA Finals.
1: Michael Collins, ESPN golf analyst, live from PGA. He will join us after Small says this from RK.
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4: 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Joining us now from the PGA Championship, all the coverage on ESPN. He is ESPN golf analyst. He is a very funny, funny man. It is Michael Collins joining us here on Unsportsmanlike on ESPN Radio. All right, you got to explain one thing to me. I've been fascinated. Why the gap in the, 60 years between when majors were played at this course? What changed with this course, Michael, where it went from in the 1960s to now in Pennsylvania?
5: Well, you have to remember that they played the BMW Championship here in 2018, and then Gil Hodge, the membership, decided, hey, listen, this was a championship golf course, we're going to bring a guy in to kind of redo it. And that was Gil Hodge. And Gil Hodge went back and found the original Donald Ross plans and layout of the golf course. And so he looked around and was like, you know what, in 1928 when this was built, wasn't trees like that. So I think we should take some of these out. But of course, you know, once you start talking about taking trees out of places, there's a lot of people that'll be like, no, you can't. And this is what the original plans were. And Xander Schauffele had something funny too. He was like, you know, how long does it take for trees to get big? About 100 years. Oh, yeah, okay. So, yeah, they might have looked a little different when these were saplings put down in the ground. But then he went in, they took out over 1,000 trees, had a couple of big storms come through and also help them out just a little bit. And they went back and kind of made this course what it originally was. And it's a second-shot golf course with really challenging greens. And so, mission accomplished for Gil Hodge, and that's why they made the change, and that's why we're back playing a major championship here.
6: Great answer.
7: Michael, why are the par threes at Arana Mink so diabolical, and how will they challenge this weekend? How will they challenge golfers this weekend?
5: I mean, number eight, that par three, I was at the practice, I was watching guys practice there yesterday and on Monday late afternoon. And on Monday late afternoon, it was like probably 60 degrees, maybe 55, and blowing 20 miles an hour into and off the right. It's an elevated tee, and it plays 246.
7: Cool.
5: Which, yeah, I'm hitting driver as hard as I possibly can and still probably going to come up short. Now, I watched a whole bunch of guys, like, try to hit 7-wood into that par 3, where water comes into play and just nastiness around the greens. And so that, even during the BMW Championship in 2018, played as the hardest hole on the golf course. And so the teeth of this golf course are those par threes, because there are a lot of par fours that even long hitters are only going to have wedges into. And so that's part of the defense of this golf course, is the par threes. And it's what makes this golf course, like, really good. You know, there are some golf courses that just give you a handshake when you start off, and there are other ones that kick in the shins. And so this is one that if you miss the fairway, you're kind of rubbing your shins. I thought we were friends.
8: Yikes.

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2: We've got Bernie Upchurch joining us now on the Zone phone. 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You can catch him covering games across Whatcom, Skagit, Island, and San Juan counties. 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
3: It's not great. 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We have about 150 people in our organization that cover the 4 county area, but only about 90 of us are really working full schedules. And anyone that comes out and watches games knows that we're sort of a graying organization. 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
4: Normally this type of year, we're just speculating on what the Hard Knocks is going to be heading into the new season.
5: Yes.
4: 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And next year too, guys. And there's no more rules. Seattle Seahawks, the champs, are going to be on Hard Knocks this year.
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5: 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And that's the thing about Hard Knocks. Like, you're going to just mess up my world, my system. You know? It's great. Fans love it.
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0: Dan Patrick Show. Nick Wright joining us on the program on loan from First Things First. 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
1: All right, let me start with what's more interesting, the Lakers moving forward or LeBron moving forward?
2: Listen, I think the Lakers blew it because the Lakers for the last 4 years have been seemingly annoyed at LeBron's refusal to fall off a cliff athletically and as a basketball player. That they have just been like, well, we'll address the team after LeBron. I think that when Luka's Lakers tenure is over, there is a greater than 50% chance that the best teammate he ever had was age 40 and age 41 LeBron James.
0: Broadcasting from the Man Cave, this is Dan Patrick.
1: Made it to a Thursday. It's hour one. Good morning. Come on in. Stay a while. Minister of Humor, Fritzy, is here. Dylan in the back row. We got Marvin, Paulie, front row. Yours truly in the back room, guys, as well. You can be part of the program. You can email. You can tweet. You can dial us up, 877-3DP-SHOW. Operator Tyler sitting by, taking your phone calls. As

0: God.
1: And when you're playing video games, you could put any player on any team. It's also a lot less team more. I'm going to create this player or put this guy on this squad. So it's totally player driven.
2: And there was a move yesterday that kind of surprised me. And Devon Achane, who's a really good running back, got 4 years, $64 million. And I was wondering, are you going to, now he's really good and he's worth the money because he can run and catch. But if I'm Miami, I kind of go all in tank and just, I wouldn't have brought in Malik Willis just to kind of get me through another year. I would just say, hey, Quinn Ewers, why don't you be the quarterback? And then maybe we'll be in the running for a true franchise quarterback next year. And maybe you get Arch Manning or one of these other quarterbacks expected to go in the first round. And there are probably five or six quarterbacks who are projected. But if I'm giving Achane, like, I don't want to end up in six win land. I want to be like 3 and 4 wins. So, all right, we got some younger players we're trying to develop. And now we're going to get a chance to get a really good quarterback. Because I've come to the conclusion, if I'm the Steelers, I have to walk away from Aaron Rodgers. Now, I'm looking at a business perspective here. Because what are we going to win? We're not the best team in our own division. Maybe not the second best team in our own division. And are we going to be back here next year at 9-8 and kicking the can down the road? As much as I want to see Rodgers play again, if I'm Pittsburgh, I think I have to just come to the conclusion, why don't we try a different approach here? Because we haven't been able to replace Ben Roethlisberger. And here we are with Rodgers. You're not sure. Is he going to? I want to know your heart is in it. Like, I want Aaron Rodgers to be there in the offseason. I mean, I'm just surprised that the Steelers as an organization are waiting for Aaron Rodgers. Again, I'd walk away. I'd be like, no, you know, we want you to be here. We want you to want to play. And maybe you just turn it over to Will Howard and just say, hey, let's see what we have with this kid. And maybe he's just a backup, but maybe we get into a better position for the next 10 years instead of next year at this time. We're probably going to be coming off a 9-8 season, maybe a first round exit. Okay. You're not going, you know, you're always going to be stuck in neutral. It's going to be, this is as far as we go. Now, do we change it up at some point? I wouldn't be waiting for a 41-year-old quarterback to come back and decide what we're going to do as a team moving forward here. And that brings me to LeBron James. Because if I'm the Lakers, I want to be respectful to LeBron. But I also have to look at this as a business. I would move on from LeBron. I would say, you know what? Maybe we could use that $60 million someplace else. We have to re-sign Austin Reeves. That's a big ticket item. And maybe we go out, get someone like, as I've been saying, Isaiah Hartenstein, who's just a lunch pail guy. He's going to be there, play hard every single night, and resemble what a center should look like and act like in the NBA. But I don't try to solve everything right now, because you're not going to be better than OKC. You're not going to be better than the Spurs. I want to capitalize on, okay, LeBron's farewell tour. And if that's your approach, unlike with Kobe, it was a farewell tour, it felt like, for the last couple of years. LeBron, you're going to make the playoffs, but are you going to, like, the Lakers aren't satisfied with a second-round exit. You can't go, hey, we made the playoffs and we won 55 games and we lost in the second round. I'd walk away. I would say to LeBron, the only way I would bring him back, and I want to see him play again, I just have to look at this from a standpoint of the organization. Not my feelings for LeBron, because he's surpassed every milestone. So there's nothing that you go, oh, you know, come to this game because if he scores this many points or has this many rebounds or he wins this game. I have to move on, because this is Luka's team. And as great as LeBron was, sacrificed, played well as the third wheel, carried them, you know, the last couple of weeks of the regular season, carried them in the playoffs as well. But I have to be pragmatic about this and say, are we better in the long run here, the long haul, than one more year? Now, they're in a better position, it feels like, than the Steelers are, but here you are.

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0: No basketball tonight. NBA taking the night off to allow the NFL center stage. It's very nice of the NBA to do that. It'll be the Pistons, 3.5-point underdogs Friday against Cleveland. The Spurs are 4.5-point favorites against Minnesota on Friday. At the end of regulation, there was a play with about maybe 2 seconds to go, 1 second to go. Jared Allen bumped Isaiah Thomson and knocked him to the ground. And I thought that if they were both going for the ball, then I would say, okay, play on, let's go into overtime. But Thomson is clearly bumped from behind by Jared Allen. So therefore, I have to call it. I know there's 1 second to go, but I have to call it. Now, I'm sure the NBA is going to say, well, he's 26 feet away from the basket. He's not really in a scoring position. I understand that. But it's an accidental trip. It's still a trip. If I accidentally foul you, they still call a foul on me. And I thought that it was not a no call in my opinion, because I thought Allen is behind Thomson. If they're both side by side, then I'm okay with that. But I was not okay with what I saw. Here is J.B. Bickerstaff, the Pistons head coach.
1: Did they give you a reason why?

0: Clear. He trips him when he's going for a loose ball in a game situation. You know, that's tough.
1: It's not a debate, in my opinion, because he does trip him. I don't care if their feet get tangled up. Did you trip him? Yes. Accidentally? Okay, but I'll still call a foul. If that's in the first quarter, they're calling it. I don't like games to end on, you know, plays that I don't think really were going to be scoring plays or impactful plays. But this is the playoffs, and you did trip him, and there is time on the clock. And I have to call it. Yeah, Paulie.
2: And Thompson made a great steal on the play. He should be rewarded. Not like you said, it wasn't a 50-50 play. He got tripped from behind. You call it, he goes and shoots in the bonus, and they probably steal it.
1: And I don't want to hear this. And I've already heard analysts say, well, you were up 9 with 3 minutes to go. Okay, yes, we were. And we allowed Cleveland to come back. But was that a foul? How about we take away we're up 9 with 3 minutes to go? And just say, just look at that play. Don't factor in, oh, you guys blew a 9-point lead. Yes. I mean, they went out of their way to allow Cleveland to win this game. They really did. But that, to me, was a foul, whether it was accidental or not. Yes, Dylan?
3: There's some games, too, where the moment it heads to overtime, you're like, I know exactly how this is going to end.
1: Yeah.
3: The momentum has completely shifted, and you're like, if you're the Pistons there, you're like, oh, no.
1: And I always love Inside the NBA because they give you great analysis. I mean, where else can you get this analysis from Charles Barkley talking about the Cavaliers' Max Strus?
4: I'm thinking what everybody's like, that's a pretty man.
5: I don't think everybody's
4: thinking
5: that.
4: Can I ask you a question? Yes, you can. What are you attracted to him about him? I'm not attracted to him, but I can
6: hear. You said he's attractive.
4: He's a good-looking man. What are you attracted about his good looks?
6: His face.
4: He's a good-looking man.
1: Okay. He's got his bandana, headband on. His hair is back. He's got these bright blue or green eyes. He's got his beard on. Paulie's watching the game with his wife, and his wife, when she sees Max Strus, like, who's that?
2: I told you that in confidence.
1: Oh, oops.
2: My wife hasn't watched 10 minutes of the NBA in 10 years. And I'm like, let's watch the end of this game. It's really tight. She's quiet. She's watching. She doesn't know Donovan Mitchell. And all of a sudden, Max Strus hits a three. She goes, who's that? And she said it like that.
1: Yeah. Now, imagine you're watching Euphoria, and then you say, who's that? Then you're going to get in trouble. But Max Strus, who's that? All right, Dylan, what's the poll question for the first hour of this program?
3: We have a few, Dan. Off our earlier topic, what would be the smarter decision, the Lakers move on from LeBron or the Steelers move on from Aaron Rodgers?
1: Okay. Well, I think the Steelers with Aaron Rodgers, because I got to look at what is the ceiling here. What's the floor here? And you got smoked in the playoffs. Are we going to go through this again? Like, Steeler fans want and deserve better than this. But it feels like you kind of know how this is going to go as scripted. With LeBron, it's a little bit tougher to say goodbye because he plays at a higher level. But, I mean, I'd walk away. I'd let both guys go. Yes, Bill.
3: It is funny when you look at the Steelers. It's like on an island if you just heard, okay, the last 2 years they've drafted the quarterback from Ohio State and the quarterback from Penn State. You'd be like, one of those guys got to be pretty good, and no one feels that way at all. Drew Aller's being deprogrammed.
1: Yeah, I saw that. Can you imagine if you were his quarterback's coach at Penn State and everything that you taught him, the Steelers say we have to undo?
3: It's like they take the Men in Black wand and just put it up to him and go,
1: But Drew Aller, who was pretty hot at the beginning of last season, it was like, okay, this guy is going to be a first-round draft pick. It feels like there's always 10 quarterbacks now who could be first-round draft picks. And then we get to the draft, and then we have 2 first-round draft picks at the most important position in all of sports. But next year you got what everybody considers one of the better quarterback drafts in recent memory. Yes, Marvin.
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7: 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One timer, two. He scores! This series is over! Brett Kulak with a bomb!
8: Wow! Altitude Radio Network. The Avalanche have had 17 different players score a goal in the playoffs, most of any team this season. That's quite a call by the play-by-play guy.
9: It's so good. It's a series clincher.
8: Oh, man. That was a wild game. Oh, I didn't mean to say that. See what I did? The Avs were down, what, 3-0, and then came back to win it. 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How about some poll results from the first hour? Dylan?
10: All righty, Dan. We got two up there right now. The first was, which would be the smarter decision? The Lakers say goodbye to LeBron or the Steelers say goodbye to Aaron Rodgers? 51.6% say Lakers say goodbye to LeBron. But neck and neck there.
8: Okay.
10: And then we threw up there, who would you most want to sit with for Pistons Cavs? Isaiah Thomas, Mike Tirico, Eminem, or 50 Cent, all of whom were in attendance last night. 41% say, do you want to guess?
8: Eminem.
10: Mike Tirico.
8: Oh. Okay.
10: Running away with it, followed by Eminem.
8: Oh, good for Mike. If I sit next to 50 or I sit next to Eminem, I'm definitely going to get on TV. I'm going to get some screen time there. I don't know if Eminem, you know, was Timothy Chalamet and breaking down the second unit of the Pistons, then that would be kind of fun. And Fitty is from New York.
10: Yeah.
8: So I don't know about that one. And Isaiah, a lot of things to talk about. Yes, Marv?
9: Isaiah, Michael Jordan, go.
8: Oh, if I sit next to Isaiah, yeah. I just say, man, what would Michael do in a situation like this? Ooh. Yes, Mark.
9: Who hates who more? Does Ja Rule, does 50 Cent hate Ja Rule more? Or does Isaiah Thomas hate Michael Jordan more?
11: That old question.
8: Well, does Isaiah hate Michael more than Michael hates Isaiah?
9: I think it's a two-way street.
8: Yeah.
9: Almost like Ja and 50.
8: Yeah, I don't know that beef.
9: Oh, it's been brewing for about, what's today, Thursday? 20 years.
10: 50's got many known beefs. Floyd Mayweather. That was going good for a while. And P. Diddy, obviously. 50 Cent had a field day with that
8: I think one. It's 50.
10: It's 50
8: not,
10: Cent?
8: It's not 50 Cent.
10: 50.
8: It's 50.
9: Is it?
11: It's not 50 cents.
8: It's 50 Cent. There's no S at the end of it.
9: F-I-D-D-Y?
8: Yeah.
9: 50? Okay.
8: 50 Cent.
10: I think to each their own.
8: Well, in my neighborhood.
10: It was Fitty in your neighborhood.
8: Yeah, yeah.
9: We went to your neighborhood. They call him Fitty?
8: Yeah.
9: Were you?
8: Yeah.
9: Okay.
8: Yes.
11: Hey, half dollar.
8: Yeah. Yeah. Arlene, who's in her 80s, you know, she'll.

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4: 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And that's the thing about Hard Knocks. Like, you're going to just mess up my world, my system. 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Fans love it.
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5: Good morning, I'm Adam Smith. The Mariners took the loss down in Houston last night. Houston Astros beat the Mariners 4-3. The Seattle Sounders' hot streak continued yesterday down to Lumen Field. Osaze De Rosario, Jesus Ferreira, and Albert Rusnak all scored goals, and the Sounders beat the San Jose Earthquakes 3-2. In local news, planning efforts for the new Whatcom County Jail have cleared a major hurdle. The County Council voted 5-2 Tuesday night to approve a resolution setting the initial framework for the Jail and Behavioral Care Center. And WashDOT has announced a potential reopening date for the North Cascades Highway. The agency says crews are now repairing a 6-mile stretch of Highway 20 between Canyon Creek Trailhead and Granite Creek. WashDOT says it's aiming to finish the repairs and fully reopen that highway by the 4th of July. In your local weather forecast, we'll see a chance of rain and thunderstorms with increasing clouds in the Bellingham area today. High of 60 degrees. Overnight tonight, rain likely with a low around 44.
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0: All right, let me start with what's more interesting, the Lakers moving forward or LeBron moving forward?
2: Listen, I think the Lakers blew it because the Lakers for the last 4 years have been seemingly annoyed at LeBron's refusal to fall off a cliff athletically and as a basketball player. That they have just been like, well, we'll address the team after LeBron. I think that when Luka's Lakers tenure is over, there is a greater than 50% chance that the best teammate he ever had was age 40 and age 41 LeBron James.
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0: Hour two on this Thursday, Dan and the Danettes, Dan Patrick Show. Something going on in the NFL right in front of us. I don't know if it's getting enough attention. Of course, you have the schedule release coming up tonight, but I'll talk about this trend that's been happening, and it feels like begrudgingly it's happening. 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Gang's all here. Todd, Dylan in the back row, Marv, Paulie up front, yours truly in the back room, guys, as well. 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All right, 877-3DP-SHOW. Operator Tyler sitting by. He'll take your phone calls. We discussed, among other things, in the first hour, I would move on from Aaron Rodgers if I'm the Steelers. I would move on from LeBron James if I'm the Lakers.

0: said, you know, people didn't realize when he was at Georgia Tech. And then all of a sudden, you know, you're at Alabama, and then all of a sudden people go, oh, man, that guy's really good. He said he is a Marshall Faulk-type running back. And he went earlier than people thought. And I thought, this guy, that's why I had such high expectations and admiration for Jeremiah Love. Now, going to Arizona doesn't really help him, but maybe he's going to sell tickets. Jadarian Price, who's the backup to him, went to Seattle at the end of the first round. So running backs, now it feels like you have to have one that may do two things. If you can get that guy who's, all I want to do is put you in space. The NFL is all about matchups. Can I put that guy in space against that guy? And I can win that battle. That's all you want to do. My tight end against your linebacker or your defensive back, I like that matchup. That's all you're trying to do as a quarterback. Where is the weak spot? Where can I take advantage of that and have your guy who's not as good as my guy, and then maybe I can get a big play? And I think you're seeing that with these NFL teams. And I know, you know, people thought, well, you can't take Jeremiah Love as high as Arizona did. I wouldn't have taken him that high because I'm not ready to win. Now, if I'm Tennessee or I'm the Commanders, I would have jumped all over Jeremiah Love because he's the one guy, he can hit home runs. Every time he's on the field, he can hit a home run. How many guys are like that? Jahmyr Gibbs can hit a home run. Bijan Robinson hit a home run. Those guys are difference makers. And I would spend the money. Now, do I want a second contract? That's where we can have a discussion. Because if I'm going to use you and get touches where 300 carries and 65 receptions, that starts to add up on a running back. Yeah, Dylan.
1: Yeah, I think that's also such a luxury to have a pass-catching back. Like, you look at the Christian McCaffreys, even for a long time, the Alvin Kamaras of the world. It's like, that is a legitimate weapon, and Achan is that. He catches a lot of passes.
0: And he's a really good running back, but you don't know it because you would tune in to watch Tua Tagovailoa and their wide receivers, their quirky head coach at the time, and you would kind of go, man, that guy's good. Achan is good. But they're not going anywhere this year. And you get Malik Willis there. Like, I don't want, if I'm a Dolphin fan, I don't want to get to six wins. I want to ensure that we get four wins, and maybe we get Arch Manning. Unless it goes really, really well, which I don't think it will, then, all right, you brought it. And I like Malik Willis. I was high on Malik Willis. You don't have Tyreek Hill. You know, so your philosophy is different. Yeah, Dill.
1: Yeah, the Dolphins kind of had something there because they had Achan and Mostert in the backfield and Waddle and Tyreek Hill. It's like you had some legit weapons there, and I just think the Tua situation and maybe McDaniel, it just they couldn't just figure it all out.
0: Well, they were close, and then all of a sudden, you know, you dismantle with Waddle, Tyreek Hill, head coach, you know, Tua. So at least they're trying, it feels like. But I like Achan. I just don't know. That's kind of your offense. And that is a lot of money for a team that I want to add the running back. It's kind of like get your team and then get your quarterback. Kind of get your team, get your running back as well. Because I don't want to just have a situation like Ashton Jeanty with the Raiders, where I don't know how good he is based off what we saw last year. I saw him in college. Yes, Marv.
2: Going back 20 years. Speaking of the Steelers, it was kind of like the Steelers when they got Ben Roethlisberger. They already had a team constructed. All they needed was a quarterback.
0: Yeah. Yeah. And Bill Cowher talked about that when he joined us in Pittsburgh. He was like, build the team, then get the quarterback there. Yeah, Paul.
3: Going back to that running back stat, I went back and looked. 1,000 yards rushers per season. In 2017, 9. 18, 9. In 2019, there were 11. 2020, 9. 2021, 7. The past 3 years, it's been 12. 1,000-yard rushers, 16, and this year, 17,000-yard rushers in the NFL. That's the most since 2010.
0: Yes, Dylan.
1: It's also with the Dolphins, like, they don't really have... I could see why you'd pay Achan, too. It's like, they're not paying anyone right now. Like, Malik Willis is getting, what, $23 million-ish, something like that a year. Their three starting receivers are Malik Washington, Jalen Tolbert, and Tutu Atwell. When Tutu Atwell is your number one receiver...

0: you need a spark wherever you can get it.
1: I guess. I don't know if Dolphin fans are going to go, come on, let's grab the kids. We're going to go see HN. Like, it's not like you're watching Barry Sanders. No. Really good player. But they're getting paid now. Yeah, Marv.
2: We're talking about all these dual threat running backs. Is Marshall Faulk underrated?
1: I remember Peyton Manning telling me he's the smartest football player he was ever around. And that says an awful lot. Because unless Peyton was taking himself out of the equation, he just talked about Marshall Faulk knew where he knew everybody's assignment. But I remember first time I saw him in college, and I was like, how did this guy end up here? He's from New Orleans. Didn't LSU offer him a lot of money or somebody there? Yes, Paulie.
3: Marshall Faulk was a 5-time All-Pro. He never had a 1,500-yard rushing season. He'd always run for 1,300 yards, but then have 85 catches. He was one of those, I think he had 5 2,000-plus-yard all-purpose seasons.
1: He was such a dual threat there. And I remember, you know, when we were down in New Orleans for that Super Bowl when the Patriots, they took Marshall Faulk out of the game. I mean, they basically said, he's not beating us in this game. And they did. They shut him down. That defense ended up winning that Super Bowl. Oh, boy. I have a college football schedule for 1 week that almost seems like it's not real. I got to check this during the commercial break. This schedule for this week that I have is unbelievable. Like, wow. I got to check and make sure that this is official here. Don't want any fake news here. 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Let's take a break. We'll come back with that. Also, I'm watching Jalen Duren lose millions and millions and millions of dollars right before our very eyes. We'll talk about that coming up as well. We're back after this, Dan Patrick Show. 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

0: eligible to sign a five-year max contract beginning at 30% of the salary cap. So based on the current projections, his max deal could start as high as $49.5 million and be worth $287 million in total. If he doesn't make All-NBA team, he is limited to a max deal starting at 25%. So his salary could go as high as $41.2 $5 million. If I'm Detroit, what I'm seeing here would be very concerning. Now, he's going up against a pretty good front line. Mobley and Jared Allen are good defenders. He was a 2010 guy during the regular season. Now he's half of that. I also look at somebody who's 22 years of age. He was a pleasant surprise for Detroit, an all-star. But you look at these players and the amount of money that you're going to be making at a really, really young age. And if you're the Pistons, you want to go all in on this. Yes, Marv.
1: The scoring really wouldn't concern me because he gets a lot of those off of lobs and easy buckets from Cade Cunningham. The five rebounds would really concern me because to me, he's almost like in the Ben Wallace mode of if you score, that's great, but I really need you to rebound, at least double digits.
0: It's a lot of money. But they're all getting paid a lot of money. I think sometimes you go, God, they're going to pay him that. Well, there's only, what, 13 or 14 guys on the team, and they are making, you know, the TV partners are spending a lot of money, and that money has to go somewhere. And these players are going to get, I mean, $50 million is nothing now in the NBA. Yes, Marvin.
1: In the playoffs, that's where you get paid. Tristan Thompson got a $64 million deal because he had a great playoff run. Bismack Biyombo got $72 million after playing well for the Raptors in the playoffs. That's when you get your money.
0: Wow.
2: Nice reference.
0: Bismack Biyombo. I didn't think we were going to get a mention with him today.
1: But we got it.
0: Who's next? Bol Bol?
1: He hasn't produced in the playoffs yet, so he's out.
0: I remember they were saying, oh, Bol Bol, he's better than his dad. I'm like, at what? Like, Manute Bol ended up being a three-point shooter at 7'7". And he blocked a few shots as well. There's also, you know, when I think of Bol Bol, I think of Gout Gout, because this is a kid in Australia who might turn out to be the fastest man in the world at some point. You know, there's already comparisons to Bolt. Usain Bolt. So you're looking at him, and they 60 Minutes did a piece on him. But Gout Gout is probably going to be

0: balance is better.
1: It's a valid point.
0: Week 10 of the college football season. This is like bowl week. I got Miami and Notre Dame, Alabama, LSU, BYU, Utah. I got Penn State, Washington, Oregon, Ohio State, Georgia, Mississippi, Oklahoma, Florida. I got Virginia Tech, SMU, Texas, and Missouri. Wow. That's good stuff. I hope the regular season, though, isn't ruined by all these playoff teams there. Man, there's some real bickering going on between these conferences. ESPN's involved in this. You know, are we going to stay at 16? Can we stay at 16? Do we have to go to 24? SEC seems to be a holdout on this. I think the mothership would like to have 16. You have ACC, Big 12, Big 10. They want to go to 24. A little bit of bickering going on here. Yes, Marvin.
2: But don't you think you're going to see more big-time regular season matchups because teams aren't afraid to lose three games anymore?
0: I just don't buy into that because I want to have a good seed. I want to make sure that the most I'm losing is two games. If I lose three or four, then I'm going to be on the road in the playoffs. And I think the regular season's still important. Yes, more teams will make the playoffs, but where you're seeded, you get to host a game. You get to host two games. You know, when we get to 24, you're going to be asking your fan base to travel a little bit more. And I think that's really difficult. If you have it a home game at Ohio State or Notre Dame, it's going to be packed no matter what. But when you go to a neutral site, that's where you want to see, will your fan base travel? Because you got to have these bowl games. You got to have a packed house here. Yes, Paulie.
3: I think going forward, you may see a combination of those neutral site games like Notre Dame, Wisconsin, Lambeau, specialty games where you boost money and ratings. But then the next week, you'll play the cupcake. So you have a neutral site in Atlanta at the Ben Center, but then next week you're playing Wofford.
0: Yes, Dylan.
4: We got a couple international games in week zero. You guys know who's playing in Ireland this year?
0: No.
4: Bill Belichick and the Tar Heels in TCU.
0: Okay.
4: And NC State and Virginia are playing in Rio de Janeiro.
0: Okay.
4: I don't know how they came up with that one, but
0: yeah, it's always where you go. Is there any connection here with anybody with Rio de Janeiro?
4: Virginia or NC State?
0: Yeah. Like, I get the NFL can do it. College football, it's a little trickier. Yes, Marvin.
2: I don't think the people at NC State love T.A. McClendon like that.
1: I respect the reference.
2: Wow. T.A. McClendon, running back from... Yeah.
3: Knee issues.
0: Okay. Yeah. All right. I'll give that to you. Bloop. Matt in New York. Hi, Matt. What's on your mind today?
5: Hey, Dan. How are you?
0: Great.
5: Nice to talk to you. Thank you. 6'1", 223, unfortunately. Todd, I'm doing my best. I just wanted to call in chat when you were talking about your son and what they did to the guy's hat. I find it completely uncalled for. No, I get it. I love sports. I love to play all the sports. And I get fandom, but when people act like mob mentality with this stuff and they get into fights over clothes, now I'm just going to, you know, take a page from Jerry Seinfeld. All you're doing is rooting for clothes. If you like the player, like i.e. LeBron, you got three jerseys hanging up. You're rooting for any team that he's on because you like the guy or the girl or whoever. But I just find it unfortunate that people group up and do stuff to people just because they're wearing the wrong clothes. It sounds like gang activity to me, but you know, it's the world we live in, I guess, but rise above.
0: Yeah, and I even tell him, you know, he's a Packer fan, my son, and he said, hey, I'm going to go to Philadelphia. Should I wear my jersey? And I go, no. Well, why not? You ask me the question, the answer is no. Can't wear it to a Jets game. There's certain places where you're just not wearing your colors. I wish it was, you know, more conducive to fans coming in, being able to enjoy a game. There's certain places where I would say, no, absolutely not. Yeah, Marv.
2: Wearing your jersey to an Eagles game is way different than wearing it to your son's school. And that should never be the case, right?
0: Yeah. Okay. I don't want to say too much because it's a long time ago that it happened. And I was disappointed that it happened. But I had to let my son know, if you're going to root

0: in that rivalry, you're going to have stupid people. And that happened. It's unfortunate. I was aware of who I am in a situation like that. So that, enough said with that. But yeah, it was tough. It, very tough when your son comes home and he says what they did to his Red Sox hat. Aaron in Fort Wayne. Hi, Aaron. What's on your mind?
1: Hi.
0: Yes, Aaron.
1: Hey, Dan.
0: Yes, Aaron.
1: Hey. Yeah, let me turn the mower off here. Dan, I've been listening to you for a long time, but, you know, we need to go back to the 90s when people used to retire in, like, a dignified way. You know, we had Seinfeld and we had Michael Jordan and we got Dan Patrick. You know, you're going to, you know, walk away in 2 years as long as you don't try to Conan O'Brien Fritzy when he turns it into the Fritzy Hour, you know, or something like that. But I like that. I don't know what's going on with culture where it's like people just will not go away, you know, and I can't miss you if you're still here. You know what I mean? And that's a big part of it.
0: Thank you, Aaron. I never want to push somebody into retirement. If you want to play, because once you do that, then it's done. And there's a finality to that. I've seen way too many, been around way too many guys who retired who talk about, maybe I should have played one more year. Most don't want to retire because it's really scary. Once you retire and you're 38, now what? Not everybody can be an analyst. Now what do you do? And I think there's that, wow, the rest of my life, now what am I going to do because I've done this for such a long period of time? I get it. I don't want LeBron to retire. I don't like seeing guys who are playing like Travis Kelce. Did I hope he was going to retire? Yes. But in his mind, he still wants to play. And he has every right to do that. If Kansas City wants him, great. I want great players to continue to be great until they know I can't be what I want to be out there. Yes, Dylan.
2: I think it was Dave McMenamin said it when he was on the other week that athletes die two deaths, and the first one's when they retire.
0: Yeah.
2: Because it's you're, by all standards, a young person still, and you're just like, what do now?
0: What do now?
2: Yeah.
3: What do now?
0: What do now?
4: What do now?
0: John in Florida. Good morning, John.
5: Good morning, Dan. I'm taking a bit of a left turn, I guess, here, but on Mother's Day, I turned 70 years old. Can you imagine being that old?
0: No.
5: No. So I didn't call to give you advice. I called to give you my experience. I have a daughter, Molly, and in November, we had a wedding on Cape Cod. And I told my wife, I got my speech ready, and I'm going to read it to you. And I get through one sentence, Dan, and started bawling like a baby. I had to go in the other room and continued on and got through maybe three or four sentences and couldn't stop crying. So I know what you're talking about. You know, when you get older and you get very emotional. So I finally, the thing that worked for me, Dan, again, this is just my experience, not advice. I spent most of the morning while my wife and daughters and everybody, all the young ladies were getting ready in my room going over that speech over and over and over again. And it helped me a lot. So there you go. That was how I did it.
0: Well, thank you, John. Every single day, I think of it. And I'm going to see my daughter tomorrow, and I'll be thinking about it every single time I see her. It's consumed me. And I'm thinking maybe beta blockers, like something. I can get emotional. That's okay because it's my turn. I don't want to get emotional walking down the aisle because that's her moment. And that's the one I'm trying to go. How can I do it? Somebody said rubber band. Have a rubber band and keep pulling a rubber band and smacking it against your skin. I was like, can I get Botox so I won't

0: cry? Can I get into a position where I can't cry? Do they do Botox in tear ducts? Yes, Paul.
1: Do you think a drink or two will help or hurt?
0: I'd say hurt. Mm. Yeah. Yeah. Yes, Dylan.
2: Is it going to be an outdoor ceremony or indoor?
0: Outdoor.
2: Sunglasses. There you go.
0: Yeah, but my wife will be like, no, no, no.
2: I think you just got to do it. I mean, sunglasses have saved me many a time.
0: Yeah, for other reasons.
2: For other reasons.
1: Hangovers.
0: Sunglasses would be... I just don't want to come off as pretentious that you got sunglasses on.
2: Well, you don't have to... you can borrow a pair of my Versace sunglasses, Dan. They're very understated.
0: I'm sure. Yes, Todd.
3: It's not about being pretentious. I just think that would kind of ruin all the photos that are going to be taken. You can't be in your sunglasses. You got to have your regular face and your eyes.
2: It's an outdoor wedding. Most of the people are probably going to have sunglasses on. I think that's an easy
0: But my daughter's not going to have sunglasses on.
2: Get her a pair.
0: My wife is not going to have sunglasses on. And you're going to be able to hear me cry. You may not see tears because I got sunglasses on. If you just said I cried and I didn't, you know... have loud, then I'd be okay with that. It's every single day. Yes, Marvin.
4: But what about you do one of those really cool, when you're interviewing somebody and they get emotional? Excuse me. Just keep it like that. But are you just going to be, it's going to be like that?
0: It might be. Yeah, it might be. And this is all, you know, I'm being sincere when I tell you this. Like, it's every single day I think of this. And then people are expecting me to cry. Now it comes up in conversation. Like, I can't wait for your speech. Like, why? Oh, man, you're going to be a mess. Yes, I will be a mess. Yes, Pauline.
1: According to Medical News Today, which is a shaky website, there's certain ways to prevent yourself from crying in tense or uncontrollable situations. Slow down your breathing. Blink your eyes to work out the tears to keep them from going down the cheeks. Tense up right before you start talking. This is actually a tool that actors use right before they go on stage, or they tense up everything, and then by relaxing right before you start talking, it's the it's like a placebo effect that makes you think you're relaxed.
0: Yeah, I got no shot here.
1: We're trying.
0: No, I appreciate it. I'm in all sincerity. Yes, Marvin.
4: Will you feel better if you make everybody else in the audience emotional during your speech?
0: Yes.
4: Like, yeah. Crying is like yawning. It's contagious.
0: Yeah, I know. I mean, I'm hopeful that there'll be some sympathetic tears for me. And all the dads who've been in my position will be able to relate. So that might help. And then, you know, the ladies will love to see me cry, you know. Yes, Dylan.
2: Just think about baseball.
0: Why would
2: it works for other stuff. I think just, you know, take your mind off of what's going on.
0: Yeah, but then I'll be thinking about having a catch with my dad. My dad's not there.
2: I'm in professional baseball.
0: Yes, Paulie.
1: Bridal Magazine, Dan, tips for getting through the speech.
0: Ooh.
1: Writing it down. While you may think that people will be, oh, you have to write it down, you can't do it off the cuff, by focusing on the words, you'll replace some of the emotions.
0: But my wife says, you know, you are a professional broadcaster. People are going to think that you should be just delivering speech without...
1: Bring a couple Emmys with you. Put them right next to you. That'll prove the point.
0: Maybe if I sit on the top of the Emmy, then it's going to be painful, and then I'll be able to get through the speech. Yes, Todd.
3: There's always that one person, maybe that angry cousin or uncle, that's like, there's Dan crying. Come on, put it together, dude.
0: I don't know.
3: There's always someone in the crowd that you think everyone's all on your side. Dan's crying. Give me a break.
0: No, that sounds like it would be you, and you're not invited to the wedding.
3: Get it together, man.
0: I know. I'm going to need somebody to yell out kind of something funny to break the tension in the room.
2: Get in the hole.
0: Yeah. Baba Booey. Yes, Dylan.
2: I don't think there's any harm in writing it out. I actually think it shows you took your time with it. You know, you cared. I definitely would go hand or like print it out copy or a scroll. Scroll would look cool.
0: Well, you know, the new thing though is off your phone.
2: Yeah, I know, but it always looks weird reading off the phone.
0: And then I don't want to have to put my code back in. Like, hold on,

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0: Shohei Ohtani threw 7 starts this season, 44 innings, 50 strikeouts, ERA 0.82, and the opposition batting 161 against him. And that's second in baseball. Stat of the day brought to you by Panini America, the official trading cards of the program. He's really focused on winning a Cy Young, and Dave Roberts said that to us. I said, how important is the Cy Young? And he said, extremely, to Shohei when we talked to him a couple of weeks ago. Problem is the hitting. He got 7 home runs, and he's batting, what, under 240, I think, right now? Pitching-wise, he's great. ERA leads baseball. His whip is 3rd. Batting average, opponents, 2nd. Impressive numbers there with Shohei Ohtani. But he's got to deal with Paul Skeens. So that's the difference here. Pitching-wise against Skeens for Cy Young. MVP, that's where, is there somebody who's going to be able to match up with him? And the answer is no, he's got such an unfair advantage. Yeah, Marvin.
1: And the only thing that would prevent him from winning the Cy Young and MVP is if Paul Skeens leads the Pirates to a wild card. If they have like a great record because of him and he goes 22-4, anything like that, there might be some pushback for MVP award, but other than that, no contest.
0: Jay in Delaware. Hi, Jay. What's on your mind?
2: Hey, Dan. First off, I want to say that I agree with you that I think they should move on from Aaron, but I also think that us as fans and the media have too much of an expectation to have to get, you know, an explanation or transparency from the organization. Because from what I've heard is that, you know, McCarthy and Rogers, they talk every week. Omar Khan and Rooney, and none of them have come out and said that they're waiting on, the organization isn't waiting on. I think they know what's going to happen with Aaron. And I've also heard McCarthy on multiple occasions say that he, from the tape that he's watched and being around him, he's really loved Will Howard. So even if Aaron doesn't come back, I think they're comfortable with Will Howard for the year. And even if he has already signed, he wouldn't be there. I mean, how many years has Aaron not shown up for, you know, voluntary workouts?
0: Oh, I know, but it's only one more year. My point is, then what do you do? Like, Aaron Rodgers is going to be there this year, and you'll probably have a first-round exit, and maybe you win 10 games. Okay. But you've been going through this for a decade now, and that's where it has to change. Unless you're fine with 10-7 and first-round playoff exit. And I wouldn't be. Some tweets about wedding advice with my speech. Think of a funny scene in a movie, a good distraction to lighten the mood. How about you write something down? You can give it to your daughter to put in her wedding scrapbook. Nobody's listening to the speech anyway. They're just waiting for it to be over so they can grab a beer. Oh, no, this will be a big one. Trust me. How about a shock collar? And if you start to cry, then maybe somebody could shock you. Here's another one. To help with the crying, how about a shock collar? How about hypnosis? Somebody suggested that I get somebody who can do sign language and have them right next to me.
3: Like at press conferences?

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7: Good morning, I'm Adam Smith. The Mariners took the loss down in Houston last night. Houston Astros beat the Mariners 4-3. The Seattle Sounders' hot streak continued yesterday down to Lumen Field. Osaze De Rosario, Jesus Ferreira, and Albert Rusnak all scored goals, and the Sounders beat the San Jose Earthquakes 3-2. In local news, planning efforts for the new Whatcom County Jail have cleared a major hurdle. The County Council voted 5-2 Tuesday night to approve a resolution setting the initial framework for the Jail and Behavioral Care Center. And WSDOT has announced a potential reopening date for the North Cascades Highway. The agency says crews are now repairing a 6-mile stretch of Highway 20 between Canyon Creek Trailhead and Granite Creek. WSDOT says it's aiming to finish the repairs and fully reopen that highway by the 4th of July. In your local weather forecast, we'll see a chance of rain and thunderstorms with increasing clouds in the Bellingham area today. High of 60 degrees. Overnight tonight, rain likely with a low around 44.
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2: 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That they have just been like, well, we'll address the team after LeBron. I think that when Luka's Lakers tenure is over, there is a greater than 50% chance that the best teammate he ever had was age 40 and age 41 LeBron James.
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1: 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Operator Tyler sitting by. We say good morning if you're watching on Peacock. 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Dylan, poll question for the final hour of the program, and then we'll get to Stan Van Gundy, and NBA on Prime game analyst.
3: Well, we got a couple up, Dan. More intense beef, Michael Jordan and Isaiah Thomas, 50 Cent and Ja Rule, 50 Cent and P. Diddy, and 50 Cent and Floyd Mayweather. 50% say Jordan and Isaiah Thomas.
1: 50%.
3: And then the Dolphins signing running back Devon Achane is smart or not worth the price tag. 61% say not worth the price tag.
1: All right. Tune in Friday, NBA on Prime, a pair of Game 6s starting Pistons-Cavs at 6:30 Eastern. That's followed by Spurs-Timberwolves. Stan Van Gundy will be on the call with Ian Eagle and Cassidy Hubbard. They tip off at 9:30 Eastern. Great to see you again, Stan. Let me start at the end of regulation.

0: defense against Shaquille O'Neal. It was just, he was too big, too strong, and too good. I think people, because of his size, underrate his skills. So you come in double. That guy was a great passer. He had quick feet, great footwork. I think his size has made him underrated as a player. Kobe was great, and there was no way to stop him either, but he was a more normal player. Shaq was just so far out of the norm of what you played against. I mean, you would look out there sometimes, we had Alonzo Mourning, and you'd look at Alonzo against Shaq, and you would think sometimes, I thought Zoe was bigger than that. I mean, it's just, and yet Shaq's feet were so quick. He could really pass. He had phenomenal hands, great touch around the basket. I think people focus on the free throw shooting because it was the only thing that made Shaq look mortal.
1: Great stuff as always, Stan. Thank you for joining us.
0: Yeah, glad to be here, Dan, and enjoy the games going forward.
1: Stan Van Gundy, NBA on Prime. They've got both games coming up tomorrow night. Pistons-Cavs, that'll be at 6:30 Eastern, and then the Spurs-Timberwolves at 9:30 Eastern on Amazon Prime. We'll take a break. 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
1: The Bellingham Bells won the WCL championship last year. What do they have in store for the upcoming season? Alan and Jason got the latest from President and GM Stephanie Morrell.
2: We've got some returners. So Colt Peterson, who, you know, closed out the game there at Portland. He's a sophomore at Stanford. He's going to come back and be with us again, as is Cal Young, who's a pitcher who was an all-league honorable mention guy. So he'll be back with us. Mason Chien, who was a West Coast League All-Star with Kamloops, he's going to come over and be with us. So we've got two things going. We've got our normal, you know, UCLA, Stanford, some of the incoming guys, and we've got some very high-end prospects. We have a player, Tyler Spangler. He's consistently like on the top 15 draft picks, like overall, for this spring. So I mean, he's a guy who's really special, and if he gets here, I mean, he's going to be a very special player to watch.
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0: G.
1: Now, he doesn't get lumped in where Shaq is, but Shaq should have been better. And I think we look at the relationship with him and Kobe and say they only won three. It's like with Michael and Scottie, they won six. If they only won three, I think that we would say kind of what we say about Shaq and Kobe. Well, they only won three? Sometimes we do that with teams. Man, they only won two? Or, you know, the 08 Celtics. They're kind of like the 85 Bears. Like, they go, you won one, okay? Slow down here. Yeah, Paul.
2: With Shaq, can you say he could have done more and also he's also underrated?
1: Yes.
2: Simultaneously.
1: Yes. I don't think there's anybody in the history of the sport like him. Because unless you're around him, because if you're around basketball players, you're like, ah, that guy's big. That guy's tall. But Shaq, you go, I've never seen somebody that big. And if you're down low, like, I'd love to see him against Wemby. Where Wemby has that reach, Shaq's going to overpower him. But Wemby is still going to have that kind of makeup wingspan where, all right, you're going to get me off my position, but I can still block your shot. I mean, Wilt blocked Kareem's sky hook. And that was Wilt at, you know, sort of the end of his career. But to see Wemby against Shaq would be so much fun because it would be contrasting styles. And Wemby would be bringing Shaq out. Shaq wouldn't be able to guard Wemby from the standpoint of Wemby would be on the perimeter and be, you know, crossing him over. And also he can hit that three-point shot. I mean, that coaching philosophy, you know, that, you know, Phil Jackson would have to come up with of, okay, nobody can guard Shaq, but then who's Shaq going to guard? He's probably not guarding Wemby in that situation. Yes, Marvin.
3: I think at times when we say some team should have won more, it might be disingenuous. Say like the 85 Bears. There was the Giants, the 49ers, the then Redskins. They had to fight a bunch of really good NFC teams. The Lakers, they had to fight Duncan Spurs. So it's not like, oh, they should have won more. They should be grateful that they won those championships. Championships are hard to win.
1: Thank you, Marvin. Knoxville.
3: Wait.
1: Of course championships are hard to win.
3: No. But I'm saying it's disingenuous by saying, oh, the Bears should have won four.
1: No, they should have won one more at least, like the 86 Mets or the 86 Giants. They kind of dine out on one championship.
3: But that's why I said championships are hard to win because people say, oh, you should have won more. Like, oh, they're just so easy to win.
1: I know. That's what I'm saying.
3: No, but you hit me with the – you talked to me like Todd.
4: Yeah, you got dismissed. How does that feel?
3: Well, that hurt.
1: Yes, Paul.
2: But if you go back to 02 after the Lakers won their third straight, they were going to be favored the next few seasons. They were – with that lineup staying together and a healthy Shaq, they would have been favored the next couple of seasons.
1: Yeah. I said at the time when they broke up, we'll look back on what could have been, not what was. Zach in Knoxville. Hi, Zach. What's on your mind today?
5: Hey, AP, thanks for taking my call. It was kind of interesting to hear Dan say that he thinks that they should bring Austin Reeves back. In my opinion, I believe that they should probably get a 3-and-D guy that's a little bit cheaper on the books and doesn't need the ball in his hands. What do you think?
1: Well, I think you got to decide what style you're going to play, and it's got to center around Luka. Luka wants to have that guy he can lob to. He said that. He had it in Dallas. He wanted to have that in L.A. They thought they were going to have that with DeAndre Ayton. They don't. You got to get somebody that will complement Luka with what he wants to do. He's going to have the ball. Do you want to have Austin Reeves? I thought it was interesting that Stan said he'd rather have LeBron than Giannis. Well, I get Giannis probably for a couple of years where I might get LeBron for 1 year, maybe two. And we already seen what can happen with LeBron. Now, I know Luka's hadn't been healthy, but Giannis, it might not be a great fit, but it'd be an interesting fit, and it would be something that would be different for you. You've got to counteract those other teams. You got to counteract what you have in San Antonio and OKC. I don't know if LeBron is going to change anything for you. It'd be great to see him play again. And I'm sure he'd average great numbers. But I got to kind of break this up, I think. I got to take a risk here. Now, you got to get Giannis. I don't know what you're giving up if you're getting Giannis.

0: just care about speakers being genuine with their message. So for a dad celebrating their daughter's special day and crying totally fits. It's authentic. And there's no clock on finishing. You're not going to commercial. So no pressure about crying and then recapitulating and getting back into the message you want to share. How's that for an opening?
1: Well, thank you, Art. I appreciate that. Any advice that you have, I appreciate it. But I do have to be more positive, confident, that I'm going to give a great speech, get through this. It's not going to be about me. It's going to be about my daughter getting married. I got to keep telling myself that. Yes, Dylan.
2: I think Paul may have been on something with, like, have a, like, two cocktails before. No more, no less. Maybe three.
1: Maybe six. I don't know.
2: I think two to three, you get a little loose, but you're fine. You're articulate still.
1: I just, you know, don't want to have somebody see me do body shots or something. And, you know,
2: that's later.
1: Yeah. It's been a long time since I've done a body shot.
2: We could arrange that.
1: No, I don't. And I think it was with another guy. You know, so
2: always ends up that way for some reason.
1: Well, my wife might frown upon that if I said, yeah, you wouldn't believe I'm out with the Dallas Cowboy cheerleaders and we're doing body shots. Oh, really? Okay. Scott in New Mexico. Hi, Scott. What's on your mind?
3: Hey, Dan. First time, long time. A dad bod, 5'11", 240. Hey, I got a good idea.
1: Okay.
3: I don't know why I didn't think of it sooner. Try the nuclear loose method. Wear the garter belt. Keep your mind off it.
1: Thank you, Scott. I'll already have that on. Richard in Georgia. Hi, Richard.
4: Hey, Dan. How's it going?
1: Good, good, good.
4: Real quick, I got to tell you about yesterday. So I'm in a work environment with one of my earbuds in, like the other five guys standing around for business purposes. Well, of course, I'm listening to you guys on Peacock. You spit out the Martin Luther chicken line. I don't know what it was about that, because I've heard thousands of funny things in your show from all you guys. I lost it, just like a sneeze. It hit me, and everybody's looking at me. Well, I can't come out and go, they're like, what? I can't say, well, I listened to Dan Patrick instead of the business issue at hand.
1: Well, thank you, Richard. I think I got Marvin on that one when, you know, here's Lane Kiffin talking about segregation, and I called him Martin Luther
5: Kiffin. Oh, it was so good.
1: I came in this morning, and Marvin's like, yeah, my boys DM'd me yesterday after your Martin.
5: The text messages and stuff, and then afterwards, I was like, man, they both had a dream. Two different dreams, but a dream yet and still.
1: Yeah. Yeah, he was just dreaming that somebody would want to play at Ole Miss, and that their parents or grandparents would allow them to go there. Yes, Mark.
5: How many grandparents do you actually think said that? I'm sure it happened. I'm sure it happened, but I don't think it's like, this is the reason why I left, or one of the big reasons why I left.
1: Yeah, I just wish you wouldn't have thrown that in there. That's not why you left. Did it happen your first year there? And if so, why'd you stay? Did you do anything to, I don't know, make it better, make the situation, the climate better there? Did it just happen in your last year? That was the reason why you were leaving. You got a better job. That's all. And maybe it was word of mouth that you had some parents who were, you know, had some trepidation. Maybe assistant coaches told you, okay. But just don't put that in there as that's part of the reason why you left. Okay? Because you're doing, you're eroding all the great things you did there. But you did quit on the team. In the end, you quit. You went for the money and a better job. There's no shame in taking a better job. Now, I wish you would have been able to coach those kids. Because we talk about all these kids bouncing around. This is the ultimate here. You went for money and you quit on those kids. So I just grow tired of coaches talking about, oh, it's chaos, anarchy. These kids are going all over the place. When given the opportunity, so do coaches. Take a break. Last call after this.

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5: Last call for phone calls. 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Oh, big day tomorrow. No surprises tomorrow, correct, Paul?
6: You don't want any.
5: No, no surprises.
6: Is this the fake?
5: No, this is the real. I got a job to do, a show to do.
6: Let you focus.
5: Yeah, it's not about me tomorrow. It's about us. It's about our family. It's about this audience. Nothing special. Don't have to do anything, okay?
6: Wear large shirts, right?
5: You do whatever you want to do. We got a RecTech grill to give away tomorrow. It's a Meat Friday. We got React to the NFL schedule release. We got to do our job here. You can't be goofing around all the time. All right?
6: Got it.
5: All right.
6: Sure.
7: Maybe.
5: Is anything happening at the PGA Championship? I don't have ESPN Plus, so I haven't been able to watch anything here.
7: I got a little update for you.
5: Uh-huh. Okay, Dylan.
7: Steven Jaeger's in first place, tied for first with Daniel Brown and Bud Cauley.
5: Okay. I saw where there was a golfer who showed up late, a minute late, and it cost him two shots. Yes, yeah. Paul?
6: South Africa's Garrick Higo was penalized two strokes for being late to his tee time. Now, Dan, you golf. His tee time was 7:18 a.m. He walked up at 7:19 a.m., and they had already called his name, but he was visibly present and walking towards the tee when his name was called, but he was not on the tee.
5: Okay, PGA Championship, the field is, I think, the largest of all the majors. So you got to get there, get on time, and look, there's a rule. Show up on time. Show up early. Yes, Paul?
6: PGA Tour Rule 5-3A, a player must be present at the starting point and ready to play with club and ball in his hand at the tee at your scheduled time.
5: Yeah.
6: If you arrive anytime after that, within 5 minutes, the two-stroke penalty on the first hole.
5: And you're not a big name, and you're getting there, and you're playing in a major, and you're getting ready to tee off. Yes, Paul?
6: After 5 minutes, DQ.
5: Uh-huh. Yes, Dylan?
7: What if you tweak it slightly where it's like, if you're between 1 to 5 minutes, it's a one-stroke penalty. 5 to 10 is two strokes. Anything over 10, DQ.
5: Unless something, I don't know if there's any kind of rules board or committee where you can plead your case if you're in a car accident or, you know, you get arrested like Scotty Scheffler.
7: That does happen.
5: Yes, Paul.
6: There are exceptions, but you have to address them before your tee time. Let's say you were in a car accident or you had an injury that was being dealt with. You have to call ahead and let them know, and then they can make the exception.
5: I saw Rory taking his shoe and sock off, and there had a doctor looking at the blister on his foot. Do you wear a new pair of shoes every round? Like, there's some athletes who wear a new pair of shoes for every NBA game or, you know, football game. I mean, I wear the same shoes I've been wearing for a long time with golf. But that's what's surprising if Rory is wearing a different pair of shoes. Yeah, Paulie.
6: I was watching the Golf Channel this morning, and they were saying, why would you bring in a whole new pair of shoes? Those have to be broken in. It would be more stiff.
5: Like, I don't bring out a new glove with every game I play. You want to break it in. Have it comfortable. Yes, Dylan?
7: I'd rather use a new glove every time. Having to break in a new pair of

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3: Normally this time of year, we're just speculating on what the Hard Knocks is going to be heading into the new season.
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4: 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And that's the thing about Hard Knocks. Like, you're going to just mess up my world, my system. 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Fans love it.
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5: Good morning, I'm Adam Smith. The Mariners took the loss down in Houston last night. Houston Astros beat the Mariners 4-3. The Seattle Sounders' hot streak continued yesterday down to Lumen Field. Osaze De Rosario, Jesus Ferreira, and Albert Rusnak all scored goals, and the Sounders beat the San Jose Earthquakes 3-2. In local news, planning efforts for the new Whatcom County Jail have cleared a major hurdle. The county council voted 5-2 Tuesday night to approve a resolution setting the initial framework for the jail and behavioral care center. And WSDOT has announced a potential reopening date for the North Cascades Highway. The agency says crews are now repairing a six-mile stretch of Highway 20 between Canyon Creek Trailhead and Granite Creek. WSDOT says it's aiming to finish the repairs and fully reopen that highway by the 4th of July. In your local weather forecast, we'll see a chance of rain and thunderstorms with increasing clouds in the Bellingham area today. High of 60 degrees. Overnight tonight, rain likely with a low around 44.
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0: video. There'll be Madden and Summerall, yes. Madden game, you know, calls of Reggie White,
1: Nate Newton,
0: you know,
1: Turducken.
0: Right, Nate Newton, Turducken. We'll see the, what, the Jimmy Johnson saying that Rex Ron, I mean,
1: Buddy Ryan.
0: Buddy Ryan got his fat butt back in the locker room, right? Like, it's, there's going to be some Randall serious Cunningham, memory lane stuff.
1: You know.
0: So those are my,
1: off the top of the dome,
0: top five ranking
1: Thanksgiving weekend.
0: Thanksgiving weekend. It's not Thanksgiving weekend. We don't even know what what's left.
1: Oh, we still haven't even had season.
0: You can't reheat these games.
1: Well, for two days.
0: After you consume these games, there's no leftovers. Well, what are the leftovers? As you know, Thanksgiving leftovers are great.
1: Oh, yeah, for the first few days.
0: There's got to be, like, what's the Sunday night game? Oh, and by the way, in case anyone's wondering, we will find out just how much Chris Collinsworth, if this is true, loves Patrick Mahomes, that he'll do the Thanksgiving night game, which he does not do. As you know, that's usually a Jason Garrett assignment on NBC.
1: Well, I think you know how much he loves it.
0: So two things. Chris, we're going to find out. Here's a guy. Here's a guy who doesn't normally do the Thanksgiving night game, but it's Patrick Mahomes. If he shows up, check the box. If he doesn't, then Tirico, as you know, who does the game, will have to make sure. The next time I talk to Mike, I'll make sure Jason Garrett slides in.
1: It's mandatory.
0: It's got to happen. Not to tell NBC how to do their jobs.
2: Here's a game I don't usually do.
0: Here's a game I'm normally sitting at home.
1: I'm mad I don't have a Collinsworth impression.
0: You know who does?
3: Coop.
0: Cooper.
1: Does he? Yeah. I could do like a Christopher Walken for you, but I can't.
0: No. You want?
1: I'll tell you.
0: There's a guy who's coming off of it. All right, forget it. That's my de facto top five. All right, Jerry Dulac's going to join us. What's going on with Aaron Rodgers?
1: Aaron.
0: And then we'll, and other things. The insider of insiders. We were in his town for the draft. He's coming up next.
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8: Westwood One presents Today in Women's Sports. The Portland Fire are one of two WNBA expansion teams that began regular season play last week. The city of Portland previously had a franchise with the same nickname, but they ceased operations in 2002. This new iteration of the Fire had a sellout crowd of over 19,000 fans for their home opener last weekend. A new league record for a franchise's first game. Portland dropped that contest, but they rebounded on Tuesday night with a dramatic 98-96 victory over the New York Liberty. Second-year player Sarah Ashley Barker hit the game-winning buzzer beater to lift her new squad in front of an electric atmosphere in Portland.
9: It's not about me, it's about the team at the end of the day. Yeah, I was the one who shot the shot, but you saw it at the end of the game when they all came and got on top of me. The togetherness, the passion, the love, the grit. We're never going to give up.
8: With Today in Women's Sports, I'm Maggie Gray on Westwood One.
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3: There's a lot of different things that the NFL is trying to do. 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Now we're going to Australia. We're going to the Four Corners. Is it the Four Corners of the Earth?
4: Checking.
3: Just want to make
4: sure. I believe that's the saying.
3: Okay. Yeah. 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
4: And I checked.
3: Corners.
5: There are no corners.
3: There are no corners.
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3: Yeah. 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
3: Didn't one of the astronauts send a picture just to say, if you're a flat earther, this should change all of that? 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Like, what happens when you get to the end of the Earth?
5: Remember we had this discussion? What is the town that's on the edge?
3: Yeah.
4: We are about to get just
3: a
4: deluge of stay-in-your-lane content right now.
3: I know. I stay in my lane when I go around the globe.
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7: Steelers radio network host, longtime insider of the Pittsburgh Steelers, Jerry Dulac, is here on the program. All right, Jerry, I read what you write. I hear what you write, all of that stuff. It was just, last week when we were started knocking on your door, you were reporting that the Steelers were losing a little bit of patience with Aaron Rodgers. Where do things stand right now?
8: Well, Rich, what I had said then was that if he was not there by May 18th, which is Monday, the start of OTAs, then there some people who matter were going to start losing their patience. Now, what does that mean, Rich? I don't know what it means because I just don't see them walking away from this situation. To me, Aaron Rodgers has all the leverage, and not that this is about leverage. I can't sit here and tell you exactly what it's about, but I can tell you what I know and what I've been told for the longest time is that it is not about money. It's not like that's a holdup. It could be, as to when does he want to come in and sign. Does he want to not participate in OTAs? Look, that's not a large deal. In the past, I know the Steelers. I go back to Dan Rooney. When there were some players who were contract holdouts, Dan would tell him, said, look, wait till a week before the end of camp, and then we'll sign the deal. Because they were older players, and he'd say, just stay away because we don't need you. We don't want you to get.

0: Look at that.
1: Certainly a popular one.
0: I mean, like Nike should be all over that picture right there.
1: Oh,
0: I mean,
1: yeah.
0: For sure.
1: Oh, yeah.
0: And but you talked about the reaction in the draft hall of Steeler fans when Eli Heidenreich came out in his Navy uniform and was introduced. The place was lit, man. Does he have a shot? The hometown kid have a shot here, Jerry?
1: I think their failure to make that big splash in the first round. I could promise you, if Dan Rooney were alive with the NFL draft in his backyard, within walking distance of his house, I know Dan was a showman. Dan would have done something in that first round to bring the house down, while the Steelers did it there in the last round. And I don't think there's any question that was, when I say it was scripted, I think everybody knew, the Steelers and he knew that was going to happen. I think that's why they kept 10 draft picks. And yes, extremely popular. You know, I was watching him the other day at rookie minicamp, and I watched the players' feet. I watched their athleticism. And he has quick feet, and he is athletic. It's going to be tough for him, Rich, because, you know, they have three running backs. They have a fullback, Riley Nowakowski. And so are they going to keep five? I doubt it. Is he a receiver? No, not for what they have, because you're already down to Roman Wilson. You're at four, and then with Caleb Wheaton, that's five. So is he going to fit in there? Well, Mike McCarthy likes to keep extra receivers. You know, I know he's more of a wing player. He's not necessarily a wide receiver. I think has a chance to be a practice squad guy for sure. Obviously, very popular pick being from Pittsburgh as well.
0: All right. Well, I appreciate the time. Jerry Dulac, or as you will be known in Week 7 when the Steelers are taking on the Saints in Paris, Jerry Dulac.
1: Of the lake.
0: Of the lake.
1: Yeah. Sir Lancelot's last name. Did you know that?
0: No.
1: Sir Lancelot Dulac.
0: Oh,
1: and if you look at diplomas from Notre Dame, it's Notre Dame Dulac.
0: Huh. Are you going?
1: Yes.
0: Is that the only French you know, Jerry?
1: No, I took French in high school.
0: Hey.
1: Don't ask me to speak it.
0: Suze, you want to help him with his French? You're fluent in French, Suze?
2: Yeah, but I don't want to show off for Jerry. Jerry Dulac.
1: There has to be a certain amount of humility when it comes to speaking another language.
0: Okay. So that's going to be great, huh? Steelers in Paris.
1: Yeah, Rich, I will tell you that after the Steelers played in Ireland last year, which was just an unbelievably incredible scene.
0: Right.
1: I left after Ireland. I did. My daughter came, and I went over to Paris for 4 days, and now I'm going back again.
0: Look at you. Look at you. The whole Dulac family is going in Week 7. Look at that. Taking on the New Orleans Saints. That's going to be awesome.
1: Yeah.
0: Steelers in Paris.
2: Steelers in Paris.
0: Doesn't that sound great?
2: I don't think you're going to say it. And here we are.
0: Jennings Buffalo. Dunker in France. We have to have it. He's going to go jump in the Seine.
1: That's right. He'll wade through the River Seine. That's exactly right.
0: Thanks, Jerry. Great to see you.
1: All right, Rich. Always good being with you.
0: Jerry Dulac.
3: All right, Jerry.
0: Right here on the Richard Eisen Show.
3: Richard.
0: We're back in a second.
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7: Yes.
6: Cube, back in the day.
7: Yeah.
6: You know, here on the program. You and O'Shea conducted O'Shea Jr.
7: Yes.
6: No Contest Wrestling. That's in the books with Brad Williams.
7: Me and Brad Williams.
6: I'm seeing a lot of great reaction from all of that.
7: It was a fun one. For
8: it was hilarious.
6: As for Senior Cube, you know, he was in the booth the other night because the lowrider bobblehead night.
7: Yeah.
6: Did you see his night where he threw out a first pitch? He did not know who was catching. Did you see that? It turned out to be Mike Epps catching.
7: Oh, I missed that.
6: His first pitch.
7: Okay.
6: So that was great. He bounced it a little in the dirt, you know.
7: Better than some pro quarterbacks.
6: Yeah. He did not go. He wasn't even close to Malik Willis. And then he was in the booth when Ohtani broke out of a slump and homered.
9: We was broke as a joke. When I say we, it's me.
10: There's the drive off of the bat of Ohtani, headed for the wall and the seats.
9: There we go.
10: All we had to do was bring Ice Cube in the booth, and Ohtani figures it out. It's that simple.
9: Huh? Amazing.
6: You know, and with all due respect, with all due respect to Cube, okay, he's got a power. As we know, he ended World Series Game 2 just by showing up.
7: Right?
6: It wasn't. It wasn't Cube being in the booth that got Ohtani out of a slump on Tuesday night.
7: How can you say that for a
6: fact? It's the Rich Eisen Show cooler, Chris Brockman, coming up with this subject matter for Overreaction Monday on a Tuesday.
11: Enough with the pitching sideshow. Ohtani needs to go back to hitting only, or the Dodgers not going to make the NLCS.
6: So you think he's not hitting well because he's pitching?
11: 1,000%. I don't know how you could dispute that. Guy doesn't pitch for 2 years. We see 50-50 in the greatest offensive player we've ever seen. Now we're back to pitching? What is he hitting, 240?
6: It's just baseball, man. It happens. It just happens.
11: I don't know. I went to a couple games over the weekend. Didn't hit the broadside of a barn.
6: I hear you. I get it.
11: Something's off.
6: I know. You got Braves mania over there.
11: Enough with the pitching. No one cares.
6: That's not true.
11: Yeah.

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3: Did you know? We waste as much as 40% of all the food we produce. 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
7: We go to the bottom of the ninth inning, all tied at 3-3, and closer Andres Munoz will take over in relief. And now Mitch Garver is doing the catch, and Cal Raleigh out of the game.
8: News this morning, Cal is going to be in IL with a right oblique strain. Johnny Paredes is here, and he'll be activated in his stead. So we'll know a lot more tomorrow when we get back to Seattle on Cal.
9: Certainly not the news we were hoping for, but we will stress we will know a lot more when we get back to Seattle tomorrow. Good morning and welcome to the pregame show. Shannon Dreher coming to you live from the Western Washington Toyota broadcast booth, where we are counting you down today to the 11:10 first pitch back in the beautiful, somewhat rainy, I'm hearing, Pacific Northwest. That's okay. We look forward to that when we come home, too. Of course, it has been a busy morning at the ballpark because of the news that you just heard right there. But meanwhile, the Mariners, they have a chance to come off of a winning road trip. And to do that, there's work to be done here in Houston today. We will be looking at a pitching matchup of Luis Castillo and Mike Burrows. We'll get into that as the show goes on. But as I mentioned, big news today as Cal goes on the IL. We will start with the roster move. Now, you think back to last night, you heard the highlight, you heard that he came out of the game late. We're going to hear a little bit more from Dan Wilson on all of this, but just really did feel something last night, and it was apparent it was time to stop. They're placing him on the 10-day IL right now. I don't think they know a ton about what exactly he is dealing with until they can get home and have the team doctors look at some imaging. So the move was made, and last night catcher Johnny Pareda was pulled from the AAA game. He did make it here on time. He will be available if needed. Mitch Garver is in the starting lineup. So moves. Cal Raleigh has been placed on the 10-day injured list with what they're calling a right oblique strain. Then Johnny Pareda is up from Triple A. They also have reinstated left-handed pitcher Jose A. Ferrer from the paternity list. Now, he's been reinstated, because he has to be. He has had his time.

0: time, and they were going to give him the extra day all along rather than making him come back to Houston for a day game. But he is not actually here, so the bullpen is short an arm, because to make room for him, they had to option Josh Simpson back to Tacoma. So the bullpen short today, and again, we will get into that as we go on. But the one little piece of good news that we have had this morning is Jose Ferrer and his wife are now proud parents of a beautiful baby girl. So we will see a very happy Jose Ferrer when we get back, and he's happy in most occasions. And I think those smiles will be much needed, hopefully, after what's not too tough of a road trip, because they get the win today. Now, in order to do that, there's a righty on the other side today. This is Dan Wilson's lineup for Mike Burrows. This is what we've got at the top. Brendan Donovan back in there today after the mostly a day off yesterday. He did end up out in the field a little bit last night. Julio Rodriguez will be in center field, followed by Josh Naylor at first base. Randy Arozarena will be your cleanup hitter today in left field. And he has been tearing it up, now hitting .306 with four home runs and 16 runs batted in for the season. Luke Rayleigh follows, batting fifth in right field. J.P. Crawford will be the shortstop. Dom Canzone, the DH. Mitch Garver behind the plate, catching Luis Castillo. And rounding out the nine at second base is Cole Young. Need to let you know that the health report was brought to you by Virginia Mason Franciscan Health, the sports medicine provider of the Seattle Mariners. Now, coming up on the roundtable, we'll get into, okay, Cal Raleigh out now, a minimum of 10 days. Now what? We will also have our booth review for a booth that I suspect, and you might not like this because I know most people don't like anything Astros. I'm going to preview a little bit. It's pretty darn good here. That comes up in about 15 minutes on the Mariners Clubhouse Insider. In about a half an hour, we will give you the highlights and sound from this road trip. But coming up next, we are going to hear a little bit more about Cal and the injury as Gary Hill sits down with the skipper. We're just getting started here. Stick around. You're listening to us on the Mariners Radio Network.
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6: Alongside Mariners manager Dan Wilson. Dan, tough news this morning. Give us the update on Cal Raleigh.
7: Yeah, you know, Cal's officially going to go on the injured list. And, you know, it's clearly a tough break. And you hate losing one of your backstops for sure. And the backstop being Cal. You know, it's a tough break. But I think it's the smart thing, the wise thing at this point, and we don't want to push, you know, his oblique any more than we have, and you know, I think he's at a place where he understands that, and I think it's the wisest move here at this point.
6: He's such a big part of the team, obviously, not only the lineup, everything he does.

0: with the pitching staff as well. How do you think about his absence in the next at least week and a half or so?
1: Yeah, I mean, I think, you know, the beauty of our team and the mark of a good team is depth, and what we've seen from Garve obviously over the years here has been tremendous, and you know, he'll get a chance to really help with this pitching staff going forward. Johnny Pareda, who's you know, been here previously here about a week or so ago, has done great work behind the plate as well, and I know that you know, the two of them will be, you know, in a lot of communication about pitchers and how to approach hitters, and you know, I think that's where we have to go, and these guys will do a great job filling in until Cal can get back, and that's, you know, that's where you feel like you're in a good spot when you have that kind of depth.
0: Injuries are part of the game. It happens. And you've been a part of teams that have lost players during the course of a season. It kind of happens to everybody. What is the trait of a team that can, at least for the short term, overcome injuries like that? I mean, you're dealing with the same kind of thing in the bullpen right now. What are the key traits for a team?
1: Yeah, I mean, it's just, I think, you know, we talk about stepping up and finding yourself in situations that you're not normally in, and we've seen it with the bullpen, as you mentioned, and really what that means to me really is you know, not getting outside of who you are as a player and still being able to do what you do successfully in those situations, and I know that teams that I've been a part of in the past that have had big injuries and significant injuries, players have risen to the occasion and you know, found themselves in situations to deliver, and they deliver. And it's not something that they go out and you know, they try to be something they're not. They're just who they are. But they're able to deliver in those big situations. And I know that's going to happen with this group. We've got so many, you know, talented players in that clubhouse, and we will definitely see, you know, probably more than one guy that will step up and fill some shoes while Cal's out.
0: You got a return last night, Bryce Miller. First time we saw him on the mound this year. How did you feel about his start last night?
1: Yeah, outstanding. You know, I thought he was as good as we could have hoped, and I really loved to see the velo. We'd heard a lot of stories about the velo and the rehab assignments, but we saw it for real last night, and throwing, you know, 99 up close to 100 there, pretty consistently and out throughout the ball game. So great fastball. I thought his splitter was very very good as well. And the slider, the sweeper, also I thought looked very, very good. And you know, he mixed in his cutter, he mixed in some other stuff. But for the most part, his secondaries were in a good spot, and his velo was in a good spot. And that usually, you know, bodes well for a pitcher. And it certainly bode, you know, was great for him last night and got us deep into that ballgame and gave us a chance to win.
0: Going for a series win against the Astros today, Luis Castillo on the mound. What do you want to see from Luis early in this game against the Astros?
1: Yeah, you know, we've talked about it with our other starters, but they put some tough at-bats on us, and sometimes they can run that pitch count up, and that can take a toll on the starter, and hoping to see Luis, like he is normally, you know, being aggressive and hopefully, you know, putting guys away when he gets to that point and when he can, and kind of staying away from those long at-bats and those, you know, longer innings, and when he's able to do that, when he's able to attack the zone like he does and put guys away like he does, that's going to be a good afternoon for us.
0: All right. Thanks a lot, Skip. Good luck.
1: Gary, always a pleasure.
2: And that was Dan Wilson right there with Gary Hill. And what they're talking about there at the end and looking for from Luis Castillo, have they ever needed him to be the rock more? Well, perhaps there were postseasons and things like that involved, but today would be a very good day for him to be the rock, in that the bullpen is going to be short, in that you are going to a six-man rotation, which will also impact the bullpen a little bit, and they just don't have that day off. And then most importantly, get off to a good start. Give this team a little bit of good feeling after the bad news that they got today. We're going to get into some of that coming up on the roundtable next as the pregame show continues right here on the Mariners Radio Network.
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11: Welcome back inside Daikin Park. Roof closed, of course, because they don't like weather of any sort here, apparently. They just like air conditioning.
12: I don't like weather in
11: maybe,
12: general.
11: No, just nothing. Nothing. They go on one temperature, and it is indoors. Shannon Dreyer joined by Rick Riz and Gary Hill on the roundtable. And guys, tough news today.
12: Yeah.
11: And I think we need to look forward a little bit. I'm really stressing we don't know the extent of how long Cal Raleigh is going to be out. There just has not been time to assess that at this point when that happened late last night. And we are in Houston, and there have been some tests that have been done, but there will be further tests done tomorrow when he gets back to Seattle. So we don't know that. But what do you look for from this club? I mean, just starting from the get-go today, Cal Raleigh is out. Let's start with Cal, actually. And what this could do for Cal. It's like he's been told, you got to stop.
12: Yeah. This is going to be really good for Cal because he's been dealing with this for, I think, the last week or 10 days or so. So now you know what the deal is. He's on the IL. He's going to get the rest and the treatment he needs. Because we kind of, tap danced around the injury. He had to be careful. You can't play this game in the back of your mind being careful. Especially at that position. You go hard and your reactions just take over. Your natural instincts take over. And they did in last

0: night's game, you know, taking a throw, trying to make a throw, trying to get a force at home plate, trying to get off a throw, and all of a sudden there's that injury. It really comes up and takes a big bite out of you. So now he's on the IL for Cal now. You know he's got the injury. He's going to be out for a while. Now they can treat it and get him ready, you know, for a little bit later on and make the push for the rest of the year. What the other guys have to do, and I saw this in 1995 when Junior got hurt on May 29th, he didn't come back until August 15th. The other guys just need to go out and do their jobs, do the best of your ability. You know, Edgar Martinez hit 400. Mike Blowers hit home runs and drove in runs. Danny Wilson stepped up. Randy Johnson stepped up. Everybody's got to step up and do their job. And that way, if you hold the fort, you can still be where you want to be when Cal comes back and the Mariners were there ready to make that incredible push, you know, when Junior come back. So just go out there and do your jobs and do the best you can.
1: Yeah, I think for Cal, it's been a tough year. We've all seen it. You hope when he comes back, it can be kind of a reset for him, kind of a start over. I think that's what you hope mentally. And hopefully it's sooner rather than later. That's the big question that we don't know. I think this is going to be really hard. And I think the Mariners are juggling two things right now. They don't have a long list of injuries, but they have key guys that are out right now. And they're trying to make it happen with the back end of the bullpen, and it's really difficult without two big arms back there, and three in this series, really. And without Cal, because he's a guy that you counted on for a lot of pop and a lot of power. So I think you have to lean on, okay, what's the healthiest part of this ball club right now? And that's starting pitching. They're going to have to be good. They're going to have to be really good as a unit. And with the guys back, you try and scratch out and score enough runs. And hopefully, the close game thing, they can turn the corner and it reverts back to the mean. Because the Mariners, they have lost a ton of one-run games and a ton of two-run games. That's what they need to turn around. But it's going to be hard. Because there's no replay. No one's going to walk in and beat Cal Raleigh.
2: You know what? And nor should they.
1: Yeah.
2: I look at this lineup right here, and you said scratch out. I don't think they should have to scratch out. They need to find who they are. I mean, Julio Rodriguez is not scratching out runs. Josh Naylor does not have to scratch out runs. Randy Arozarena, again, I mean, you're still looking at a very nice middle of the order. You look at Luke Raley and Dom Canzone, what they are capable of doing. J.P. Crawford with his ability to get on base and kind of come up in big situations and do things. And then, you know, even Cole Young at his best is, you know, he is contributing. He's not really scratching out. So I think, and then the other part of that is, don't try and be somebody you're not. Everything I just listed right there, I think is pretty darn good if they are going and being themselves.
1: They just have to be. They just haven't been consistent.
2: Right. We haven't
1: this year.
2: Seen
1: That's
2: it yet.
1: Been the issue. That they're just, and we've seen it in spurts, and it's like, okay. And it feels like maybe it's time to take off. And then, and part of that, it feels like they get something going, run into a lefty, and it kind of stalls them. So,
0: and last night's game was a great example. 1-for-13 with runners in scoring position. The Mariners have lost a number of games this year where you got a great performance from your starter, and Bryce Miller was outstanding last night. His first start since coming off the IL, first start of the year, but you couldn't add on. You got to score early, you got to add on, keep the pressure on that other team, get into their bullpen, and that's the formula for winning games. And the Mariners didn't get it done early, and it cost them late. So get those key base hits when you have a chance.
1: Yeah, McCullers is a guy you can get to. That was the frustrating part, I think, of the game last night.
0: Yeah.
1: You know, you face some starting pitchers and you tip your cap because you can face a great one on a particular day, but McCullers is a guy that you want to add on to early.
2: Yeah, and they, in that regard, can take on a little bit more and just understand that it, I don't know if it's a sense of urgency, but take your opportunities where they are given to you and just break out of a little bit of that. You know, well, we're going to take it up to the edge, and then this is going to happen, or we're going to not beat the ones we're supposed to beat, but beat the ones that we're not supposed to. You know, just consistency day in, day out, and I think more often than not, the pieces will be there. And the biggest thing, Gary, you've been saying it all year, the biggest thing in their favor when there is adversity.
1: Just look around, because the American League has gone nowhere. Everybody is in the same. I mean, all the records are generally the same. That's the thing. I mean, it's all about context. And the context is the Mariners are fine when you look around.
0: Yeah, right now, if you're 500, you're at the top of your division.
2: Yeah. So, you know, it's

0: chance that you're getting a little help there. Take it. Okay, we're going to end this on a fun note. We got a booth review here. And I'm panning back here. There's adequate space here. There's Gary. There is Rizzy. Some of the features. What do you guys like or not like about this? I know what Ryan Roland Smith would say about what's right in front of us.
1: Yeah. This is one of my favorite booths. If we're just talking about strictly booth, which I think is what we're talking about, it's not quite Anaheim, which has been my top red one so far, but it's very close. It has everything we need. Enough space, a deep table, which is very nice. I really enjoy the sidelines here, and there's something about the Mariners have played so many intense, big games in this building, and there's something to me about we're essentially in the crowd. The fans are right in front of us. So, I don't know, it feels like in those moments that there's just a little bit extra with the intensity of being in the crowd, essentially, and they encourage us to throw peanuts at them, which is great. So we can throw peanuts at Astros fans. So
0: if you don't know about this,
1: although
0: in the seventh inning stretch,
1: we have a new sign. So
0: we have a basket of peanuts and Cracker Jack.
2: I didn't notice
0: and that sign is a new addition, and I think probably Aaron Goldsmith is responsible for that.
1: I think that's 100% correct.
0: I think so. You know, just it gets a little wild with the throws. Injuries are possible, and that shouldn't happen. But Rick Riz, you've never hit anybody in the back of the head with a bag of peanuts, have you?
2: I've tried. No, I haven't. You toss them out like this. You give them a
1: you
2: soft
1: throw it
2: toss.
1: As hard as you can.
2: Yeah, just fire at them.
0: Woo!
2: But you look for the kids. That's my key. You look for the kids and the dad there, and then you toss it softly to them, make sure they get a bag of peanuts or some Cracker Jacks. But I agree, totally agree with Gary. I love this booth because we have some space. The counter is nice and deep where you get all your papers out here and the equipment and the headsets and everything. But the fans are right there, and there's a couple that sits right in front of us. They don't miss a game, and they're here every day, and they dance during the music and kind of wave to them. We got to know them over the last many, many years, you know, coming here. But the booth is great. It's nice and deep. It's close to the dining room right here. Great sight lines. You can see everything nice and clear. So, yeah, this is one of my favorite booths in the American League.
0: As you can see, the fridge is in the back. That's what I like because I like to bring dinner sometimes, although you don't have to here. I think this might be one of the best press boxes in general. Everything is contained in one small. You've got the broadcasters and all the other broadcasters.
1: Sparky's always right here, which is nice.
0: Sparky is there, except he's off today, which we don't like.
1: We can just open the window and chat, which is nice.
0: Yes, just throw things at him.
1: Yeah.
0: And then you go a little bit further down there, you've got the written press.
2: Yeah.
0: And so you can run in there and get what you need. And then the dining is right behind us, and it's usually pretty good. They do actual meals instead of, here, try this and try that. That's what I appreciate, because when you eat half of your meals for 162 games at a press box dining, you're taking your life in your own hands. And then also I don't have time to do this right now, but they recognize the teams coming in. They have pictures of all the Hall of Famers, of the Hall of Fame broadcasters. There's a picture of Dave Niehaus up right now back there, and also BBWA Writer Award winner, so they'll have that picture. But if you have the local, they'll put up the picture when you come in. They just do things really well here. I'm really loath to say anything nice about the Astros, so that maybe they get half a point off for that, but otherwise I think it's fantastic. Booth and press level. Okay, so what are the numbers?
2: 8.5.
0: Okay,
2: I like this booth. I really do.
1: I think I gave Anaheim a 10.
0: Yeah.
1: So this is a notch below. I'm going to say 9.
0: Yeah.
1: This is a good one.
0: I'm going 9 too. I think I was a 9.8 in Anaheim. So
1: okay.
0: Yes, we would never have this at the top of the list. That's not allowed. But pretty darn good. All right, that was the booth review and the round table. Coming up next, it is time for The Insider, and we're going to get into some of the great sound that we had this week on the pregame show. Hey, circle the bases and find yourself in the middle of the fun at Muckleshoot Casino Resort. This is your all-star getaway destination.

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2: And some of the best sounds from the road trip, and none was better than this in Chicago.
3: One on and one away for the White Sox here in the bottom of the third. Folks, if you don't recognize this voice, I'm Rick Riz. I'm the announcer for the Seattle Mariners, and my buddies Lenny and DJ invited me to come into the booth here in the third inning. I didn't know I was going to do any play-by-player in the bottom of the third, but so I had a chance to meet Mr. Brickhouse. He gave me a big hug, and it was really a thrill for me. This is Vargas with a swing and a drive, deep to left field, going and going, and goodbye baseball. Miguel Vargas with a two-run home run here in the bottom of the third. Second two-run shot by the Sox early in this game, who now lead it 4-0.
4: Going to go down as one of the greatest visiting home run calls in the history of baseball.
3: Man. Yeesh. So that
4: your
3: was
4: boyhood thrill. Dreams have come true. You've called a home run for the White Sox as a major league broadcaster.
3: Just like you dreamed the Mariners.
4: Just you dreamed as a kid.
3: Yeah, not quite, DJ. Here's the pitch on the way to Montgomery, and it's outside for ball one.
2: Kudos to the White Sox broadcast crew. What a thrill for Rick to call the other side in the town where he grew up. In that series, we saw Luke Raley have one heck of a game. 7 runs batted in, and he talked a little bit about Edgar Martinez helping him out.
5: You go into a cage or you go into a batting practice. How does he approach you? Do you approach him? Does he approach you? What kind of presence does he have there?
6: Yeah, I mean, it's a little bit of both. You know, if I'm feeling something that I don't like, I'll just pick his brain about what he did, what he thinks would be beneficial for me. Give things a try. You know, there's things that he's given me too that I haven't liked, and that's what I love about Edgar is I'll tell me it just doesn't feel right, and we'll try to find a different solution.
5: Is that kind of one of his gifts in that he is able to maybe put himself in the shoes of the hitter that he's talking to? You can't all be Edgar Martinez.
6: Right. Yeah, absolutely. I just think he's really good at, yeah, thinking about the player that you are and things you do well. And, you know, it's part of making adjustments is you don't want to change things that you're doing well. So, he's really smart. I mean, it's what it comes down to. And, you know, he talks a lot about things that he used to do to get himself back to where he wanted to be. And, you know, when a Hall of Famer is telling you stuff like that, it's a good one to listen to.
2: Indeed. More good advice to listen to comes from somebody a little bit younger and not quite as acclaimed, Brian Wu, with a great reminder about how this game is a kid's game. It's something that he reminds himself every time he takes the field.
7: Yeah, I mean, you fall into different traps throughout the year, and I think one of them is definitely individually and as a group of just being too hard on yourself and trying to do too much and, you know, diving too much into, you know, swings or mechanics or really, really technical things. And I think anybody can tell you that they're playing their best when they're just loose and having fun and just focusing on competing. You know, you're going to fail. You're going to have bad results or whatever it may be. But I think you navigate those a little bit easier and you don't fall into the highs and the lows too much when you're just focused on, you know, the process of it, enjoying it, competing, you know, enjoying showing up every day and getting to be, you know, surrounded by such a good group of guys. And I think we're really, really lucky to have the group that we have, and it makes it a lot easier to, you know, enjoy those moments a little bit more and poke fun when it's, you know, things aren't going our way. Like, it's very easy to just be hard on yourself and, you know, speak negatively about yourself, but that's why you have teammates, you know, is to remember, you know, remind yourself that it's not just you out there, even though we all have bad games and you feel like it's your fault, but there's, you know, there's 8 other guys on the field, and there's 8 other guys in the lineup, and there's 25 other guys that are also trying to help us win, you know, so it's a constant reminder and it's a constant battle. But I think that's like anybody, we're at our best when we're just having fun and competing.
2: And they're going to need to lean on that a little bit, but they certainly have that direction. That was the Mariners

0: 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Coming up, it's time for Picks to Click and a big surprise for Rick Riz. 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
0: Luis Castillo out in the outfield right now, going through some of his pre-game stretches before he begins his throwing routine. The Mariners pitching staff has been among the best in the majors this season, combining for a 3.63 ERA. And among major league pitching staffs, they rank first in strikeouts per base on balls at 3.48, first in walks percentage, just 6.6, and are tied for second in quality starts with 20. Their starting pitching leads MLB with 251 innings pitched and ranks ninth in ERA. Mariners relievers are third in ERA with a 3.15. They have been getting the job done. 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It is time for Picks to Click, and while I never make picks, I'm making a pick today, and my pick is Rick Riz.

0: who just had a heck of a surprise in the break. I was wondering why I saw Aaron Goldsmith out inside the door and the Houston Astros head of PR while we were doing the booth review, and I thought, hey, it's catching on. They're interested in the booth review. That's not why they were out there, it turns out.
1: No, Shannon, I've been coming here for a long time. And so they had a nice cake saying congratulations on my retirement, my last trip here to Houston. 41 years with the Mariners, 3 with the Detroit Tigers, coming here. And all the people from the radio and the TV booths were in there, and the people that the writers and everything. So it was a really, really nice tribute, you know, and I just couldn't thank them enough. You know,
0: absolutely,
1: it was
0: fantastic.
1: Was
0: absolutely room was
1: wonderful.
0: Full. It was great. It was loud.
1: Yeah.
0: I'm in here going, what's going on? And I ran out there. Congratulations.
1: Thanks, Shannon.
0: All right.
1: Thank you, Shannon. I love all these radio and TV folks, you know, up here. We become, you know, families. You know, we get to know each other for so many years, and we have such great respect for one another and love for one another. And, yeah, I'm going to miss everybody.
0: Yeah. We're going to miss you, too, but we know we'll see you. They won't say.
1: That's right.
0: I don't see you coming back to Houston anytime soon.
1: No, this is going to be it. No, it finally hit me today, you know?
0: Yeah. All right.
1: Dave Valley screaming in the background.
0: You know,
1: I
0: mean, that
1: Val
0: just never changes. Go get some cake, Dave.
1: Yeah.
0: Rizzy, who's your pick to click tonight?
1: Well, tell you what, Mike Burrows is on the mound. He's making his second start against the Mariners. Last time in Seattle, Josh Naylor went 2-for-4 with 2 home runs, a 3-run home run, a 2-run home run, his first 2 home runs of the season. So he's going to see Mike Burrows on the mound. He's going to pretend this is T-Mobile Park and hit two more home runs against
0: him. Let's do it.
1: Yeah. Good. So pick. Josh Naylor, my pick.
0: Josh Naylor. Gary?
2: I want Julio to go above the Crawford boxes again. In fact, I want the train to be positioned right where it is right now. It's on the left field line. Because if it stays there, Julio's going to hit it. And that's what I want to see more than anything.
0: Yes.
1: The
0: lithium
1: engineer.
0: And if the windows were open, he could hit it out of the bullpen. Oh, yeah. Well, let's not.
1: Right,
0: okay, we're not going to. All right, guys.
2: All right.
0: Picks to click.
2: Really,
0: they're dirty violent right now. Coming up next, we're going to check out what's going on around the rest of baseball. We'll run down the notes, news, and nuggets, and roster moves. That is the pregame show continues right here on the Mariners Radio Network.

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0: victories and a winning road trip, which would be a nice way to come home. They will come home in a bit of a different figuration. We will get to that in just 1 second. But right now, let's go ahead and step away from this one just for 1 second. It's time for the Chevy Equinox scoreboard. Bigger, bolder, and built for the Northwest. The all-wheel drive Equinox is where Northwest adventures begin. Just a few games underway right now. Two of them have the same score. Pirates lead the Rockies 6-0 in the top of the fourth inning. Reds up 6-0 on the Nationals, top of the fifth. Tigers, they got some work to do. They only lead the Mets 3-0 in the bottom of the third inning. So that is your scoreboard. As for everything that has been happening here this morning, catch you up on everything. Cal Raleigh has indeed been placed on the IL with a right oblique strain. We don't know the extent of it. There will be further testing. When he gets back to Seattle, we should know more tomorrow. Now, the moves, he's on the IL. Johnny Pareda has been called up from Tacoma. And then one other move had to be made because his paternity list assignment was up. You only get so many days, and they are up. Jose Ferrer has been reinstated from the paternity list, but they told him, hey, stay home, enjoy your time with your baby and your wife. We'll see you tomorrow. So the Mariners bullpen is short an arm today because Josh Simpson had to be optioned to AAA Tacoma to make room. So that is the situation there. One other little news item. The Mariners have traded Jose Suarez, who they DFA'd just a couple of days ago, to the A's for cash considerations. As for your lineup, this is what we have got. They are facing a righty in Mike Burrows. It will be Donovan, Rodriguez, Naylor, Rosarena, Raley, Crawford, Canzone, Garver, and Cole Young rounding out the nine at second base. Taking a look at how the Astros line up against Luis Castillo. Zach Cole is in the leadoff spot today, followed by Jose Altuve, Yordan Alvarez, the DH, Isak Paredes at third base, Christian Walker at first, Brandon Shoemake at short, Bryce Matthews in center, Cam Smith in the game today starting in right field, and Cesar Salazar will be behind the plate. Coming up next, we are going to check in with Gary and Goldie. Out of left field with Gary and Goldie, and hey, they want one thing today. It's three letters. I'll let you guess what it is. That comes up next as the pregame show continues right here on the Mariners Radio Network.
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0: 500 here, mm-hmm. right? But it's a bad team, man. It's a bad team. This is a series that you want to get 3 out of 4 against. And truthfully, you lose 2 out of 3 in Chicago, you're kind of trying to make up for that a little bit.
1: Right.
0: And you can have a winning road trip with a split here. Would you like to get an, or pardon me, you can have a winning road trip with a win today.
1: Yes.
0: And taking 3 out of 4. So I do think it feels kind of highlighted or magnified.
1: Mm.
0: Because if you had gotten that one last night, you come in today on house money.
1: Yeah, it's gravy. Yeah.
0: McCullers.
1: I know. That's the hard part. You look back at last night. All the chances early, McCullers has struggled.
0: You could see it coming, too.
1: Yeah.
0: First few innings.
1: Yeah.
0: Leaving guys at second, third.
1: Right.
0: It's coming back to bite you.
1: Yeah.
0: So, and this is, I feel like last year, there were so many times where Luis Castillo took the ball and it was like, oh, they need him to go six. They need him. You gotta have a big performance.
1: It seemed like there was a stretch last year where every time he took the ball, he has to.
0: And he delivered, it feels like, in my mind's eye, almost every time. And today it's kind of like, well, we've seen some progress from Luis Castillo. Mm-hmm. Can we see some signs of, maybe not the guy who pitched here in the playoffs in 2022?
1: Right.
0: But there's, to me, when I've watched Luis, I'm curious what you think about this, there hasn't been anything where I'm like, oh, that's the reason why it's bad.
1: Right.
0: Oh, he's throwing 92.
1: That's the mystery.
0: Yeah.
1: Because the only time the Vila was dropped was in that just awful day in Minnesota.
0: Horrific. And even then, it wasn't like he was throwing 91.
1: No.
0: It just wasn't crisp.
1: Yeah. On the worst night ever. So.
0: Yeah, what Mitch Garver described as one of the most miserable games he's ever played in terms of the weather. So, because of that, I think if you're a, I know this is going to be crazy, if you're a level-headed Mariner fan, okay, wild, I think you go, well, it could turn around at any point, and today would be a good day.
1: Oh, today would be a great day for that.
0: Yeah. We all agree? Right.
1: Yes.
0: We all agree on that?
1: Yeah. Way to wrap things up. That was great.
0: You know, Gare, we've been doing a lot of these lately.
1: Again, every day.
0: Every day. It's great to see you.
1: All right. We're just about ready for first pitch. Mariners and Astros, Game 4 of the series. Mariners looking for a series win. We'll come back with more right after this.
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4: Hello again, everybody, and welcome to Mariners Baseball from the great indoors of Daikin Park here in downtown Houston. It's the Mariners and the Astros getting ready for Game 4, the final game of this four-game set. Hi again, everybody. I'm Rick Riz, along with Gary Hill Jr. and Shannon Dreyer, and Jay Buhner joins us. We woke up to the rough news today that veteran catcher Cal Raleigh, one of the best players in the game, is going to go on the 15-day IL right now with a strained oblique. He suffered the injury in last night's game. It's something that he's been dealing with, though, I think, for the last week or 10 days or so. So the Mariners are really going to have to really come together to make up the loss of Cal Raleigh. So Cal Raleigh not in the lineup tonight and won't be for some time. Hopefully it won't be too long. But Cal Raleigh on the IL for the very first time of his 6 years in the major leagues. Mariners looking to bounce back after a tough loss last night. The Mariners had an early 2-0 lead, but the Astros would come back and win it by a score of 43 in 10 innings. Bryce Miller last night looked very impressive in his first start of the season coming off the IL. Luis Castillo will get the start for the Mariners this afternoon, looking for that elusive first win of the year. Right now, 0-4 with that high ERA, 6.5. Mike Burrows will get the start for the Astros. He's 2-4 with an ERA way up there as well at 5.04. It's the Mariners against the Astros, final game of the four-game series before the Mariners get back home tomorrow night to take on the San Diego Padres. We'll be back and have a look at this afternoon's starting lineups right after this timeout.
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3: 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Holy smokes, the Mariners have the lead.
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8: It's the Mariners and the Astros. Mariners looking for a series win against Houston. Lineups being exchanged at home plate. It's great to have you with us here. Gary Hill alongside Rick Riz, Shannon Dreyer, Jay Buhner is here. We're happy to have Bib Fortuna back in our Seattle studios for this one. Danny Farquhar gets the task of exchanging the lineups. We just had a, well, not really lineup change, but position changes for the original lineup. So let's take a look at it. Brendan Donovan's going to lead off at third base. Julio in the lineup batting second. He was the starting center.

0: Center fielder, now he'll DH in this one. Josh Naylor at first base, Randy Arozarena in left. Luke Raley now moves to center field from right field. You have J.P. Crawford, the shortstop. Dom Canzone will move from DH to right field. Mitch Garver will do the catching. Cole Young will be at second base. We don't know why Julio has moved to DH, but this just came down a second ago. So a change before they were exchanged at home plate. By the way, once lineups are exchanged at home plate, that's the cutoff time. That's when you cannot make any positional changes or anything else. So that's the cutoff. And the Mariners got it in just in time. Otherwise, you'd have to take guys out and have to move things around, but including the DH if you had a change in there. So lineups being exchanged at home plate right now. That's the updated Mariners lineup. We come back. We're ready for baseball here from Houston. Mariners looking for a series win against the Astros. We'll come back. First pitch. Play-by-play coming your way right after this.
1: 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Suddenly, a ticket doesn't seem so bad. That ticket? That was nothing. Click it. Don't risk it. Paid for by

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3: 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Well, the Astros have taken the field. We're just about ready for first pitch here. And, well, guys, this is going to be a challenge. Cal Raleigh going on the IL. Bullpen influx, especially today without Ferrer here. So there's some challenges that the Mariners are trying to get this series against the Astros.
4: Gary, the Mariners dealing with a number of injuries throughout the course of the year, and right now this is the biggest one. We're talking about a guy who should have been the MVP in the American League last year. He's the guy behind the plate. He's the guy at 2 o'clock in the afternoon, gets together with all the pitchers, puts together the game plan. So now it's up to Mitch Garver. Johnny Pareda has rejoined the ball club. So, Jay Buhner, that's a big loss.
5: It is.
4: And how do the Mariners get through this stretch right now without Cal Raleigh?
5: Got to have next man up mentality and without trying to do too much and add too much undue pressure. Cal will still be heavily involved. Obviously, he is the leader. He is the heartbeat of this team. So, he's going to be around and have, unfortunately, pom-poms on. But these guys are going to get tested, and this will be a big attitude adjust for them today. Big bounce back for them, because it was a double loss yesterday.
4: Yes.
5: Lost Cal and the ball game.
4: That was a tough loss. The Mariners had their only lead. They weren't able to add on, and that was the key to that loss. But that's the first time they lost to the Houston Astros this year. They're 6-1 against the Astros, and now 9-1 against Houston, going back to last year.
5: Yeah, get this getaway day game. Get this win, be a nice plane flight home.
4: No kidding. Hi again, everybody. Welcome to Mariners Baseball. Brendan Donovan will lead things off on the mound. Mike Burrows. Here's the windup and the first pitch on the way, and it's low and inside for ball one. We are underway here at Daikin Park. Fans still coming into the ballpark. Burrows, 26 years of age, formerly with the Pittsburgh Pirates. 2-4 record with a 5.04 ERA. And the next pitch to Brendan. It's inside for ball two. Two balls. Oh, make it a late call by the home plate umpire. And the count is even on Donovan at one ball and one strike. Mariners had to deal with the loss of Donovan for almost 3 weeks. Here's a swing and a line drive. Fair ball down the right field line and toward the corner. Kicks off the short wall. Brennan heading for second. Up of the ball is Smith. The throw to second. The head first slide. And Donovan is safe at second base with a leadoff hustle double. Good job by Brennan Donovan making that turn at first, getting in. And that was a break for Cam Smith. That ball came back to him in right field.
5: Came, bounced right out to him, played it well with the bare hand, but good job of Dono breaking it out of the box. That's why he's got on a double there and standing on second base.
4: Good hustle by Brennan. That'll bring up designated hitter Julio Rodriguez. Julio, of course, was the center fielder just minutes ago. We found out he was the DH. Here's the pitch, swinging a foul off his foot. And look how frustrated he is right now, because I think that's why he's DH'ing, because he took a nasty foul ball off
5: his foot. He hit it right off that bad toe, man. Never fails. And he doesn't have anything on top. Well, he does a little bit, but of course it's exposed down towards the toe of the shoe.
4: So that was a frustrating strike one. Donovan lead at second. Here's the pitch from Burrow, swinging a high fly ball into left field, a little toward the line. Underneath it is Zach Cole. He's there. And Cole makes the catch, and there's one out for the Mariners. Say, friends, today's first pitch of the game brought to you by Michael's Toyota of Bellevue since 1974. That's Michael's Toyota of Bellevue for the life you live. That'll bring up first baseman Josh Naylor. Josh with a lot of success against Mr. Burrows. In a game earlier this year, that was back on April the 13th, the Mariners won that game 6-2 because Josh Naylor hit his first and second home runs of the season off of Burrows. He had a three-run home run and a two-run home run. Here's the pitch, swinging a foul out of play in the third base side, and the count is nothing and one.
5: Well, they're aggressive up there, Ricky, aren't they? They're not waiting around, That's for sure.

0: get to Burroughs early, add on, and take a little pressure off the bullpen. Danny's gone to the bullpen about, what, 12 times in the last three games. Here's the pitch. Fastball. That's a strike on the inside corner. The count is 0-2 on Josh.
1: And give Rock a little leeway.
0: Yeah.
1: A little something to play with.
0: Donovan, a lead at second base. Big run out there early. Burroughs will look back, and the pitch to Naylor. Swing and a miss at a good curveball for strike three. And the Mariners have two down here in the top half of the first. That'll bring up left fielder Randy Rosarena. We're talking about the loss of Cal Raleigh, if you haven't heard in the last few minutes, that he's on the 15-day IL with a strained oblique. And, Jay, back in 1995, we lost the game's best player. And Ken Griffey Jr., when he shattered his wrist, run into the wall at the Kingdom. Here's a swing and a pop-up out of play by Randy Rosarena, and the count is nothing and one. And we didn't know at the time the severity of the injury, but he had a plate put in his wrist with about seven screws. And how were you guys able to do that?
1: Kind of the next man up mentality I mentioned before, but guys like Richie Amrall just stepping up, and Doug Strange and Alex Diaz. And I mean, every day there was a new hero, and it was pretty impressive. That's what made that whole season so magical, is the way so much adversity that we had to deal with, but the way we handled it was pretty impressive.
0: Yeah, Richie Amrall out there in center, and Diaz, here's the pitch, low and outside in the dirt, good block by the catcher Salazar.
1: Then you have guys like Mike Blowers, you know, getting big home runs, and Tito Martinez, you know, hitting. I mean, we're hitting home runs off of their big closers and winning games that way, which was just, it was just amazing. It was like it was scripted. It was.
0: And Jay Buhner, I remember this guy, Jay Buhner, he really had a great run, too. But you're right. The whole team.
1: Yeah, it was a team effort.
0: Next offer, swinging a foul off of Salazar, ouch, the catcher. Man, he takes a foul ball in a tender spot, and the count is even.
1: You want to be a catcher? No, thank you. That's right on the inside part of the leg. Not fun. That'll be a nice bruise.
0: Trainer for the Astros coming out to make sure that Salazar is all right. 2-2, the count on Randy, who's having a heck of a year, batting .306, fourth best average in the American League. Four home runs, 16 runs batted in innings, third in hits, and third in runs scored. And fifth in stolen bases. Donovan, a lead at second, the stretch, and the 2-2 to Randy. Fastball's outside for ball three, three balls and two strikes. Mentally, what did you guys tell yourself when Junior went down? In order to get
1: just
0: through that,
1: just hang in there till we can hopefully get him back quick. But like you said, we didn't know, and as you went, you found out the severity of it. It was like we knew it was going to be a little bit. So
0: next pitch is low and outside for ball four. So Randy draws a walk, and the Mariners have runners on at first and second with two outs, no score. Top of the first, that'll bring up center fielder Luke Rayleigh. Luke was in right, but the last second Julio became the DH. So here's Luke batting .262 on the year, having a great month of May. Nine home runs for the year, 24 runs batted in. The stretch and the pitch to Luke, low and inside with a breaking ball for ball one. Junior must have been a basket case, you know, being out for that long.
1: Yeah, I don't know. I mean, when you get injured for that, for a couple of months away from a team, man, it's tough. Especially, I mean, Cal's going to be tested with that as well, but when you consider yourself one of the leaders, you got to step up.
0: Here's a changeup and a swing and a miss by Luke, and the count is even at one ball and one strike.
1: Got to put those pom-poms on, still be a part of the team, try to lead as best you can. Even though you're not contributing on the field, you can contribute by being the leader.
0: Next offer on the way, swinging a foul off the catcher Salazar. The count is 1-2 on Luke.
1: And Junior, as you know, he liked to hold court, so he was still his happy-go-lucky self, which is... You need somebody to keep things loose and somebody to kick a guy in the butt when he needs a kick in the butt.
0: Mike Burrow's ready. Here's the stretch. Two on, two outs. Top of the first. The pitch. Swinging a well-hit ball deep to left center field. Cole going back to the warning track to the garage doors. And this one is gone. Goodbye, baseball.
1: Wow.
0: Just into the Crawford box that angles up toward the garage doors, and opposite field home run by Luke Rayleigh. With two on and two outs, the Mariners have an early 3-0 lead.

0: Raley's 10th home run of the season and his third on this road trip.
1: Somebody's hot. That's a huge home run. That is a, they call it a game of inches, Ricky, in that left field. I mean, that was right on the edge of still staying in play.
0: That part of left field that angles back farther to left center. Here's J.P. Crawford with a swing and a pop-up. Shallow left field, cutting across the shortstop is Shoemake, and Shoemake is there in shallow left near the line to make the catch, and that will retire the side. But Luke Raley comes through in the clutch with a three-run home run to start things off. We go to the bottom of the first inning. Underway here in Houston, our Mechanics Bank score. The Mariners 3, and the Astros coming up.
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0: Left fielder Zach Cole leading off the bottom of the first inning. Luis Castillo on the mound. His first pitch out of the way, and it's outside for ball one. Mariners lead 1-0. What a start to this one. Here's the pitch. Fastball. Swing and a miss, and the count is even on Cole at 1-1. Luis Castillo 0-4 in the year with a 6.57 ERA, making his ninth start of the season. But Luke Raley with an opposite field three-run home run. This is a unique ballpark, fans. Here's the pitch, low and outside for ball two. 2-1 the count on Cole. It's only 3-15 down the left field line. You got the tall wall embedded in it is the out-of-count scoreboard. It goes out toward left center. And then it angles back out to the Mariners' bullpen where there's, we call them, three garage doors. And behind those doors is the Mariners' pen. And it goes farther up. And where Luke Raley hit that ball, next pitch on the way, misses for ball three, 3-1 on Cole. Now the next offer, swinging a high fly ball center field. Raley going back to the warning track near the fence. He's got the room and he makes the catch. And Cole flies out to deep center and there's one away. Well, the home run by Raley landed in the Crawford boxes, that angle up in left center field going farther up, and it just made it there.
1: Inches of being, and the outfielder was on that angle waiting for it to come down, had it come down for the out. But luckily, right on the edge for a home run.
0: And Cole, the left fielder, Zach Cole, had to go run along the wall and then had to go back to follow the wall that that goes farther back in left center field. It's a strange situation here at this park.
1: Oh, we were holding our breath because what a huge swing in the bat.
0: Oh, my. Here's Jose Altuve. The pitch to him is a strike. Yeah, Steele ready. The windup and the 0-1 to Jose. And it's inside for ball one. 1-1.
1: Huge in so many ways because you come off of a tough loss last night, losing your leader. And, man, you know, you got a guy in scoring position with a leadoff double. You got to try to capitalize, and one swing in the bat.
0: Fastball on the way, and a swing and a miss by Altuve. Big cut, lost his helmet. on the follow-through in the count 1 and 2. Yeah, the Mariners need a break. They were 1 for 13 with

0: punters in scoring position last night.
1: A good break, not a bad break.
0: Yeah, and they got that good break when that ball snuck into the Crawford boxes way out there in left center. The 1-2. Swung on, popped up, right field, racing in. Is Canzone toward the line? Dom is there, and he makes the catch on the run for the second out of the inning. So 2-up and 2-down for the Astros here in the bottom of the first. 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Here's designated hitter Yordan Alvarez. Mariners have pitched this guy very tough this series. The pitch on the way, and it's low and inside for ball one. 0 for 3 last night. He's 1 for 11 in the series.
1: Good.
0: Yes.
1: Because he's considered the top, number 3 hitter in baseball right now. So.
0: Next offer on the way by Luis is low and outside. Ball 2. Well, he's hitting 3rd in the American League.
1: Yeah.
0: 3rd in home runs. 3rd in runs batted in.
1: The guy in front of him is what? Judge and Schwarber, I think. Who's gotten hot. Boy.
0: Here's the pitch on the way, and it's inside for ball 3, 3 balls and no strikes.
1: I think Schwarber's hit, 8 home runs in the last 15 games or something crazy?
0: Yeah, he had a stretch of a home run in 8 consecutive games.
1: Golly, that's pretty good.
0: Wind up and the pitch, high and outside for ball 4, so Alvarez draws a walk, and he's on at first base.
1: I can't say I blame him right there being very careful with
0: that's fine.
1: Their best hitter.
0: Yep.
1: But you know what? I'll tip my hat to him, too. That shows how great a hitter he is. He stays with his routine, knows the strike zone, doesn't swing at bad pitches, although last night he kind of came out of it a little bit. He was a little frustrated with himself. But
0: here's Isak Paredes, and the pitch by Castillo is low and outside for ball 1, and you got to take what the pitcher gives you.
1: I agree.
0: And at least we know where he's at. He's right there at first base. He's not rounding the bases.
1: And he's not fleet on the feet, so he's not going to steal a bag.
0: The stretch and the pitch. Ooh. Strike called. And the count is even at 1 ball and 1 strike. Willie Trainer. Oh, we got a challenge. Willie Trainer's home plate umpire and takes his time making the call.
1: Yes, he does.
0: And, oh, my. That's a ball. So the count is going to go to 2-0 on Paredes instead of 1-1. So Paredes wins that challenge. 1-2. Mariners lead 3-0 on the Luke Raley home run. That came with 2 outs in the first. Here's the pitch. Inside, backs Paredes off the plate. Ball 3. 3-0. Watching Luis over the last 7 starts, he needs some quick innings. Stay away from those long at-bats, long innings, high pitch counts. He needs to get deep in this game. Now the stretch and the 3-0 pitch. Paredes takes a strike. Thank you, Willie. And the count is now 3 balls and a strike.
1: We got a quick 2 outs, so we'll see if he can put them away right here.
0: Defensively, the Mariners have Randy in left, Raley in center, Canzone at right. Donovan, Crawford, Young, Naylor, third to first, battery of Castillo and Garver. The stretch and the pitch. Fastball is inside for ball 4. So Paredes draws a walk. And now the Astros will bring the tying run to the plate and Christian Walker. And this guy can do some damage. And he did last night with a home run to get the Astros back in that game after the Mariners had the 2-0 lead. The Astros would come back and win 4-3 in 10 innings. Their first walk-off win of the season last night when Zach Cole had a base hit in the right field to score Matthews with the game winner. So the Mariners can win the series with a victory this afternoon, and that would brighten things up.

0: his sitting location, and that ball ran in on him and tied him up based on that swing.
1: Visiting with Jay Buhner for the first couple of innings here on radio. Always great to see the bone. Now the stretch. And the 0-2 on the way to Walker. It's outside for ball one. One ball and two strikes. Jim, looking forward to August the 8th when all you guys are coming back, top 50 players in the game.
0: It's going to be fun, isn't
1: celebrating
0: it?
1: Celebrating 50 years of Mariners baseball.
0: Yeah, it's going to be exciting to see some old buddies. It's been a while since I've seen a lot of them, too.
1: It's going to be a blast, folks. August the 8th. Get your tickets. Here's the pitch on the way. Check swing. Does he go? No, he doesn't. The appeal down to the first base umpire. That's Jim Wolf.
0: And I don't even know, a lot of us don't even know who the top 50 are, yeah. So it'll be a nice little surprise for a lot of us.
1: Yeah. I'm just glad you guys are coming back. 2-2 the count on Walker. Here's the pitch from Luis. Slider low and away. Ball three, 3-2.
0: And his pitch count's already up to going to be 24 right here. And a couple of times he's had 0-2. He got a quick two outs.
1: Day where you really want him to go deep in this game. Big pitch right here. Runners take off. They go. The 3-2 on the way. Swinging a fly ball into shallow right field. Racing over is Canzone. Dominic is there and he makes the catch. And that will retire the side. For the Astros, no runs, no hits, no errors. Two men are left on. And we go to the top half of the second. 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
5: Our Mechanics Bank scored. The Mariners 3 and the Astros nothing as we go to the top half of the second. Right fielder Dom Canzone will lead things off. I'm batting 253 on the year, 4 home runs and 18 runs batted in. The pitch from Burrows is low and outside for ball one. Canzone a couple of nights ago, Jay, a grand salami in the Mariners 10-2 win over the Astros here in Houston.
6: He just missed his second grand slam. Yeah. Just a little out front, but did get a sack fly.
5: Top of the ninth inning. Took Cam Smith all the way to the wall. Next offer a strike. Here's another pitch, and it's outside ball two.
6: I think he's going to hurt one. I think he's going to get me over off speed right here, and he's going to hit one in the seats here.
5: That's a pop. Mike Burrows fires away. Strike on the inside corner, and the count is even at 2-2 on Canzone.
6: Located fastball. Sometimes you guess wrong.
5: I'm back up there, the 2-2. Down low, ball three. Full count, 3 balls, 2 strikes. Brendan Donovan led off the game with a hustle double down the right field line. 2 outs later, Randy Rosarena with a big walk. Here's the pitch. Swinging a chopper right up the middle, right near the bag. It's short. His shortstop, Mr. Shoemake, he's got it. Throws the first in time to get Canzone for the out. And there's one away. All right, time for this afternoon's Men of Steel Report, brought to you by Steel Outdoor Power Equipment. It's got to be Luke Rayleigh. Luke with his 10th home run of the season, a huge 3-run home run. It came with 2 outs in the top of the first inning. 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Here's the pitch to Mitch Garver, ball one. Wind up and the 1-0 to Mitch, swinging a high pop up down the right field line, running out of room. Cam Smith in toward the corner, and this one is out of play into the crowd, and the count is even at 1-1. So with Cal Raleigh on the 15-day IL, we're going to see a lot of Mitch Garver. Johnny Pareda just joins the ball club today. We saw him earlier. So everybody is going to have to, you know,
6: step up a little bit. Step up big time, no doubt.
5: Here's a swing and a pop-up. Shallow center field. Coming in is Bryce Matthews. Matthews is third there, circles underneath and makes the catch. And there's 2 outs. And that'll bring up second baseman Cole Young. Cole batting 247 on the year with 3 home runs and 22 runs batted in. Hope to see you at T-Mobile Park, folks, tomorrow night. Mariners and the San Diego Padres, game one of a 3-game series. How about the Padres?
6: Yeah, they're on a roll.
5: Here's the pitch on the way to Cole. Strike call, 0-1.
6: And that's what Tatis, not even, what's he got, 1 home run?
5: I think so.
6: Yeah.
5: The San Diego Padres are in first place in the National League West. Here's the pitch inside. Backs Cole off the plate for ball one. 1-1. They have a half game lead over the Dodgers. Padres at 25-17. Dodgers 25-18. Here's the pitch to Cole. Swinging a pop-up. Left field over toward the line. On the run is Zach Cole. Cole is there inside fair territory, and he makes a catch. That will retire the

0: Side. We go to the bottom of the second here in Houston. Our Mechanics Bank score. It's the Mariners 3 and the Astros nothing.
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0: Our Mechanics Bank score, the Mariners 3, the Astros nothing. Bottom half of the second, Braden Shoemake leads it off. Astros shortstop, and the pitch by Luis is a fastball low and outside for ball one.
5: He's done a nice job since he's been called up, huh?
0: He has.
5: 3-4, three home runs, four ribbies. Got swings the bat good.
0: Next offer on the way, swinging a fly ball down the left field line. On the run into the corner, Randy Rosarena, and it's out of play.
5: He's going to make it tough for when Pena comes back on what they're going to do.
0: Yeah, Shoemake hitting, like you said, 364. And they got him earlier this year from the Yankees.
5: Yeah.
0: He was at AAA Scranton Wilkes-Barre, and that was on April the 19th. They needed some help. Pena's been on the IL. Correa lost for the entire year with a surgery on his ankle. Next offer fouled away behind the plate. And the count 1-2 on Shoemake.
5: He can pick it. He makes all the plays. A good range. Looks squishy at the plate. Great opportunity. It's a little bit nicer here in the big leagues than it is in AAA.
0: Yeah, the fields and stadiums are a little nicer. Here's the next pitch. Swing the ground ball up the middle into center field. A base hit for Shoemake. So he's out at first base with nobody out. That'll bring up Bryce Matthews. Say, friends, let's hear it for our hardworking teachers out there. Help us honor 24 of them with a $500 classroom grant through the WSECU Teacher of the Week program. Submit your nominations before May 31st at mynorthwest.com/teacher. Jay, did you have a favorite teacher in grade school?
5: I had a great history teacher, loved him to death, Henry Apperson.
0: Here's the pitch to Matthews. Up and in. Luis spins him away. Ball one.
5: Great, great man. Not only a great teacher, but loved to bass fish. Would always take me bass fishing or let me take his boat. So he's pretty high on my list.
0: All right. Yeah, mine was my history teacher, too, Mr. George. Here's the pitch, way inside again. Ball two, two balls and no strikes. He made going to class fun, learning about history, world history, and American history, and he really brought it alive.
5: Yep, same thing with Henry. Yeah, it's always nice. They can tell stories and keep you entertained and keep you, your mind in it, make it fun.
0: Next pitch on the way is a strike on the inside corner, 2-1. And we really appreciate our great teachers in the Pacific Northwest. Luis Castillo still trying to really get command of his pitches. 2-1 on the way. Bunt attempt popped in the air behind home plate by Matthews. Down by three. It's kind of unusual. The count is even on Matthews at 2-2.
5: Dono playing back a little bit right there. Catch him off guard maybe a little bit. It's all about getting guys on.

0: No outs.
1: Matthews pinwheels that bat around. Castillo threw 24 pitches, only 9 strikes in the bottom of the first inning. Got out of it. The pitch. Swinging a fly ball down the right field line into the corner, and this one is slicing foul and out of play. Count is still even on Matthews at 2 balls and 2 strikes.
0: And Matthews has wheels, so, I mean, that should be part of his game plan. And you just don't see that very much anymore,
1: no.
0: Ricky. You don't see anybody drop down a drag bunt, bunt for a base hit, or a push bunt.
1: It's a lost art.
0: It sure is. The squeeze is another one, the safety squeeze.
1: Here's the stretch, and again, the 2-2. Fastball is up and in. Ball 3, and Matthews thought it was ball 4. Started out of the box.
0: Kangaroo court. That's going to cost him.
1: So what did that cost you during the day? What was a typical fine?
0: That one right there, being a rookie, that one could cost you, I mean, that might be $100 right there. That's costly.
1: Runner goes 3-2, swinging a one-hopper to short. JP's got it. Can't get it to second. Falls down, gets up, throws the first, and it's still in time to get Matthews at first base.
0: Great play by JP.
1: Shoemake was running, and by the time JP got to the ball, off to his left on the one-hopper, he slipped and fell. They really watered down the infield and the mound and home plate here.
0: Yeah, yesterday cost Cal coming out trying to clear a lane down the first base and slipped and came out of it. Same thing right there with JP trying to drop his back foot. Slid out from underneath him.
1: He got it out of it. Runner at second, one away. Here's Cam Smith, and the pitch on the way to Smith is just a bit outside for ball one.
0: Showed a strong arm right there, Ricky, because the runner can, both guys can run a little bit.
1: Exactly. Matthews getting up the line. The fact that JP got it out of it, one out of it, was great. Here's the stretch and the 1-0. Swinging a ground ball to JP off to his right. And the throw over to Donovan. Donovan with a tag and out at third base. A Shoemake trying to go from second to third. And that is a base running mistake by Shoemake. And the cardinal rule is a ground ball to short right at the shortstop or to his right, you stay. Ground ball to your left, you go. And Shoemake went, and they want to take a look at it. Now, JP got
0: we'll
1: the ground
0: see.
1: Ball to his right. Soft toss over to Donovan. The tag on Shoemake, but now the Astros want to take a look at it.
0: There was a little bit of a hesitation bobble from JP right there, excuse me. So we'll see if he just enough of a bobble for him to get his hand underneath it.
1: And did...
0: Oh, I think he might have... Might be, it's going to be close.
1: The right knee of the third base umpire is blocking us a little bit, but he was looking straight down at it.
2: I think he might be in there.
0: Yeah.
2: I think he might have got the fingertips on the bag.
0: Just a matter of if Donovan with that
1: the tag on the
0: got the tag
1: shoulder.
0: Just barely on the edge of the leg there.
1: We can't tell from the home plate side camera. But doggone it, look at the third base umpire. His left foot is on the third base bag.
0: Yeah,
1: looking
0: he's right
1: straight
0: there.
1: Down on the bag.
0: Inconclusive. Let's go. Keep it the same.
1: And if it's inconclusive, it's conclusive. He's out. So right now, the good news is that he is out or has been called out.
0: He should be out just because that was a bonehead base running
1: yes.
0: mistake right there. The ball beat you. The old days, you're out. See you later.
1: But look at the third base umpire. Willie Traynor has his nose right on top of the bag. You can't get any closer if you're an umpire making a call.
2: That's a big call early in the game.
1: Huge, Gary. Because it's the second out, you got Cam Smith over at first. Or there's one out, you got first and third for Houston.
0: And now we got a delay for The Rock. He's got to sit around and wait.
1: He's thrown way too many pitches early in this game. Hoping to get deep in this game. Bryce Miller, 5 1/3 last night in his first start. And Danny's gone to his bullpen a lot in this 3-game series and on this road trip.
0: Boy, they sure are taking their time. I don't like it the longer it goes.
1: Now, oh, man.
0: Right there, it looks like he got his hand in. Right
2: yeah,
0: on the
2: there's
0: back.
2: There's one angle that we see, it looks like
0: yeah,
2: his hand is in. But.
0: Right on the back side of the front side, actually.
1: But look at, you got to look at the tag. Where is the tag?
3: After you, call stands, runners out. Houston,

0: The runner's out. So the Astros lose the replay review. That is a huge play. 6-5, the putout on Shoemaker at third. Big base running mistake.
1: And I feel fortunate. We're all up here going, yes, woo-hoo-hoo, darn. Great call.
0: Oh, man. So Smith is out at first with a fielder's choice. Here's Cesar Salazar getting the start as the catcher this afternoon for Houston. Big out. Here's the pitch, and it's outside for ball one.
1: You just can't make that base running mistake.
0: No.
1: I mean, that is, I'm sorry, that's
0: the way we were taught. If you're on at second base, ground ball to the shortstop or to his right, you stay.
1: And you got a feeling he's playing right behind you, so he knows he's it's right there.
0: Next offer, swinging a line shot right to Naylor at first. He's got it. Steps on the bag. He got it on the short hop, and that's going to retire the slide. So a crazy bottom of the second. Jay Buhner, love you, buddy. We'll see you in the postgame.
1: See you after the game. The W, buddy.
0: All right. Jay Buhner heading to TV land. We go to the top of the third. It's the Mariners 3 and the Astros nothing.
2: The rookie is up to bat. He swings. 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

0: 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The Mariners are making some noise on KPUG.
1: That is crushed. It's going to go. How far? Goodbye, Randy Arozarena.
0: Catch all the Mariners action on Northwest Sports KPUG.
2: Here's the first pitch to Donovan. He takes it for a strike at the knees. Third inning, Mariners leading 3-0 over the Astros, looking for a series win in Houston. Burrows deals. He drops in a breaking ball at the kneecaps. No balls, two strikes. Donovan started this game with a double. Arozarena would eventually walk. Then Luke Rayleigh, another home run into the Crawford boxes. 3-0 Mariners, your Mechanics Bank score. Burrows steals. Off the plate. One ball, two strikes. Mariners 6-1 against Houston this year. Their only loss last night. The 1-2. Swung on, chopped foul. That's into the seats, third base side. Count stays 1-2. Burrows coming off his best start of the season. 7 scoreless on Friday against the Reds. The 1-2. Too high. 2 balls, 2 strikes. It's been an up and down year so far for the former Pittsburgh Pirate. An ERA a touch over 5 coming into the game today. The 2-2. Swung on. That's launched. Right center field. Cam Smith back. He's at the warning track. He's near the wall. It's over his head. Takes a hop on the track. It hits the wall. Donovan to second base. He's around second. He's into third. He's going to slide. He is safe. Donovan with a triple. Brendan Donovan, a double and a triple so far today. Lashed into the gap. What a great start for Donovan. Now the Mariners a chance to add on to their 3-0 lead. Here's Julio, the DH today. The last second change to the lineup. Infield playing in. Here's the pitch. Swung on and missed. Julio flew out to left field his first time. He would take that right here for an RBI. Here with us inside the Western Washington Toyota radio booth. Donovan at third base. A walking lead there. The pitch. And the dirt smothered by Salazar, the backup catcher, getting his first start of the series. Mariners swept the Astros in 4 in Seattle. Trying to take 3 of 4 in Houston. It would give the Mariners a winning road trip as well. The 1-1. A half cut. Did he go? He did. Went too far. Tried to chase outside the zone. Burrows has been in a pretty good groove overall in his last 3 starts. His best stretch of the season. An ERA about 2.5. The 1-2. Bounced it. Count even. 2 balls, 2 strikes. And really, he's been the most consistent Astros starter after the loss of Hunter Brown. The rotation has really struggled. Our bullpen has really struggled. 2 balls, 2 strikes. Here's the pitch to Julio. Swung out and missed. Second strikeout for Burrows. 1 away. Here's Naylor. He struck out his first time. This is the premium matchup presented by Alaska Airlines, the official airline of the Seattle Mariners and your new gateway to the world. Experience a new level of comfort aboard Alaska's new 787 Dreamliner, flying nonstop to top destinations around the globe. The pitch to Josh. Swung on, chopped foul off the plate. Naylor hit a couple of home runs against Burrows when they met in Seattle. He gave up 11 hits and 6 earned runs in 6 innings against the Mariners in mid-April. The 0-1 sails outside. 1 ball, 1 strike. Naylor hit 2 home runs. Mariners won the game 6-2. Burrows ready. Delivers. Swung on and missed. Bottom drop.

0: out of that pitch. 1-2. There's a runner at third base, one out. Mariners trying to play add-on here. A 3-0 lead. Luke Raley, a three-run home run. Burrows from the belt. The 1-2. Inside, almost hits him. Salazar had to go to a backhand. He keeps it from going to the backstop. Otherwise, that scores a run. So two balls, two strikes. Tonovan, his jersey already completely caked with dirt. Astros have forced the Mariners' hand here. They're wearing their navy tops in this one. So the Mariners, their Northwest green tops for this game. Naylor has the perfect shoes to match. Navy batting gloves matching his navy helmet. Taps the cleats one time. Now back in the box. Two balls, two strikes. Looking to drive in a run here. Here's the 2-2. Breaking ball low. Good take. Three balls, two strikes. Burrows closing in on 50 pitches. The Mariners would love to get to the soft part of the Astros bullpen. The 3-2. Swung on, chop foul near the Astros dugout. Houston this year, their bullpen, an ERA just a touch under 6. It's last in baseball. Three balls, two strikes. The pitch. Inside, ball 4. The Mariners now runners on the corners with one down, and that brings up Randy Arozarena. So the Mariners a chance to do some more damage here. A 3-0 lead, looking for more. Randy walked his first time and scored on Raley's home run. He's really lit Houston up so far this season. Batting nearly 500 this year against the Astros. A couple home runs, a couple doubles. He has scored a bunch of runs, had two hits last night. He's having a really good trip. So a chance for damage here from Randy. Mariners losing in extras last night. They won the night before in convincing fashion, 10-2. Won a close one in the first game of the series, 3-1. Pitching overall has been excellent against the Astros this year. Naylor's lead at first. Donovan is lead at third. The pitch. Swung on, a chop right to third base. Paredes has it. Goes to second for one. Relay to first. It is in time. A double play. Arozarena ground into a DP. That's it for the Mariners. They threatened but turned away in the third. We go to the bottom of the inning. It's still 3-0 Mariners. Your Mechanics Bank score on the Mariners Radio Network.
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1: Glad to have you with us from Houston. Mariners leading 3-0 over the Astros. You're with us inside the Western Washington Toyota radio booth. Luis Castillo hasn't always been easy so far, but he's kept the Astros off the board. Here comes Cole to lead off the third inning. Castillo into the wind. Here's the pitch. It's at the knees for a strike. He's ahead 0-1. Castillo, he's over 40 pitches. The pitch count is something to really watch in this one. There's some pressure on Castillo to give the Mariners some innings. The 0-1 swung on a missed. Mariners are in a kind of a tough spot coming into this one. Ferrer had to be activated because of rules from the paternity list, although he's not here. Here comes the 0-2. That's down low. So that's kind of an empty spot on the roster for today in the back end of the bullpen. One ball, two strikes. Castillo winds. He delivers. Inside. Two balls, two strikes. And then you look at what's happened in the series so far. Hoppy has thrown two in a row. Bizzardo has gone 3 of 4. So you wonder about their availability as well. Here's the 2-2. Swung on and missed. He just blew it by him. 97. A fastball right by Cole. That's the first strike in for Castillo. It's an excellent fastball. One away here in the third. Let's pause for station identification on the Mariners Radio Network.
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1: Here's the pitch to Altuve. That's a strike. So you look at the bullpen. Munoz is ready to go. You have Criswell down there. Davila, Gonzalez, who could probably give you multiple innings, but not a long list of guys. Here's the 0-1. That's high. One ball, one strike. So the longer Castillo can go, the better off the Mariners will be.
4: And that's why it was so great to see Luis not go to ball three against Cole. He went right after him, challenged him with a fastball on 2-2, struck him out.
1: Here's the 1-1. That's outside. No, it's a strike. Late call. Hey, Rick, welcome back.
4: Nice to be back.
1: Yeah, you're making your tour around every radio booth.
4: I'm not
1: in baseball.
4: I don't know what's going on. People just tell me, hey, we want you on the air. Okay, I'll do that. But then they said, we got to take a bunch of pictures, and they were stalling. They put a nice thing on the scoreboard.
1: It's a 1-2. That's high.
4: Oh, man. It's been amazing. And I told you, Gary, get around. If I would have known I'd get all this attention, I'd retire every year. But this is it.
1: We had a big cake for you earlier, too, which was great.
4: Yeah.
1: Everybody gathered in the dining room back there. You got a big standing ovation for everyone. The 2-2. That is strike three. 98 sizzled right on the corner. Altuve goes down looking. That's the second punch out for Castillo. Two away in the third.
4: Well, the Rock being the Rock right now, going right after him with two strikes. So you got to love that. You know, shut down this Astros offense and get as deep as you can in this game. But no, it's been nice. You know, the relationships that you make down through the years, Gary, and this is so important for you.
1: Here's the pitch to Alvarez, and it's a strike at the knees.
4: And, you know, they're just really good people. All the broadcasters that we meet, the various teams and cities that we go to, and you think that you...
1: The 0-1 is slugged to center field. Rayleigh showing his numbers, racing back. He's at the track. He's at the wall. It's gone. Yordan Alvarez. A solo home run. The Astros take one back. It's 3-1 Mariners.
4: Deepest part of the ballpark. That's the strength of Yordan Alvarez. That's why the Mariners have been so careful with him. In the first three games of this four-game series, 1-for-11 with 5 strikeouts. And that's why when you do walk him, you don't really care because he has the ability to do that. 14th home run of the year, straight away center field.
1: Well, the only good thing about that, bases were empty.
4: Yes.
1: Here's Paredes. He walked his first time. The pitch from Luis. And he sends it in for a strike over the corner.
4: But Gary, you and I think the world of those guys in the booth next door, the radio broadcasters for the Astros, Steve Sparks, Robert Ford.
1: Dale One swung on ground ball foul. Yeah, they've been good friends for a long time.
4: Yeah.

0: those are the things that you will cherish for the rest of your life.
1: Yeah, it's funny, especially in the division, we see them all the time. And we're here a couple times a year. They're at our place a couple times a year. And we get to know them pretty well over time.
0: And they rely on us, and we rely on them, you know, for a lot of information about our ball clubs.
1: The 0-2. Swung on. Foul. Near the upper deck. Third base side. No balls, two strikes. Two outs, third inning, 3-1 Mariners.
0: So the cake and the attention have been very, very nice.
1: It's good cake.
0: Yeah. Had a huge piece here and couldn't finish it.
1: Castillo into the motion. Here's the 0-2. Swung on and missed. He gets the strikeout after the home run by Alvarez. Third punch out for Castillo. He strikes out the side around the homer. So we head to the fourth. Mariners leading 3-1 on the Mariners Radio Network.
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7: Here's Luke Raley to lay things off for the Mariners in the fourth inning. The pitch to him is outside. He's provided our legendary moment of the game, brought to you by Miller Lite. Legendary moments start with a light. When it's game time, it's Miller time. His three-run home run stands now. It's 3-1 Mariners. The pitch swung on. That smoked into the gap. Left center field. Matthews racing over. Big strides into the gap. Leans over. Makes the catch. Nice play by Matthews. One away.
8: Luke Raley doing a great job driving the ball the other way. You know, he had the two home runs, the Grand Slam in Chicago, but he's doing a nice job letting that ball travel just a little bit and driving it into left field.
7: He's having a great trip. Raley now 6 for 16 on this trip with 4 homers. Here's the pitch to JP. He watches it away. He's driven 11 runs on this trip. 7 RBI game certainly helps. In Chicago, the pitch just below the kneecaps. 2 balls, no strikes.
8: We've had a couple of salamis on this trip.
7: Yeah.
8: Dom Canzone a couple of nights ago here.
7: 2 first, the 2-0. That's a strike. Canzone's first of his career. Same with Raley. 3-1 Mariners, top of the fourth. Here's the 2-1. That's in there. Even count, 2 balls, 2 strikes. JP popped a short his first time. The 2-2. Low and inside. Full count, 3 balls, 2 strikes. Mariners got a leadoff triple from Donovan last inning, but wasted that. Couldn't score him. Inning ended on a double play off the bat of a Rosarena. Full count, 3 balls, 2 strikes. Base is empty. Here's the pitch. Swung on, hit hard, right side, threw for a base hit, past Altuve. J.P. Crawford with a knock, he's aboard. I'll bring up Dom Canzone. Canzone grounded to short his first time. JP takes his lead at first base. Here's the pitch. That's a little bit wide to Dom. Now, Mariners taking on the Padres coming up starting tomorrow. Padres in action right now. They're on the road against the Brewers. Here's the 1-0. Swung on, smoked, right field. Smith goes in, makes the catch just above the shoe tops, fires to first. JP gets back. Nice play by Smith. Canzone hit it hard, but that's the second out. So we take a look at the Northwest Chevy Equinox scoreboard. Padres trailing the Brewers. It's 6-0 in the fourth inning. Padres have had to go to their bullpen already. Their starter, Griffin Canning, went an inning and 2/3. So the game before you start a series with someone, you don't mind if they have to run 7-plus innings out of the bullpen.
8: No, that's fine.
7: Here's the pitch to Garver. Swung on and missed. No balls a strike on Garver, getting the

0: Not as the starting catcher here. We'll see Garver catching quite a lot in the near future with Cal going on the IL before the game today. The 0-1 swung on, fouled straight back off the netting. We'll know more when there's tests in Seattle when the Mariners get back tomorrow. We just know Cal's on the IL, so it's at least 10 days. We know that. Hopefully it's a minimum stay, but we won't really know for the next few days. JP at first base, two outs. Throw to first base. JP was one step off the base, so it was not tough getting back. The throw was pretty wild, too. Walker actually had to leap in the air.
1: I think he didn't think Burrows was going to go over there.
0: Here's the 0-2. Swung on. That's tagged. Left field. This is going to go. How far it is gone. Back row of the Crawford boxes. Mitch Garver, his first blast of the year. A 2-1 shot. And the Mariners lead 5-1, playing a long ball in Houston.
1: And it came on an 0-2 pitch. So a mistake from Mike Burrows, and Mitch Garver was all over it. Straightaway left field, deep into the Crawford boxes. Three-run home run by Raley and a two-run home run by Mitch Garver. 5-1 Mariners. Big swing by Mitch.
0: Gotta love that. Here's the pitch to Cole Young. That's outside. Well, the Mariners played long ball against Burrows last time. It was Naylor last time, the two home runs. This time it's been Raley and Garver. The 1-0. Swung on, broken bat, little roller up the middle. Altuve in the backhand has it. Throws on the move in time to get Cole Young at first base. And that's it for the Mariners in the fourth. But a two-run home run by Mitch Garver. Mariners lead 5-1 as we head to the bottom of the fourth inning from Houston on the Mariners Radio Network.
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0: The Mariners in Houston taking on the Astros. Mariners leading 5-1 as we head to the bottom of the fourth. You're with us inside the Western Washington Toyota radio booth. Castillo gave up a home run in the third. It was to Alvarez, a solo home run. He struck out Cole Altuve and Paredes and flashed some good velo, too. 98 on a strikeout of Altuve looking. Here's Christian Walker. Castillo winds, steals. Swung on, popped up, and that's going to scoot foul into the crowd. Castillo climbing near 60 pitches. Glove in front of his face, slight nod of the head, into the motion, deals. Swung on and missed. Went upstairs on the fastball again. 95 miles per hour. No balls, two strikes. Looking for his Not only

0: fourth strikeout of the game, but his fourth strikeout in a row, at least the last four outs, if he could get it. Walker back into the box, slightly open stance from the right side. The 0-2. A breaking ball wasted off the plate. One ball, two strikes. Castillo went four innings on Saturday against the White Sox, his last time out. They can use all the innings they can get today. The 1-2 swung on, fouled off the mitt of Garver. Goes all the way to the backstop. That was 97 again on the heater. His fastball, at least his four-seam in this game, has been up nearly a mile per hour. His slider has been up just over a mile per hour. Here's the 1-2. Swung on, slowly hit a couple hops right to JP, charges, gloves, sets his feet, whips it to first. That's the out, one away here in the fourth. So the stuff has certainly been there, and outside of, he threw a lot of pitches in the first inning, a couple of walks, but it feels like he's really settled into this one.
1: I think he was upset with himself because of those two walks there in the bottom of the first inning, and the Astros got his pitch count up there. He's been very aggressive from that point on.
0: Here's Shoemake. He has the last hit off of Castillo. The pitch is outside of the home run by Alvarez. He singled in the second, and Alvarez homered in the third. That pitch was outside. One ball, no strikes. Into the motion, deals. Misses away, 2-0. Bottom of the fourth, 5-1 Mariners. A three-run home run, Luke Raley. A two-run home run, Mitch Garver. Providing the punch so far today for the Mariners. Here's the 2-0. That's in there. Two balls, one strike. 89 degrees outside here in Houston. The 2-1. Swung on, lifted left field, left center. Rosarena over with the gold shoes. He's right there. He makes the catch. There's two away. Hey, cheers to 50 seasons. You can enter now to win a chance to attend Seattle Mariners 50 season celebration night. Thanks to Corona. 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Here's Matthews. Here's the pitch. And that's a strike. So the roof is on here. Left field, we look out. It's just windows, basically, from the left field line to almost center field. The pitch swung on, ground ball. That's foul. You have the Crawford boxes, kind of the garage doors, and above that, the back wall with the train tracks on top, and then just windows looking out. So we get to look at the sunshine and nice weather, but can't enjoy it. No balls, two strikes on Matthews. Castillo into the wind, he deals. Outside. That was 97 again. One ball, two strikes.
1: The building right across the street has a sign on it with the distance, 422 feet, if the roof was open.
0: Yes. Here's the 1-2. Outside. Two balls, two strikes.
1: I'd like to see somebody hit that building one time with the roof open.
0: Yeah, all you have to do is cross the street and hit the building.
1: Get it over that tall wall across the
0: right
1: street.
0: Right down the line.
1: Yeah.
0: Love that. Here's the 2-2. Outside, but Garver has challenged. He held it there, held it, and then challenged. Let's see what the call is. This will be a strikeout if it goes the Mariners' way. It's on the corner by the seam of the baseball, the top corner, so it's a strikeout looking, and the Astros go 1-2-3. Tip of the cap to Mitch Garver. Fourth strikeout for Luis Castillo. That's a nice inning. We head to the fifth. Mariners with the lead, 5-1 over the Astros on the Mariners Radio Network.
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1: Hi, I'm Rick Riz, voice of the Seattle Mariners. 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Brendan Donovan leading off the top of the fifth inning with a swing and a line drive into straightaway center field for a base hit. Brendan Donovan is 3 for 3 with a single, a double, and a triple. He's now a home run away from the cycle. Welcome back to Daikin Park, everybody. Top of the fifth inning, the Mariners leading the Astros by a score of 5-1. We're talking about guys stepping up now with the loss of Cal Raleigh on the IL with the strained oblique. Donovan is 3 for 3. Here's Julio Rodriguez. And the pitch from Burrow swung on, fouled away right back toward us up here in the radio booth. And the count is 0-1 on Julio. Talking about stepping up, Mitch Garver with his first home run of the season. That came in the fourth inning with J.P. Crawford aboard to give the Mariners their 5-1 advantage. Luke Raley with an opposite field 3-run home run in the first. Now the stretch in the pitch to Julio, swinging a pop-up. Foul on the first base side, and the count is 0-2. So the Mariners already with 5 runs in the bank on 6 base hits. The home runs by Raley and Garber. Burrows with a new baseball. Mariners have Donovan on at first base. Here's the stretch. And a toss over to first base. Donovan diving back to the bag. On deck is Josh Naylor. Mike Burrows from Waterford, Connecticut. 11th round pick in the June 18 draft by the Pirates. Donovan to lead. The pitch to Julio. Swinging a fly ball into straightaway center field. And right there is Matthews in his tracks to make the catch. And there's one away for the Mariners here in the top of the fifth. Julio got that right off the end of the bat. Well, the Mariners are back home tomorrow against the Padres. And the fun gets started with Hello Kitty Clear Crossbody Bag Night. The first 20,000 fans will take home a special ballpark-approved Hello Kitty Mariners bag thanks to Starbucks. 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Emerson Hancock will get the start tomorrow night against San Diego back home at T-Mobile Park. Here's Josh Naylor, the pitch, swing and a foul straight back, and the count is nothing and one. Josh 0 for 1, he struck out in the first, walked his last time up in the third. Burrows with a new baseball. He was with the Pirates last year, 2-4 with Pittsburgh, and a 3.94 ERA in 19 starts. 23 games overall. The windup and the pitch. Swing a little tapper, fouled away behind the plate. And it's 0-2 on Naylor. Then on December 19th of last year, Burrows traded away to the Astros in a three-way deal that also included who else? The Tampa Bay Rays. Josh calls time and he backs away from home plate. And in the meantime, Burrows' little trip to the backside of the mound levels off the dirt. Now he walks up the back slope, ready to go. One on and one away for the Mariners here in the top of the fifth. Mariners lead 5-1. The stretch and the 0-2 pitch, high and outside for ball one. One ball and two strikes. Mariners would love a win this afternoon. Win the series. Tough to win a four-game series. The Mariners have a chance to do that on the opening two games. Turn and toss over to first base to get Donovan back to the bag. Mariners won game one 3 nights ago, 3-1. Won 2 nights ago, 10-2. And the Astros came from behind to win last night in 10 innings, 4-3. Here's the stretch by Burrows, and the right-hander's 1-2 pitch. Swing and a foul, back and out of play by Naylor. And the count is still a ball and two strikes.
2: Be a nice recovery, too, after the tough start to the road trip. It'd be a winning road trip for the Mariners if they could get this one.
1: After losing 2 out of 3 in Chicago and losing a tough game 3, a game that the Mariners should have won. The pitch, breaking ball, misses low and inside for ball two. Two balls and two strikes on Naylor. Yeah, that would be a happy short flight with a win this afternoon here in Houston.

0: before they get ready to take on the Padres at home tomorrow night. Here's the stretch by Burrows and the 2-2. Check swing. It's down and in. Did he go? Yes, he did. The appeal down to the third base umpire for strike three. And the Mariners have two outs here in the fifth. That'll bring up Randy Rosarena. Randy with a big walk, and he was aboard when Luke Braley hit a three-run home run in the first inning. Here's the look in by Burrows, and the right-hander fires away a strike, 0-1. Mariners would love to add on. Randy, four home runs on the year, working on a seven-game hitting streak, batting 500. Here's the stretch and the pitch. Low and outside for ball one, one ball and one strike. You're not seeing Randy chase all the time. He's getting his pitch and handling in it. 14 hits in his last 28 bats over the last seven games with a home run and four RBIs. The stretch and the 1-1 to Randy. Inside for ball two. Two balls and a strike. Mariners back home from May the 15th, which is tomorrow, until May the 20th. Here's the stretch. And the next offer on the way to Randy. Swing and a miss. Count evens at two balls and two strikes. Rosarena back up there swinging a great bat. Fourth best average right now in the American League, batting 306. Now the stretch and the 2-2 on the way to Randy. Here she comes. Swing and a miss at a fastball for strike three. And that's going to retire the side. No runs, one hit, and one man left on halfway point. We go to the bottom of the fifth inning here in Houston. Our Mechanics Bank score. It's the Mariners 5 and the Astros 1.
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4: Our Mechanics Bank scores the Mariners 5 and the Astros 1. We head to the bottom of the fifth inning here in Houston. Cam Smith will lead it off. And the pitch from Luis Castillo is a strike, all 0-1. Castillo on the last six outs, four by strikeout. Here's the windup and the 0-1 pitch to Smith. That's a strike on the outside corner. We do have to wait on Willie Traynor. And now I think we got a challenge by Smith. He thought the pitch was outside. Well, let's see if it was. Right now, the count is nothing and two, and it was a ball by a fraction of an inch. So the count, instead of being 0-2, is one ball and one strike on Cam Smith. It was Smith who came over from the Chicago Cubs to Houston in that trade for Kyle Tucker, now a Dodger. The pitch, swing and a miss, and the count 1-2. Man, the last three innings, Luis has really been attacking the strike zone after the two walks with two outs back in the first. They made him throw 24 pitches in that inning. Luis looking very good this afternoon. The windup and the next pitch. Fastball is up high. 98 miles an hour. Ball two. Two balls and two strikes. Luis looking for his first win of the year. Here's the windup and the 2-2. Inside, ball three, full count. Cesar Salazar, the catcher, is due up next. Luis is going right after the hitters with two strikes. Here's the windup. And the 3-2 on the way, swinging a chopper up the middle. JP to his left, has it near the bag. Sidearm toss to first, in time to get Smith for the out. And there's one away for the Astros here in the bottom of the fifth inning. Nice play by JP. Well, come out to the ballpark this Saturday as the Mariners celebrate Salute to Armed Forces Night. The first 10,000 fans will receive a special Army Green Mariner cap thanks to Boeing. Visit mariners.com/tickets to lock in your seats today. One away for Houston. Here's catcher Cesar Salazar with a swing and a foul behind the plate, and the count is nothing and one. Luis from Bani in the Dominican Republic signed originally as a free agent with the San Francisco Giants in December of 2011. Here's the pitch. Swung on, fouled away up the first base side, and the count is 0-2 on Salazar. Then was traded away a number of times. Florida Marlins, Giants, and then eventually to the Cincinnati Reds. He came up with the Reds in 2017. He has those glorious long braids of hair cascading down his back, and I talked to him the other day. I said, how long are those going to grow? He said, forever. Here's the pitch, swinging a foul back, and the count is still nothing and two on Salazar. And I asked him, when did you start growing your hair out long? He said, when he came up with Cincinnati in 2017. But when you take a look at Luis Castillo, you know it's Luis Castillo. The windup, and again, the 0-2 is low and outside for ball one. One ball and two strikes.
5: In spring training for picture day, they have hats lined up for all the guys going through, and they have them by size. And there's, you know, every single seven and seven and quarters, and they go all the way down the table.
4: Next pitch is outside of Salazar, 2-2.
5: And at the very end of the table, there's just one lone hat, and it's Castillo size.
4: Huge.
5: Yeah, because of his hair. It's just, he's got the biggest hat size there is. It's his own hat.
4: Fit over his head and over the braid. Swinging a ground ball, foul up the first baseline. And the cut is still even at two balls

three strikes. And you see him after every pitch with both hands tuck that cap on. There he goes right now over the Braves. Yeah, he needs the largest cap size that the clubhouse guys can find him. The windup, and again the 2-2 to Salazar. Swinging a line drive, diving catch, tumbling catch by Cole Young. Make it on a hop. He throws the first base. And the out on Salazar, and what a play by Cole Young. It looked like he made the catch from up here, diving to his left onto the grass in shallow right field, but just to make sure he made the throw to first. So two outs for the Astros here in the bottom of the fifth inning. Cole Young with a great play. Here's Zach Cole, 0 for 2. He's in the leadoff spot this afternoon for the Astros. The line of the pitch is a strike ball, 0-1. Man, Cole Young has done such a nice job over at second base. And swinging the bat, too. Right now, he's in a little bit of a funk. Here's the windup and the pitch, low and inside for ball one. Ball gets away from Garvey, the catcher. But everybody gets in those stretches. And he'll get going in the other direction. He'll be just fine. Cole Young having a fine first full year in the big leagues. He came up early last season. The windup and the 1-1 pitch. Swing and a miss at a vicious fastball again from the Rock. And the count 1-2 on Cole. Luis Castillo coming right after these Astros hitters. 5-1 Mariners lead. Bottom of the fifth inning. Two outs, nobody on. And the 1-2 pitch. It is strike three called. He got him looking with another fastball. Cole strikes out. And that is strikeout number 5 for the Rock, Luis Castillo. What a performance by Luis this afternoon here in Houston. We go to the top half of the sixth inning. Mechanics Bank score. The Mariners 5 and the Astros 1.

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1: Now up to bat, making its debut this season in a throwback blue and gold can. 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Easy. 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
1: Here's the pitch to Luke Rayleigh. And it's over for a strike on the corner. 5-1 Mariners, top of the sixth inning. You're with us inside the Western Washington Toyota radio booth. Burrows into the motion, he deals. Swung on and missed. Luke got things going in the first inning, a three-run home run for the Mariners. Mitch Garver, a two-run home run in the fourth. It's 5-1. Luis Castillo has been very good so far. Here's the 0-2. Misses off the plate. Luke has had three multi-home run games in his career. Three different games with two home runs. One time for the Mariners, the 1-2. Swung on a chopper, first base, had a couple big hops. Walker waiting for it, a race to the bank. He just beats Luke, who really turned on the Jets. And that's the first out. His only multi-home run game as a Mariner was on this road trip. It was the two home run, seven RBI game against the White Sox. Here's J.P. Crawford, who's 1-for-2. He scored on Garver's home run. Here's the pitch. Breaking ball down low. 5-1 Mariners, top of the six. Burrows into the motion. He deals. Swung on, slash foul, upper deck. One ball, two strikes. Burrows deals. Swung on, fouled at home plate. Burrows nearing 90 pitches. Astros bullpen is quiet. No one throwing yet. Mariners bullpen, no activity whatsoever. JP kind of hobbling a little bit, trying to walk it off. One ball, two strikes. Burrows lets out a deep breath into the motion, the 1-2. Swung on, hit hard past Burrows, but the shortstop Shoemake right behind the bag at second, scoops it up, fires to first. That's the second out. So we take a look at our working hard player of the game, brought to you by Danner and Whistle Workwear, for the ones working hard every day. 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Now, Brendan Donovan, the leadoff man in this game, we've talked about the home runs by Rayleigh and Garver, but Donovan is just a homer away from the cycle in this one. He's 3-for-3, a triple, a double, a single. Here's Canzone, the pitch. That's outside. He has also scored a run, so he'll get at least one more chance, maybe two. Mariners have had four cycles in their history. One of those guys is here, the 1-0. That's a strike over the corner. Jay Buhner, the first cycle in Mariners history. Alex Rodriguez, John Olerud, Adrian Beltre, the 1-1. Swung on, lashed into the gap, left center field, it's down, it's a hit. Matthews cuts it off in the gap. Canzone around first base, he wants two. Now he's going to stop midway. He'll race back to first. He'll settle for a single as Matthews got the ball in quickly. Beltre has the most recent cycle for the Mariners. That was in 2008, in a game against the Texas Rangers.
2: When Alex Rodriguez had his cycle, it was in Detroit. He needed the double. He had a bloop double down the right field line, and we had a promotion with Safeway. And if you picked somebody to hit for the cycle, you won $1 million. Pamela Altazan, I'll never forget that name, from Cashmere, Washington, won $1 million.
1: Good choice.
2: Yes. How about that? And A-Rod and I, we went to the store, and we presented her and her husband the big check. That was something.
1: Here's Garver after a quick meeting at the mound. Canzone at first base, two outs. Mariners up by four. Here's the pitch to Garver. Nope, throw to first base instead. Canzone, who is barely off the bag. He's back there. Garver, the starting catcher. Cal going on the IL before the game today.

0: Garver hitting his first home run of the season. Here's the pitch. Swung on. Chopper, third base side. That's foul. No balls and a strike. Steps out for a second. Now climbs back in. Does some landscaping near the plate. 92 pitches for Burrows. Now the Astros have their bullpen going. Now righty up and throwing. Here's the offer. In the dirt, smothered by Salazar. He keeps it in front. Canzone stays anchored at first base. Mariners a four-run lead. They want more. Mariners 6-1 against the Astros this year. They had won 9 in a row against Houston dating back to last season before last night. The 1-1. That's a strike. 1-2. Burrows works from the first base side of the rubber. White shoes matching the white baseball pants. The pitch. Up and in. Count even, 2 balls, 2 strikes. Cole Young on deck, then the top of the order, and Donovan. Burrows twists around, he looks at Canzone, who takes an extra step. The 2-2. Way outside. So it's gone full, 3 balls, 2 strikes. As Burrows closing in on 100 pitches. Bullpen looks ready. See if the Mariners chase him right here. 3 balls, 2 strikes. With 2 outs, Don will get a head start. Don takes off. Here's the pitch. Inside, ball 4. Garver takes the walk, and the Mariners threatening now. Runners at first and second with 2 away. Cole Young due up here. We'll see if there's any movement from the bullpen. They're going to keep Burrows in. Cole Young 0 for 2. Looking to join the fun today. Canzone at second base, Garver at first. Here's the pitch. He backs out of the way, but it's a strike over the inside corner. Young's been scuffling on this trip, looking to come through here. He's been good with runners in scoring position overall on the season. Here's the 0-1. Swung on a missed. And quickly down, no balls, 2 strikes. This will be pitch number 100 for Burrows. Donovan on deck, who's 3 for 3. Canzone a lead at second. Garver holding his batting gloves. The lead at first. Here's the pitch. Down low, Salazar knocks it down, rolls in front of home plate. He picks it up. Runners stay at their spots. New baseball for Burrows, set from the stretch. Here comes the 1-2. Down low, Young watched it all the way in. 2 balls, 2 strikes. Steps out for a second, adjusts the batting gloves. Back into the box from the left side. Taps the plate 1 time. His front toe on where the chalk used to be in the batter's box. Now wiped away through the course of this game. Here's the 2-2. Swung on, lashed into right field. It's a hit. It's rolling towards the wall. Canzone hits third. He screams home. Here comes Garver. The ball bobbled in right field. Garver around third base. He's going to score. Cole Young into third standing. The Mariners add 2 more. It's 7-1 Mariners. An extra base hit for Cole Young. He drives in 2, and the Mariners have exploded for 7.
1: That's got to feel great for Cole Young. Gets out of a funk over the last, few days anyway, but this kid seems to come through at the right time, at the right moment. Line drive down that right field line. Great job by third base coach Carlos Cardozo one more time.

0: Sending Garver as he saw that little bobble out of right field where Cam Smith had a trouble trying to come up with the ball cleanly. But a huge base hit by Cole Young, and the Mariners extend the lead.
1: They've chased the starter, Burrows. His day is done. So the Astros go into the bullpen here. 7-1 Mariners. Back with more right after this on the Mariners Radio Network.
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1: Well, here is Brendan Donovan looking for a bit of history. No balls and a strike on Donovan. Cody Bolton is on, the former Mariner. Here comes the pitch to Donovan. Swung on, line drive, one hop, right to shortstop. Shoemaker on the backhand has it, fires to first in time to get Donovan. And the Mariners put away in the sixth. So no cycle, at least this time for Donovan. But the Mariners strike for two runs, thanks to Cole Young. It's 7-1 Mariners as we head to the bottom of the sixth on the Mariners Radio Network.
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1: Well, it's been a fun one today. Mariners leading the Astros 7-1. We head to the bottom of the sixth. Luis Castillo have faced top of the order. Here's Altuve, second hitter in the order. The pitch swung on, skied. Left field, Donovan out. Crawford over near the line. Now in foul territory. JP wants it. He takes it. One-hand catch. One pitch, one away here in the sixth.
0: Love those pop-ups down the left field line. JP Crawford is so good at that because he takes control.

0: racing out there to make sure he can get to it. And he doesn't give up until he's called off by Randy Rosarena. That ball is his until it isn't. And Randy couldn't get to it, but JP does, makes a nice running catch.
1: Here's Alvarez, the pitch, swung on, fouled near the dugout. Alvarez was the last Astro to have a hit. Castillo's retired 8 in a row. It was a home run and provided the only run for Houston so far, 7-1. Castillo into the line, delivers. Touches the corner. It's a strike, 0-2. Castillo's pitched really well today. The Mariners needed innings. And he has given the Mariners innings today. 90 pitches now. He deals. Swung out, fouled away. It's funny. You think back to last year, it seemed like Castillo was in this position a number of times last year, in a position where it's like, whoa. The Mariners really need innings from Castillo today. He was in that position today, and he's come through. The 0-2. Up and in. 1-2.
0: And he's done it because he's been very aggressive with the fastball. When he gets behind in the count, he uses the fastball to get back in it and get some big strikeouts.
1: Here comes the 1-2. Swung on, broken bat, line drive, base hit into right field. Picked up by Dom, quickly gets it in. Given the alternatives, I don't think anyone minds that. A single by Alvarez. No one warming for the Mariners, but it looks like that may change right now. As Castillo getting near 100 pitches. We know there's short in the bullpen today. Ferrer was activated from the paternity list, but he's not here. He's back in Seattle. He'll be ready tomorrow. Paredes, the batter. The pitch is outside. Hoppy has gone 2 days in a row. Bizardo has pitched 3 of 4, so it's kind of light at the back end. We all know Brash and Spire out as well. Castillo's gotten the Mariners into the sixth. Here's the 1-0. Just off the plate, and that is challenged by Garver. He got a strikeout on ABS earlier this game. It is a strike right on the corner. Garver does it again.
0: Good job by Mitch. I think Brash is starting a rehab assignment,
1: which is great news. He has certainly been missed. Such a unique weapon to have at the back end of the bullpen. The 1-1. Swung on, ground ball, third base side, hopping foul. A guy that you can count on with traffic to walk into any situation, get it done, to pitch a clean inning against the middle of the order and just hang zeros all the time.
0: Just shortens up the game.
1: Yeah.
0: You know, when you got a 1 or 2 run lead and you need those quality outs late in the game to hand it over to Andres Munoz, he and Spire have done a great job.
1: Paredes calls time. He has walked and struck out. Castillo working on, I think, his second best start of the season right now. Remember, his first start of the year went 6 scoreless against the Yankees. The 1-2. It's too high. 2 balls, 2 strikes. But he's been that good so far today. Trying to get through 6. He's at 97 pitches. No one throwing yet in the Mariners' pen. They're just kind of milling around. The 2-2. Swung on and missed. Another punch out for Luis Castillo. His 6th strikeout of the day, and there's 2 away. Right on the corner. That's a good pitch.
0: That came on a changeup. So he's got the Astros hitters looking for that fastball. All of a sudden, here's that changeup. And yet, Paredes waving at it for strike 3.
1: Here's Christian Walker. Runner at first base, 2 outs. He offers. Swung on, fouled. This will be pitch number 100 for Castillo. Mariners leading 7-1. Castillo's retired 9 of the last 10 he has seen. Here comes the 0-1. This is inside. Count even, 1-1. Still fastball 96. He's

0: good velo today.
1: Gary, you know, Josh Naylor is a big man. But standing next to Yordan Alvarez, he looks like me.
0: You really? Here's the 1-1. Swung on, lifted right field, and that is going to twist foul out of the seats. Yeah.
1: Look at the difference.
0: Alvarez is enormous.
1: He's a very large human being. And right now, Josh Naylor looks like a fourth grader standing next to him. And Josh is a big man.
0: One ball, two strikes. Castillo trying to finish this one off in style. He's over 100 pitches. He has fanned six. Looking to match his season high. Here comes the 1-2. Just high and away. Two balls, two strikes. Two outs, one on. Mariners up by six. We're in the sixth inning. Castillo twists around. He looks at first. Now settles in. He's ready. The 2-2. Outside. No chase from Walker. Count has gone full. Three balls, two strikes. Looks like Davila has started to throw for the Mariners. Castillo trying to finish the sixth on his own. Three balls, two strikes. He deals. Swung on, chopped foul at home plate. We'll do it again, 3-2. Castillo at 104 pitches. That's his season high. He's been over 100 just one time. This will be number 7 in this at-bat. He has a glove tucked under his chin. Lets out a deep breath as he stares in. Three balls, two strikes. Alvarez takes off the pitch. Swung on, slapped back to the screen. We'll do it again. 3-2. Alvarez at first base. Mariners up by six. We're in the sixth inning. Three balls, two strikes. Castillo set. He deals. Swung on, popped up, out of play. We'll do it again. Marathon at bat here by Christian Walker. This will be pitch number 9 coming up. Castillo, a tug at the ball cap. Comes set. The 3-2. Inside ball 4. He walks Walker, and the Astros have runners at first and second. Two outs. He's at 107 pitches. Davila ready in the bullpen. It's not going to be Dan Wilson out of the dugout. It's going to be Pete Woodworth out of the dugout in a slow stroll to have a conversation.
1: Glad to see this. This is Luis's game. He's still throwing hard. That last fastball was, 96. He's been up to 97. And they're giving him a chance to get out of this bottom of the sixth inning and give Davila a clean inning in the seventh.
0: 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Meeting over. Shoemake. The shortstop, the hitter. He had two hits last night. He's 1-for-2 so far today. The most pitches Castillo has thrown in a start in his career is 123. His Mariners high is 115 a few years ago in 22. He's at 107 right now. Runners at first and second, two outs. He's trying to end this inning. Castillo. Here comes the pitch. Swung on, fouled back to the screen. He's ahead. Fastball at 95 miles per hour. Castillo, 6 strikeouts, 7 is his season high. Here comes the 0-1. Swung on, lifted left field. Randy Arozarena drifting back. He's at the track. He's at the wall. It's off the wall. Alvarez around third. He's going to score. Here comes Walker being waved. The ball gets away from Randy. He scoops it up. Walker.

0: Schumacher is going to score. Schumacher into second. A double off the short wall in left field drives in two. The Astros have cut the Mariners' lead. It's now 7-3. And Dan Wilson emerges from the dugout. That will be all for Luis Castillo. So he gives up three, responsible for the runner at second, and Davila will come on to try and get the final out in the sixth. When we come back right after this on the Mariners Radio Network.
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0: The new pitcher for the Mariners, right-hander Nick Davila. That's it for Luis Castillo. Pitched very well this afternoon. 5 2/3 innings. Gives way to Davila. Mariners now lead the Astros 7-3, bottom of the sixth.
6: Looking for the final out here. Matthews batting. Davila pitching for the third time in the series. Deals. And it's a strike over the edge. Davila, who has not been here long, but already thrust into leverage roles in the Mariners' bullpen. He's ahead in the count. Here comes the 0-1. That's over. No balls, two strikes. He's quickly ahead. Looking for the final out in the sixth.
0: Nasty slider, quick break right at the very end. This is his third appearance of this series. He's had two outings, one scoreless inning 3 nights ago and one scoreless inning last night.
6: No balls, two strikes. Here's the pitch. That slider didn't slide. It stayed upstairs. 1-2. Matthews 0-2. One ball, two strikes. Runner at second, two outs. Davila, ball behind his back, now straightens up. The 1-2. Swung on, chopped right past Davila. Picked up by Cole Young at second base. Lob toss to first, and plenty of time to get Matthews. And the inning comes to an end. Astros score two, but the Mariners maintain the lead. It's 7-3 as we head to the seventh inning on the Mariners Radio Network.
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6: 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You're with us inside the Western Washington Toyota radio booth. Bolton's pitch to Julio. It's outside. Julio is the only Mariner who has not reached base. He's had a great road trip. Batting 320 on the trip so far. The 1-0 breaking ball. That's a strike. Upper rung of the strike zone. One ball, one strike. He's hit five home runs this month. There's only two players in baseball with more. The 1-1. Swung on, foul back. Byron Buxton has hit seven home runs. Kyle Schwarber with six long balls. But Julio's been on a nice extended roll for the Mariners. He's down on the count here, one ball, two strikes. Mariners leading 7-3 in the seventh. Bolton, the former Mariner, into the wind. He delivers. Breaking ball, strike three called over the inside corner. Julio goes down. Let's pause for station identification on the Mariners Radio Network.
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6: Here's Naylor. First pitch is wide. One ball, no strikes. Into the motion, he deals to Josh. That misses as well. Two balls, no strikes. As we take a look at the Northwest Chevy Equinox scoreboard, the A's in action. They're in Sacramento hosting the Cardinals. That series split at one apiece. Winner will take that series. The 2-0. Swung on, smashed. A couple hops right to second base. Scooped up by Altuve. He's in short right field now. Flings it to first. There's two away. The A's leading 1-0 in the fourth inning. Kurtz, his seventh home run of the season.
8: What's his streak now, getting on base around 36 games, 37?
6: Yeah, it's pretty incredible. He burst onto the scene last year, and has just followed it up with an excellent start to this season as well.
8: Rookie of the year last year. Yeah. It looked like Jacob Wilson, his teammate, was going to win the award.
6: Yeah. Wilson, of course, on the IL now for the A's. First pitch to Randy is swung on and missed. Randy walked and scored in the first. Two outs, nobody on the pitch. Swung on, foul back to the screen. Raley, a three-run home run in the first. Garver, a two-run home run in the fourth. And Cole Young, a two-run double in the sixth. Bolt delivers 0-2. Swung on, lifted short center field. Matthews jogs in a couple of steps. He's there, under it. One-hand catch, and the Mariners go quietly 1-2-3 in the seventh. We'll go to the bottom of the inning. Mariners with the lead. It's 7-3 over the Astros on the Mariners Radio Network.
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2: Glad you're with us today from Houston, bottom of the seventh. Mariners leading 7-3. Davila, he got the final out in the sixth. He's still on here in the seventh. Cam Smith will bat. Then it's Salazar, then it's the top of the order. Here's the pitch, swung on, that's roped into the gap, right center field. Canzone over in the gap, he's there, makes the catch. One out. One pitch, one away for Davila, who's pitched really well for the Mariners. Four innings coming in, has not allowed an earned run. A couple of strikeouts, just one walk. That's one thing he's done, he's thrown strikes. He's gotten some really important outs in this series. One just a moment ago. Here's the pitch to Salazar. Backs him off the plate. Oh, no. It was a strike. Well, he did back him off the plate. He jumped backwards, but it was called a strike over the corner. Cooper Criswell is getting loose in the pen for the Mariners. Davila nods his head, set. He deals. Pushes him back. One ball, one strike.

His pitch. That's over the corner. Called strike. Salazar challenges it right away. You know, it's interesting. We've seen Garver, of course, challenge as a catcher and as a hitter. And that was a ball. It was above the zone. Salazar is the catcher hitting here. Garver did say it is easier for him to challenge as a catcher. You just have a better feel, at least according to Garver, a better feel for the strike zone catching as opposed to hitting. Here's the 2-1. Low. 3-1. Davila definitely does not want to walk the ninth hitter in Salazar. Cole is on deck, then Altuve, then Alvarez. That's when things really get tricky. 4-run lead for the Mariners. Here's the 3-1. Swung on, fouled off at home plate. Full count, 3-2. Mariners' bullpen this year has been outstanding against Houston. 23 innings, 3 earned runs. Cole Wilcox gave up a 3-spot earlier this year. Those are the only 3 runs the bullpen has given up against Houston. The 3-2. Strike 3 called over the corner. Salazar was a quarter of the way down to first base, was challenging, hitting the top of his head as he was going down the line. He thought it was a walk. Strikeout or walk? Let's see. And it is a walk. The ball was just outside. Salazar wins 2 challenges in the plate appearance. So he takes the walk to first base. So now a runner at first for the top of the order. Here's Cole. He has struck out twice. He's flown to center. Criswell is ready in the bullpen.

0: Davila, his pitch. There it is on the corner. And that's challenged. A parade of challenges here in the seventh. Let's look at the board. And it is a strike. Okay. Seemed like Cole was inspired by Salazar, but the execution wasn't the same. So Salazar, a small lead at first base. Davila set from the chest. He delivers. Swung on, slash back to the screen. No balls, two strikes. Altuve, then Alvarez. Alvarez is 2 for 2, a homer, a single. He has scored twice and walked. Needless to say, Mariners don't want to face him with guys aboard. Here's the 0-2 outside. Fortunately, the Mariners' offense has given the bullpen some margin of error here. It's 7-3. Here comes the 1-2. Swung on, fouled off. Third base side, that's into the crowd. One ball, two strikes. Runner at first base. Mariners up by 4. Here's the pitch. Swung on, fouled again. Cole stays alive. You know, the Astros yesterday, had they lost that game, they would have been 12 games below 500. That's only happened one other time since 2015. Here comes the 1-2. Too high. Two balls, two strikes. And it happened to be 2 years ago. Remember, the Astros got off to that really bad start in 24. They were 12 games below 500 in May. And they caught fire. You know, the Mariners weren't first at the time. Here comes the 2-2. Swung on, ground ball, hit to Cole Young. He has it, drops it, picks it up, throws to first to get the out at first base. Salazar moves into second, but a valuable second out. But the Astros went on. They caught fire. They won 88 games, passed the Mariners, and won the division. But I was thinking about the comparison between that team in 2024 and that Houston team now. It feels different when you look at this Astros team compared to that one in 2024.
1: Yeah, so many injuries on this ball club this year, but they're taking a look at guys like Shoemake and Zach Cole, Cam Smith getting a chance to play after the trade coming over from the Cubs. Some of these kids are not bad ball players. They're playing well.
0: Here's Altuve. Garver on the mound talking with Davila. Criswell's ready to go. They're going to stick with Davila here, trying to guide the Mariners through the seventh. Runner at second base, two outs. Altuve, 0-for-3, including a strikeout. This is a big spot here with Alvarez on deck. Mariners do have some cushion, a 4-run lead. Davila, his pitch. Altuve shows bunt, takes the bat back, and it sails inside. It's a ball, 1-0. Altuve, 4-for-17 in the series. No extra base hits, all singles. The 1-0. Swung on, popped up behind home plate. Garver off at the mask, racing near the dugout. He goes to a slide, he can't make the catch. It looked like his cleat kind of got stuck. He tumbled over. He ended up on his back, and hopefully he's okay. He's limping a little bit.
1: Yeah, went into a slide, and he's limping, trying to get back behind home plate. But you're right. His cleat caught and kind of buckled underneath and as he tried to make the catch.
0: If that slide would have stayed clean, he's got a chance of making the catch, but once his cleat kind of hit, it knocked off his balance. He couldn't make the grab. And obviously, given the news today with Cal going on the IL, anything you see with Garver.

0: for along these lines is pretty terrifying, because the Mariners would not want to lose Garver for any length of time. It's a very awkward kind of, once his cleat got caught, it's very awkward.
1: I mean, he could have really hurt himself with a slide like that, you know, getting caught, and he's testing it. I think it's his left knee, but Taylor Bennett, one of our trainers, making sure he's all right, along with Dan Wilson, because you don't want anything to happen to Mr. Garver right now after, you know, knowing that Cal Raleigh's going to be out, you know, on the IL for a while.
0: Paredes here. He was pulled out of the game yesterday when the injury happened. Hopped on a red eye, so he's here. Mariners do have a backup catcher, but a healthy Garver, hugely important. One ball, one strike. Here comes the pitch. Swung on, fouled off into the seats, third base side. So, Davila is ahead, one ball, two strikes. Two outs, runner at second, Mariners up by four. Altuve adjusting the orange batting gloves. Davila studying the baseball. Davila wears number 82 on his back. Brings the glove to his northwest green top. The pitch swung on, fouls it away, off Garver, of course. Well, this has been a rough at bat for Garver. He's walking this one off as well. Home plate umpire pretending to do something that's unnecessary just to give Garver some extra time. One ball, two strikes. Davila set. Here comes the 1-2. Down low. Altuve watches it all the way in. Two balls, two strikes. Alvarez lurking on deck. Two balls, two strikes. And Davila steps off. Alvarez standing about a foot in front of the on-deck circle. He's just looming as he stands there. It feels like he's so close to home plate, just in the on-deck circle. Here's the 2-2. Strike three called. Top of the zone. Davila gets him looking. Punches him out. And Altuve is challenged. Let's see if the inning's over. Mariners walking off the field. It's high. It's a ball. Mariners walking back on the field. So three balls and two strikes. Full count. Astros have won three different challenges in this inning. Salazar at second base. Three balls, two strikes. Davila. His pitch swung on, a high chop to third base. Donovan snares it, sets his feet, whips it low to first. Naylor has it. They have the out, and that is it for the Astros. Nick Davila does it again in this series. He gets the Mariners through the seventh inning unscathed. No runs in the seventh. We head to the eighth. Mariners with the lead 7-3 on the Mariners Radio Network.

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5: Well, we go to the top of the eighth inning. The Mariners leading the Astros by a score of 7-3. Cody Bolton back on the hill for Houston. Came on in the sixth inning. Luke Raley will lead things off. Here's the pitch on the way to Luke, and it's outside for ball one. Cool hand Luke with a huge two-out, three-run home run back in the top of the first inning. To the Crawford boxes out in left center. Here's a swing and a ground ball up the first baseline. Foul just on the other side of the bag. And the count is even on Raley at one ball and one strike. Luke having a great road trip. 1-for-3 today, the home run. 6-for-18. That's .333 average with four home runs and 11 runs batted in. A grand slam as well. Here's the pitch to him, and it's outside for ball two. Two balls.

0: love to pick up an insurance run here in the eighth. Get a little more breathing room. They're up by 4-7-3. The windup, and again, the 2-2. Swinging a foul off of Salazar, the catcher. And the count is still even at 2 balls and 2 strikes. J.P. Crawford is due up next, followed by Dom Canzone. It's the final game of the four-game series. Remember, we'll be home tomorrow night to take on the San Diego Padres. Game time is 6:40. The windup and the 2-2. Swinging a hard-hit ground ball up the middle in the center field for a base hit. Luke Raley with another base hit. He had the home run back in the first. Nice at bat right there, battling Cody Bolton.
1: What a great road trip. Ooh. 7 for 18 on the trip. 4 homers. Driven 11. Just a great road trip for Luke. Stepping into center field today.
0: Julio Rodriguez, the DH. Here's J.P. Crawford. Swinging a chopper, fouled away up the first base side. And the count is 0-1. Luke with big base hits, and usually they have left the ballpark.
1: JP's really beat up. He fouled a ball off himself earlier in this game. He just did it again. You can see him really hobbling around.
0: Yeah, trying to take some time, leaning on his bat like a cane.
1: Umpires asked for new baseballs just to give JP a couple extra moments.
0: Yeah, he took a wicked foul ball. He's back up there, down 0-1 on JP. Bolton delivers, fastball high and outside for ball one. 1 ball and 1 strike. Great to see the offense come alive, and they really needed the offense today. Backing up Luis Castillo, who pitched very well. Yeah, he gave up 3 runs. Here's the pitch. Swinging a well-hit ball into the gap in left center field. Now the run is Matthews to the 1-0 track. Can't get to it. It's on the track and up against the fence. Raley to third. He's going to be waved in. Here's the throw in. It's going to be cut off. No relay to the plate. Raley will score standing up. J.P. Crawford with an RBI double way out there in left center field. Mariners get the insurance run they were looking for. It's now the Mariners 8 and the Astros 3. JP with a double into the gap in left center field, and Luke Raley was off to the races. Nobody out here in the top half of the eighth inning. That'll bring up Dom Canzone. Canzone is 1-for-3 on the day. So the Mariners, 8 runs on 10 base hits. We're in the eighth. Here's the pitch by Bolton, a curveball, strike on the outside corner, 0-1.
1: Got another challenge.
0: Canzone thinks it's a ball, and it was a strike. So the count is 0-1. Canzone loses that challenge. 0-1 on Dom with Mitch Garver due up next. Bolton ready. Former Mariner fires away. Swinging a fly ball into the gap again in left center field. And this time on the run is Cole, the left fielder, to make the catch. Zach Cole gets over in time. That ball sliced back to him. So one out for the Mariners here in the top half of the eighth inning. Say, friends, next week, score on tickets for less than $12 as the White Sox come to town for a 3-game value series. Go to mariners.com/value games to lock in your seats for Monday through Wednesday and check out the complete value game schedule. Mariners home tomorrow night against San Diego for 3, and then early next week, the White Sox in town. Here's Mitch Garver swinging and a foul back, 0-1. Garver with an outstanding afternoon. Filling in behind the plate with the news of Cal Raleigh going on the injured list prior to the game today. So the Mariners will really lean on Mitch Garver, who knows his pitching staff as well as anybody, being with the ball club the last few years. Johnny Pareda has joined the team. Here's the pitch. Outside to Mitch for ball one, 1 ball and 1 strike. And besides that, Garver belted his first home run of the season back in the fourth inning this afternoon. That was his first home run of the year. The look back by Bolton, 1 on, 1 away, 1 in. The pitch, curve, low and outside, ball 2. 2 balls and no strikes. Well, this means that Brendan Donovan is going to get another at bat. Donovan is just a home run away from hitting for the cycle.

0: The stretch and the 2-1 to Mitch, swinging a high fly ball deep left center field. Cole going back, warning track in front of the garage doors. He's got the room this time to make the catch. The throw goes into third, and that will keep Crawford at second base. Mitch Garver, if he pulls that to the left, gets another home run, but he's out number two. As he got into that section where the wall goes out from the corner to left center field, then juts back another 15 or 20 feet toward the garage doors. And behind those garage doors is the Mariner bullpen. Here's Cole Young, who had a huge two-out, two-run double his last time up in the sixth. 8-3 Mariners. Crawford on his second, two outs. One run in. The pitch on the way to Cole. It's way outside for ball one. Cole now with 24 home runs on the season. Kid really comes up with some big base hits, especially on the 7th inning on. Here's the pitch on the way, and it's outside for ball two, 2-0. His double came in the 6th inning. Cole back up there, open stance at the plate, little left-handed hitter. He can hit the ball a long way. But right now looking for a base hit to drive in another run. Here's the pitch. Swinging a pop up on a play behind the plate, and the count is now 2-1. Mariners right now 3-3 on this road trip. Looking to come home with a winning record and win this four-game series here in Houston. The stretch and the 2-1 pitch. Fastball is up and away. Ball three. 3-1 on Young. Mariners are 9-1 over the last 10 games against the Astros. Bolton looks in. He's ready. The stretch and the 3-1 to Young. It's a strike called. Full count 3-2. So Brendan Donovan is due up next. Looking for the cycle. Bolton ready in with a sign, the stretch, and the 3-2 pitch. It's outside for ball four. He's walking toward the dugout, but he's just taking off the shin guard. So he draws a walk, and now the Mariners have runners on at first and second with two outs. And here comes Brendan Donovan with a chance to set some Mariners history. But right now, here comes, I believe that's the pitching coach, Josh Miller, for the Astros. And it is. Nobody right now warming up in the Houston bullpen, so that's Miller, the pitching coach. But Brendan Donovan is a home run away from hitting for the cycle. The Mariners have had four cycles in their history. Jay Buhner had the first, June 23rd, 1993. Alex Rodriguez had the second, June 5th, 1997. John Olerud the third. We were in San Diego for that one. That was June 16th of 2001, and then Adrian Beltre had the last cycle in Mariners history, September the 1st of 2008, and that was 18 years ago. So here's Brendan Donovan. He's got a single, double, and a triple in this game. The pitch to him is a fastball, steer right, 0-1. He doubled and scored in the first, tripled in the third, singled in the fifth, and is grounded out to short. Left-handed hitter, the stretch by Bolton. And the pitch to Donovan, swinging a broken bat fly ball, shallow right field, racing in is Cam Smith. Smith is there, and that will retire the side. Well, the Mariners pick up a big run here in the top of the eighth. Leave a couple, but we go to the bottom of the eighth inning. Our Mechanics Bank score. It's now the Mariners 8 and the Astros 3.
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4: Our Mechanics Bank score, it's now the Mariners 8 and the Astros 3 as we head to the bottom of the 8th inning. And right-hander Domingo Gonzalez, who made his Major League debut just a couple of nights ago with a scoreless bottom of the 9th inning, will work the bottom of the 8th this afternoon. Welcome to the big leagues, Mr. Gonzalez. And he will take a look at, thank you very much, your Don Alvarez to lead things off. Gonzalez ready, fires away, and it's a slider that's low for ball one. Left a couple runners on as he got Bryce Matthews to fly out for the final out in that bottom of the ninth inning as the Mariners won that game 10-2. Gonzalez, next pitch on the way is a strike called on Alvarez, and the count is even. And one ball and one strike. So Domingo Gonzalez with his second appearance in the big leagues. The stretch and the 1-1, high and outside for ball two, 2-1. It's from San Francisco de Macorís in the Dominican Republic. Domingo ready from the stretch, and the 2-1 pitch Alvarez is down low for ball three, 3 balls and a strike. Down at Tacoma this year, Gonzalez no record with a 1.80 ERA in 12 games. A stretch in the next offer, swing and a foul back by Alvarez, and the count is full, 3 balls, 2 strikes. He worked 15 innings, gave up 12 base hits, 4 runs, 3 earned. With just 2 walks and 14 strikeouts. Domingo looking in. The time is called by Alvarez. He wants a little more time. Gonzalez's first strikeout was Cam Smith the other night. Here's the stretch and the 3-2 on the way to Alvarez. Swinging a line shot into the gap in right center field all the way to the warning track. Over to cut it off is Raley. Alvarez in at second with a leadoff double here in the bottom of the 8th inning. So Alvarez with a leadoff extra base hit that'll bring up Isak Paredes. Paredes 0-for-2 on the day. Luis Castillo struck him out twice and he also walked back in the first inning. Luis had a good afternoon, folks. He went 5 2/3 innings. Gave up 3 runs. Yeah, a 2-run double with 2 outs in the bottom of the 6th inning by Braden Shoemake. Here's the pitch of the way, and it's high and outside for ball one, but that ball would have been an out in most ballparks in baseball. A look in by Gonzalez, and the right-hander's 1-0 pitch. Swing and a miss, and a nice slider, and the count is even. And 1 ball and 1 strike. Domingo looks in, has a sign from Garber. The 1-1, swing and a miss at a fastball. And the count is 1 ball and 2 strikes. Gonzalez from the belt has the sign. And the 1-2 on the way to Paredes. Check swing. Does he go? And it is strike three. He went. So a strikeout for Gonzalez. One away for the Astros here in the bottom of the 8th inning.

0: Mariners just trying to get some quick outs and get this game over and get on the plane and have a happy flight home. That'll bring up Christian Walker. Say, friends, next week, score on tickets for less than $12 as the White Sox come to town for a three-game value series. 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Here's the pitch on the way to Christian Walker, a swing and a miss. 0-1. Gonzalez starts him off with a nice slider. Domingo looks in. Alvarez will lead at second. One on, one away. Bottom of the eighth. The pitch. In there for a strike. And the count is now nothing and two. And we have seen a lot of new faces in that Mariners bullpen. With Spire on the IL and Matt Brash. I understand Brash is starting a rehab assignment. So that's good news. Time called by Walker. Bats away from home plate. Nick Davila has really stepped up. Alex Hoppe has pitched well. Cooper Criswell, ever since he got here earlier in the season, has been an outstanding addition. Now the stretch and the 0-2. Swing and a foul off the catcher, Garber. And the count is still no balls and two strikes. The last night, manager Dan Wilson had to use Criswell and Davila, Bizzardo, Josh Simpson, Munoz, and Hoppe as the Astros would come back and win that ball game in 10 innings, 4-3. Gonzalez, a look back, delivers. Swinging a ground ball, third baseline. Diving stop by Brendan Donovan, tossed across, and it's in time to get Walker for the second out of the inning. Brendan Donovan with an outstanding play, diving to his right, was able to get to it. No panic whatsoever, just got up and fired a BB over to Josh Naylor at first base. Got right away up on that right foot, fired a strike to first, so another nice play by Brendan Donovan. Two outs.
1: He's had a good defensive series. He's played well over there this series.
0: Really has. Good to have him back in the lineup. Here's Braden Shoemake, who has two hits, a single and a double, swinging a hearty ground ball right to Cole Young at second. Gobbles it up, throws the first in time to get Shoemake. That's going to retire the side. And Domingo Gonzalez with a scoreless bottom of the eighth inning. Way to go, young man. And we go to the top half of the ninth. Our Mechanics Bank score, it's the Mariners 8 and the Astros 3.
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4: Our Mechanics Bank score, it's the Mariners 8 and the Astros 3. Top of the ninth inning, Julio Rodriguez leads it off. Cody Bolton delivers, swing, and a pop-up. Middle of the diamond, racing in is Walker, the first baseman. He's at the top of the mound to make the catch. So one pitch and one away for the Mariners here in the top of inning number 9. And Cody Bolton, long relief at the end of the game for the Astros this afternoon. He came out, got the final out back in the 6th for starter Mike Burrows. Mariners got the Burrows for 7 of their 8 runs. Here's Josh Naylor. Josh is 0 for 3 on the day. The pitch to him is a strike called 0-1. He shows bunt. And the count is nothing and one. Mariners trying to get to that 500 mark right now at 21 and 23. The windup and the pitch. Strike called, and the count is nothing and two on Naylor. Josh swinging a great bat. Last 22 games, batting 376 with 3 home runs and 13 runs batted in. Ball's time, tucks that bat underneath his left armpit, tightens up the batting glove, steps back in to face Bolton. The windup and the 0-2. Swing and a line drive, left field line, a fair ball into the corner as Josh just kind of pokes it with some velocity the other way. And Naylor hitting into second base with an easy stand-up double. Just kind of bat, got the bat out there and let Bolton provide the velocity. And Josh Naylor is out at second base with a one-out double. And that'll bring Randy Arozarena. Randy hitless on the day, 0 for 3, but he's had a great series and road trip. Here's the pitch. Strike on the inside corner, 0-1. And looking to extend that hitting streak to 8 games. Needs a hit right here. But he had a big walk with 2 outs. That put 2 on in the first inning when Luke Raley hit the opposite field 3-run home run. Next pitch, breaking ball stays inside for ball 1, 1 ball and 1 strike. Last 7 games, he's hitting 500, 14 for 28, a home run and 4 runs batted in. Randy's 306 average, one of the top in the American League. Here's the pitch, low and outside for ball 2. 2-1 the count. The Astros will have one more try when we go to the bottom of the ninth inning. Matthews, Smith, and Salazar, the bottom of the order. The stretch and the 2-1 on the way to Randy. Low and outside for ball 3. 3-1 the count. Randy steps back in. Bolton looks in. Naylor gets a lead at second. Here's the stretch and the 2-2. Swing and a miss by Randy. Strike 3. Or make it 3-2. 3-2 the count. That was the 3-1 count. So the count is full on Randy. What did Luke Raley do up next? Now the set by Bolton. The payoff pitch. Misses outside for ball 4. So Randy with another nice at bat. Takes the walk, and now the Mariners have runners at first and second with one out here in the top half of the ninth inning. Luke Braley's done a lot of damage in this one. 2-for-4, the big three-run home run back in the first. Kind of set the stage for this ball game. Yeah, and he had a single and scored on a double by J.P. Crawford his last time up in the eighth. So the runners get their leads with one away. And the pitch on the way to Luke. Low and inside for ball one. His timing has been outstanding. Seeing the ball really well. Time is called. Salazar, the catcher, out to the mound. They have a talk with Bolton. Two on and one out on deck for the Mariners. J.P. Crawford. Remember, the Mariners back home tomorrow night at T-Mobile Park as they take on Fernando Tatis Jr. and the San Diego Padres, game one of that three-game series. Then the White Sox come to town on Monday for another three-game set. Hope to see you at T-Mobile Park tomorrow night. Now the stretch and the 1-0 to Raley, high and outside for ball two.

0: balls and no strikes. Really very successful first half of the season. Why? He's healthy. And last year he had to deal with a couple of injuries, the strained oblique, then the sore back. Next offer, swing and a well-hit ball deep to right field. Smith going back, and he makes the catch right in front of the fence, tagging at second, heading for third is Naylor. As Smith gets a throw into second base, Raley hit a rocket into right field, but lines out deep to right for the second out of the inning. Naylor had time to get back to second to tag and goes to third. So now the Mariners have runners at first and third with two outs. And here's J.P. Crawford. J.P. drove in run number eight in the eighth inning. An RBI double to left center field, scoring Luke. Here's the pitch. Swing and a foul out of play behind the plate. 0-1 on Crawford. Bolton ready, and the next pitch is high and inside for ball one. 1-1 the count on JP. Crawford, 2-for-4 with a single, a double, a run batted in. He's grounded out and popped up to short. Tough to strike out. He's got more walks than strikeouts. One of only 16 players in the big leagues to do that. Next pitch is outside for ball two. Two balls and a strike on Crawford. Naylor out at third. Rosarena on at first base. Here's the stretch. Bolton ready, and a toss over to first base to get Randy diving back to the bag. Randy on his belly now gets up. Those yellow spikes. Bolton works from the stretch. Keep your eyes on Randy. Here's the pitch on the way, and it's a strike on Crawford. Man alive, the home plate umpire takes his time. That's Willie Traynor. So the count is even on Crawford at two balls and two strikes. A lot of room on the left side of the infield between Paredes and Shoemake. The stretch and the 2-2. Up and away, ball three, full count, three balls and two strikes. Crawford has a great eye. He's going to work the count and fight off some tough pitches. But he presents always a lot of problems for a lot of pitchers. As JP's going to make you work, here's the stretch. And the 3-2 on the way, and that is strike three, and JP wants to challenge it. We got a challenge here. Astros walking off the field, but let's see if JP is right. If he is, Mariners will have the bases loaded. Let's see if it's ball four. It's been called strike three, and it is strike three. So that will retire the side. Well, we go to the bottom of the ninth inning. Last try for the Astros. Our Mechanics Bank scores. The Mariners 8 and the Astros 3.
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2: Well, here we go to the bottom of the ninth inning. Last try for the Astros. It's the Mariners 8 and the Astros 3. Plenty of offense this afternoon, and Domingo Gonzalez back out there looking for the final three outs in this one. He got three outs in the bottom of the eighth after a leadoff double to Yordan Alvarez. So the 26-year-old right fielder making, or right-hander making only his second appearance in the big leagues, has pitched very well, made his debut just the other night. Here's Bryce Matthews, the pitch on the way, and Matthews takes outside for ball one. Matthews 0 for 3. He'll be followed by Cam Smith and then Cesar Salazar, the bottom third of the order for Joe Espada. Here's the pitch, low and outside. Ball two, two balls and no strikes. Espada, the manager for the Astros now in his third season, following Dusty Baker. 2-0. Gonzalez from the stretch delivers. 3-0. Outside, you don't want to be walking anybody. You got a 5-run lead. Go right after him. But now Matthews way out in front of the count. 3-0. Gonzalez works from the first base side of the rubber. Looks in, as a sign from Garber. The pitch. And there's a strike. 3-1. Gonzalez from the belt, and the 3-1 pitch, here she comes. Swinging a one-hopper to third, charging Brendan Donovan. He's got it up at the grass. The toss across in time to get Matthews for the out, and there's one away. So one down. Astros down to their final two outs. Let's pause for station identification. This is the Mariners Radio Network. The Mariners play right here all season long. Northwest Sports, KPUG, Bellingham.
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2: Here's right fielder Cam Smith. The pitch out of the way, a strike, 0-1. Good job by Gonzalez after falling behind 3-0. He got Matthews to bounce out to Donovan at third. So one away for Houston. Here's the pitch. Check swing, fouled away behind the plate by Smith. And the count is nothing and two. Mariners looking for that happy flight back home to Seattle after having the tough news finding out that Cal Raleigh was placed on the IL prior to the ball game today. So we hope and wish for Cal a very speedy recovery. But in the meantime, Mitch Garber had a heck of a day. Catching and swinging the bat. Here's the pitch, swung on, ground ball, backhanded at third by Donovan. Tossed across again, and it's in time again for the second out of the inning. So two up and two down for the Astros here in the bottom of the ninth inning. And now the Mariners one out away from their 22nd win of the year. And a series win against the Astros here in Houston. And that's tough to do in a four-game set. Here's the catcher, Cesar Salazar, who's 0 for 2 on the day. Gonzalez looking for that final out. Delivers fastball up top high for ball one. Mariners three runs in the first, two runs in the fourth, two runs in the sixth, and another run in the eighth. Eight runs, the pitch, check swing, it's low. Ball two, two balls and no strikes. Astros a run in the third and two runs in the sixth. And we're in the bottom of the ninth inning, two up, two down. The stretch by Gonzalez, fires away, fastball, strike on the outside corner. Two balls and a strike. Aaron is looking to go 10-1 against the Astros over the last 11 games. Here's the pitch. Swung on, popped out of play on the third base side. And the count is even on Salazar at two balls and two strikes. Aaron has had their nine-game win streak snapped by the Astros last night. Houston taking game three of the four-game series. Mariners won game one 3-1. They won game two 10-2. And lead this one 8-3. Final game of the road trip.

0: Domingo Gonzalez ready, and the right-hander's 2-2 on the way to Salazar. Swing and a pop-up out of play on the third base side. And the count is still even at 2 balls and 2 strikes. Luis Castillo looked very sharp in my mind this afternoon. 5 2/3 innings, 6 strikeouts along the way. Gave up only 4 hits. Here's the next offer on the way. Swinging another pop-up out of play in the third base side. And it's still 2-2 on Salazar. Gonzalez looking for that final out, that 27th out here in the bottom of the ninth inning. Looks in. The stretch, and the 2-2 on the way again to Salazar. Check swing. Is it a strike? No, it's ball three. 3-2 the count on Salazar. We have to wait on home plate umpire. Willie Trainer takes his time. Salazar back up there. Domingo Gonzalez looking to turn out the lights in Houston. The next offer on the way, and it's a fastball outside for ball four. So Salazar draws the walk, and the Astros have a man out at first base. It's the first walk given up by Domingo Gonzalez. And that'll bring up Zach Cole, the leadoff batter this afternoon for Joe Espada's ball club. Gonzalez looking to end it right here now. Cole, a left-handed hitter. He's 0 for 4 on the day. Time is called. Cole backs away from the plate. Way off the line at third is Donovan, and toward the bag at second is shortstop J.P. Crawford. Now the look in by Gonzalez. Here's the pitch. Swing and a miss by Cole. Nothing and one. 8 runs, 11 hits for the Mariners. Luke Raley, a 3-run home run in the first. Mitch Garver, a big 2-run home run in the fourth, his first home run of the year. And the Mariners added on the pitch. Low and inside for ball one. 1 ball. And 1 strike. Mariners added a 2-run double by Cole Young to right field. That scored Dom Canzone and Mitch Garver. And got another run in the eighth. Here's the pitch. Swung on, popped up and out of play on the left field side. And now the Astros are down to their final strike. 1-2 the count on left fielder Zach Cole. Outfield straight away. Domingo Gonzalez looking to end it right here. On at first base is Salazar. Here's the stretch. And the 1-2 pitch. It is strike three called, and the ball game is over. The Mariners win it. A final of 8-3 over the Astros here in Houston. The Mariners win the series 3-1, and they get on the happy flight back home to Seattle and get ready to take on the Padres tomorrow night at T-Mobile Park. Gonzalez, very impressive, finishing out this ball game, getting the final 6 outs. Nick Davila had 1 1/3 scoreless innings, but the key to this game, Luis Castillo, came out and pitched very well this afternoon here in Houston. Castillo went 5 2/3 innings, gave up 3 runs, 4 hits. He walked 3, struck out 6, and he gave up a 2-run double to Braden Shoemake with 2 outs in the bottom of the 6th inning. But in any other ballpark, that would have been an out, and the Astros would have scored any runs there in the bottom of the 6th inning. So Luis Castillo pitched very, very well this afternoon. Luke Raley continues his hot hitting. He started off the fireworks in this game with a 3-run home run in the top of the 1st inning. He had a grand slam and a 3-run home run in Chicago on this road trip. So Raley finishes out a great road trip and a great month of May. In the month of May, hitting well over 300 with 5 home runs. And 14 runs batted in, and it's May the 14th. So how about that for Luke Raley? He has been something. And Mitch Garver added a 2-run home run at the top of the 4th inning. Mariners added a two runs in the 6th on a 2-run double by Cole Young, and added a run and with an RBI double by J.P. Crawford in the 8th. That was on the heels of the rough news right before the ball game today. Cal Raleigh placed on the injured list, the IL. And we wish Cal a very speedy recovery. But Luke Raley has been a hottest hitter as anybody in the American League. Let's go down to the field and Shannon Dreher.
1: All right, guys, my plan is to get to the hitting, but I just saw, Luke, you ran down. You were the first one off the field. That's because you were in center field today. And then my mind went to, did the happy dance go okay out there with you leading it?

0: Yeah, everything went fine. Missed Julio out there. Hopefully he's back out there tomorrow. But yeah, just trying to hold it down.
1: When did you find out you'd be playing out there today?
0: This morning, you know, Skip just came up to me. Julio's dealing with some whatever he's dealing with and just asked me if I was good in center and told him yeah.
1: Just a little bit more running around for you?
0: Yeah, it was fine. It was fine. I like center field, so it's fun being out there.
1: That's awesome. And what's also awesome is I talked to you after the first game of this road trip, and we're catching you after the last. This has been a good road trip, I think, for the team and for you also. You've talked about wanting to do things that help the team win. First inning, you step up, you give them that little bit of cushion that is so important. What kind of opportunity is there in this ballpark when you see a pitch outside like that?
0: Yeah, absolutely. If you let the ball travel, as a left-handed hitter, you can definitely get it in those boxes. So, yeah, I mean, I got a pitch to do that with today, and I was able to do it.
1: Yeah, it was great to see. Did you see where that landed? You almost were over a little too much.
0: Yeah, it was very close. Yeah, I was running really hard knowing that it might not go in those boxes. So hopefully if it didn't go in, it was going to hit the wall and maybe get a good bounce.
1: Oh, it went in, and that's all that matters right there. It was absolutely fantastic. Looking around, you see the offense, you see the runs that you put up and the hits, especially in a day like today. It's always tough news when you get the news that a teammate's going to be out for a little bit. How big is it to get the last game of a road trip and do it offensively?
0: Yeah, it's great. It was a good road trip. Go home with some momentum and keep it going tomorrow.
1: What do you want to take personally from this trip?
0: Yeah, I mean, I think that we put together some team at-bats this trip, and I think that we can really keep growing on that. The offense is good. The pitching is always great. So, you know, we just got to keep growing as a team and keep doing what we can to win games.
1: Luke, really great game today. Thank you.
0: Thank you.
1: Rick, I like that. Keep growing as a team.
2: And right now, they really need to do that with one of their stars that's going to be out for a while. How long, we're not sure. But in the meantime, guys have to step up, and they have. And one of those guys was Luke Raley today. Tremendous road trip. Great month of May. Luke Raley with that opening three-run salvo, that home run to left field into the Crawford boxes to start the scoring. And the Mariners beat the Astros by a score of 8-3. Luke Raley on this road trip, 7-for-20 with 4 home runs and 11 runs batted in. What a trip for Luke Raley and a season for Luke Raley after dealing with the injuries last year. Mariners win at 8-3. We'll be back with Happy Totals after this timeout.
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6: Welcome back to Houston as the Mariners have taken the series over the Astros 8-3. The final, Mariners get the win over Houston. Rick, this is an excellent win for the Mariners today, especially, you know, tough news to start the day with Cal going out, but the Mariners, a lot of resiliency with a nice offensive day today. 8 runs on the board, 11 hits. Got a good start from Luis Castillo as well. It's just a good day all the way around for the Mariners.
7: Oh, man, on the heels of that bad news with Cal going on the IL, the guys went out there, and the key was Luis Castillo. He needed to give the Mariners some innings, really quality innings, and he did. The Mariners provided him with some early offense, take a little pressure off of him. And the key was getting out of that jam. He walked a couple of guys in the bottom of the first inning, but he didn't unravel. He got Christian Walker, a tough hitter, who he's the tying run at home plate. He gets him to fly out to end the inning. He got upset with himself, and all of a sudden, man, that fastball really came into play and took care of the Astros this afternoon, going 5 2/3 innings. Very impressed with Luis Castillo and the Mariners' offense behind him today.
6: Yeah, it was all said and done. The Mariners end up with a winning road trip as well, despite you know, some ups and downs on this trip, some games that the Mariners felt like they could have won or should have won, but at the end of the day, it's a winning road trip as the Mariners continue to kind of search for that consistency this year.
7: Exactly. They're just looking for that jumping off point where they start to win 4 out of 5, 5 out of 7, 8 out of 10. They're looking for that stretch, and it's been tough because of key injuries along the way. I mean, they lost Brendan Donovan for about 3 weeks. They lost JP in the early part of the year. Now Spire and Brash have been down, and others hurt as well. So guys have stepped up, and it's great to see some guys who were at spring training get an opportunity to show what they can do. Nick Davila has been outstanding out of the bullpen. Domingo Gonzalez as well, and Alex Hoppe. Guys have stepped up. Criswell has been outstanding as well. So I tell you what, you got to give credit to Danny and the pitching staff for helping these guys out in a very tough situation. They're getting the job done.
6: Yeah, good win by the Mariners today. 8-3 the final. We'll come back with more right after this on the Mariners Radio Network.
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2: 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Brendan Donovan, a home run short of the cycle. He goes 3-for-5, a triple, a double, a single, scored a run. He had a very good day. Luke Raley blasted a 3-run home run in the first. He had a couple hits, scored a couple of times. He had a good day. J.P. Crawford mixed in a couple of hits. Garver hit a 2-run home run. Cole Young had a 2-run double. Everybody involved offensively. And a really nice start from Luis Castillo. 5 2/3, 3 earned runs, 6 strikeouts. Valuable innings, too, at the end of Vila and Gonzalez. That kind of that combo of those guys and Castillo going into the sixth and the offense, it kept Munoz out of this game. It kept Pizarro out of this game. So the Mariners should be in much better shape heading into the game tomorrow against the Padres. Ferrer will be back as well. So a little more strength in the back end of the bullpen. There's some pressure on Castillo to give the Mariners some length in this one, given the situation. And he did his job today, and the Mariners get the win over the Astros. We'll come back. We'll get you ready for the postgame show and what comes up next for the Mariners starting tomorrow. We'll do that when we return right after this.
3: A rising blast! Left field! Grand slam! Rosarena!
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3: 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Holy smokes, the Mariners have the lead.
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2: Mariners beat the Astros 8-3, the final score. 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Hopefully we'll see you at T-Mobile Park coming up this weekend. Friday, 6:40 first pitch, Emerson Hancock takes the ball. We have a Saturday first pitch at 4:15. That'll be Logan Gilbert. And then Sunday, 4:20, George Kirby will go against San Diego. 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They take 3 of 4 from Houston. 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

0: We get ready to hand things over to Curtis Rogers in our Seattle studios for the postgame show. Curtis!
1: Gary!
0: Curtis!
1: Gary!
0: Yeah!
1: I'm so excited for this one. This is
0: it. Should be.
1: Yeah.
0: Hey, no one gets more excited than you about a series win over the Houston Astros.
1: Well, Matt Nelson, he does, but you know, he's got to run the board, so he's got to focus on that. But yeah, this was a very fun series win, all things considered, getting 3 of 4 over a division rival like Houston, putting them further and further away from you. Yeah, big day today for Luke Rayleigh. Big day for Brendan Donovan. Most importantly, Luis Castillo looked really good on the mound as well. We'll dive into all of that coming up over the next hour. I'll be joined by Shannon Dreyer, who will call in from Houston. We'll hear from Dan Wilson. We'll hear from Castillo as well. Mariners win at 8-3 in the series finale over Houston. They take 3 of 4 from them. Postgame show is next on the Mariners Radio Network.
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1: Welcome into the Mariners postgame show. Curtis Rogers here, coming to you live from the Western Washington Toyota broadcast booth. Mariners picking up a series victory over the Astros today, winning it 8-3 in the series finale. They take 3 of 4 from their division rival. Head on home just a game below 500. How did this one play out? Well, top first, Brendan Donovan getting the day started with a leadoff double. He had himself quite a day leading off multiple innings in this one. Two outs later, Randy Arozarena working a walk. That brought up Luke Rayleigh. And with two strikes, Rayleigh went opposite field to put a crooked number up on the scoreboard.
11: Mike Burrow's ready. Here's the stretch. 2-1, 2 outs, top of the first. The pitch, swinging a well-hit ball deep to left center field. Cole going back to the warning track, to the garage doors, and this one is gone. Goodbye, baseball.
12: Wow.
11: Just into the Crawford box that angles up toward the garage doors, and opposite field home run by Luke Rayleigh. With 2 on and 2 outs, the Mariners have an early 3-0 lead. Rayleigh's 10th home run of the season and his 3rd on this road trip.
1: Love seeing that.

0: from Luke Rayleigh. He's got that OPS over 900 at 922 right now. He drove in those three runs today. He also scored another run. Solid road trip from him. Top three, Brendan Donovan starting off the inning with extra bases for the second time today. This time, it was a three-bagger for his first triple in a Mariners uniform.
1: The 2-2. Swung on. That's launched right center field. Cam Smith back. He's at the warning track. He's near the wall. It's over his head. Takes a hop on the track. It hits the wall. Donovan to second base. He's around second. He's into third. He's going to slide. He is safe. Donovan with a triple.
0: Brendan Donovan's first three at-bats of this game. He led off the first inning. He led off the third inning. And then he also led off the fifth inning. Had a double in the first, a triple in the third, a single in the fifth. He got the first three portions of the cycle. Unfortunately, was not able to get the fourth to cap off what would have been a historic day for him. But still, a great day at the plate for him and a great day for the Mariners with Brendan Donovan, especially because, you know, with Cal Raleigh's injury, they're going to need some guys to step up, and Brendan Donovan did just that today. Bottom three, Castillo pitching with a three-run lead. That became a two-run advantage after Yordan Alvarez's solo home run to center. Look, if you're going to give up a solo home run to anybody in this lineup, it's probably going to be Yordan Alvarez. Good to keep him sort of at bay. Not much damage done with the solo home run. Mariners still holding on to the 3-1 lead. Top four, they would get that run back. And then some in the next frame, J.P. Crawford coming up with a one-out single to put a man aboard for Mitch Garver. And Garver sent one into the left field bleachers for his first home run of the year.
1: Here's the 0-2. Swung on. That's tagged. Left field. This is going to go. How far it is gone. Back row of the Crawford boxes. Mitch Garver, his first blast of the year. A 2-1 shot. And the Mariners lead 5-1, playing a long ball in Houston.
0: We will probably be seeing more of Mitch Garver over the at least the next couple of weeks, so good to see him get the bat going today with that two-run home run, making it a 5-1 ball game. Bottom five, Castillo gave the Mariners a much-needed sigh of relief on a day with a short

0: Here comes Garver. The ball bobbled in right field. Garver around third base. He's going to score. Cole Young into third standing. The Mariners add two more. It's 7-1 Mariners. An extra base hit for Cole Young. He drives in two, and the Mariners have exploded for seven.
1: Cole Young with RBIs 23 and 24 on the season, coming off that two-run double in the sixth. That made it a 7-1 ball game for the Mariners. Bottom six, Castillo back out. Nearly got out of the inning unscathed, but a two-out, two-run double from Braden Shoemake ended Luis's otherwise solid day. Looking at his final line, he goes 5 2/3 innings pitch, 4 hits, 3 runs, 3 walks, 6 strikeouts on 108 pitches. A day where the Mariners absolutely needed Luis Castillo to chew up some innings. He did just that, pitching into the sixth inning. Just a solid day from him, coming up really clutch with the 5 2/3 innings of work today. Top eight, more offense for the Mariners. J.P. Crawford with a man on, roped one into center field to get the Mariners' eighth run of the day.
0: Here's the pitch. Swinging a well-hit ball into the gap in left center field. Now the run is Matthews to the warning track. Can't get to it. It's on the track and up against the fence. Raley to third. He's going to be waved in. Here's the throw in. It's going to be cut off. No relay to the plate. Raley will score standing up. J.P. Crawford with an RBI double way out there in left center field. Mariners get the insurance run they were looking for. It's now the Mariners 8 and the Astros 3.
1: 8-3 after that RBI double from JP. Bottom 9, Domingo Gonzalez on for his second inning of relief, and the Mariners sat down Houston quietly to take their third win of 4 games in Houston's building.
0: Here's the stretch, and the 1-2 pitch. It is strike 3 called, and the ball game is over. The Mariners win it. A final of 8-3 over the Astros here in Houston. The Mariners win the series 3-1, and they get on the happy flight back home to Seattle and get ready to take on the Padres tomorrow night at T-Mobile Park.
1: Mariners have now won 7 of 8 against the Astros to start the 2026 season. Their record now sits at 22-23 after the series victory. They finished with a winning road trip as well, going 4-3 over the 7 games. Today's winning pitcher, Luis Castillo, he goes to 1-4 on the season. Mike Burrows takes the loss for the Astros. He's 2-5 now. A game time of just under 3 hours at 2 hours and 56 minutes in front of a Daikin Park crowd of 24,398. When we return on the postgame show, we'll hear from Mariners skipper Dan Wilson. We'll also hear from Mariners insider Shannon Dreher. Lots and lots to get to. Still to come on the postgame show on the Mariners Radio Network.
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4: 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The pitch, swinging a well-hit ball deep to left center field. Cole going back to the warning track to the garage doors, and this one is gone. Goodbye, baseball.
5: Wow.
4: Just into the Crawford box that angles up toward the garage doors, and opposite field home run by Luke Raley.
6: Luke Raley's three-run home run in the first inning gave the Mariners a nice cushion. They would not break a sweat today. This one was in hand from the jump. They went at 8-3 over the Astros today, take 3-4 from Houston, and get the series victory. They now head on home for a homestand that begins on Friday against the Padres. Curtis Rogers with you here on the postgame show, which is the Alaska Airlines Mariners postgame show, brought to you by the official airline of your Seattle Mariners. Let's head back to Houston now. To the clubhouse we go, hear from Mariners skipper Dan Wilson.
7: Really nice way to end the road trip here. Get the winning road trip here, win the series, to do it in a way where, you know, again, everybody contributing up and down the lineup. I thought The Rock threw the ball very well. He really had a great game plan. I thought he and Garve worked tremendously today. To get to 107 pitches or whatever he did, just a great outing right there for him. And I think he hit 98 a couple times. He had a good fastball and worked off of that. I thought it was, really good stuff. Turned it over to the bullpen that really did a nice job. Nick Davila just continues to impress. And what we saw from Domingo today was impressive as well. And, guys just throwing strikes and using their stuff and trusting in their stuff, which is what you love to see. Offensively, tremendous at-bats. A lot of two-out runs today, which was huge. I think Rail's given us the three runs there in the first inning. What a great at-bat. I think that was a big lift for us and a big lift for The Rock, too. We talk about that a lot, getting early runs, let The Rock get settled, let any pitcher get settled. And they were able to do that today and then add on runs. Garve with the big blast. I thought Garve all around today on both sides of the ball was very impressive. His challenges, calling the game, hit the big homer there. I thought, it was huge lift for us. And so, just a great game for him all around. Donovan, what a game. Continuing to swing the bat. The defense was spectacular and all around just a really nice way to kind of cap off this road trip, gain some momentum again and take it back home. As we don't have the off day, so got to take it back and be ready to go tomorrow.
8: We all know what Cal means to this team and how big of a loss that is, but what does Garver bring as his veteran presence, his leadership? How can that kind of help stem the tide here for you?
7: Yeah, no doubt. I think, Garver is, one of the things at this point in his career is his mentoring ability and what he has meant to Cal behind the plate and what he brings to the pitching staff behind the plate is tremendous. And, just a great

0: great ball game for him today all around, like I mentioned, and kind of took that leadership role today and did a great job with it. And then they had some offense to boot, which is huge. You know, that was another big lift for us at that point in the ball game. So, can't say enough about the job that he did today. Outstanding.
1: How much of a scare was that when he was slow to get up after that ball?
0: Yeah. Having done that before where you go to slide and you don't slide and it kind of jerks you forward a little bit, it kind of jars you a little bit. But, he was okay after that. We recovered. We had Parada here and ready to go, but just a great job by Garf.
2: Dave, as tough as the news was this morning, the roster move, the count on the IL and everything, how encouraged were you by the offensive output, especially in a series finale against a division rival?
0: Yeah, really good at bats today. I thought from what I saw. I mean, I think the home runs speak for themselves, but Rails going the other way again to hit the homer, and then just what we saw from BD hitting the ball all over the ballpark, and JP picking up an RBI double. I mean, these guys, and Cole Young, pulling that ball down into the corner. I mean, these guys are putting together some good at-bats with guys in scoring position today, and that's what it's all about, and they did a great job of it today. That's a big lift.
3: What about Luis's start today do you think is sustainable moving forward? What gave you encouragement that he could?
0: I mean, I think his ability to mix, he's got the good fastball, both good fastballs, the two and the four, through some good changeups and obviously the slider's there when he needs it. So just his ability to mix, and I thought, again, he and Garf really worked well together to create that mix, and did a nice job to get ahead as much as he could and then put guys away when he could. It's a team that we talked about has put together some long at-bats, and they did it a little bit to him today, but because he's the rock and he knows what's at stake, he was able to go very deep.
1: The changeup is a pitch that he's kind of stayed away from the last couple of years. Does a game like today help with him throwing that perhaps a little bit more?
0: Yeah, he continues to make adjustments too, and I think, pitchers have to make adjustments just like hitters do, and he continues to keep getting better too, and what we've seen from him, the velo's there, and when he can throw up towards 96, 97, 98, I think a couple times today, that changeup plays so much better, and to locate it down, get the swing and miss, get the ground ball when he needs it, that was huge.
4: Really good stuff from Luis Castillo today as the Mariners get the win in the series finale. They take 3-4 from Houston. Castillo, 5 2/3 innings pitched today. Nearly pitched through 6 complete. Unfortunately, gave up a 2-run double in his last pitch of the game, but still gets his first win of the year. Great to see that from him, and great to see him put a good start under his belt. When we return on the postgame show, we'll hear more from the Mariners. Mitch Garver expected to speak. We'll also hear from Shane and Dreher in just a little bit. Mariners win at 8-3 over the Astros. Postgame show rolls on the Mariners Radio Network.
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4: This year marks 250 years since the signing of the Declaration of Independence, an event that changed history and ignited the American spirit. Nowhere is that spirit more evident than in the world of sports, and we at KPUG are revisiting some of the greatest calls in sports history, including Dave Niehaus and the double from 1995.
5: And the 0-1 pitch on the way to Edgar Martinez. Swung on the line, down the left field line for a base hit. Here comes Joy. Here is Junior to third base. They're going to wave him in. The throw to the plate will be late. The Mariners are going to play for the American League Championship. I don't believe it. It just continues. My, oh, my. Edgar Martinez with a double. Ripped down the left field line, and they are going crazy at the Kingdom.
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7: 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And I was watching the end of that Minnesota game where Cole Young got the hit. I was golfing. I was playing up at Loomis. And I had, no wonder I'm playing bad. I'm watching a baseball game while trying to play golf. And all of a sudden, you know, the reception's going out. I was like, I can't get it. And then it's just like, wait. And it's playing music. And then I'm like, I'm trying to find KPUG. I'm like, oh my God. You know what? All roads lead back to KPUG. If you're hacked off and you can't find a sporting event, it's probably on KPUG. 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And if we don't have it, it's probably on one of our sister stations because we're doing something else. 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
8: Here's the 2-2. Swung on, lashed into right field. It's a hit. It's rolling towards the wall. Canzon hits third. He screams home. Here comes Garver. The ball bobbled in right field. Garver around third base. He's going to score. Cole Young into third standing. The Mariners add two more. It's 7-1 Mariners. An extra base hit for Cole Young. He drives in two, and the Mariners have exploded for seven.
9: Cole Young with a two-run double in the sixth inning. All that dude does is drive in runs, and the Mariners drove in plenty of runs today. Eight of them winning it 8-3 over the Astros today in the series finale. They take 3 of 4 from Houston before heading home now. And we go back to Houston, and we're joined by our Mariners insider, Shannon Dreher, who joins us now on the postgame show. Shannon, on a day where the Mariners, I think, needed some positive momentum, especially coming off the news that Cal Raleigh is heading to the IL, they certainly got it today. And they got it in a number of different places, maybe not the usual cast of characters doing so. But I don't know if there was a more positive development today than what we saw from Luis Castillo out on the mound.
10: Yeah, it was great to see. It's something that I think we've all been struggling along with and hoping that he would get there. And today was the day. And you saw it from the get-go. You saw 98 in the first inning. You were like, okay. And we haven't seen that since spring training. That's good. And then to see him maintain velocity, ended up about a mile an hour up on where he was earlier this season and last year, and it makes a big difference to what he's able to do with the rest of his pitches if he has that. And then the thing that I was intrigued about was that was the most we've seen him see the throw the changeup in a game in a long time, and that's the one that's going to play off that velo the most. But he did say after the game that he really has been working on that pitch in the bullpen, which shows that, you know, he's doing his part and getting to where he can get with the velo, and they're doing their part and helping him bring another pitch back into his repertoire. It's not a new pitch. It's a pitch he's had. It's not the same changeup that he had when he was on the Reds. That pitch was absolutely elite, and this is something that is just going to help him out a little bit more. But it gives him something that he has when he doesn't really, if the slider isn't quite as on point as it needs to be. But for him, it started, and I think it finished, with the velocity, and it's just a little bit. We're just talking a mile an hour, maybe two in certain situations, and it makes all the difference for him.
9: Yeah, it does. And also seeing him go deep into the game, pitching into the sixth inning on a day where the Mariners already with a short

0: bullpen with Jose Ferrer not available after he was activated off the paternity list. You're down a bullpen arm already with the six-man rotation, so you're needing your starters to go deeper into the game, and that's exactly what Luis did today, needing 108 pitches to go 5 2/3. Really good stuff from him. Shannon, how about the day from Brendan Donovan? He was sitting just a home run away from a cycle on his last two at-bats. Unfortunately, could not get it, but you look all up and down this lineup, and I want to know from you, who are maybe some guys you think that can kind of pick up what Cal brings with him out, because you're going to need added production from some of these guys already in the lineup. Brendan Donovan off to a good start today.
1: I think we're going to be fine if they can all just be who they're supposed to be, and that's always a challenge, getting all nine to do that. They're all here for a reason. They all do things that made them, you know, favorites offensively in the American League or up near the top heading into the season on paper with the things that they can do. So Brendan Donovan is somebody that, you know, can hit at the top of the order, can bring you a lot of on base and a lot of average, and that's important. Then you look down at the bottom of the lineup, and Cole Young, you never want to put too much on him. I think almost everything that he brings should almost be extra at this point. He's been a little bit of a struggle for the last 10 days, so it was good to see what he was doing, but you're not going to worry about him too much. But then everybody else, I think that's just the biggest thing, is don't try to get out of who you are. And I think that if you look at last year's performances, if Luke Rayleigh can continue to do what he's been doing, and that is different from last year. Last year he wasn't healthy. This year he is healthy, and he's looking a lot more like the player that you've seen glimpses of, you know, throughout his career when things have been going right for him and when he's been healthy. It's been a struggle to keep him in that place, but he's there now. I think the only player that I would look for extra from would be Julio Rodriguez. You know, he is that other guy in the lineup. He certainly has the stuff to do some things. And I just think from him, I'm not saying that he should go out there and try harder. We've talked about how that doesn't work in baseball, but maybe more in a little bit of a leadership role on the field. You know, bring that extra edge of confidence to the team. Bring a little bit of that drive. Bring, you know, sometimes it's lightness that he shows out there. Other times he does play with a chip on his shoulder or an edge, but you know, bring that little something extra and be that threat in the lineup. And I think he is working his way towards that. You know, he certainly has had the best start that I think that we have seen from him in his Mariners career. And I like the way that he's gone about it. He hasn't tried to go from 0 to 60 or skip steps or anything like that. Today was an off day for him. Let's see how he bounces back. But don't try and grab it all in one fell swoop. Get that consistency from him. And I do think that that is the one name in particular that can be that huge threat in the lineup that perhaps can be a little bit different and a little bit of a difference maker than what he typically, you know, his role might be a little bit different without Cal in the lineup than it is with Cal in a lineup. And we're talking about a healthy Cal, too. It's been a struggle for him so far this season, and you just hope that the time down, whatever that is, and we'll find out more tomorrow about that, will help him reset. And whenever you get him back, he's in a much better place at where he is with his offense than he was when he started the season.
0: Yeah, Julio heading home for this homestand that comes your way tomorrow. He goes 0 for 5 today, but did have the home run earlier in the series against the Astros. And like you said, Shannon, off to his best start of the season. One question that I don't know if we have the answer to yet, because we haven't heard from Justin Hollander, who normally speaks before every homestand, about how long Cal will be out. But just kind of looking at how the Mariners will split reps behind the plate between Garver and Pareda, Garver has not really been an everyday catcher for a long time, and we don't know how long Cal's going to be out. How do you think they will handle the reps behind the plate, especially, you know, with Garver and his, I guess, lack of everyday playing time back there?
1: I think they'll give him what they think that he can take. I will say that he looks like he is in playing shape. This isn't a guy that is just, oh, I'm just going to play once a week and sit on the bench and whatnot. He definitely looks like he's ready to take on extra. How much that is, I'm not sure, but I do think, you know, are you going to get 2025 Cal offensive from a pair of Mitch Garver and Pareda? No, you're not going to get that. But I feel very good, actually, about both of them behind the plate in terms of handling the pitching. Garver brings a lot of experience, a lot of smarts back there, and, you know, calls a good game, works well with the pitchers, and the pitchers, they have his confidence, he has their confidence. It's a good pairing. How much he can catch out there, is he the most athletic catcher?

0: No, never was, but he's also been one of the best pitch callers as far or the challenge as far as the catchers go. He's done it just about better than anybody. His percentage is off the charts, and he's able to help in that regard too. So those are good things that he brings. And then Ferreira is known for a very good defense and being a good defensive catcher. And I can tell you that the pitching coaches were raving about him in spring training. They really liked how he worked with the pitchers and the defense and how his defense could help the pitchers. So I think as long as you have that to build off of, that helps you with your offense too. You know, Mitch is separated from his big offensive years with Texas by a few years right now, but you do see him get into a ball every now and then, and, you know, he's not going to do anything dumb out on the base paths, and he seems to have the ability to put up good at-bats. That doesn't mean that they're going to be productive at-bats, but I think the more that he gets into it, I'm interested to see what he can do offensively. And then on the part of Ferreira, we only saw him for a few days, but he did get a couple of hits, and one of them had a pretty high, I think it was like a 106 exit velocity that kind of opened my eyes there. So I think they're going to get enough, and now the important thing is to keep them healthy. That was quite a scare when Mitch went down going for that ball and had that awkward slide. He says he's fine, wasn't his leg, felt it a little bit in his back, but he thinks it's going to be okay.
1: Good news on the Garver front there. Yeah, his health is going to be of the utmost importance with Cal Raleigh on the shelf for at least the next 10 days. She is our Mariners insider, Shannon Dreher. You can follow her work at seattlesports.com. Also, follow her on Twitter at Shannon Dreher. Shannon, we'll see you out of the ballpark this weekend.
0: Sounds good. Thanks, Curtis.
1: All right. Thank you, Shannon. When we return on the postgame show, we'll hear from Mariners catcher Mitch Garver hitting a home run today. What will his workload look like? We'll hear from him next on the postgame. Mariners win 8-3 over the Astros. More to come on the Mariners Radio Network.
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0: row of the Crawford boxes. Mitch Garver, his first blast of the year. A 2-1 shot. And the Mariners lead 5-1, playing long ball in Houston.
1: Great to see that off the bat of Mitch Garver today, his first home run of the season. That was key to the Mariners' 8-3 victory over the Astros. Curtis Rogers with you on the postgame show. Before we go any further, let's pause for station identification. 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
1: Really great day behind the plate for Mitch Garver, calling a good one with Luis Castillo on the mound. He also adds the home run to his total today. Really good stuff from him. Let's head down to the clubhouse in Houston, hear from the Mariners catcher.
4: What are the thoughts for him and kind of mentality of the team here, hearing the news this morning?
5: I mean, first and foremost, just want him to get healthy. You know, it's not fun being hurt. I know he doesn't really have experience with that. It's not fun. So we're going to be there for him. Support him in that aspect, but show must go on. I mean, we have to be able to win games, and we got to be able to pick up where we left off, and Johnny and I can hold down the fort, just make sure our pitchers continue to do what they do.
6: How much more encouraging did the offensive output today give you guys, especially the same day that he does go on the aisle? You guys trying to get a ton of hits, ton of runs.
5: Yeah, we needed that. Today. Guys showed out really well. I would say the offense was pretty good throughout the road trip. I mean, we didn't capitalize when we had chances versus scoring position as much as we'd like, but as far as getting on base, running good pitches, hitting the ball hard, like, we did a lot of those things right. So to see the runs come through today was nice.
6: You've been through just about everything in your career. This isn't really new for you, stepping into a bigger role, but just what can you kind of lean on in your experience to kind of, like you said, hold down the fort here for however long you need to?
5: Yeah, it's got to be probably the best case scenario because of our pitching staff. I mean, we have a great pitching staff, so that makes my job a lot easier. Just we know the game plans. We know how to attack these guys day in and day out. So being able to work with the starters, we'll get a few of our bullpen pieces back when we get home. That'll be just as important as anything else. Give our bullpen a little bit of rest and refresh it. Yeah.
7: What did you like that you saw from Luis Castillo today?
5: He threw everything. There was no pitch that was off the card today. And that was something we talked about after his last start was we need to be more versatile. We need to be able to throw all these pitches in any count. And that's what makes him unpredictable, and that's what makes him good. He was able to do that today. Mixing two fastballs, the changeup uses obviously went up quite a bit. But that's an important pitch for us. We need to be able to throw that one.
7: Where is that pitch right now? He just hasn't thrown it a lot in the last few years.
5: He hasn't thrown it a lot. That was his main pitch, you know, when he came over from Cincinnati, and that's something that we'd like to get back. I don't know if it'll ever get back to that kind of pitch, but it is important in his arsenal to be able to throw that and throw below the zone and you know, just changes the hitter's perspective.
6: How encouraged were you by the outing overall for him? Just, you know, it's kind of been a tough start to the season for him to be able to get back on track a little bit there.
5: Probably the most important start he's had for us all year as far as stuff and then where our bullpen was at today in particular. You know, we were short. So be able to get him six innings, over 100 pitches, threw the heck out of the baseball. I mean, couldn't be happier with where we were, and the offense supported it, so it was kind of a perfect storm.
7: What difference is that just extra tick of velocity, and he was able to maintain it today, do for him?
5: Yeah, we know when Louis throwing 95-plus, he's really good. Anything below that, sometimes it makes it harder to navigate a lineup, but today was good. You know, he's throwing the ball hard, and throwing this environment in this stadium, a little bit of humidity probably felt good for him too. So that was good.
6: So he's hitting a lot of balls into the Crawford boxes during BP this week. Do you feel like you unlocked something maybe, or was it just repetition?
5: I do like hitting here. I see the ball well here in Houston. They've always had great pitching, but it's a place I like to hit. So
6: that's good. Last thing, how was that kind of awkward fall?
5: Yeah. Wasn't my most graceful moment. I just jammed up my back. There's nothing with my knee or anything. But yeah, I just jammed up my back a little bit, so it should be fine.
1: That was Mitch Garver doing his interview from a department store entrance. That is the Mariners catcher today. He hit the home run and also caught a really good game. And also great news to hear that he is feeling better. He got banged up there at the end of the game. But obviously his importance to this Mariners team ratchets up with the injury.

0: injury to Cal Raleigh, so going to need Garver available for as much as he can be available for. Curtis Rogers here with you on the postgame show. Some more encouraging Mariners news. Let's take a look at the Chevy Silverado scoreboard. If you are heading out to the Rainiers game tonight over at Cheney Stadium, you'll likely see Matt Brash, who is going to be starting a rehab assignment with the Rainiers as he works his way back from injury, which he sustained back in April. It was against the Texas Rangers back on April 19th. So good to see him back healthy, and hopefully he can put a few rehab assignments away and be right back in this Mariners bullpen, especially because of how bad they need just healthy arms down there. So many guys have ended up on the IL for them, so hopefully they can get back one of their most important guys as they head into the season's second quarter of the year. Let's take a look at some other scores as well in the American League. The Mariners pick up a game on the A's today. They are now just one game back of the A's. They are tied in the win column. Mariners have played just two more games than the A's. The Cardinals beat them 5-4 today in Sacramento. Brewers with a 7-1 victory over the Padres. Luis Renjifo driving in 3-4 Milwaukee. Twins with a 9-1 win over the Marlins from Target Field. Mets beat the Tigers today 9-4 from Citi Field. They hit five home runs in that one. Reds blow out the Nationals 15-1 today from Great American Ballpark. Chase Burns 5-1 with a 1.87 ERA this season. He's off to a really fast start here in 2026. Pirates get the 7-2 victory over the Colorado Rockies today from PNC Park. Some other games going on or will be going on soon. You got the Phillies and Red Sox from Fenway Park, two of the most disappointing teams in baseball. They will meet. That one is coming up at 3:45. Cubs and Braves from Truist Park in Atlanta, two of the best teams in the National League. That game gets going on later this afternoon, about an hour from now. Royals and White Sox from Wrigley Field in Chicago, and then the Giants and Dodgers from Dodger Stadium, the series finale between those two teams coming up tonight at 7:10 p.m. That is your Chevy Silverado scoreboard. Whether tackling the trails or this weekend's chores, Chevy Silverado and Silverado HD were built to take on the Northwest. When we return on the postgame show, we will get you set for the homestand that starts tomorrow night. Mariners Padres, the resumption of the Vetter Cup Series. We'll dive into all of that next. Mariners win it 8-3 over the Astros. 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
6: Here's the pitch. Swinging a well-hit ball into the gap in left center field. On the run is Matthews to the warning track. Can't get to it. It's on the track and up against the fence. Rayleigh to third. He's going to be waved in. Here's the throw in. It's going to be cut off. No relay to the plate. Rayleigh will score standing up. J.P. Crawford with an RBI double way out there in left center field. Mariners get the insurance run they were looking for. It's now the Mariners 8 and the Astros 3.
7: 8-3 is how this one would end. Mariners win 3 of 4 against the Astros. They now head home for a homestand that starts tomorrow night against the San Diego Padres. The resumption of the Vetter Cup Series. Mariners dropping the first 3 games earlier this year, but they have a chance to pick up those 3 games back. Also, the White Sox come to town on Monday. So a 6-game homestand for your Mariners, which starts tomorrow night. And also some really cool giveaways this weekend. First, on Friday night, Emerson Hancock taking on Randy Vasquez. That'll be a 6:40 p.m. first pitch. By the way, you're going to need a few apps to watch games this weekend, or you're going to need your cable, or you're going to need a lot. So each game this weekend is going to be in a different place if you choose to watch via the TV. So Friday, that game's going to be on Mariners TV. It's always going to be right here on the Mariners Radio Network. 6:40 p.m. first pitch. Hello Kitty crossbody bag giveaway night to the first 20,000 fans. That is presented by Starbucks. So head on out to the ballpark to get your hands on that. Saturday, it'll be the Fox Saturday Game of the Week. A 4:15 p.m. first pitch. Logan Gilbert taking on Walker Buehler in that one. The first 10,000 fans in attendance on Saturday will take home a Mariners military cap for Salute to Armed Forces Night, which is presented by Boeing. And then Sunday, George Kirby taking on a TBD starter for the San Diego Padres. That is a 4:20 p.m. first pitch because that is going to be Peacock Sunday Night Baseball. So you're going to need to be able to stream that one on your smart TV, wherever it is you're going to find your Peacock subscription. That is where you can find Sunday Night Baseball as Mariners take on the Padres. We've got a lot of people to thank for today's broadcast. For Gary Hill, Rick Riz, Jay Buhner, Shannon Dreher, and Viv Fortuna, I'm Curtis Rogers. 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
1: Hey, hey, hey. Good afternoon and welcome. It's the Thursday Zone, better known as Friday Eve. Getting a late start. Mariner post-game show, of course, just wrapping up a couple minutes ago. Mariners get the win. Take 3 out of 4 from the Houston Astros. Boy, I'm so bummed out about that game last night. We were right there. What a great comeback. Only to lose it in extra innings. Ay, ay, ay. But we'll take the win today. We'll take 3 out of 4 from Houston. Let's be honest. We owed Houston a win at some point. I mean, I kind of feel bad for them. Well, not that bad, but I mean, let's be honest. I mean, what are we in? Are we 10-1 in our last 11 games? Something like that against them dating back to last year? We're hammering the living daylights out of them. But I'm glad we got the win today. Happy for Castillo to get back on track. That was cool. It's nice to see Brendan Donovan getting back to Brendan Donovan-like stuff early in the season as he gets a bunch of hits today. And we're starting to look good. The only big question mark here is this whole thing with Cal Raleigh. What's up with the oblique situation on our team? That just seems weird. It does. But this does feel like a team that's turning a corner. It does. You know, again, we've been here before. We had a nice end to a road trip, and then we ran into Kansas City, if you remember last time we were at T-Mobile, and then they swept us out of left field on Randy Johnson weekend. But this one's going to be a little bit different because it's the Padres. Big, big test as the Padres come into Seattle this upcoming weekend. We'll unpack that. You just heard a lot of that on the post-game show just a few moments ago. But pretty excited to see the team get back to where it should be. They're doing the things that they need to do. Garver, it's nice to see that he's playing great defensively, and he hit his first home run of the season. There's a lot of positive storylines that are starting to pile up for this team. Rayleigh is just rocking it. Arozarena, again, this team has a bunch of incredible storylines where I think at some point in the very near future, they are going to hit the ground running. I think, I can't remember if it was the pregame show today or during the game today when Rick Riz was saying, we just need this team to win 5 of 7, you know, 6 of 8, get it going, you know, and then just really start piling up some series wins, especially against the teams that we should beat, right? I mean, obviously we'll have our hands full with the Padres. They've already swept us down there. But I just feel like we've got some momentum here. The pitching is getting back on track. You saw Brian Wu get back on track. Bryce Miller's back in the whole groove again. And just the fact that you got 5 2/3 out of Castillo today. The one thing you have to keep in mind, I mean, as we sit there and look at the Astros sucking win-loss-wise, the real test that took place, and we can't take for granted, is yes, we beat a bad Astros team. However, I mean, that's, you know, a top five offense in all of baseball, and we held them at bay. We really, truly did. So that's the good news there. I feel good about our pitching staff. And again, we've got a depleted bullpen right now, right? You know, we got a couple key guys that are out, and we got some new names in there making their second major league debut, and they're doing the things they need to do. So again, I feel good about the storylines. I still think things are going to get even better for this team. Let's have a great series in Seattle against San Diego and really, truly turn that corner.

there. That would be really, truly nice to see. But again, we'll get into all of that on the program here today. We are going the distance. We're on the air till 6 o'clock tonight. Open lines for you, 360-734-1170. You can email us at thezone@kpug1170.com or on Facebook, X, Instagram, all the things. Love to get your thoughts, your opinions on this Mariner team. Do you think this is the beginning of something big? Do you think they're going to be in first place in the next couple of days? Again, we'll get into all of that with the Mariners. Also, we've got a lot to get to with the Western Washington University programs that are thriving right now. I don't know if you've heard yet, but the Western Washington University softball team, major upset win today. We'll tell you about that when Jason has the headlines coming up at the bottom of the hour. We're also going to talk to the coach of the men's golf team, who's in Florida right now. We'll talk to him live as he is in FLA as we speak. We'll get deeper into the whole situation, the Cal Raleigh oblique situation. Plus, we got news on the Seahawks as well. All coming up here on an abbreviated edition of The Zone until 6, right here on 11.

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3: Just got a text from Brad the Zonehead. A longtime Zone listener, he says, yeah, no, Alan, we don't owe those cheating Stros any wins. Step on their necks. Don't lift. That win was ours. Ah, he gave it away. All right, I can go with that, Brad. I'm just trying to be nice. You know, let's be honest. I mean, I'm just trying to justify the fact that we lost that game. You know, Jason, I got to tell you, these extra inning games, I hate them, right? We come back last night, we score. You know, we get this whole rally going. We get a two-out, ninth inning run that gets us to extras, and then I hate that rule. It's just dumb.
4: Yeah, and spoils Bryce Miller's season debut, which was, you know, not too bad, was it?
3: I know. We're getting some great pitching performances. It's going to be real interesting to see how things pan out for these the Mariners. More on that coming up here in just a bit. I do want to get to some interesting comments that were made by the NFL Network's Daniel Jeremiah about our quarterback Sam Darnold. He says the Seahawks just might have to make Sam Darnold one of the highest paid quarterbacks in the entire NFL.
5: I think he's heading towards that direction, and if they're not, you know, if they're going to stick to their guns on their policy and he comes out and has a year that approaches what he did last year, I would say he's going to land in that ballpark. And I think he's also going to get the benefit of who he is as a person, you know, of like, okay, I don't feel super comfortable paying this, but he's going to allow me to feel a little bit more comfortable because of who he is and how he's viewed.
3: Remember when we got Sam Darnold, you know, everybody again, hanging his, around his neck, they hung the Jets, Carolina. He was just a backup in Frisco. Then he goes 14-3, but hey, that was lucky because he was on such a good team in Minnesota at that time. And again, comparable to Geno, maybe less turnovers. What are we paying? Like 35 plus, somewhere in that neighborhood? And, you know, these other quarterbacks are making 45, 50 million. Is he going to end up one of the highest paid quarterbacks? Should he be?
4: Well, it's interesting to look at, right? I mean, right now, yeah, he's making about $33.5 million a year. You look at his contract, and the Seahawks were very cautious with how they structured this. John Schneider, doing his due diligence, being the good GM he is, gave them, you know, plenty of outs just in case this didn't work out, and one of those outs is after this upcoming season. The other side of that is, yeah, there's going to be a lot of people after you lead a team to a 14-3 season, go through the playoffs with no turnovers, and lead a team to a Super Bowl. Yeah, you are due. And when you look at some of the other quarterbacks around the league, you see Dak Prescott right now is making the most of anyone, $60 million a year. Joe Burrow's right behind with 55.
3: Yeah, but look at all their playoff wins. Oh, that's right. Oh, that's right. Dak Prescott. I mean, how many playoff wins? No. The Cowboys, 26, 7 years. And then Burrow, right? Burrow, they don't put a good team around him, though. You know, Burrow's probably one of the most wasted talents in the NFL, right? I mean, they don't really draft well. They don't really have much of a scouting situation there.
4: Yeah, the O-line and defense in Cincinnati has just been brutal over the past couple of years.
3: Yeah, but that's scouting, though, right? I mean, it's so interesting to see how much of an organization you have. You've got certain teams in the NFL that just don't have a lot of scouts, and you've got, you know, a handful of guys making decisions. You know, you can be real hit and miss. We got a lot of smart people in the room when we're drafting. That's why we draft so well. That's why we have a good team. You know, the Rams, I mean, it's not just a couple of guys. It's not just a couple of big egos in the room.
4: Yeah, it's just a poor front office overall. I mean, you know, when you pay all that money to your top two receivers, it doesn't really leave a whole lot when your quarterback and your best two receivers are making the bulk of it. And, you know, I hate to say it, but that Boye Mafe signing was a huge overpay. I mean, $20 million a year for a really good guy. This is no downplay to Boye, but –

0: happily married. She just bought a home there this week. But I'm not a big Cleveland Brown guy. I'm a Seahawk guy. I'm from here. Always have been. I'm just saying that I root for that fan base. Back to the conversation for a second. This is my point, right? You don't have a smart organization. You got an owner there that's probably made that decision to throw all that to Deshaun Watson. That's one of the dumbest moves in the history of the NFL, putting Deshaun Watson. First of all, just bad PR. Let's just forget the athleticism or not or whatever. Yeah, that, I mean, the accusations and all, and then they bought him, and then he's got to sit out. I mean, and then they don't even really investigate the guy to see that maybe there's more coming. That owner, I don't want to be disrespectful, but what a dumbass. What a complete idiot. Anyway, but this is what happens, right? We always go back every time we talk about the Seahawks, you know, at draft time and other times or attracting free agents, we have a really good organization. And that's not us just being fans patting ourselves on the back. I mean, think about it. I mean, at any fan base, you should be able to complain about something, right? We can't complain about the ownership of the Seahawks, whether it's brother or sister. We can't complain about our last two coaches. Maybe it was Pete's time a year before. I don't know. But overall, Pete Carroll turned this organization around, right? You can't complain. I mean, even Mike Holmgren before that did a great job with this team, getting us to our first Super Bowl. Mike McDonald wins a Super Bowl. We can't complain about our coaching. We can't sit there. I mean, our OC decisions, once we got this organization in place and everything, we can't complain about the OC situation, right? I mean, we can't complain about anything. We really, I mean, maybe you can nitpick something, but I mean, remember when you were bitching about the O-line for a decade? It never comes up. No one, oh, well, at least we don't have, there's, you can't even make a sarcastic joke about our team right now. Even if we just got rid of the Super Bowl MVP, and everyone's like, yeah, he should have gone. I mean, there's no issue here. It's because we have really smart guys. We know how to draft. We know how to do all that. We're not just saying John Schneider is great just because he's great and we win. I mean, he's really making smart moves, and he's doing it with good people around him. And I brought up the Cincinnati Bengals as an example. They just don't have scouts. And, of course, they're going to pay those two receivers a ton of money, and then they're going to have Joe Burrow, one of the best quarterbacks. They're going to piss him away, right? I mean, Trevor Lawrence, same thing in Jacksonville. Yeah, okay, you got a great guy. You spent some money. You spent dumb money on dumb free agents. You didn't build an organization, and that's why they don't win. Cleveland Browns, exhibit A in that conversation. So the fact that we have smart people in the room and literally doing their due diligence, look at Russell Wilson. We had Pete Carroll pull him out of nowhere. He was not – Matt Flynn was the guy. And then it was like, no, we're going to put this guy in here. And look how cheap we got Russell Wilson all the way up through a Super Bowl. And so this is kind of the same thing here where, you know, it'll probably be time to pay Sam Darnold, but it's not going to be at the expense of wins and losses with his team. There's going to be a strong roster built all around him.
1: Well, that's what makes his decision so hard, right? You just listed rightfully so all the things that's made John Schneider so successful. And, you know, that's the ultimate question in the NFL is, like, you can't really pay a quarterback that kind of money unless he's definitively a top five guy in the league. We see, you know, with the Jaguars, Trevor Lawrence, Green Bay, Jordan Love, you know, even the Niners with Brock Purdy and the money he's making, it makes it really hard to build a Super Bowl caliber roster around a guy when he's taken up, you know, a fourth of your cap room. And you look at the history of the Seahawks and how they've won Super Bowls, it was with Russell Wilson on a rookie contract. It was Sam Darnold making, you know, the 15th most of any quarterback. Just look at this Super Bowl with the Patriots getting there with Drake May. They had an awesome offseason that transformed them from a four-win team to a Super Bowl team. And that's because they had the luxury of paying Drake May, a guy who was runner-up in the MVP conversation, you know, on a rookie deal. So this is a really hard situation where, yes, it's easy to say, yeah, Sam Darnold deserves this. He just led us to a Super Bowl 14-3 record. And when you look at the other guys on the list and what his agents are going to bring up, yeah, he probably does deserve to make as much or more than Trevor Lawrence and Deshaun Watson, Brock Purdy, you know, Jared Goff, all these guys. But it could come at the cost of wins and losses, is what I'm saying. It's hard to build a Super Bowl contending team around a guy when you've already committed all this money to JSN, you're going to commit more to Devin Witherspoon. You already have some other guys around the fringes that are making money. And then Sam Darnold all of a sudden is making $50 million a year. It doesn't leave a ton of money for everyone else. And the Seahawks team is, you know, as we've talked about all season, is built on the depth they have, the overallness of it. It's not just one guy or a couple guys doing it. It's everyone. So if you're going to commit to paying Sam Darnold that much money, we still got a year until this happens. There's so much more to come. But it is worth having that conversation because this is going to be a really tough decision for

0: John Schneider not knowing what comes if you can't pay Darnold that money.
1: I'm going to be really interested to see if we hear the rumblings that we heard, right? I mean, Russ was obviously here a lot longer. And over time, you started to hear little rumblings and stories getting planted and who knows where the agent was saying what and you know, all of that. But then you heard Gino. Gino wanted to get paid and you started to hear the rumblings. I get the feeling this isn't going to happen with Sam Darnold. I get the feeling he's not going to be one of these plant the seed guys and all of a sudden, hey, he's going to be demanding anything. I just don't think those stories are going to happen. And again, we only know what we know, right? And I'm judging him here a little bit on public persona, but he really seems like he's that guy and would like to win for a long time. I just think the Seahawks are going to find a way to take care of it. I don't know, can we structure deals the way they do in baseball where you pay him at the back end of a contract? Can they do that? You know,
0: the deferred Shohei Ohtani payments?
1: Yeah, something along those lines, you know, or find the truth in the middle there, right? I mean, I don't know. I mean, I'd be curious, you know, is Sam Darnold really one of those elite quarterbacks? You know, I mean, how do you judge quarterbacks anymore, right? Who's a better quarterback, Sam Darnold or Trevor Lawrence? I don't know. I mean, you could argue that Trevor Lawrence has better hair, but at the end of the day, who's the better quarterback or who's the better quarterback for your team, right? You know, we've had debates with listeners before. About you know how good Sam Darnold is. Well, Sam Darnold's good enough for this football team with what they've put around him. And sometimes that's kind of what it's all about. We're not here to win the best quarterback award. We're here to put together a winning roster in the NFL where there's a lot of parity.
0: And that's the question, right? If Sam Darnold, all he has to be is that team, that guy that's good enough to fit into the system, does that guy deserve to make $50 million, or can you find someone else who could do that as something similar to that? And that's what John Schneider has to figure out. And it's not an easy decision. It's kind of the age old decision when it comes to NFL here in the past 10 years.
1: Can you just structure it around incentives and like I say, deferred payments, something along that line? Or
0: I mean, it's trickier in the NFL than the MLB, obviously. But there is ways to do it. Patrick Mahomes and Joe Burrow have each taken team friendly contracts that allow them to do this. But again, that's reserved for the top five guys. It's for Sam Darnold. It's put your money where your mouth is. He's a smart enough guy to know that if he takes all this money, he's not going to have those resources around him. And they've already committed a lot of money to their offensive line, which is going to help him a lot. Abraham Lucas and Charles Cross are locked down for the next 3-4 years. So Sam Darnold's a smart guy. He knows that demanding all this money isn't that guy. And I agree with you. It seems from the outside looking in that his public persona at least would lead you to believe that maybe he's willing to take a team-friendly deal. But you know how this goes. In every situation, we're hoping a guy will, you know, maybe take a team-friendly deal or maybe take a pay cut just to support the overall winningness of the team. A lot of the times it doesn't happen, and he might take a bigger contract somewhere else.
1: Well, the Seahawks did take JSN and say, hey, you are the most important guy in this organization,
0: yeah.
1: And they paid him, and he's a real franchise-friendly guy. He's fan-friendly. I mean, he's probably, if you did a poll, who's your favorite player in the Seattle Seahawks, there's no question it's JSN. We saw that down at the parade, no question about that. And he just is. He's fan-friendly. He's team-friendly. He's a great teammate. He's pretty unselfish that way. He's got enough swagger and cockiness to be a star receiver, but he doesn't act that way with his coaches. Everybody loves him. They love him on the team. I saw a lot of analysis on this where a guy like a DK couldn't pull that off. DK wasn't necessarily everybody's favorite guy in that clubhouse. He wasn't everybody's, all the coaches didn't necessarily love him. You know, there was a little tension there with him. But we have a whole roster full of guys that think this way, right? There's a Seahawk way, and anybody that even has an inkling of being an ego or bigger than the team, they don't play here anymore.
0: Yeah.
1: I mean, right?
0: Yeah.
1: You know, you want to win championships, we'll take good care of you. But I'm going to be real interested to see if there's a chink in the armor here. If all of a sudden we start hearing about, well, Sam Darnold's agent says or expectations are. I did have a little concern with JSN because, remember JSN had all those flashy comments about I should be the highest paid guy. And was that him being a star wide receiver, showing off his confidence and not arrogance? Maybe there's a bit of cockiness there, but, he's a young guy. He's only a couple years out of Ohio State. But I don't know. I think internally he probably handled things the right way there. But is JSN as important as the quarterback? Or is the quarterback as important as JSN on that team?
0: Yeah.
1: Is Sam Darnold a good quarterback because he has JSN? You know, I'm genuinely curious.

0: curious about that. I mean, the passing numbers don't lie on our team, right? I mean, we had a pretty strong offense, you know, and there is a quarterback that leads your offense. You know, I just feel like Sam Darnold, for some reason, just everyone wants to work their way. Well, he was given this. He was given that. You know, all the great quarterbacks that actually put up real numbers, they all have really good people around them and really, really good coaches. I mean, if you think about it, correct me if I'm wrong. If you're going to be a good team in the NFL, you need a great coach and a great quarterback. If you're literally, I mean, that's your two guys that you need to be in tandem. They need to be dialed in. They need to be on the same page no matter what.
1: Totally.
0: Look, there's such a good roster in Philadelphia, for example. But, you know, is their coach and their quarterback on the same page?
1: Yeah.
0: And, you know, they're getting in their own way, right? They put a good football team together, but, you know. So, again, great coach, great quarterback. It still has to happen. But it feels like we have a really good quarterback and just a rock-solid roster where we might be breaking the rule there a little bit. At least this past year we did.
1: Yeah. To me, it spells trouble if you're going to be giving Sam Darnold all that money. It breaks everything that we like about this team and everything in history when there's a successful Seahawks team. It feels like it breaks everything that they're built on. I don't like the idea of paying Sam Darnold all that money, and it's a hard thing to say that now. But
0: is there a middle ground number? So if he's making 35 now, I mean, so what's all this money? So $50 million is an extra 15. You know, is that asking too much? You know, I mean, I mean, do you just give him $40 million and go, okay, that'll keep the team together? I mean, how do you play the high-low game there?
1: Yeah, I think they take 40, and I think he's going to be asking for a lot more than that.
0: Could it be 40 plus all these incentives?
1: Yeah, man. NFL contracts are hard. All these, you know, guaranteed money, incentives, all that stuff. It's really hard to feel out. And, you know, this is only going to start growing over the next season, depending on how he does, because this is the seeds of something that's going to be a real conversation within the Seahawks organization.
0: You know, one of the things I think you can factor in here, I'd be really curious to break this down with much more knowledge than I have. You look at someone like a Tom Brady. He was known to take a team-friendly deal. I mean, he was still the GOAT and all that, but he was also very endorsement friendly. You look at Pat Mahomes. You know, he's very. I mean, these guys are all over commercials. They're stars. They know they're going to be walking into massive TV deals down the road. Tom Brady already has. Is Sam Darnold? Sam Darnold doesn't seem to have the it factor. You know what I mean? And Russell Wilson is finding out maybe he doesn't have the it factor. You won a Super Bowl. You're a great quarterback. And Eminem mentioned you in a song once. Your wife is a pretty good singer, but she's not. Well, she's not quite Beyonce. But you know, she's a Beyonce wannabe. But they have cute kids, I guess. Whichever ones are actually his. But the whole. Russ Wilson doesn't have that it factor, and just Sam Darnold. I mean, I don't see Sam Darnold going on the national stage. Yes, he just won a Super Bowl. Yes, you know, everyone, what a great story he is, and all of that. But he doesn't have that endorsement it factor where all this extra money's coming in.
1: And you know who I'd also say that about a year ago? Cal Raleigh.
0: Cal Raleigh
1: would be the same case. And hey, maybe it's going to be a year from now and we're advertising Big Ginger Beer, Sam Darnold's new line on our radio station. Maybe that's actually what he's about.
0: But you have to admit, though, in the grand scheme of things, Cal Raleigh, for us here in our neck of the woods, but he's not necessarily on that national stage. Yes, he was nationally known and all of that, but he's not Aaron Judge as far as the world baseball stage is. Yeah, he played in the World Baseball Classic. Yes, he's done some great things. I love Cal Raleigh just as much as the next Mariner fan does. But he doesn't necessarily have that it factor on the big stage.
1: Mm-hmm.
0: He doesn't have that massive star power, right? It that seems to be missing.
1: And that's not going to be Sam Darnold. No.
0: Yeah. And so he's going to have to actually make his money on the field. So, yeah, it'll be interesting. I just don't see there being a big problem with how he does things. But then again, who knows? You know, because, I mean, do you factor in his work with the Vikings in that last season as well? You know, because you start combining win-loss records with what he did for us and then what he did for Minnesota, and you start combining those numbers, I mean, regular season 28-6, that's a nice 2-year span. If I would have told you we're going to have a quarterback in Seattle that went 28-6, you'd be like, look out, move over, goat, move over.

0: Mahomes, you know, cut your hair there in Jacksonville. We got a guy, right? I mean, it would have been one of those. And it's like, oh, it's Sam Darnold. And then you want to go, oh. Well, but he had a good team in Minnesota. And the Seahawks are, I mean, of course, I mean, they set up a, I don't know. Anyway.
1: Fun part of winning the Super Bowl, it's a game of who's getting paid, and yeah, it's going to be a long one.
0: I wish I had an opinion on this. I mean, I don't know. I want everyone to get paid. The guy wins the Super Bowl, do a thing. But it's just, this just hits a little different. I don't want him to not get paid, but at the same time, we want a good team. You know, if John keeps drafting all the right guys, we don't have to worry about paying guys. Just keep getting it right year in and year out. But at some point, you keep winning. You're not going to get all these great draft choices. Ugh. All right, look how late we are already. 3:46, headlines next.
2: You know, people, they think that emotions are meant to be hidden because they show weakness. It's a terrible way to see life. Emotions are made to be expressed. You want to cry, cry. You want to laugh, laugh. You want to hit the wall, but get over it fast because that's not the way to live, right? But emotions are absolutely beautiful. It makes us humans. And at the beginning, I won't have the courage to tear up in front of my daughter. Now it's like, hey, watch, I'm human like you are. You cry, I cry. Before, I'll be embarrassed. I'll go in the bathroom, sob like a little baby, and come back with my eyes all red. And, you okay? Were you like doing something in the bathroom? I'm like, no, promise, I wasn't. You know, it was hard to express my emotions. And I read a book that changed my life. And after reading that, it's like, hey, I'm a human being. I'm going to cry when I cry. Who cares? I'm having an emotional moment and I'm going to express it. And whoever's going through that, I'm going to back him up and say, hey, let it out.
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1: Good afternoon, I'm Jason Upton. Western softball team opened the national tournament with a bang this afternoon. Seven-seeded Vikings upset second-seeded Cal State East Bay 3-2 in the opening round of the NCAA Division II West Regional. East Bay scored two runs in the first to take an early lead, but Western responded later in the game to tie it going into the top of the seventh. Haley Rath went on to hit a sacrifice fly to score Rachel Traxler for the winning run. Freshman Alana Wirtala tossed a complete game to help the Vikes advance. Joining us now on the Zone phone, Rachel Traxler is the junior outfielder with the Vikes who just scored the winning run in their first game of the national tournament. Rachel, congrats on the win. How are you feeling after that one?
9: Good. I feel really good. My team played their butts off, and it feels good to beat East Bay.
0: Well, you ruined the storyline. You guys were supposed to be underdogs. You weren't supposed to win today. Is this right?
9: Yeah. Look at us now. We did it. It was awesome.
1: How's the team been celebrating over these past couple hours? What do you do after a win like that?
9: I mean, we

0: We love to celebrate. We love getting hyped, and that's exactly what we do. And to be honest, now we have study hall, so you get to celebrate there.
1: Oh boy. What a way. I mean, what was kind of the mindset going into this one? Cal State East Bay is a team you've already seen earlier this season, one of the top-ranked teams in the nation. You got mercy ruled by them the first time around. You mercy ruled them the second time around. How'd you feel already knowing your opponent pretty well coming into today's game?
0: I mean, it was definitely, we definitely prepared well as a team. We knew we were going to play them after we won GNAC last week, being the seventh seed. And I mean, we prepared for teams all week long, and going into this game, I think we all felt confident about our ability to take on their pitcher.
1: You know, we had talked to our coach Cheryl Gilmore here earlier in the zone, and she described that second game against Cal State East Bay as a real turning point in your guys' season because you guys had been going against some real tough teams in those California tournaments. You got it handy to you against Cal State East Bay the first time. You played San Marcos earlier in the day in that second time around, and you really feel like you could have had them. What was kind of the conversations happening within the team that you feel like helped flip that second time against Cal State East Bay?
0: After playing San Marcos and then Cal State, we really started focusing on the little things and playing as like a team, playing as one. And that day was definitely a turning point. I agree with my coach. We really like stepped up and started owning our roles individually to help the team out, which you could see on the field. We started having a ton of fun, started making these great plays. Our pitchers were killing it. So definitely focusing on the little things and balling out.
2: You know, you look at this team over the last three seasons. I mean, you guys are right there playing for the title a couple of years ago, and now as people unpack this team, they're like, well, this team isn't as good as that team. But it seems like it's the Western Viking way. That just doesn't matter. You're going to find a way to battle back. What is that it factor that you guys have that just helps you come back in these games and win all these thrillers? And I mean, do you get to the point where you just want to win a blowout so you can exhale at some point?
0: I mean, we love to work for it, and we definitely love having fun. And I think that's what sets us apart from other teams is we just have so much fun with each other on the field and off the field. Each year, we coach recruits, great girls, great people, and we just love getting that job done the hard way or the easy way. So, yeah.
2: Watching this team play, it's pretty evident that you guys have a great, great, great time. And it's obvious that you work really hard. You're very well coached. What's the narrative just with the team itself? You know, away from the coaches, away from all of that. When you guys are talking, I mean, how much are you talking softball? How much are you guys talking about, hey, you know what we need to do to win this whole thing? I mean, is there an internal message that you guys have just as players?
0: I mean, we love to ball out and have fun, and I think that's honestly, we don't really talk about softball all that much. We talk about like having fun, playing as hard as we can. It's just a good time. There's really no way to explain it. It's so fun to be around these people and like in this environment, that when you're in a game, it's just a game. Like we're here to play with each other and have fun.
1: All right, Rachel, where do you guys go from here? You got another game coming up tomorrow morning?
0: Yep. We play, I think, at 10:30 tomorrow against the winner of CUI and Biola, which is happening right now.
2: How do you focus on study hall and all that when you've got a lot on the line here with your softball team?
0: I mean, student athletes, we gotta find the balance for sure. But it's hard. But at least we all get to be around each other again.
1: All right. Rachel Traxler, junior outfielder for the Western Washington University softball team. She had the winning run in today's 3-2 win over Cal State East Bay to help the Vikes move on in the West Regional of the National Tournament. Rachel, thanks so much for joining us here in the zone. And congrats. Good luck tomorrow morning.
0: Thank you so much. Have a good one.
2: All right. Bye-bye.
1: All right. Well, moving on to some national news. Mariners finished their series in Houston on a high note this afternoon. M's are out of the Astros 8-3 to win their third match of the four-game series. Luke Raley hit his team-leading 10th home run of the season. Mitch Garter added his first, while Brendan Donovan picked up three hits. Luis Castillo earned his first one of the season after striking out six, giving up three runs over 5 2/3 innings. Alan, a long time coming, but we finally got the rock of a dub.
2: Yeah, we did. 5 2/3. We'll take that. A solid performance from him. What do you have, like 108 pitches today?
1: Yeah.
2: When was the last time you

0: Saw a pitcher go over 100 pitches.
1: I mean, Brian Wu a couple days ago, and that's what we're seeing with the Mariners, right? The six-man rotation is letting them be a little bit more loose with their starters, letting that pitch count go a little bit higher, which, you know, I think bodes well for Logan Gilbert in particular.
0: I do laugh in the majors when you know, we get up near 100 pitches, and it's like, we can't get him over 100 or his arm's going to fall off, right? I mean, these guys could probably throw 150 pitches. You know, but we have to be so safe and protect all the things. But that was great for The Rock to do that. And again, the whole takeaway, I mean, yes, we should rough up the Astros because they just don't have the pitching staff. They got a lot of injuries on that team, but they are offensively lethal, and they've got one of the best batting averages. They're a top four, top five batting average as a team. And so, you know, our pitchers did the job. They got on track against a good offense. You know, you don't judge the Astros by their win-loss record and all their issues. The offense is still strong. Those are a lot of tough outs. Every time Altuve comes up against the Mariners, I'm already going, here we go. And they haven't even thrown a pitch to him yet. I'm just like,
1: Mariners had their 9-game win streak snapped over the Astros, snapped in last night's extra innings loss, but they have pulled the 5 games ahead of Houston in the division standings after today's win. They sit just a game and a half behind the Athletics for first place. M's will now return home for a 3-game weekend series against the Padres. Coverage for tomorrow's series opener begins at 5:30. First pitch is at 6:40 right here on KPUG. Emerson Hancock taking the mound. Meanwhile, one of the Mariners' top players is hitting the injured list. The team announced this morning that it placed Cal Raleigh on the 10-day IL with a right oblique strain. It's the first time the Big Dumper has found himself on the IL in his career. Comes after he snapped the longest hitless streak of his career with a pair of singles in Tuesday's win over the Astros. The M's called up catcher Johnny Pareda from AAA Tacoma to take his spot, while Mitch Garver is expected to get some extra reps in Cal's absence. And Alan, it feels like this explains maybe that over 38 stretch of the plate. There had been some, you know, talks, some rumors that maybe Cal wasn't his full self. There's that injury lingering. And this just feels like confirmation that that was a factor in that.
0: I believe at some point they're going to validate that storyline that, Cal was not 100%. And, you know, who knows, maybe the World Baseball Classic, somewhere in there something happened, or maybe he just wasn't prepared enough for the season, and nobody really wants to come out and say that, because the Mariners were cagey about it. You know, we talked a little bit about this yesterday. Divish from the Seattle Times telling us, you know, that, yeah, why were the Mariners so cagey? I mean, he would know what's going on, and even he was like, I don't get why they're not answering my questions about this. And they were real standoffish about what it is. You know, and they're sitting there with Bryce Miller at the time, oblique issue, right? You know, this team has oblique issues.
1: Luke Raley last season?
0: Yes, and here we are once again. They didn't want to tell us this. And it was like, how many times, remember, Cal hardly ever took a day off, and he was DH'ing just a little bit more, and they brought back Garver and did the whole thing, and it just feels like there was maybe some internal knowledge. I believe at some point when we reflect on this season, someone's going to say, yeah, you know what, you know, Cal did have, we were touch and go with him, we were watching the whole time. I don't think that as fans watching are getting the storyline the way it's happening in real time. I think they knew a little bit more.
1: Yeah, no timetable yet for Cal's return. These obliques are notoriously hard to gauge a return date for. Bryce Miller, I mean, he had that injury in what, early March, mid-March or something? He just came back yesterday. That was about, you know, a more than two-month absence. So we'll have to see what happens to Cal. Wishing for the best. As still no word from him himself. We're hoping to get word from the organization here in this next day or so on what the next steps are from his oblique. Well, we may have an idea of the Seahawks' Week 1 opponent ahead of the official schedule reveal. NFL insider Jordan Schultz reported today that the Seahawks are set to host the Patriots in a Super Bowl rematch to open the NFL season on Wednesday night, September 9th. That'll be just the second time in league history that the season will open on a Wednesday. There's also a report from KJR's Dave Softy Mahler that the Hawks will host the Rams on a Friday Christmas game. A couple of big drops here, Alan.
0: Yeah, that would be pretty exciting, wouldn't it? You know, what did we learn? We learned that Thanksgiving, we're going to see the Bears at Lions, which is going to be pretty exciting, right? And, that matchup with the Rams would be pretty cool for the Seahawks on Christmas. I'd enjoy that very much.
1: Yeah, a little Friday night Christmas action. The Rams-Packers is going to be happening on Thanksgiving Eve. That's another one that leaked.
0: Sure. How did they find out about the Patriots thing? Did Rossini make a hotel reservation in Seattle? Or how did they, find out about the Patriots?
1: I will tell you, I'm kind of worried for what's going to happen today, because all the teams are doing their schedule reveals, which are, you know, they like to have fun with them, all the social media challenges last year, but it was the 90s action figures with the Seahawks.
0: Yes.
1: The Chargers like to get fun with this. I'm kind of worried for what they're going to do with Vrabel and the Patriots on some of these. I'm not ready for it. I think it's going to go a little too far, but I'm so here.

0: it.
1: It's going to be fun. So we find out the Seahawks schedule at 5 o'clock today, right? Is that what's going on?
0: 5 o'clock's the schedule drop, yep.
1: Yeah, so where do you think Rossini would stay? I mean, you can't stay at the Westin. That's right in the heart of the city. I mean, maybe over on Bainbridge, maybe. Because you know, when they were in Arizona, they went up to Sedona, and the meetings were in Phoenix. So, I mean, would they go up maybe a mountainous maybe a little rendezvous up there at Snoqualmie, maybe?
0: We'll get one of our zone statisticians on that. And, okay. We got some time.
1: And we do.
0: Sounders kept their unbeaten streak up last night. They edged the San Jose Earthquakes 3-2 at Lumen Field. Osaze De Rosario scored the game winner in the 89th minute as the Sounders pushed their unbeaten streak to 9 in MLS play. Next up, they'll host the LA Galaxy on Saturday. Storm fell to the Toronto Tempo 86-73 last night. Toronto's Brittany Sykes scored 18 in her first game against Seattle since leaving in free agency. Dominique Malonga led the Storm with 21 points, but it wasn't enough as they fell to 1-2 on the young season. Next up, the Storm will wrap up their first road trip of the season on Sunday by taking on Caitlin Clark and the Indiana Fever. And Linden has earned its first district baseball championship in 10 years. The Lions Mercy ruled C home 10-0 last night to win the 2A district title. Both teams are still headed to the state tournament, which starts next Saturday at Joe Martin Field as a host site. Great stretch for Joe Martin Field, by the way, coming up. They're going to be hosting the 2A district, the 2A state tournament, by the way. Right after that, Bellingham Bells coming to town to open their season. So this is going to be a real fun stretch of summer baseball here in Bellingham. Linden will try to bring home some more soft hardware tonight. The Lions are playing Squalicum in the 2A District Boys Soccer Championship, but it won't be easy. The Storm have yet to lose a game this season. They're ranked second in the state by RPI. Tonight's title game starts at 7 o'clock from Civic Stadium. Both teams are already state-bound. But first, Bellingham and Seahome are playing at 5 o'clock in a loser-out match with a spot in the Boys Soccer District crossover on the line. I'm Jason Upton for more. To mybellinghamnow.com.
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7: The reason we set this store up this way is for that exact reason. 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
2: Whether you're at grade school level, high school, and obviously in college, you work on situational basketball. 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
1: He's only 18. 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
1: But I have to give UConn credit because it was a great defensive play, a pass, and he finds Mullins, who has, you know, wide open from 37 feet out, and he was able to take a jumper.
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1: All right, here we go into hour number two of The Zone. A full show today. On the air till 6 o'clock tonight, Mariners played that day game today, beating the Astros by a score of 8-3. They win the series 3-1, returning home to Seattle to take on the San Diego Padres at T-Mobile. That is tomorrow night, and this weekend after that, it'll be the Chicago White Sox. Mariners now just a game under 500, still a game out of first place behind the Athletics. We're 22-23. We've won 6 of 10. We are the hottest team-ish in the division as we start inching our way up. But great win today, 8-3. We scored a lot of runs, and the offense certainly doing its thing. Raley's still on fire. That's nice to see. Castillo, you know, we're on Castillo watch, a little worried about him, especially going up against that. Even though the Astros overall suck as a team, and they're basically, well, they're not in the cellar anymore, but they are 17-28, 6 games out. And, you know, again, that offense is still good, top five as far as team batting goes. And Castillo goes 5 2/3, 4 hits, 3 runs, threw 108 pitches today, thanks to mainly the six-man rotation. So, again, just a good performance right there, right? I mean, our pitching seems to be on point overall, especially with some of our guys in the bullpen out. You know, we got names that the average Mariner fan hasn't even heard of coming in to close out some of these games. And right now, it's working. This is not the Mariners at full strength. And they've been scoring runs. They were winning on the road. They're getting back on track there, which is real nice. Nice to see this team starting to put it together. That's a solid, solid win. You're not just slipping past a mediocre team here. I mean, you blew the doors off them. You scored a bunch of runs, double digits, the other night, too. We'll take it. You know, it's tough to sweep a four-game series. I thought they had the firepower to do it. Kind of a weird, fluky game. Once it gets into extra innings, like it did last night, just the fact that we were able to battle back with 2 outs in the ninth and send it to extras, you know, that says a lot about our team. It was a bit of a gut punch losing that game. But we'll take 3 out of 4 against the Astros and head back home. It'll be real interesting to see how we can perform against the Padres, because last time we saw the Padres, they were sweeping us down in Cali. So hopefully a better result in our building. But we got guys doing their thing. How about Raley, man? Another one.
2: 1-2. Cracked high, deep, left field. This is at the wall, and it just sneaks into the Crawford boxes. It is gone. It's an opposite field 3-run home run from Luke Raley.
1: That is such a weird ballpark, right? I mean, you know, the Astros don't really score in that game if it weren't for their teeny tiny ballpark. But, yeah, Raley jacks another one. I mean, he is just seeing it. It's been crazy because Raley's been awesome this season. Then he had that wonky 0-for-17 streak a couple of weeks ago, and he's just picked right back up. He's completely back on track. Meanwhile, if you haven't heard the breaking Mariner news of the day outside of the obvious win, Cal Raleigh going on the 10-day IL, oblique issue. No big shocker there, but what a bummer that is. The guy has an 0-for-38 stretch. We're worried about him. Then he gets 2 hits the other day, and it's all fun. They made it fun. He showers in his uniform to reverse the curse. Logan Gilbert suggested that, and apparently it worked. And then the very next day, we find out Cal is on the IL. So Mitch Garver, though, I mean, he can definitely cover. I mean, he's a heck of a catcher, I should say, and knows how to handle that pitching staff. And

0: By the way, he's got a bat.
1: There we go.
2: Deep fly, not coming back. Mitch Garver to the Crawford boxes, out of the concourse. Second home run today by the Mariners.
0: There you go. First home run of the season for Garver. And again, I just think that's so awesome. I mean, it comes on a day where he's taken over for Cal for the foreseeable future here. And again, just a great win. We definitely are digging the long ball for sure. And it's working out just fine. But as far as Cal goes, Skip says the latest on him is... it looks like, yeah, he's going to be out for a bit.
3: You know, news this morning, Cal is going to be in IL with a right oblique strain. Johnny Paredes here and will be activated in his stead. So we'll know a lot more tomorrow when we get back to Seattle on Cal. But we got still a long way to go. And I think this is really wise get him 100% before I get it back. You know, there was a throw and kind of came in and he had to change directions and kind of grabbed on him there. And I think that's, again, you know, he's been really good about being diligent and trying to take care of as much as he can. And I think something like that makes it tricky it kind of jumps up at you a little bit and you realize that it's time to, kind of take a step back and get fully healthy.
0: Yeah, you got to get fully healthy. And again, we were talking a couple of weeks ago. This team has plenty of time to figure things out, right? You can't take anything for granted, but we should win the American League West. And right, it's still, again, as much as we're 40 some odd games into the season, there's still more than 100 games to go. And so you got to make sure you're playing for the long game here. And again, this Mariner team is going to pull away once we get everybody where they need to be. Once we get this lineup consistent and they start doing their thing, it's going to be just fine. Mariners insider Shannon Dreyer says that, yeah, Cal aggravated something that's been bugging him over the last handful of days.
4: We haven't had the opportunity to talk to him yet to get into the specifics of what he was feeling. But Dan, when I asked him, hey, Cal is very hard to sit down. He tries to play through anything. Does he understand now that he really needs to go on the IL? And he said yes. So there was something significant. I have seen Cal. He's moving around fine, but that means nothing when it comes to an oblique.
0: Yeah, the whole oblique thing, man, that's oof. Shannon Dreyer says it's just impossible to set a timeline for the return, although he is out officially right now for 10 days.
4: They are unique to everybody, and you don't know. And again, you can get going, you can get into rehab, everything can feel great, and it just takes one thing that is going to set that off. We've also seen guys come back relatively quickly from it, and everything is fine. You get more frustrated with it, and it's such a tough thing to do, and rarely do you see really good results with it, and Luke certainly didn't last year, and Bryce didn't either. And I think for Cal, with such a rough start, and such a rough WBC, and such a rough spring, if nothing else, mentally, the restart on this is going to help him immensely. Now he has to, focus on my number one job right now is just getting better. I'm not worried about the pitchers. I'm not worried about being the slugging hero for this team. I'm not worried about trying to look like I did last year. My season will start when I get back out there. And if anybody looked like they needed a restart, it was Cal Raleigh.
0: Yeah. So, again... the whole thing with Cal Raleigh is, yes, he was Superman last year. I mean, he had an incredible season last year, and we knew that we couldn't hold him to that standard. We also knew that, he was playing a lot of baseball. Cal didn't take a lot of time off, and he kept grinding and pushing. We talked off on the air yesterday about some of the away from the ballpark stuff with all the demands on his time once he got more on the national stage. All of a sudden he's doing TV commercials. I mean, if you watch the Mariners TV network there, you can see that he's obviously been making a lot of commercials, doing a lot of things. He's got his own beer. And again, just more demand on his time, more demand on his focus, the World Baseball Classic. And again, just, on top of all of that, the pressure of, now you got to get to the World Series. I mean, last year was awesome. But you're the team that hasn't ever been to a World Series. This is kind of that year. And you get the feeling that the Mariners are like, you know, obviously there's time and there's a bunch of great players coming up, and this is a good roster. We're just getting started here. This is not a window that's closed.

0: But there's a belief that, yeah, let's get this thing to the World Series this year. And so, I mean, there's kind of a lot going on with Cal there. And just knowing that hearing Shannon say it's tough to sit him down, I mean, we see that as fans. We see how much he works. We see how much he wants this. We see how passionate he's been. A couple of years ago when he lost his mind at the end of the season, we need better players. You know, now he's, you know, you got the upper management saying he's basically the assistant general manager, and they're kind of kidding, not kidding. And so Cal's just got a lot on him. And so, I mean, just you got to give a little time here. Yeah, he's the core of your baseball team, but you do have an incredible roster. You do have a bunch of guys on this team that can do what they need to do. We blew the doors off of the Astros again today, and Cal wasn't in the lineup. You know, we can do this, and we need Cal to be, you know, better down the stretch, right? I mean, it's time maybe just for that break that he needs, right? And get him right, and let's make that big playoff run here. But I'm just of the belief that right now this Mariner team, as much as they're in and around 500, we're a game under right now, we're a game behind the Athletics. You know, we haven't had our roster really running at full strength. We haven't truly unleashed the Mariner beast yet, and it's coming. I mean, let the Athletics sit there at 22-21 thinking they're doing some things. You know, they're just an average team. I mean, they're 5-5 in their last 10. They don't have, you know, the offense and defense and pitching it's going to take to win in the long run. Neither do the Rangers. You know, the Rangers are a game out with us, you know, but I just don't see that long term. And the Astros, they're going nowhere fast. I'm never going to write off the Astros just because I've learned not to. But if there was a year to write them off, it's feeling like maybe this is just not going to happen for them as they're 17-28. But we've seen them bounce back and win the division from worse, right? And then the Angels are down there in the cellar, you know, at 16-28. I mean, just, you know, again, the Mariners have what it takes to win the division. They're going to win the division. You know, we got to worry about what's going on everywhere else. We're comparable to anybody that's in the Central right now. If there's one team that's really shocking the heck out of me, it's the Detroit Tigers. I don't know if you've been paying attention to them, but the Tigers right now are in fifth place. They're in the cellar of the Central. They fell off. They're 19-25. They lost three in a row. They've won two of their last 10 games. But they're only 4.5 games out, but that Tiger team is comparable to us. And, you know, just, you know, we have three more wins than they do, but, you know, we're about to slide into first place, and they're in the cellar there. But, you know, I just look around. There's nobody has the advantage of us in the Central, you know. But we've got to do some work here to catch up with the 28-14 Rays, the 27-17 Yankees. You know, again, it's not like we got to win the American League this week, but we got to be able to show that we can hang with those teams. And so I just think we're about to bust loose. I really truly do. And hopefully we can get back to full strength sooner than later. Hopefully we can get a series win against the Padres coming up this weekend. And get this thing up and rolling here. But Cal will be a bit of a gut punch for us. He's a true leader. But at the same time, you got a great pitching staff that's starting to come together. You know, Garver hitting a home run, and you know, he's doing a great job behind the plate filling in for Cal. I just think we have the roster here to really get things going. And I, you know, if we can get past these Padres and win that series, and then pay the White Sox back and get a series win against them at home going into early next week, we're going to be just fine. It's 4:19. You're in the Zone.
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0: This is Heidi Person, Market President and General Manager of the Pacific Northwest Media Group, with a look at some good news in our community that we like to call the upside.
1: The city of Bellingham is one of the official Seattle FIFA World Cup 2026 fan zones celebrating the world's games in June and July. There will be two big watch parties bringing the games to screens near the waterfront, as well as watch parties right in the heart of downtown. In addition to those watch parties, 15 local businesses and nonprofits were selected as designated fan zone venues. And for soccer fans, as well as the entire community, this is good news.
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4: There's a lot of different things that the NFL is trying to do. 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We're going to the four corners. Is it the four corners of the earth?
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8: I'm Dan Patrick, and this is Above the Noise. With Game 5 tonight, the Pistons may be facing a problem that goes beyond this series. During the regular season, Jalen Duren looked like a foundational piece. He became a near-automatic 2010 guy. He was an all-star, helping Detroit secure the Eastern Conference's top seed. For a young team with championship aspirations, that kind of production suggested Duren was trending towards a massive payday. The playoffs have created a very different conversation. In 11 postseason games, he's scored more than 12 points just once, finishing with 15 in that lone outing. Evan Mobley and Jared Allen deserve credit. Cleveland's front court is among the league's toughest defensively. This is when stars are expected to prove their value. Regular season numbers can build a reputation. Postseason consistency can determine your price. Detroit does not need Duren to dominate every night, but it does need more than this. If he's going to earn max money, good in the regular season isn't good enough. I'm Dan Patrick, and this is Above the Noise. 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
9: All right, 425, we're counting down to the Seahawks schedule release. In 35 minutes, 5 o'clock, they say they're going to release the Seahawks schedule. We're hearing all kinds of rumblings that we could see a Thanksgiving Eve.

0: game with the Rams, and we could also see an opener, a rematch at home against the New England Patriots. But again, all that will become official at 5 o'clock, and of course, we'll have that for you here in the zone. Of course, everyone talking about the Seahawks. You heard us talking last hour. There are some people that believe that Sam Darnold's got to get paid. He's got to get up there with the elite quarterbacks. He was 14-3 with the Vikings. He followed that up with a 14-3 season with the Seahawks and, of course, a Super Bowl win. So do we got to pay him? What do you do there? Elsewhere, everyone's talking about Jadarian Price. You know, how good's he going to be? ESPN's Tim Hasselbeck says Jadarian could make the Seahawks' run game even better than it was when we had K-9.
1: You know, last year they wanted to run the football. I don't think that they will get away from that, even with Clint Kubiak gone. I think that'll still be the foundation of what they're going to do. And Jadarian Price, who, you know, wasn't the bell cow back at Notre Dame, I think ends up being that in Seattle week one. Just with Charbonnet's injury and Kenneth Walker leaving in free agency, I think it's basically a foregone conclusion that he's the opening day, you know, week one starter. And I think they're going to rely on him a lot. I think he's going to be a guy that probably touches the ball on average, you know, close to 15 times a game. So, and there's a chance if he is what they think he, you know, can be, and John Schneider has been right a lot in terms of personnel, they may actually be better at running the football than they were throughout the duration of the season a year ago.
0: Isn't that interesting? You got the Super Bowl MVP gone, going to Kansas City to play with Taylor Swift's boyfriend, and all of a sudden, what? We're going to have a better run game. We got a new OC and everything. ESPN's Mina Kimes is wondering how Jadarian Price's backup role at Notre Dame will affect his productivity when he becomes officially a Seahawk.
2: He never had over 15 touches a game in college. So he's this great mystery for Seattle. And the risk here is, like, can he really be a bell cow back? Can he run between the tackles and early downs? Can he catch passes? Can he pass protect? We don't know. But he also has basically no tread on his tires, right? Like, so the flip side of taking a back who has this little college experience is you could actually really benefit from that if he hits. But to me, that makes this one of the more fascinating draft picks in the entire draft because, as Tim correctly said, he is going to be the number one in Seattle earlier than not.
0: Yeah, he certainly is. And you know what? Just based on the film that we've seen and the fact that John Schneider feels really good about this move, I'm going to feel good about it until we don't. But Mina Kimes is smart, so I get a little nervous about these things. Hey, you're in the zone. Who are you?
3: Hi, my name is Dan.
0: Dan, what's on your mind?
3: Yeah, I have a question. I like the I think the game of the year last year was with the
0: I need you to turn your radio down, man. I can't hear you. You're getting a lot of feedback here. Turn your radio down.
3: Hang on a second. Is that better?
0: Yeah, much better. What are you saying about the Seahawks?
3: Yeah. Yeah, you know, I thought the game of the year last year was when Seattle had to come back from 16 points down against the Rams. I think that proved a very capable quarterback for Sam Darnold. You just don't see that happen very often.
0: Yeah, you don't. Do you think he should get paid? I mean, the real question here is, I mean, as fans, yeah, pay him. He won a Super Bowl for us. But in the grand scheme of things, we want to keep this machine going. And, you know, we've got the makings of being a potential dynasty here. But if you start throwing all this money around, you may not be able to have that great of a team.
3: Yeah. I didn't hear the previous comment on how much he was asking or anything like that, but
0: well, we don't know yet. The question is, you know, I mean, he's going to want to get paid. You got guys making about $50 million, and you know, he just won a Super Bowl. So he's, I mean, some of these guys that are making more money can't even win a playoff game, and so you would think that he and his agent are going to say it's time for us to get paid. But Jason and I were suggesting that maybe, you know, I mean, if Sam Darnold is the guy that we see with his public persona, I mean, maybe he's going to want to, you know, do a team friendly contract like some of these other notorious deals that have been signed before in the NFL.
3: I agree with that. I think they should give him one more year and sign a team friendly, not compromising anything. I agree with that.
0: Yeah, well, it just depends what he's going to want to do. And, you know, is he going to hold the team hostage? I mean, they just paid JSN a lot of money. And, you know, obviously the Seahawks have, you know, they let some other guys go where maybe they had the money to hang on to. But they really wanted to make sure they made a statement about JSN. How do they feel about their quarterback?

0: the Super Bowl. But we'll see how it all plays out. Dan, got to cut you loose here. We got to get to headlines and all that. But appreciate the call, man, and go Hawks.
1: Hey, no problem. Yeah.
0: All right.
1: Have a good one.
0: All right, you too. Talk to you real soon. All right, we got a lot to get to here before we get on out of here. Jason's got the headlines coming up next. We're going to talk to the coach of the Western Washington University men's golf team. They're in Florida right now. At the top of the hour, Colton Swanson's going to talk some Seattle Mariner baseball as they get the win today. I'm Alan Fee. You're in the zone.
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3: Yeah, people were mentioning the ads and coming in, and well, they wanted to interview me. They say, hey, you say all this, prove it. And I'm like, whoa. All right. I've never been challenged like this, but let's go. Good thing is, when you're saying the truth, you don't have to hide nothing or pretend or make something up. It's like the truth of the truth, and it goes so far. Yeah, this is what we do. You ready? And having the customer experience, you know, what you do and what the staff does, because honestly, I say great things, but my staff has to work really hard to back it up, right? Because they're not me. I want to be a part of that. I like the customers be a part of that. I like the customers having a great experience. Completes the whole, we are who we are. And it's good to stand behind that and truly

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6: Good afternoon, I'm Jason Upton. The Mariners finished their series in Houston on a high note this afternoon. The M's routed the Astros 8-3 to win their third match of the four-game series. Luke Raley hit his team-leading 10th home run of the season. Mitch Garver added his first, while Brendan Donovan picked up three hits. Luis Castillo earned his first one of the season after striking out six and giving up three runs over 5 2/3 innings. And Alan, after yesterday's season debut from Bryce Miller in that extra innings loss to the Astros, we've seen Castillo, we've seen Miller. How are you feeling now with these six starters? Are we going six-man rotation? Are we doing piggyback? We do Bryce Miller and Luis Castillo. Do one of them go to the bullpen? What option are you feeling most comfortable with right now?
7: Well, right now, I like the idea of doing the... Well, boy, I mean, after seeing Castillo throw 108 pitches today, you know... Again, I'm not sure how to answer the question. I'm fine with the six-man rotation. Let's see where we're at with the piggyback. It feels like piggyback's an option if necessary. Is it necessary now? It doesn't seem like it. You know, how's Bryce feeling? He seemed like he was feeling just fine, right? And so the fact that we just have that option, and it seems like there's a good plan A and a good plan B already in place. It's probably a six-man rotation right now, and with an option at any time if we need to revert back to something. But we just took on a really high-powered offense, and you know, Castillo looked good, Bryce looked good, Brian Wu looked good. You know, I feel good about it, don't you?
6: Yeah, I mean, we're already seeing the benefits of having a six-man rotation, where you just saw a couple days ago Brian Wu had, you know, throughout the most pitch of his career, it was something around 105, 106, and then, like you noted, Luis Castillo at 108 today. Not even getting out of the sixth inning, but still, I mean, you have the luxury of letting your starters go a little further. And for guys like Logan Gilbert, who seem to get into those high pitch counts a little bit earlier in the game, that maybe affords you the luxury to keep him in longer, maybe lessen the impact on your bullpen. Where I'm not going to lie, Alan, I was pretty nervous yesterday after I saw Bryce Miller come up and the Mariners spent three relievers in that extra innings win. I was like, man, that doesn't leave a lot for today. I mean, Spire and Brash are both out. You just wasted six guys yesterday. How's that going to go? And, you know, it worked itself out. And, you know, the Mariners pitching staff, to their credit, has done a really good job against the Astros this series, a really good offense. But there are so many trickle-down effects of having six starters in your rotation. We're seeing the effects of it already, but I kind of like that option right now.
7: A couple of these young arms that we brought in, though, I mean, I think they can handle a couple of nights of work, right? You know, some of these veteran guys that are throwing, you know, a lot harder, you know, I mean, that one takes its toll a little bit. But I don't know how much we pushed them. The new guys, like you're talking about Hoppy and so forth. I don't know. It's fine. I do think, and again, I can't, you know, I just know that, you know, growing up, watching how this goes, like, oh my God, the guys faced four batters over 2 days. I don't know. We better save them. Like, come on. These guys, they could do better.
6: Yeah.
7: They can do much more than that. They can. You know, just when you have so many options and so many situations and everything, you know, I don't think we were in a depleted bullpen situation in this particular case.
6: Well, the Mariners had their 9-game win streak over the Astros snapped in last night's extra innings loss, but they have pulled to 5 games ahead of Houston in the division standings after today's win. They sit just a game and a half behind the Athletics for first place. M's will now return home for a 3-game weekend series against the San Diego Padres. Coverage for tomorrow's series opener begins at 5:30. First pitch is at 6:40 right here on KPUG with Emerson Hancock on the mound. Meanwhile, one of the Mariners' top players is hitting the injured list. The team announced this morning that it placed Cal Raleigh on the 10-day IL with a right oblique strain. It's the first time Big Dumper has found himself on the IL in his career. Comes after he snapped the longest hitless streak of his career with a pair of singles in Tuesday's win over the Astros.

0: Yams called up catcher Johnny Pareda from AAA Tacoma to take his spot while Mitch Garver is expected to get extra reps in Cal's absence. We may have an idea of the Seahawks' Week 1 opponent ahead of the official schedule reveal. NFL insider Jordan Schultz reported today that the Seahawks are set to host the Patriots in a Super Bowl rematch to open the NFL season on Wednesday night, September 9th. That's just the second time in league history the season will open on a Wednesday. There's also a report from KJR's Dave Softie Mahler that the Hawks will host the Rams on a Friday Christmas game. The rest of the Seahawks' schedule is set to officially be released at 5 o'clock today. Alan, that countdown's at about 20 minutes right now.
1: Can't wait. Can't wait to see what we got. Because, again, with what we do know, our schedule's not going to be as difficult as we think it is as the defending Super Bowl champs. You know, I think that's kind of fun.
0: Yeah, it's going to be interesting to see how this spaces out. I think they have three away games on the East Coast, so to see how those are spaced out. Are they close together? Are they spread out throughout the schedule? Yeah, we'll have to find out. But, again, all this is reported, so it's not confirmed they're opening the series with the Patriots. But we got a strong suspicion we're in for a Super Bowl rematch.
1: Yes, we've been checking the Motel 6s in the area to see if Rossini is on any of the reservations.
0: Western softball team opened the national tournament with a bang this afternoon. The 7-seeded Vikings upset 2nd-seeded Cal State East Bay 3-2 in the opening round of the NCAA Division II West Regional. East Bay scored 2 runs in the first to take an early lead, but Western responded later in the game to tie it, going into the top of the 7th. Haley Rath went on to hit a sacrifice fly to score Rachel Traxler from their winning run. Freshman Alana Werdelust tossed a complete game to help the Vikes advance. They'll now face the winner of Concordia Irvine versus Biola at 10 a.m. tomorrow, with a spot in the regional championship on the line. The tournament is double elimination, so the Vikes could see Cal State East Bay again later on. The Sounders kept up their unbeaten streak over last night. They edged the San Jose Earthquakes 3-2 at Lumen Field. Zazo De Rosario scored the game winner in the 89th minute as the Sounders pushed their unbeaten streak to 9 in the MLS play. Next up, they'll host the LA Galaxy on Saturday. Storm fell to the Toronto Tempo 86-73 last night. Toronto's Brittany Sykes scored 18 in her first game against Seattle since leaving in free agency. Dominique Malonga led the Storm with 21 points, but it wasn't enough as they fell to 1-2 on the young season. Next up, the Storm will wrap up their first road trip of the year on Sunday by taking on Caitlin Clark and the Indiana Fever. And Linden has earned its first district baseball championship in 10 years. The Lions' Mercy ruled Sehome 10-0 last night to win the 2A district title. Both teams are still headed to the state tournament, which starts next Saturday at Joe Martin Field as the host site. Shout out to Spencer Adams making his first pitching appearance of the season yesterday, throwing a shutout. We had seen late on in the basketball season he was dealing with a shoulder injury. He had some medical stuff over that for the end of the basketball season, so he hadn't been out pitching this year. But made his first appearance yesterday. Couldn't have been timed better. He shut down a Sehome team that has had a fantastic season, and right timing for that, waiting to let him out for that, and now the Lions are district champions for the first time since 16. Lions and Sehome still both going to the state tournament, again starting Saturday at Joe Martin Field. Great stretch for Joe Martin, Alan. We got the state tournament in 2A. Right after that, the Bells are coming down to start their title defense, the West Coast League championship. It's going to be a fun stretch of baseball we got coming up here in Bellingham.
1: Bring it on. I'm so all about it. I mean, we had so much fun with the Bells last year. I'm going to do a lot of stuff on the field for them again this year. And defending champions, man, that's such a great brand of baseball. My Sehome Mariners are looking good. I'm ready for it. And of course, our big time Mariners, we're in it.
0: Yeah.
1: We're gonna have a great summer baseball.
0: And speaking of the Bells, they're still looking for 5 host families to host some of their players this season. You can head on over to bellinghambells.com to figure this out. But there's a ton of incentives if you do, free home games, a whole lot of other stuff. Again, Bells looking for 5 more host families for some of the players. Their season starts in just a few weeks. So get on that, bellinghambells.com. Well, Linden will try to bring home some more hardware tonight when the Lions play Squalicum, the 2A District Boys Soccer Championship. It won't be easy, though. The Storm have yet to lose a game this season. They're ranked 2nd in the state by RPI. Tonight's title game starts at 7 o'clock from Civic Stadium. Both teams are already state-bound. But first up, Bellingham and Sehome are playing at 5 o'clock in a loser-out match. Spot in the district crossover is on the line as the Bayhawks and Mariners go at it here in just about 20 minutes from Civic Stadium. I'm Jason Upton for more. 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
6: Jim Rome here with your Rome Report. Is there anyone anywhere surprised that Victor Wembanyama came out and went full alien last night against Minnesota after he was ejected in Game 4 for cracking Naz Reid? And all this rage about how he should have been suspended on top of that ejection, and that Minnesota got under his skin, into his head, and they would do it again in Game 5. Yeah, well, horrible take, Hot Take Nation. Swing and a miss, lava pigs. Of course this guy was dominant last night, enabling the Spurs to rip back control of the series. There is your future face of the league, showing that he's way ahead of schedule and that he truly is one of one. I mean, big ups to the Wolves. Never say never when it comes to these guys. Not dead, can't quit. And yes, they have come back before, but they're not coming back this time. Not now, not against this guy, and not to go lava pig like the lava pigs themselves, but the NBA has never seen anything like Wemby before. And I mean ever. I'm Jim Rome. And remember, you can follow me on Instagram at Jim Rome.
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11: All right, welcome back to the zone. 449. Western Washington University Golf, we've been talking about that here in the zone. They are on fire. In fact, it's hard to keep track of the travel schedule that is Western Washington University men's and women's golf. So we bring their coach in, Luke Bennett, who's in Florida right now. How's the weather in Florida right now, Luke?
12: It's unbelievably warm and muggy, Alan. It's quite a shock to the system.
11: You know, we were talking.

0: To Jeff Evans from Western Washington University, the sports information office there, and we were trying to figure out, you know, the women get to go to Hawaii, and the men had to go through Stockton of all places. Why did you guys get banished to Stockton after playing so well?
1: You know, well, so the women were in Colorado first, and then Lauren Lee played well and was able to qualify for the national championship with where we are today. Which just finished up, and she had a great, great final round and a great career for us. So it was awesome.
0: Yeah, talk to us a little about Lauren and what she was able to accomplish.
1: Yeah, I mean, we haven't had a player qualify for nationals on the female side for a number of years, and then last year she kind of caught fire at the regional championship, which was in Amarillo, Texas. Was able to get one of the two individual spots to go to nationals. She went on to finish fourth, lowest and best ever performance by a female golfer at Western, which is spectacular, and kind of did something similar again this year. Got one of the two spots in Colorado to come out here as an individual. Three solid rounds, maybe not quite what she was hoping, but I'll tell you what, she played fantastic, and she finished with two birdies on her last two holes today and finished, I think, 26th overall in the country, and she's just a phenomenal person, a phenomenal player. So it was great.
0: That's awesome. And then the men's team, obviously, is thriving as well.
1: Yeah, I'm super fortunate. Something just fell in my lap, in a sense, in terms of a bunch of local guys that I've kind of seen growing up over the last probably 6 or 7 years have all come together and are basically the Western golf team. They're all from Washington. They're all from the I-5 corridor. And I have a few mini studs, and they were able to go to Stockton last week and win the regional championship, which we've only done a couple of times in our program's history. So played amazing, and we'll be, you know, one of the top seeds in the national championship in Henderson, Nevada here next week.
0: This might seem like a dumb question, and forgive me for my ignorance here, but obviously when you think about golf and all the great golf programs, especially at the collegiate level, they're always in the deep south. It's always, it seems to me, it's weather-based. You've got guys up and down the I-5 corridor who probably weren't able to necessarily play year-round or as much as maybe they wanted to, just based on the weather alone. Is that a factor for you at all?
1: It's a huge factor. Gigantic. Absolutely. And I think it speaks volumes to the guys I have. Like, I have guys and gals too, of course, but this group of guys, like, they love golf. They love each other. It's like a dream come true for a coach where I just kind of have to make sure they get to the course on time and show them, you know, where the first tee is once in a while. But, you know, they're doing everything, you know, everything right. So, couldn't be more proud and ecstatic for what they're doing. And yeah, they're a bunch of hard workers. It's awesome.
0: I'm a huge fan of the game of golf. I grew up watching it on television. I shoot in the 90s. It's not like I'm a great golfer, but I am in love with the game. I get out and play as much as I possibly can. You know, obviously watching events like the Ryder Cup and watching shows like, I'm sure you watch Full Swing as a golf guy, the Netflix series about the PGA and so forth. Is playing the team sport, it almost seems like it's more fun than playing the individuals.
1: Absolutely. There's definitely, it's a unique and a great experience for sure. You know, the best way you're going to help the team, honestly, is to play well individually. But, you know, you always know that your teammates got your back, you got their back. And so there's never, you know, if you have the right guys, which I do right now, they never give up and they fight till the end, which is fantastic. So it's a cool team aspect for sure.
0: Again, forgive me for not understanding the collegiate level of golf, because we just don't talk a lot about it on our show, and I'd love to talk about it more, especially with the success of our local teams. Do you run into the same? Are there deals that golfers can get paid now the way other sports can get paid, or are they entering the portal? Is that a factor for you?
1: Yeah, very much so. I don't know if at my level, I shouldn't say my level, our level. Division II golf, I don't know if we're seeing players being paid yet, but the portal's been alive and well for probably 4 or 5 years now, and it's made things really challenging. It's also helped. It's kind of a variety. You know, it seems like the days of players coming in perhaps and staying for 4 years are kind of going away, but you get a team like this where they really enjoy each other, and it seems like it's a brotherhood and definitely a family environment, which my hope is they stick together for as long as they can, because they can accomplish something really cool together if they stick together.
0: Wow. And so

0: So guys that would leave your program, you know, qualifying and eventually getting to the PGA, I mean, that's quite a grind. Do you have guys that you think could make it to the PGA Tour?
1: You know, I think I got some guys with some crazy talent. I'll tell you what, like they're really good talent. As far as making the PGA Tour, like there's definitely an element of luck in that situation where talent, timing, everything has to kind of line up. So I hope that if these guys want to pursue it afterwards, they give it a shot, because you only have once when you can kind of give it a try. So I would say I would love to see them try to go for it.
0: All right, you have a great event coming up at the Bellingham Golf and Country Club, the course that I grew up on, which to me is still hallowed ground. I've played Torrey Pines, I played Pebble Beach, I played down at TPC Scottsdale, I played some nice golf courses. I should say they played me, but I got to tell you, if I had one more round of golf to play, it would be at the Bellingham Golf and Country Club. And you've got an event coming up that will enable people to do that. That will also support your program. It's May 28th. Tell us about it.
1: Yeah, you know, the Bellingham Country Club has been amazing for decades to the Western program. So it's great, a phenomenal support and a phenomenal club to play. To be able to call it our home course is a privilege for sure. So, and they're allowing us to put on a fun pro-am where you can basically donate to the program and have the opportunity to play with one of the players. So it's a four-person team. You're partnered up with one of my players, and you go out for a casual but fun round of golf with them, and it's May 28th, Thursday afternoon. And if anyone's interested, they can get a hold of me. My information's on the Western Athletics website, and we're still looking for players to join and to support the program, and you know, all is welcome. So,
0: what a great way to support a program like that, to actually get to play golf with the players and probably get a couple of pro tips in there too, right?
1: Oh, for sure. Yeah, absolutely. Whatever the folks need.
0: Awesome. Well, I look forward to it. I'm going to come out for that event. I'd love to. And if there's anything I can do to help out, we can definitely promote it a few more times next week if you'd like. But I just love what you guys have accomplished this year. And you got to just be tickled to have both the men and the women performing so well for you this season.
1: Yeah, it's been amazing. It's been, I feel bad for my wife because I haven't been home for a while, and my wife and kids. But they're the best, and they're understanding, and this is all for a great reason. So the teams are doing extremely well.
0: Luke, what you got to do is skip the family trip to Stockton, but you take them to Florida when you go to Florida, no?
1: Totally, 100%.
0: There you go.
1: Absolutely, next time.
0: There you go. Maybe we can just say that you protected him from Florida, man, because there's always a crazy story out of Florida, right?
1: Yes, sir. Yes, sir.
0: Awesome. Well, Luke, thanks for taking time out. I look forward to hanging out with you on the 28th at the Country Club, and continued success and safe travels coming back home, okay?
1: Wonderful. Thanks so much, Alan. I appreciate the time.
0: All right, you got it, man. Talk to you real soon.
1: All right.
0: All right, yep. There you go. Bye-bye. Luke Bennett from the Western Washington University Golf Program. It's 4:57. We're going to talk Mariner baseball. They get the win, the series win over the Houston Astros. And the Seahawks schedule is about to be released in minutes. We'll get to it coming up in the zone.
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